extradite people wanted on alleged charges. Among the arrests on Friday, a man was arrested by ACT officers on 5 outstanding New South Wales arrest warrants before being extradited to Queanbeyan, while New South Wales officers arrested a man in Goulburn on Saturday on an outstanding ACT arrest warrant for domestic violence-related offences. The ACT Treasurer says the budget has seen a net operating cash surplus a year into the AFP to extradite people wanted on alleged charges. Among the arrests on Friday, a man was arrested by ACT officers on 5 outstanding New South Wales arrest warrants before being extradited to Queanbeyan, while New South Wales officers arrested a man

0: Morning, morning. Hey, it is Ash here. Yes, non-stop music as well as non-stop chances of winning, am I right?
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0: 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You have a shot at the Millionaire's Lounge. 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I'll have another Million Dollar Voice coming at you this afternoon. 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

0: Vogue. Madonna with Vogue, wrapping up your Tuesday morning's Guilty Pleasures. Hey, your guilty pleasures that are going to come your way this afternoon. Going to be screaming, yelling some lyrics when Alanis Morissette gets us to Carrie and Tommy for your drive home. But first, we've got to check in with apparently where the best vet is in the ACT, because that is what we were on the lookout for. 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
11: Yuma, good morning. I'm Tamara Cartwright. New South Wales police have charged 732 people during a domestic violence operation that's been expanded into the ACT for the first time. ACT police, alongside the AFP, were given strategies and resources to extradite offenders wanted for alleged domestic violence charges. Among the arrests on Friday, a man was arrested by ACT officers on five outstanding New South Wales arrest warrants before being extradited to Queanbeyan, while New South Wales Cartwright. New South Wales police have charged 732 people during a domestic violence operation that's been expanded into the ACT for the first time. ACT police, alongside the AFP, were given strategies and resources.

0: ACT. It's one of 36 further actions to be delivered as part of the ACT government's capital equality strategy. The strategy is about achieving equality and well-being for LGBTIQA plus communities in Canberra, with the second action plan now launched. The Federal Treasurer's taken aim at assertions the NAB is predicting rents will soar by 30%. The claim was made in a headline in The Australian this morning, but Jim Chalmers has told Seven there's much more to the story.
1: It's not a forecast for what they expect to see happen with rents. It leaves out a whole range of important considerations.
0: Labor and the Coalition have reportedly done a deal to pass a host of gambling reforms through Parliament, featuring the introduction of an opt-out system to avoid exposure to gambling advertising. The amendments also include restrictions on betting inducements. And a bunch of activities happening around Canberra as part of Science Week. Ruth Carr from the CSIRO says it's for the young and the young at heart.
2: We're really keen to demonstrate to everybody the role that science has in Australia's future and the role that young people can have in shaping that future with science.
3: Professional trailer servicing with quality parts, expert repairs and reliable care. 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
0: Aussie selectors are expected to make some changes to the starting 11 for the second test against Bangladesh, starting in Mackay on Saturday. It comes after the Aussies' humiliating 9-wicket loss in Darwin last week. Former test all-rounder Shane Watson telling Nine, batsmen Marnus Labuschagne and Jake Weatherald could be dropped.
4: Yeah, there's going to have to be some decisions made, whether they do stick with those players and just continue to work with them to get the best out of them, or whether they feel that there's a better opportunity for some younger batters in particular coming through.
3: Alexander Watson Insulation. Canberra's cold, but your house doesn't have to be.
0: 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Tomorrow, fog then sunny, a top of 18. Thursday, rain and 16. 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
0: All right, out of all the things we have asked you to help us find the best of, the best pie, the best hairdresser, schnitzel, my gosh, the response to helping us find the best vet in the ACT, hundreds and hundreds of text messages have already come through to the tally room, haven't they, Wes?
9: Yes, so many names flying around from all over the capital and even beyond the capital too.
0: Crazy. Everyone has their favourite vet and loves their vet, it seems.
9: Yeah, well, why wouldn't you love your vet? They're responsible for looking after your animals and keeping them going.
0: Absolutely. Do we have some ones that are in the lead yet? What are we looking at?
9: Some names that I'm seeing a lot of at the moment. Brudine Vet, which notably was last year's winner.
0: Okay. Will we have another back-to-back winner? We've had a few already in 2026.
9: True. Tuggeranong Vet is popping up quite a bit as well.
0: Yep.
9: And Bungendore Vet.
0: Okay.
9: So Canberra and beyond, lots of names coming in.
0: That is true. And also some of those vets in the outer skirts ACT would also look after, you know, horses, other sort of animals like farmland animals. So there really is a variety of vets and they are incredible. Regardless of if they win or not, all vets are incredible in my opinion right now.
9: Yeah, 100%.
0: 041-777-1047. 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
0: Let's get to it. Let's go! Rod and Gabby are itching to give away $10,000. All you had to do is answer their 10 questions in 30 seconds, all beginning with one letter.
2: A country.
3: Turkey.
2: A girl name.
3: Tiffany.
2: A place in Canberra.
3: Taylor. Oh, damn it.
2: A movie star.
3: Tiffany Haddish.
4: Oh, my God.
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3: Brain
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3: Yeah.
0: It does get very close, though, sometimes. 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
0: All right, 041-777-1047. 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But obviously a lot of people are just saying the name of the vet they are voting for. 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I want to know why they are the best vet. Tamara, you have voted. Who did you vote for?
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0: Absolutely.
3: In itself. So yeah.
0: Where are you guys located?
3: We rent a space off the RSPCA in Weston.
0: 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Which vet do you think, though, is the best vet? 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

0: on Bub with 12 to 12. 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It's actually about 20 minutes to 12. Truth for Lee and Hay. Inside the next 10. 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

0: the gorgeous Olivia Dean is wrapping up your Tuesday morning, taking you to your Tuesday afternoon, which obviously kicks off with none other than Mr. DJ Kosky. And he's not taking baby steps into this afternoon. He is launching off that diving board with his best DJ Kosky midday mashup. Well, actually, every DJ Kosky midday mashup is his best. He's just that good. So keep a locked here on your number one hit music station. 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

0: you today?
1: Oh, I'm not going to comment once everything's sort of sorted and tracks are being understood, then we can comment, but till now we can't make any comments.
0: One Nation is pushing for a huge cut to the tobacco excise, claiming high prices are driving more smokers to illegal cigarettes. Under Pauline Hanson's plan, the excise would be slashed by 75%, bringing the cost of a packet of smokes to around $21. And tributes continue pouring in for late actress Hayden Panettiere, with the coroner confirming her death showed no signs of trauma or foul play. While no cause of death has been confirmed, it's believed the 36-year-old was treated for cardiac arrest by first responders.
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0: It's going to be a big week of celebrations across Canberra for Raiders legend Josh Papali'i following his retirement from the sport. We're being encouraged to rock our best mullets and bring posters for Papa to GAO on Friday night to celebrate his time at the Green Machine. Raiders CEO Don Ferner says he's extremely lucky to have had Papa play for the Raiders.
3: My opinion, the greatest ever forward the club's ever had. 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So as a club, you players, you're very, very lucky to be able to say that you've played with Josh Papali.
2: 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Canberra's cold, but your house doesn't have to be.
0: 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Tomorrow, fog then sunny, a top of 18. 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

0: Midday mashup, getting you through your Tuesday lunchtime. It's Canberra's Hit 104.7 with an artist up next. He'll be here in a couple weeks' time in Australia, I mean. And this, I always find this fascinating when artists who I would be starstruck by are starstruck by other people.
1: Every artist I've been starstruck by. Ed Sheeran's the coolest guy in the world. Chris Martin's the coolest guy in the world. Jelly Roll's the coolest guy in the world. I could go on forever. It's been really cool, honestly.
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0: as she is making her way here to the ACT for Spilt Milk Festival at the end of the year alongside the one and only Lewis Capaldi. So many incredible other artists on the lineup. We'll be playing them all right here on your number one hit music station in the lead up. So keep it locked right here to Canberra's Hit 104.7. But truthfully, right now, the question I am not asking is, where's my husband? No, no, no. It's where is my $1 million? And it could possibly, unfortunately, I can't win it, but you can be coming your way next after the news to keep it locked here on Hit.
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16: Yuma and good morning, I'm Hayden Becerra. New South Wales police have charged 732 people during a domestic violence operation that's been expanded into the ACT for the first time. ACT police, alongside the AFP, were given strategies and resources to extradite offenders wanted for alleged domestic violence charges. Detective Superintendent Kylie Lawson says 15 people were arrested in the ACT during the operation.
17: A further 5 people received summons to face the ACT Magistrates Court for family violence-related offending or breaches of orders and conditions.
16: Moves to keep progressing equality for the LGBTQIA+ community in the ACT. The local government's launched the second action plan for its capital equality strategy, with an extra 36 actions to be undertaken. Among them, there's plans to improve the capacity of family and sexual violence sectors to provide better support for the LGBTQIA+ community. The Swans remain in damage control this morning in the wake of the club's sexual assault allegations. It's prompted a call from Victoria's opposition leader for the AFL to adopt an NRL-style no-fault stand-down rule. Jess Wilson has told the ABC the AFL's policies are inconsistent.
8: It does feel sometimes that depending on the circumstance, depending on the club, there can be different decision-making. But, you know, it's not for me to determine. This is a matter for the AFL.
16: Cigarette. The Swans remain in damage control this morning in the wake of the club's sexual assault allegations. It's prompted a call from Victoria's opposition leader for the AFL to adopt an NRL-style no-fault stand-down rule. Jess Wilson has told

0: demonstrate to everybody the role that science has in Australia's future and the role that young people can have in shaping that future with science.
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2: State of Origin is heading across the Tasman for the first time. It's been confirmed Game 2 of the Men's Origin Series will be played at Auckland's Eden Park on June 16 next year. It'll be only the second time the showpiece event has been played outside Australia, with California hosting a match in 1987. And Carlton has locked in its new head coach. The Blues confirming caretaker Josh Fraser will keep the top job from next year and beyond.
3: Alexander Watson Insulation. Canberra's cold, but your house doesn't have to be.
2: Cloudy in 16 today, possible shower in 18 tomorrow, then showers in 16 on Thursday. 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
0: If you have been following along with Gabby's writings, her fairy romanticy she is currently writing, a bit of a revelation this morning.
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0: 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I also see a text here saying, can we vote more than once? I'd like to let you know, no. 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One vote per number, please. 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That is what we're asking. 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It's 5 seconds of summer now.

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0: 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Are you possibly in the Millionaire's Lounge? Lucky you! 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While Carrie and Tommy drive you home, there'll be more chances to get yourself in the lounge. 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

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Keep

0: 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Hey, it's Ash here on Canberra's Hit 104.7. And well, our next artist up, he's not touring Australia anytime soon, but he's already got the lingo down.
1: Yeah, I've been having some anxiety about saying Melbourne. I was called it Melbourne earlier and got some glares. 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
20: Yuma and good afternoon, I'm Hayden Becerra. The ACT's independent senator is not sold on plans to implement an annual cap on federal funding for allied healthcare for veterans. From July next year, there will be a $5,000 annual threshold on allied health expenditure to help limit unnecessary overservicing. David Pocock reckons it'll mean more paperwork for veterans.
5: And as someone who represents veterans in the ACT, where most doctors won't even accept a white card, I find this incredibly offensive that we're putting this burden on veterans.
20: Cigarettes would be around $21 if Pauline Hanson has her way. The One Nation leader wants to slash the tobacco excise by 75%, arguing the high cost of smokes is pushing people towards the black market. But member for Fenner, Andrew Lee, says the answer is to put money into law enforcement to get illegal tobacco off our streets.
7: Australia's now got its lowest smoking rate on record, and that's been due in large part to the price of cigarettes. Dropping the price of cigarettes would only increase the smoking rate.
20: The Treasurer says he's open to fast-tracking a fix for the so-called widow's tax in a bid to secure the NDIS overhaul through the Senate. Jim Chalmers says he's up for discussions after the opposition demanded a fix or else there'd be a hold-up on NDIS changes. And today, a new campaign is launching to teach younger Aussies how to report to Crime Stoppers. Chair of ACT Region Crime Stoppers, Oliver Forrester, says they support the campaign, which also found that one in five younger Aussies had... says he's open to fast-tracking a fix for the so-called widow's tax in a bid to secure the NDIS overhaul through the Senate. Jim Chalmers says he's up for discussions after the opposition demanded a fix or else there'd be a hold-up on NDIS changes.

0: celebrations across the nation's capital for Raiders legend Josh Papali'i following his retirement from the sports. We're being encouraged to rock our best mullets and bring plenty of posters for Big Papa at GIO Stadium on Friday night to celebrate his time at the Green Machine. Raiders CEO Don Furner says he's extremely lucky to have Josh Papali'i play for the Raiders.
1: My opinion, the greatest ever forward the club's ever had. He'll go down as one of the greatest players we've ever had. Once Friday night gets out of the road, you know, we'll really get to honour him after the game, and as we are honouring him now. So as a club, you players, you're very, very lucky to be able to say that you've played with Josh Papali'i.
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0: Well, it was a big morning when we almost, unfortunately, we didn't, but we almost gave away $10,000.
2: A country.
3: Turkey.
2: A girl name.
3: Tiffany.
2: A place in Canberra.
3: Taylor. Oh, damn it.
2: A movie star.
3: Tiffany Haddish.
4: Oh, my God.
2: You had it!
3: Oh, my God, oh, my God.
5: You were on 9 out of 10, and then we got back to a movie star and the clock
3: my
5: expired.
3: Brain blank.
2: Why did you kick yourself for saying Taylor for a place in Canberra?
5: You were correct.
3: I said Tiffany, but I thought I said Taylor.
2: Oh, you confused yourself.
5: Oh, my God.
2: Yeah. Oh, no.
5: Because
2: I'm like, yeah, that's right.
5: Oh.
2: I didn't know why you, and so then you kind of mentally messed yourself up.
3: Yeah.
0: 6:15 tomorrow morning is your next chance to play. 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
0: All right, so I get to have a look at the text line. Now, Wes, you've come in from the tally room. Is it tight or do we have a little runaway leader or can we say nothing?
3: I feel like it's fun to be in the dark. That's okay, how I get through my 9 to 5.
0: Fair.
3: But lots of names being thrown out and ones that we're seeing a lot of.
0: Yes.
3: Brudine Vet.
0: Yes.
3: Tuggeranong Vet.
0: Yes.
3: Bungendore Vet.
0: Yes.
3: And Curtin Vet recently. Ooh. Just popping up there.
0: Okay. We know you've got a few puppies at home. Do you have a vet you take them to that you would vote for as the best vet?
3: Is this irresponsible? I actually have no idea where they go. Mummy sorts it out. I've got no idea.
0: Well, that is a nice thing about living at home, isn't it, Wes? You get your mum to do the things for you and you just get the love of your pets.
3: Yep, I get the luxury of...
0: Incredible pets. Well, if you know where your pets are taken and we are sure that they go above and beyond for your pets as well, 041-777-1047. 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

0: Ella Langley would be her latest single. It's your Tuesday on Canberra's Hit 104.7. Hey, it is Ash here. And well, we are about 1 month away from an icon gracing our shores here in Australia. Lollapalooza, she brought the house down at.
1: And the crowd have just like given me so much love. 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Like showing up. But they are there. They're ready. I just feel really loved.
0: Oh, we love you. Her latest single, obviously, is up next. 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
1: Kicking off your guilty pleasures this afternoon. We're just going to take a break. We're just going to chill out a little bit with some Bob Sinclair. 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

0: Sneaky Sound System wrapping up your guilty pleasures this Tuesday afternoon. It's Ash here on Canberra's Hit 104.7, and that is me done for today. 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
16: Yuma and good afternoon. I'm Hayden Vasera.
15: More than 700 people have been charged as part of a cross-border operation cracking down on alleged domestic violence offences in New South Wales and the ACT. It's the first time it's been expanded into the ACT, with New South Wales working with ACT police and the AFP to extradite people wanted on alleged charges. Among the arrests, on Friday, a man was arrested by ACT officers on five outstanding New South Wales arrest warrants before being extradited to Queanbeyan, while New South Wales officers arrested a man in Goulburn on Saturday on an outstanding ACT arrest warrant for domestic violence-related offences. There's moves to improve the capacity of family and sexual violence sectors to provide better support for the LGBTIQA plus community in the ACT. It's one of 36 further actions to be delivered as part of the ACT government's Capital Equality Strategy. The strategy is about achieving equality and well-being for LGBTQIA plus communities in Canberra, with the second action plan now launched. The opposition has asked why the federal government took so long to ditch the so-called widow's tax. It comes after the coalition demanded an immediate fix to the loophole on negative gearing in exchange for endorsing changes to the NDIS legislation. But Anthony Albanese says the government's opened consultation on the tax changes.
16: Those opposite have complained about a lack of consultation up to this point.
17: Yeah, that's too much.
16: They've said that what we should have done is to flag taxes before the budget.
15: The National Museum went into lockdown earlier this morning after three teens drove a stolen vehicle into the car park and ran into the museum to hide from police. That's according to a report from ACT Police, who later found the teens and placed them under custody. The museum has since reopened. Now, Canberra's Fuel Watch. Make fuel prices yesterday's problem. 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A litre of unleaded will set you back about $2.03 a litre, while diesel is sitting at $2.47.
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15: Josh Fraser has been named as Carlton's full-time head coach, but he says it wasn't an inevitability, conceding he took his own time to decide whether he was ready.
19: Ultimately, I felt like I couldn't have been more ready in the end. 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
1: and Tommy Little.
0: This is Carrie and Tommy.
2: Yeah, it's going to be a big show today. We're starting with a bit of excitement.
3: Is it what? I just found out. Because I've started counting my calories. Ask me when I started, Carrie.
4: I bet you it was like an hour ago.
3: It was today.
2: What's the count out today so far?
3: Oh, not counting in the traditional
4: sense. Are you going to be a punish about it?
3: I don't think so, because I just discovered, did you know Coke Zero is zero calories?
4: So it's called zero. So I
3: thought it was zero sugar.
4: Actually, I thought it was zero caffeine. To be fair, what is it? Zero what?
5: It's zero Coca-Cola calories. Zero sugar, and they also have Coca-Cola zero sugar, zero caffeine, which is James Bond drinks.
3: But hang on. Oh. I think I can drink this.
4: So the calories,
3: for free.
4: Not sugar.
3: For free on my body. Nothing. I can have as many.
4: Doesn't it have the fake sugars or whatever?
3: It's got joy. Hang on. 70% joy.
4: Aspartame.
3: Who cares?
4: It's called zero. So
3: I thought it was zero sugar.
4: Actually, I thought it was zero caffeine. To be fair, what is it? Zero.
5: It's zero Coca-Cola calories. Zero sugar, and they also have Coca-Cola zero sugar, zero caffeine, which is James Bond drinks.
3: But hang on, I think I can drink this.

0: to the chemist warehouse. I got a big tub, and then there was another bigger tub, and it was the same price. And I went, I'm not an idiot. I got the bigger
1: tub. Don't you go to one of those supplement stores? What's the one the guys go to, or your crew go to?
0: Or supplement warehouse.
1: Maybe.
0: No, I don't know. I made that up. But if it's not, it should. Are you listening, Mr. Business? It should. We've got heaps to come on today's show. I mean, do you need any more? I've just told you, you can have as many Coke Zeros as you want. Not an endorsement, but give me some. Anyway.
1: There's cash to come in cash drawer.
0: Oh, just for something different. We're doing it at 4 today. But up next, Bickers, you probably already...
1: Oh, sorry. Yeah. I was going to say also, we've got something that's related to the mushroom trial. You know, the big mushroom trial.
0: Yes.
1: That I think no one will have heard of.
0: Yeah.
1: That is going to blow your minds. We've got that after 4.
0: We're just popping the lids off some big news stories. But up next, you've probably already guessed, but you're in the midst of a champion. That's next.
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1: Yum, yum, yum. Bickers. You may have noticed a pep in my step. That's not actually true. I'm limping. Anyway, last night...
2: Is that because of your calories that you've started counting?
1: Nope.
2: I did say you were looking trim today.
1: Thank you.
2: You're denying
0: it. One day of calorie counting and he's looking
2: trim. That's all it takes for a man. Yeah. A man decides they want to lose a couple of kilos and they walk back in a week later and they went for one jog, 5 kilos lighter.
0: I can't wait to be a man.
1: I can't wait to be a man. Imagine. Oh, my God, I'll be able to fix stuff.
2: Tell me some of the other, like, things about being a man that we're missing out of.
1: I don't know because we're not men. Yeah. That's why we're saying, I just want to be able to fix things. I want someone to say to me, oh, the door handle's a bit bung and I'll be able to go, don't worry. Not only do I have the tools, I've got the know-how. Instead, I say, I'll get Johnny, my geriatric housemate. He's good with stuff like that. Anyway, we're getting sidetracked. Let's focus on me. So,
2: Why have you got a part pep in your step?
1: Last night, I played pickleball for the third time. Mm-hmm. Let me recap the scores from the first time I played pickleball against my friend, the Cheese. There was three sets and he won the first. He managed to sneak the second and he smashed me in the third. Second time I played pickleball, I was up 7-1.

0: ton in the first set. I lost that.
1: Ooh. No, then, you went from 7-1 to losing it.
0: Yeah, you only have to get to 11. And then in the second one, I was so down about the first one that he just, I think it was 11-2. And then the third one, we were pretty even, Stephen, up to 4, and then I didn't win another game. So then the third game.
1: I'm lost. I tuned out. Sorry.
0: I didn't win one in the first two meetings.
2: Mm.
0: And then the third outing.
1: Okay.
2: Oh, yeah.
0: Yeah. You want to know what happened? Do you want to know?
2: Did he let you win?
0: Last night.
1: Yeah. So I'm guessing there's a win from you involved.
0: Last night.
1: Mm-hmm.
0: Oh, yeah. Step one. I am up. I'm up 7-4. And we're on show court, right?
2: Yeah.
1: Show court? Yeah. Is that like center court?
0: Yeah. Yeah, exactly. It's got the stands for people to sit.
1: Who is watching you play pickleball?
0: At this particular time? Not many.
1: That many?
2: Where can people live stream it?
0: My gram.
2: Yeah.
1: Who plays there to a crowd?
0: Don't know. I'm yet to see them. But anyway, I always book show court because, as you know.
1: Oh, my God, you pick to book it. It's not like they're putting you on show court. You just pick. Does it cost you more to play on the show court?
0: I don't actually know if I pick or they place. But I always seem to find myself on show court. I've never actually not played on show court.
2: Mm.
0: And so it was time to put on the show. I lost the first set. Let's not focus on that one. Mm. The second one, mentally, I'm not good in the second because I know it's not the first and it's not the last. The crowd are not there for that anyway. It's the feeling in the sanger that they'll forget.
1: My brain keeps tuning
2: out. The feeling
1: out.
2: Is the best part
1: of the
2: sandwich.
1: I'm having hard trouble staying focused on your first, second, seven, love, whatever.
0: I lost again.
1: Tell us what happened today.
0: I lost again. Well, it was last night. You've got to listen to some of it. So I've lost 8 games in a row up until this point. Okay. And then in the third, I'm way to a blinder. I'm giving you the details because the picklers out there.
1: Normally, I'm the one that gets bogged down in the detail. You're really going.
0: I'm actually moving through it. You're just not keeping up. I haven't repeated anything. I was up 8-4. The game went forever, and I've either torn or pulled my groin muscle in the process. And Cheese went, "Oh no, he's down," and he was down, but he wasn't out. He's playing through injury, like every other old bastard who plays pickleball this time. But I'm on show court and I need to give the fans.
2: How did you pull it?
0: Oh, it was not knowing where my body weight was. And I'd say falling for a ball that was close to the net.
1: My dad nearly broke his coccyx playing pickleball. Yeah, fell backwards on his butt.
0: That's more of a showers injury. But anyway. Anyway, what I'm trying to say is I won for the first time.
1: Sorry, you won the whole game.
0: Oh, no, lost 2-1, but I won my only set.
1: Oh, I let the music speak.
0: Yep, it's been a running theme so far.
1: You've missed all my little funny things I've been saying.
0: No, they've just been saying them over the top of me. It's hard.
1: Yeah, I was just trying to make it interesting because it took so long.
3: Also, just so you know, I did some research from where you're playing pickleball. I imagine it's around here because you go straight from here.
0: Yeah.
3: You select the court, so you're selecting to be on center.
1: Was that ever?
0: Other times, Jesus selected it. We both know we're big occasion players. But how's this?
1: Yeah.
0: So I put my hands up and I like go to the pretend crowd that aren't there. He's won. The people's champ has won. And Cheese goes, "What? No, no, I was up." And I said, no, you weren't. I've been keeping score like a maniac. And I said, "Don't you dare take this win away from me. It's the only time I've won, and this is 3 weeks deep into our competition. And how's this for a jerk move?" He goes, "No, okay, I believe you. But had I known that you were up, I would have played a little different."
1: Expect more from him than that.
0: I don't. He's a competitive prick. So when we went go-karting, he watched a video tutorial of how to race the course and tried to get me in on it. Like, have a look. This is where you're meant to break. I'm like, oh.
1: Did he win that or lose that?
0: No. He came second and it was so funny. I want to know on 13-10-60, I want to talk sore losers.
1: Nothing worse.
0: Because
1: so unattractive.
0: So often they come up with excuses for why you didn't win when it's clearly a recreational game. I hadn't won one. I still lost the total thing.
1: How do you normally cope when you lose?
0: I'm so used to it. Nah, I'm fine. I mean, I have blamed the court a lot. I blame the racket a bit. At one stage.
2: It's not even a real tennis racket.
0: At one stage, I did accuse the light of being low, even though it was already night time and there was full stadium lights on.
2: And it's center court.
1: So you're
0: and
1: also
0: it was show court. Yeah. 131060, give us a call. I want to talk sore losers.
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0: Be Tuesday, Arvo. It's Carrie and Tommy, and you could win cash in Cash Draw. But right now, we're talking a loser.
1: Yeah. So, I've played pickleball 3 weeks in a row. I've lost every single set. Finally, I won one set. Still lost the game in total. And my mate, instead of congratulating me for finally getting a win, which I pulled my groin in the process, mind you, he said, if I'd known you were up, I would have played different.
2: Remember when we used to play same but backwards every week?
1: Oh yeah, you threw the trophy.
2: And won it for the year, and I threw the trophy, and it broke.
1: Yes.
2: That was a pretty sore loser.
1: Carrie. That was very sore loser. Give us a call on 131060. We want your sore loser story. G'day, Wayne.
3: Hey guys, how are you?
1: Yeah, I mean, I'm a winner, but I feel like I've been robbed of the joy of it. Can you relate?
3: We used to go around a mate's place and we crank out the PlayStation, have a few games, bit of Tekken, bit of Street Fighter.
1: Yes, heaven.
3: So as he started losing, he'd get up, mid-game, turn the TV off, go, that's it, I'm going to bed, go home. Fully kick you out of the house.
1: Was it like, if you just lost one fight, would he do that or did he have to lose a couple?
3: Take a couple, lose a couple, and he's like, nah, you're cheating, something's wrong with the control or something. That's it, I'm done. Yeah.
1: Wayne, I was just reminded when you were talking video games, I used to be a sore loser even when I would play by myself. I used to play NBA Hangtime, and it kept you a record of how many games you'd win and lost, and I wanted my unbeaten record to continue. So if I was going to lose against the computer, not even another person, I would quickly unplug it at the wall.
3: No.
1: Thank you, Wayne.
2: What about Paul? Hey, Paul.
4: Hey, guys, how you going?
2: Good. Are you a sore loser?
4: I'm not a sore loser, but we coached a hockey team once, a friend and I, and the boys were warming up and we had the coach from the next game with his players and they were watching us going, see that player and that player with a headband on, wants us to mark them tomorrow when we play them. So that night we went out and we bought 16 headbands.
1: That's great. That's so smart.
4: When the boys went down into the huddle to start the game, everybody had a headband on, including the goalkeeper over his helmet.
1: That is so smart, Paul. Please tell me, did you win?
4: Yeah, we won 6-0, but he come over and he put his head down really sheepishly and goes, yeah, well done, well done. So every time I seen him at the state championships, he'd look at me and he'd come over and shake my hands. Yeah, good on you.
1: I love it, Paul.
2: That's such a good little plan. I really like a plan that takes a moment to come to fruition. Nothing was said in the moment. You just went away, scurried away and came back and...
1: Yes. Is that a common thing in hockey, like marking players to take out?
4: Well, yeah, you got to know who your players are.
1: Because I found out, so my mate, his kids play basketball young, like I got to say 10 years old, and all the stats are available now for basketball. Oh. So unlike when I played when I was a kid, all the top scorers and stuff, you can just look up online and they're like
2: portal. So they know which kids to target.
1: And so his kid is really good, but he almost doesn't want to play anymore because each time he plays, he gets like triple teamed and he's 10 years old.
2: Oh, it's just stopping so good.
1: Yeah, I'll tell him.
2: It's a solution.
1: I'll tell him.
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0: For your Tuesday, Arvo, it's Carrie Bickmore and Tommy Little. And coming up after four, you could hear your way to money.
1: Yeah, we got a quick news update from our English correspondent. What's happening, Kizzy?
2: It's very hot in the UK, guys. It's getting to 37 most days over there.
1: And is that a record? Shut the city down. Nothing will cope. The tube will be a nightmare. Mind the gap and the heat. Sunscreen on.
0: Keep calm.
1: Carry on.
2: It's their sixth.
1: It's their sixth.
2: It's their sixth heat wave of the summer.
1: How many?
2: Sixth.
1: And there we go.
0: Why?
1: Isn't that?
2: It's going to be the most challenging week of weather they've ever experienced. The train's already not running because they stop at 27 because that's how they were built to that heat, so they stop.
1: The tracks are bulging.
2: But something that's never happened over there is happening this week. They're sending out those alerts to people's phones saying what they can and can't do. So last week it was like, please don't have a barbecue. They got that little alert we got the other week. Don't have a barbecue. Oh, right. Too hot. Now, can't wash your car.
1: Oh, no, oh, not no. me, Renault.
3: Water restrictions.
2: Water restrictions have started. They can't wash their cars.
0: Oh, but they Mini Coopers.
3: Stripe is a place that loves to wash their car.
2: No, they love a car wash.
0: Yeah, love
2: car
0: filthy.
2: Every servo in the UK has a car wash attached.
3: Does it?
2: Yeah.
0: And you can't go there anymore.
1: No more.
0: Oh, no.
1: If they're if they're sitting in it while they wash the car, they count that as one for themselves as well.
0: Oh, yeah.
1: Yeah. That's how it works.
3: What do you mean?
1: I've washed the car, I've washed myself.
2: I do abide by that.
1: Good to know. What's up next?
3: I'm going to tell you what I answered the door in the other day.
1: Jesus.
3: To who? Okay. Cool. 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

0: Driving you home for your Tuesday arvo. It's Carrie Bickmore and Tommy Little.
1: I think sometimes we have to think about the Uber Eats drivers.
2: I think we've all become
1: too comfortable in our own skin.
2: I think there should be an option not on a bike. Sometimes I order from quite a way away and then I see this little bike appear and I'm like, no, don't, please, no. And then when they arrive quickly, they've got one of those motorized little bikes and I'm like, that was pretty good. But once I had a guy just on a Razor scooter and that shouldn't be, and he was sweating.
1: The cost of petrol though now to drive it must cost so much. But anyway, I was thinking the other day just how, because Uber Eats, it's become such a like part of our world and everyday life, I think we're all too comfortable with what happens inside our homes being exposed to the outside world. I didn't actually do anything too shocking. It's just made me think about it. So I ordered Uber Eats the other night, and when I answered the door, it was nighttime. It was like 8 o'clock at night. I answered the door and I had on just the top half and undies of PJs, right? Because I, like as in.
0: So you looked like you were Porky Pigging.
1: Sorry, I had undies on and it was wasn't exposing myself in any capacity.
2: But Jessie's right, you were Porky Pigging or Humphrey Bear Bearing, depending on where you are.
1: I was Humphrey Bear Bearing for want of a better expression, yes, but I wasn't exposing myself. Mm. But would I, if I invited a stranger over for dinner, would I get around in that attire? No. If I was going to pop down to the shops, would I do it in that attire? No, because I don't want to see random people I don't know while I'm only wearing the top half of my pajamas. Only I went to the door, opened the Uber Eats, got to the Uber Eats guy, and then he wanted my PIN. I didn't have it, so then I had to run back to the kitchen to get my PIN with the door open, and then I came back. And as he was sort of looking me up and down, and I was looking at him, I was like, these people must see so much stuff they shouldn't see. Why did I suddenly think I can just talk to a stranger in the top half of my PJs with undies on? Like, it didn't even, like, faze me.
2: Do you reckon they do, though? Because
1: I reckon they'd see nudity all the time.
2: I feel like this was an age-old thing where it was like the pizza guy's here and there was a bit of adult fun going on. It was like the pizza guy will get involved. And then I don't think that's a real thing.
1: You don't think the pizza guy ever got some?
2: I know. Who was the Pizza Hut guy? Was it Dougie? Doogie?
1: Dougie.
2: The Pizza Hut guy. Yeah, I don't reckon Dougie ever got involved. I don't know.
0: How did the Uber Eats guy go on the weekend?
2: Yeah, did he get involved?
1: I was good, yeah. Oh. But the kids were there as well. But that's the thing that made me think about it was because they were coming out of the shower and they were running around nude, right? And again, it was just like, I don't know this man. And he's there at the front door with the door open and all of us should just go on about our lives.
3: Did he send you a photo of proof of delivery?
2: No, because that's when you leave it. I had to give him a pin. That's when you leave it at the door. Why don't you just tick leave that door?
0: Oh, yeah.
1: I didn't never know that's even an option.
2: Yeah, because then you've, yeah, yes.
1: But then I wouldn't get the fun.
2: That's
1: you know?
2: True. That's true. It's much harder to get them to come inside if they've left it at the door already.
0: And so what do you, at the back door.
1: I want to know on 131060 from people either what they've answered the door in.
2: Yeah.
1: Or if you are a delivery driver, Uber Eats driver, what you've seen as you had the door opened to you.
2: Dougie, give us a call.
1: 131060.
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0: Harry Styles, that is American Girls. It's Carrie and Tommy for your Tuesday arvo. Cash draw is not far away.
1: But because you answered the door in your nuddy nudie from the waist down.
2: No, I wasn't nude. I had underpants on. It's really not about the fact that I was nuddy nudie from the waist down. It was more the fact that I just... The Uber Eats guy saw way more of my home than he should have, given I don't know it? This man. What, your state? My home? Because I don't know this man. And normally you just don't let a stranger just, like, but I had kids run around out of the bath and I just thought, we're all too comfortable with our Uber Eats drivers.
1: Or maybe it's just my family. Or does it make them feel like they're part of the community?
2: I don't think they want to see it, you know? I mean, it is exciting. You get a peek into people's homes and we're all busybodies and would love to know what's going on behind the closed doors. Amy, what did you answer the door to?
3: Hi. I answered the door fully nude to the postman.
1: Did you?
2: How? Why?
3: Well, I was in bed and my mum was on her way over. So there's a knock at the door and I just thought it was my mum. So I was yelling out, come in, come in. And they just kept knocking and knocking. So I thought, well, I'll play a joke on you then, mum. I'm going to answer the door nude.
1: Oh, my God. So you got nude?
3: Well, I was already naked in bed.
1: Okay,
3: so
1: okay.
3: I just got up. Yeah.
2: Isn't it funny to think, to follow that through, right? Say you've been in bed and you're like, come in, come in. So then the person's like, okay, they come in. And then you're like, I'm just upstairs. Come up the stairs. I'm just in the bedroom. And then you open your bedroom door. And there's your mailman. Yeah.
3: Then when I opened the door, I shut it straight away and then said, oh, just leave the package at the door. And he said, no, I need your signature. So I thought, you've just seen me bits and pieces. What more do you need? Yes.
2: Did you stick your hand around a side or what'd you do?
3: I said, well, you need to wait till I get a sheet.
2: Why are you getting angry at him, Amy?
3: Oh, because I think it's enough that he's seen me bits and pieces.
2: But that's not his fault, to be fair.
0: Imagine if that was the note he put down on the delivery.
1: Had no pen on her.
0: Yeah.
2: I mean, the accidental thing happens often. Remember when I opened the door to my son's friend when I was heavily pregnant?
1: Yes.
2: Again, I thought it was Ollie that I was opening the door to. He'd forgotten something and it was. So I think it'd be accidental. Like mistaken people you're opening the door naked to, like the mailman situation.
1: Yes, although Amy's was quite deliberate.
2: Sorry, but she thought it was Emma.
1: Yes.
2: Yes. James.
4: Hey, how's it going?
2: Good. Who did you open the door to?
4: Well, it wasn't me opening the door, actually. We used to be a volunteer firefighter a number of years ago. We were turning out to a report of a house fire. Anyway, come lights and sirens. And we turned up, sure enough, the house was on fire. So one of the first jobs I had to do was go next door and try and get the next door neighbours just to move away because it was quite a dangerous situation. Yeah. Anyway, mind you, 2 o'clock in the morning, most people are asleep. You knock on the door, nothing, knocked again, and then the lady come to the door, no top on. It was probably one of the most awkward things. Here I am trying to deal with the fire, trying to deal with the house fire, and she opened the door, but I think we were both as surprised as each other.
2: And then who did you request clothes to be put on? Did she rush to put them on?
4: This poor lady slammed the door in my face, and I thought to myself, oh, gosh, this is... I've got to get you out of here.
1: Yes.
4: So I knocked again, and she poked at her, and said, what do you want? And I'm sorry, madam, there's about five or six fire trucks out the front. If you just peek out the door, you'll see your next door neighbor's house is currently burning to the ground. Would you mind just exiting the building? Oh! And anyway, she ran off and turned out she got her husband, or I assume her husband and two kids, and they went out the front. And anyway, the house burnt to the ground, sadly, but she got out.
2: Good on you, James.
1: James, what is the evacuation protocol? If you need to get people out like that, do you say grab some clothes and get out, or is it just get out
2: in what you're in?
4: To be perfectly honest, yeah, it's just get out and whatever you've got, get out. It wasn't her house, it was the next door neighbour's, but it was about probably only 2 or 3 metres in between the two properties.
1: Yeah.
4: So we did have a hose line set up to try and protect her property, but realistically the safest thing to do is to get out as quick as you can and as safely. And not only that, but she sort of started walking towards the house. I'm like, no, go the other way. poor lady was dazed and confused, and admittedly so was I. I was pretty tired as well. I was like, oh, gosh, this is all happening.
1: Good on you, James. Thank you very much. You got Candace. G'day, Candace.
5: Hi, how are you going?
1: Yes.
5: Firstly, shout out to Romani.
1: Oh, thank you. Well done.
2: One time with
5: us. So this wasn't me. Shout out also to my friend Chrissy, who ordered a pizza.
1: Yep.
5: And... she came, she got the pizza delivered, and the guy said, here's your pizza, and she said, do you want to come in for a slice?
1: What?
5: And
1: I love
5: he
1: this.
5: Came in for a slice of more than a pizza and left you know, a good half an hour later.
1: Wow.
5: 100% this is a real story. So I can definitely tell you that pizza delivery drivers
1: Dudes
5: and
1: get
5: maybe
1: some
5: Uber drivers, who knows,
1: so
2: get a piece of the pie.
1: Yes. I know this is not where my thought should be going, but I'd be so annoyed if I was the next pizza and my pizza was sitting cold in the car while he was getting action.
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2: Roadworks through Mount Ferry causing delays for the Kings Highway east and westbound. An earlier grass fire now put out. That's at Paddy's River, impacting Tidbinbilla Road both ways. Still expect delays in the area. And a steady run in Simonston for the Bonaire Rail Highway, heading north towards Hyde Bass Drive. Census night was Tuesday, the 11th of August. There's still time to complete in the census. 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
18: Yuma and good afternoon. I'm Hayden Vassera. ACT police are seeking the public's assistance in identifying a woman who was allegedly involved in an attempted car theft over the weekend. Police allege a woman stole the keys from inside a Denman Prospect home and got in the vehicle before a resident followed and confronted her on Sunday morning. Police say the woman fled the scene with another woman who was waiting outside in a blue Nissan Pulsar, which was reported stolen the day before. The first woman has been extradited to Canberra from Batemans Bay to face court, whilst the second woman is yet to be found. The Prime Minister says new gambling reforms will help to better protect those at most at risk of gambling harm. Labor's reforms will pass Parliament after a deal was reached with the Coalition, two opposition MPs crossing the floor. Anthony Albanese telling Parliament the legislation includes a range of measures, including restricting the number of betting ads on radio and TV.
19: It will protect vulnerable or addicted gamblers with strengthened measures, prohibiting direct marketing of inducements to people at risk of gambling harm, extending to 90 days the ban on direct marketing for people exiting BetStop.
18: The ACT's independent senator is not sold on plans to implement an annual cap on federal funding for allied healthcare for veterans. From July next year, there will be a $5,000 annual threshold on allied health expenditure to help limit unnecessary overservicing. David Pocock reckons it'll mean more paperwork for veterans.
20: And as someone who represents veterans in the ACT, where most doctors won't even accept a white card, I find this incredibly offensive that we're putting this burden on veterans.
18: And research out of Perth has found there's a growing trend to take a break from doom scrolling. A new university study has found that many Aussies are finding ways to take a step back from their mobile phones so they can stay present. The research finding more people are using retro phones, attending phone-free events, and using phone jails.
16: Brightening family moments. ActuAGL, the energy for around here.
18: Now, checking sports, we're encouraged to rock our best mullets and bring banners this Friday night for what will be Josh Papali'i's final home game of his career after calling time on rugby league. Raiders CEO Don Ferner says to play one match in the NRL is extraordinary, let alone 341.
21: Last season, he broke every record we had. He got 300 games. He went past Jared Croker and Jason Croker in becoming our greatest ever player and our greatest ever number of games played. This weekend, Friday night, he takes it to 341 matches.
16: 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Remember, Pre-Loved pays.
18: Cloudy in 16 today, possible shower in 18 tomorrow, then showers in 16 on Thursday. 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
1: Volvo EX30. The sweetest dream is closer than you think. Da, da, da, da, da.
2: It's the one and only Carrie Bickmore
1: and Tommy Little. Boom, boom,
2: boom, boom, boom. This is Carrie and Tommy.
3: Yeah, that is where you're at for your Tuesday afternoon, and it is time for this. Carrie and

0: How much do you want me to give away, Vickers?
1: I reckon high threes today.
0: High threes. Do you want to hear what that would sound like? Mm-hmm. Okay, see if you've got this.
1: 391.
0: That you would have won that exact amount, Gary.
1: Oh, I meant, sorry, high three digits. Oh. Like 990 or something. But that's fine. I can see what you did and you...
2: And you still guessed it, though.
1: I did. Yeah,
0: well done. Yeah. Well done. That is how easy it is to win. Holly, how are you?
3: I'm good, thank you. How are you?
0: Yeah, I'm very good. What's the biggest thing you won, Holly?
3: I won $200 with the drive-through for cash a couple of years ago.
0: That's not bad. Let's see if we can double... Let's see if we can double that bad boy up. Are you ready? You're going to get three digits. You just have to guess what the number is and the cash is all yours.
3: Okay, let's give it a go.
0: Here we go.
3: Oh, 888?
0: Holly, the hint was in doubling up the $200. It was 200.
3: Oh, no.
0: No,
1: I know. What about Shay? Hey, Shay. Hey, Shay.
3: Hello.
0: Hey, Shay, what's the biggest amount you've ever won?
4: Maybe like $600.
0: Okay, let's see if we can double that up. Are you ready?
4: Yes.
0: What do you think it was, Shay?
4: 1,026.
0: No, it was 600, Shay.
4: Damn it, thank you.
0: Up. Thank you. G'day, Rosemary.
5: Hey, how are you?
0: Yes, so good. How are you?
5: I'm very excited to play this game.
0: Oh, me too, Rosemary. What's the biggest amount of cash you've ever won?
5: Oh, my God. Like, maybe $50?
0: Okay, let's see if we can double that up. Are you ready to play?
5: Sure am.
0: What do you think it was, Rosemary?
5: Oh, wait, can you do that again?
0: Yep, I can.
1: What's happening today? You're like basically telling them and they can't seem to get it.
0: What do you think it was, Rosemary?
1: Come on, Rosemary. He's gonna double up what you've already won. Yes.
5: 13?
0: Rosemary, you know how you said you'd won $50 before?
5: Yeah.
0: And then I said I was going to double it up. So previously, the first call, I said they'd won $200, and I said, I'll see if I can double that up. And then I drew $200. And then the second call, I said they'd won $600 before, and I said, I'll double that up. And so I drew $600. And what did you say, Rosemary?
5: Oh, my God. So
0: $100? Oh, my God.
1: To be fair, double it up sounds like you're going to double the amount they won.
0: She had two examples.
1: Yeah, but yeah, so I did think with the first 200 that you're going to do four, and then with the 600 you're going to do 1200. So there is a bit of confusion, but I am on.
0: Well, I said they'd won $200, and I said I'll see if I can double that up. And then I drew 200, and then the second call said they'd won $600 before, and I said I'll double that up. And so I drew 600. And what did you say, Rosemary?
5: Oh my God! So

0: Taylor Swift's I Knew It, I Knew You for your Tuesday arvo. It's Carrie and Tommy.
1: What did she know and who was it? Doesn't matter. Because we've been breaking some big stories on the show. Let's not forget the old Spudspiracy.
2: Wow.
3: It's a chipopoly.
0: This is a chip cartel.
3: I think they all come from this one chip company. It's Chipgate. Are we all eating the same chips?
4: They all come from the same company.
3: What is the name of that company?
4: McCain's.
2: They were from McCain. Maybe off-brand ones could be coming from the same factory also.
4: I'm going to blow your minds even more.
3: Is it a potato spiracy?
4: It is a potato spiracy. But it's not a chipopoly. McCain's being one and Edgell being the other one.
3: Edgell.
1: Every chip that you have in this country, that's whether it be from fast food joints, your local pubs, they all come from two joints.
5: The freezer section
1: at the supermarket. Yeah, all of them. It doesn't matter if they've got different names on the packet. They all come from the same two joints. Well, guess what?
5: That was my mind being blown.
1: Yes. There is another Foodspiracy in the world.
6: All rise for the food courts.
1: I've mentioned this off air already. It ruffled a few feathers and I thought, nah, I better not. Big fungi might be out to stop me speaking. And then I thought today as I was driving in my little putt-putt on the way to work, I thought, nah, I'm not going to shy away from danger. Mm. I'm not going to shy away from...
5: All good journos... Don't let intimidation get in the way of a good story. You got to lean in. If you're going to be an investigative journalist, you have to put your fears behind you and go hard.
1: Well, guess what?
5: Or go home.
1: We no longer have much room for mushrooms. They are on the out. I've heard it from a source. We went to a cafe yesterday and my dear friend, he ordered the mushroom dish, some kind of mushies on our toast.
5: Mm-hmm.
1: And the owner of the cafe said, this will be one of the last plates of that we are going to serve. Mushrooms are getting taken off the menu. And we said, why is it not a popular dish? He said, it's very popular. But the biggest mushroom supply in the country has just gone under.
5: What do you mean?
1: So he could only get one box of his final mushrooms and they were $50. And I went, what? Before I realised, I didn't ask how much they normally are, but I assume that's more expensive.
5: $50 seems a lot for mushrooms.
1: Yeah. And he said, I can't even get them now. We've got to take the mushroom dish off.
5: Is it-

0: Australia-wide, or is it a state-based thing?
1: He said this is everywhere. And he said you'll still be able to get your dried variety, be it a puccini or maybe a shiitake or maybe a gnocchi.
2: Magic.
1: But no, didn't ask.
0: So hold on, is this to do with the mushroom trial, Mushroom Lady?
1: Nothing to do with it.
0: Do you think people went off mushroom?
1: No, no.
0: So what's
1: apparently
0: the point?
1: Apparently there's only one big company, and we're talking big fungi. There's one big company that supplies everyone. This is what I've heard, right? And 1310 6, I'd love to get you involved in the mushroom-spiracy. And he reckons they've had a structural change in their company, and they've gone, buddy, kaput, legs up, and then we've got no mushrooms now.
0: Well, I'll be damned.
1: Yeah. Do you want to know more about it? Because I want to know if I'm actually telling my truth as it got told to me, but I have
0: not really your truth.
1: Yeah, yeah,
0: you're telling the man's truth.
1: I'm telling the man's truth who told me, and he said, if you tell this story on, use your truth. So I've given it a veneer of my truth over his truth. So this is
0: people in the fungi industry that have had word.
1: Let's talk big fungi conspiracy. Yes,
3: we're looking for more sources to corroborate your story.
1: I want to know.
0: Oh, mushroom sauce, bernays. What would you like?
1: I want to know. Have you noticed them disappearing from shelves? Have you noticed, like we have, the local cafe, not a shroom in sight? Give us a call, 131060, or if you own a business, has the price bloody skyrocketed because they're now rare as hen's teeth?
3: If you work for Big Mushroom and you're on the inside.
1: Mm. Or if you're part of the umami.
0: Whistleblower.
3: Yeah.
0: Whistleblower.
3: Whistleblower. Yes.
1: Part of the umami army.
3: Whoa.
1: Give us a call, 131060. Let's talk mushroom conspiracy.

0: Happy Tuesday, Arvo. It's Carrie Bickmore and Tommy Little, and welcome to this.
1: All rise for the food courts.
2: We've tackled the Chipopoly, the Spudspiracy, and now we need to talk about the Umami Army. I've heard from a cafe in my area that mushrooms, the biggest supplier of mushrooms, bonk, they've folded. And now no one can get mushrooms. He's taken his mushroom toast thing off the menu, and he said his last box cost him $50. Don't know what the original price was. And he said, no one will have mushrooms.
3: That just seems insane. And I don't understand, why is there only one place that does mushrooms?
2: Because it's a mushroomopoly.
3: But what? How does it get to that point?
2: Because they stomp out the little guys.
4: Oh.
2: Yeah.
3: Well, Damien works at a supermarket. Damien, what do you know about the Umami Army? I don't quite know. What's the army involved there? Hold on, sorry.
5: I think Tommy's like The Last of Us and got some mushrooms on his brain and fungi on his brain. But
2: Is there not a bar of truth to this, Damien?
5: No, there's multiple suppliers. So where I work, they're contracted with certain suppliers, so they stop coming in. But we do get over the years when there has been shortages due to cold weather impact supply with their growth. We will get vendors coming in from local mushroom, restaurants coming in and buying a whole box at a time because it's cheaper through us than it is at the markets.
2: So this bloke, his cafe, it's less than 100 metres to a supermarket. Should I tell him he doesn't need to take the mushroom dish off the menu?
3: There's a lot of them. There's a umami tsunami.
2: That's very good.
5: Well, we used to have a guy come in and buy all of our stock in one hit. So he used to every morning he'd come in when they couldn't get it at the markets, like up in Brisbane at Rocklea.
2: Yeah.
5: So I end up hiding out the rest of the stock out in the back and just put one box on show and say, nah, sorry, mate, we suspected two and wait till we went out, and then I'd go and put them all on show.
2: That's good.
3: Okay. All right. Thanks, Damien.
2: But, you know, this is just one.
3: Well, at this point, sounds like your truth is a bit of a lie.
2: No, because he could work for Big Fungi.
3: Yeah. Oh.
2: And he could be out.
3: He does sound like a fungi.
2: He does. G'day, Jeff.
6: G'day, mate. How are you, Tommy?
2: Yeah, I'm scared. I'm just full of it at the moment. Jeff, is there any truth in the mushroom conspiracy?
6: Well, look, last week there was a shortage on the flat tops because we couldn't get any supplies on Thursday last week.
2: Yeah.
6: But it was Friday that we were able to obtain some.
2: So one
6: and
2: day.
6: I've actually got a whole pallet on the back now.
2: Are you driving a truck full of mushrooms right now?
6: Yeah.
0: Is there any chance it's the only truck in Australia with mushrooms?
6: I hope not, because I don't want to be robbed.
3: Okay, so Jeff.
2: Okay, thank you, Jeff.
3: There's a tsunami of umami.
2: But again, is it possible there's two people from Big Fungi that are clogging up our phones?
3: Kylie.
7: Yes. Good afternoon. How are we?
3: Good.
2: Yeah, Kylie, I'm on the brink of just
3: having to issue an apology.
7: So I work in hospitality, and we received an email just this afternoon.
2: Yes.
7: And it was to say that currently the Sunshine Coast, which is SJW, have closed operations. So you did speak of that.
2: Yes.
7: But there is also another facility in Victoria called Costa.
2: Yeah.
7: And they are, they're not closing, but they're not producing mushrooms at the moment due to harvest.
2: Okay.
7: So there is a shortage, and we're being told to review our menus and take mushrooms off. So yes, we're still going to get mushrooms, is my understanding, but they could be a little bit more expensive.
2: Yeah.
7: And there could be a little bit of a shortfall going forward. But
3: there won't be much room.
7: They love, go out to the field, get a mushroom.
3: Should we just be telling people to go out the field and get a mushroom? I feel like that could end badly.
2: What do you mean?
3: Could end in court, I reckon.
2: But
8: have you not seen the court case?
2: But she got the ones that she
3: I know, but I just think getting people to just go out and
2: I don't feel like we should have to say at the end of anything, don't murder anyone.
3: No,
2: I feel like that's a gift.
3: Just to go forage for mushrooms and eat them, like, would you know which ones were edible and which ones weren't?
2: You make sure you use your mushroom guides and
3: responsibly
2: ChatGPT and your local member from the Umami Army. I think that about covers it, guys.
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4: A build-up in Hawker as usual for William Hovell Drive North approaching Drake Brockman Drive. Congestion in Griffith for Canberra Avenue heading west towards Marnica Oval. Fill in the pressure and fill up for Yamba Drive south along the Canberra Hospital. 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

0: are back on deck.
1: And to celebrate, we have a little surprise for you.
2: Oh, that's so thoughtful of you boys. Can you give me a hint?
0: Remember how you were thinking of doing I Try by Macy Gray for your one night only performance?
2: Oh, no.
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2: No.
1: Tonight on the Happy Hour, Macy Gray joins us and we'll be getting her opinion on Fifi's cover of I Try after Carrie and Tommy.
2: Oh, am I going to get cancelled?

0: Tuesday, Arvo. It's Carrie Bickmore and Tommy Little. All thanks to the fully electric Volvo EX30 from just $55,990 drive away. The Swedish dream is closer than you think.
1: Everyone is on a mission to declutter these days, and that is why you'll love the fully electric Volvo EX30 because it's so easy. There's all these beautiful compartments inside that you can put your little nicks and bits and bobs and then tuck it away nice and neat so someone gets in your car and goes, God, they've got their life together.
2: Speaking of someone who hasn't had their life together for a long time but is now getting their life together is Paris Jackson. I'm not sure if you've seen her doing the rounds at the moment. She's got new music out. She was on the Call Her Daddy podcast. She was on Jay Shetty's podcast, just talking about her life, her childhood, how she's been in rehab, her addiction, all of this stuff worth checking out. But the thing I wanted to talk about today was I had no idea she could sing.
1: I didn't either. When you said she's got new music out, I didn't know she had old music.
2: Sorry,
1: out.
2: I don't know if it's new, like as in if it's the latest or whether it's the first time she's put it out into the world. But I saw her doing a performance on a Tonight Show or something. And so then I did a deep dive into it. And she is phenomenal. I mean, her dad was an amazing singer. But actually, is that her? It's her dad, isn't it? I know it's Debbie Rose, her mum. But is he?
0: I thought so.
1: I would assume.
2: Like actual father. Like as in, talent-wise,
1: sure.
2: I assume because she's got a very famous dad, she happens to have gotten some of his good genes when it comes to music making. Have a listen to her singing.

0: good.
1: She sounds like Lana Del Rey.
0: Oh, yes. I was thinking like Alanis Morissette.
1: Oh.
0: But maybe Lana Del Rey. Mm. So like guttural.
1: Yes.
2: You might not know the answer to this, but did she inherit his estate? Like, would she have all of the music that he wrote and never released?
0: That's a good question, but weirdly, side tangent, she was talking about Neverland in one of these interviews, and hey, they were never allowed to just play at Neverland. They were raised so strict, they weren't allowed to watch TV, and they had to read and do their homework. And it was only at the end of the week, if they'd done everything that they were allowed to do, that they could then go play at Neverland, because Neverland was for the sick children that would come and use it, and not just for them.
1: I didn't know that.
0: Yeah, so they were never allowed to just like pop out into the backyard and go on a roller coaster. They had to wait till all their chores were done at the end of the weekend.
2: Imagine having a roller coaster in your backyard and you can't use it.
1: I know.
0: Just looking out to it.
1: And
0: but would you get tired of it at some point?
2: Yeah, probably.
0: Mm. It's like when you get a trampoline, kids use it all the time and they stop using it. Yeah. Like, oh my God, why did I get it in the first place? You know? Canberra's Hit 104.7.

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2: So the quiz today is about famous cameos in music videos off the back of Nicole Kidman's cameo in Troy Sivan's new music video. I don't know if you've seen it or not. Mm. It's called She's the Best. She's gorgeous in it. She's fire.
3: She's fire.
2: She's fire.
3: Nicole seems to be in her fire era.
2: Yeah, she's in her fire era. So here's some other celebrity cameos. Have a guess. So we all love a little 2000s emo. Were you ever emo?
3: No.
2: Never?
3: No. Carrie, I wear enough makeup to begin with. And also in summer, it would just, I feel bad for goths in summer.
2: Yeah.
3: It'd be so tough.
2: I know.
3: Your mohawk
2: staying
3: droops,
2: so pale. I know.
3: And just like, just eyeliner everywhere.
2: Well, the Kardashians loved the emo phase. Which member of the famous family made a cameo in the music for Fall Out Boy's Thanks for the Memories?
3: So it's not the one with Travis Barker. That's
2: nope.
3: What's her name? Courtney.
2: Courtney.
3: It's not her. Is it Kim?
2: It's Kim. Mm. It's okay. Kim. Mm. Have you seen all the girls that can do Courtney? That wouldn't be in your feed. I don't know why you get them.
3: Go on.
2: There's girls online that can do Courtney impersonations.
3: Oh my gosh, how have I not?
2: They're really good. Have any of you girls seen them? I'm not going to try. They're really good.
3: I feel like Courtney's the one I know.
2: Can we find one? Can someone find one? There's a girl that does it really well and I'm going to play it and get a bit of Courtney as well.
4: Yeah,
2: Courtney or Naughtney. Right.
3: I feel like Courtney is the other one. And I don't mean to be rude to her, but I feel like I know
2: Chloe.
3: Yeah. Mm. And I know Kim. And then the other one is Courtney.
2: Courtney used to be my favorite. I thought she was always the hotter and the cooler one.
3: Oh my gosh.
2: But I can't watch any more PDA from her and Travis Barker without a bit of vomit rising in my mouth. So that's problematic for me. Okay. They were on a red carpet the other day and I thought they were going to have that right then and there.
5: Mm. Don't forget Rob.
3: Rob. Is that Rob Drydek? No, he's the guy who hosted Ridiculousness.
2: Drizzy.
5: Rob Kardashian.
3: His name should have been the giveaway. What's Rob do?
2: Also, why were they Kim, Courtney, Chloe, and then Rob? I thought they all had to have K names.
3: Because Chris was taken.
2: Mm. Well, there's another one, surely.
3: Kent.
2: Kim Kardashian.
4: What's left?
2: Yeah. All right, Carly Rae Jepsen's music video for I Really Like You. Went completely viral.
3: Oh, I've never heard this song.
2: Well, it went viral.
3: When you mentioned Carly Rae Jepsen, I was like, we all know and love this. What is this song?
2: thanks to an A-lister actor who spent the entire video just walking through the streets of New York, lip-syncing those lyrics. Who was the actor?
3: I'm impressed that he knew the lyrics. Is it he?
2: Yeah, it is.
3: It is.
2: You will never put these Carly Rae Jepsen and this man together.
3: Matthew McConaughey.
2: Oh, no, older.
3: Oh, Jack Nicholson.
2: Around the same vintage.
3: Sean Connery.
2: Nope.
3: No.
2: Came out to Australia.
3: Yes.
2: COVID.
3: Didn't he? And he got it. He was one of our first people that got it. Harrison Ford.
2: Tom Hanks. Ed Sheeran famously had a Harry Potter play his obsessed lookalike in the music video for Lego House. I'm out of touch. Which Hogwarts graduate took on the role?
3: Ron Weasley.
2: Rupert Grint.
4: Oh. Yep.
3: Is that the same person? Yep.
2: Yeah. Oh, Ron Weasley's his character.
3: Yes. Sorry. Rupert Grint's almost a more character-like name.
4: Rupert Grint.
2: We're going to go for the very last one now. One Direction's 2014 hit, Steal My Girl. Featured a hilarious cameo from a legendary Hollywood actor who famously screamed the word balls at the boy band. Who was it?
3: It's a comedy actor.
2: Yep.
3: Is it Will Ferrell?
2: No,
3: it's not.
2: Short.
3: It's Martin Short.
2: No.
3: Oh, that was a bad clue.
2: no, it's a good clue.
5: No, it is.
2: It's a great clue.
3: Yeah, it's a Danny DeVito.
2: Yeah. Oh. See, good clue.
3: Thank you.
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2: A busy run in Barton over the Kings Avenue Bridge for eastbounders once you hit Russell. Bumper to bumper for Parksway westbound approaching Anzac Parade. Peak hour traffic really building in Majura on the Majura Parkway north approaching the Federal Highway. 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

0: Happy Tuesday, Arvo. It's Carrie Bickmore and Tommy Little for the drive home.
1: So we were just doing the music quiz before and somehow in the middle of it we were talking about the Kardashians and I was saying there's a girl that pops up on my Instagram sometimes called Carla Silverstone and she does impressions of Kourtney Kardashian.
2: Yes.
1: And they are so good. I don't think we could tell the difference between her impression and the original. So we are going to do Kourtney or Nortney.
2: And Nortney is, what's her name?
1: Is Carla Silverstone.
2: We could do Kourtney or Carla.
1: Kourtney or Carla's better,
2: no,
1: isn't it?
2: Okay, no,
1: Kourtney or Nortney.
2: Does it hinder it or help it that I don't know what Kourtney Kardashian sounds like? I guess I'm about to hear, or am I?
1: Well, this is the thing. Okay.
0: It's tricky.
1: Okay, we're going to play. We just got a whole series of them to play, and you got to say whether it's Kourtney or Nortney.
2: It's so funny. Here's someone that you don't know what they sound
1: like. You will
2: like.
1: Know as soon as you hear.
2: Okay.
3: There's candies that are not disgusting.
1: That's one. Kourtney or Nortney. And we'll give you another one just so you've got a comparison.
2: Oh, I'm not getting the same words.
1: No.
2: I don't know what Kourtney Kardashian sounds like, Carrie.
1: Well, then let's hear. Sorry.
2: So give me that first.
1: This is going to be
2: sorry,
1: tricky.
2: I thought you were going to get the same words.
1: Well, you can't, though, because she doesn't just repeat the episode. She does her own chat.
2: You're right. So give me the first one again.
1: So, okay, hold on. Maybe we should play. We should have talked about this off air.
2: It's okay.
1: Do you have a real Kourtney in there somewhere just to give Tommy a reference point?
3: There's candies that are not disgusting.
2: Okay, so that's real Kourtney.
1: That's real Kourtney. So I was going to say it was Carla.
2: I was going to say Nortney because the game is Kourtney or Nortney.
1: Okay, so that is who we're comparing her to.
2: Okay. Yes.
1: Got it?
2: Yes.
1: Okay, let's go with the next one.
4: A, B, C, D, E, F, G. I have to go.
2: That is, I don't think that sounds like the first one. I'm going to be undone here. I think that's Nortney.
1: I think that's Kourtney.
0: Carrie is correct. That is Kourtney.
4: A, B, C, D, E, F, G. I have to go.
2: Okay.
1: Let's do the next one.
3: It's not about affording. It's about radiation.
2: So I'm going to say that is Nortney.
1: I feel like that's Kourtney too.
0: That is Kourtney
1: have
0: again.
1: We got any
3: it's not about affording. It's have about
1: we got any Nortneys
3: radiation.
1: In here? This game's not working. We've got...
5: We do, but they might all be in a certain order.
1: Oh, guys.
0: Well, you can't choose the order that you get the game
1: are you
0: in.
1: Are you putting these in the wrong order, Jesse?
0: No.
1: Because now we know the rest are going to be Nortneys.
0: Oh, okay.
2: No, let's hear.
4: Kim is like already trying to just.
2: It sounds so much like an impersonation. Like so much.
0: Tommy's on the board.
2: Like so much. Can we hear it again?
4: Kim is like already trying to just.
1: I think it's really good. Play another one.
4: Can you come take a picture of me, like, eating breakfast?
1: Who's that?
2: I'm going to say...
1: No, play properly. Don't be nice to me because you feel like my game sucks.
2: That sounds like Kourtney.
1: No, that's Nortney, I reckon.
2: Oh,
0: that is Nortney.
1: you're just having a lend, aren't you?
2: You already know the rest of Nortney's, Carrie.
1: Why? How do you know how many there are?
2: Because there were six and they used the first three with Kourtney's. Let's hear the last one, though. Maybe
4: this is not the land. This is Glendale.
2: That's Kourtney.
1: See, so they have
0: that
1: more.
0: Is Kourtney.
2: Is it?
0: Yeah.
1: This is a disaster. Anyway, I like your work, Carla Silverstone. Nortney.
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8: In Gungahlin, a collision has cruised on site on Wizard Street at Anthony Royal Avenue, busy both ways. Peak hour traffic in Majura on the Majura Parkway, north approaching the Federal Highway. Bumper to bumper from Whitlam on William Hovell Drive out towards Hawker at Drake Brockman Drive, and a build up in Black Mountain for the Glenlock Interchange northbound. 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
9: 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It's the usual traffic jam in the bathroom as Luke does his hair. 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
19: Yuma and good evening. I'm Hayden Becerra. New South Wales police have charged 732 people during a domestic violence operation that's been expanded into the ACT for the first time. ACT police, alongside the AFP, were given strategies and resources to extradite offenders wanted for alleged domestic violence charges. Detective Superintendent Kylie Lawson says 15 people were arrested in the ACT during the operation.
20: A further 5 people received summons to face the ACT Magistrates Court for family violence-related offending or breaches of orders and conditions.
19: The Greens aren't too happy with Labor's gambling reforms, calling it a dirty deal. The reforms will pass through Parliament after a deal was reached with the Coalition, which will restrict the number of betting ads on radio and TV, with a register to allow Aussies to opt out of gambling ads on digital platforms. Green Senator Sarah Hanson-Young says the Coalition has rolled over.
21: Angus Taylor is a weak leader. What this has shown, this is a guy who talks a big game, but the Prime Minister tickled his tummy and he rolled over like Toto the dog.
19: They're on the ABC. The federal government says law and order is their main solution to the nation's tobacco wars. One Nation says it will slash tobacco excise by 75% if they get in power, which would drop the price of cigarettes to $21. Member for Fenner, Andrew Lee, says that's not the answer.
22: The government understands that we have a significant challenge in cracking down on illegal tobacco. We've provided more than $350 million to support police and support states and territories to crack down on this substantial problem.
19: And the local government's launched the second action plan of its capital equality strategy, with an extra 36 actions to be undertaken. Among them, there's plans to improve the capacity of family and sexual violence sectors to provide better support for the LGBTIQA plus community. Now, Canberra's Fuel Watch. 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A litre of unleaded will set you back about $2.03, while diesel is sitting at $2.47 a litre.
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19: 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It'll be only the second time the showpiece event has played outside of Australia, with California hosting a match in 1987.
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19: Getting down to 1 degree tonight, possible shower at 18 tomorrow, then showers at 16 on Thursday. 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
24: Volvo EX30, the Swedish dream is closer than you think. Da, da, da, da,
25: da. It's the one and only
26: Carrie Bickmore
24: and Tommy Little.
2: This is Carrie and Tommy.
0: Yeah, that is where you're at for your Tuesday afternoon. Still heaps more to come, the Sabo.
1: Did you know that one part of your head is magnetic?
0: What?
3: Is it the bit where you've got the hole?
1: Because where have you got the hole?
3: You know, at the back where your brain doesn't fully, where your skull doesn't
1: your
3: fully
1: fontanelle.
3: Close. Yeah, yes, your
1: I fontanelle. Thought that was only babies where it doesn't. I thought then
3: I think
1: it does.
3: That's still a weak spot in our skull.
1: I feel like mine's closed over. Oh, I see.
3: Yeah, yeah, I think we've got a soft spot.
1: No, in our forehead.
3: Yeah.
1: Apparently right above our nose, right up to our hairline, that bit is magnetic, according to TikTok. Which is always a dangerous place to get any medical slash health
3: Just our brain produce
1: from.
3: A magnetic field.
1: Don't know why.
3: It doesn't make sense.
1: All I saw was a lady, which is what I'm about to do, with a bobby pin, and she reckons if she puts it on the side of her forehead there, drops.
3: Yeah. Yep, oh, I've watched that. Oh, no, we've lost a bobby pin. Fine. We're a bobby pin down. We've got a bobby down.
0: Oh, no.
3: We've actually lost it. No, it went down onto the carpet, Carrie. Oh, no, we're forever. Doing this in real time.
0: Who knew a bobby pin could be lost?
4: It's there! Under the desk!
1: Where?
4: Right next to it!
0: Oh, Bob.
1: Okay. And then I'm about to do with a bobby pin, and she reckons if she puts it on the side of her forehead there, drops.
3: Yeah. Yep, oh, I've watched that. Oh, no, we've lost a bobby pin. We're a bobby pin down. We've got a bobby down.
0: Oh, no.
3: We've actually

0: Your left lobe, yeah, it sticks
1: out.
0: Oh,
1: are you left magnetic?
2: But that's not where it is on anybody else.
0: Well, guess what, Carrie? You're a unique snowflake.
2: I'm a unicorn.
0: I'd get that checked.
2: Anyway, the other thing I want to know is where the word bobby pin came from.
3: Oh, it's just from when people had bob haircuts in the early
1: 30s. That's not bad.
2: They did what?
3: They would get bob haircuts and then
0: use a pin
2: to do what with it?
3: Put it back.
2: I thought it was something to do with the police, the bobbies.
1: Ah.
2: Anyway, there you go.
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0: Your Tuesday afternoon, it's Carrie Bickmore and Tommy Little.
1: I love watching someone dig themselves a hole and then try to get out of it and make that hole deeper.
2: Yeah, should we, Jess, you just introduced us then as Carrie and Tommy. Should we go with our new names, according to producer Kieran, which is Slopehead and Flathead?
1: So we just did this random thing at the top of the hour there where we, apparently the middle of your forehead is magnetised, and if you put a bobby pin on either side of your forehead, it falls off, but you put it in the middle of your forehead and it stays on. Anyway, I put it on my head to demonstrate this and it fell off everywhere but the left side of my forehead. Mm. Anyway, that's neither here nor there until we got off air and Kieran, our producer, turned to me quite earnestly and said...
2: You've missed a bit.
1: What?
2: Kieran, as soon as the microphones went off, walked over to me, ran his finger up and down my forehead and then did the same on his own and said...
1: Sorry, yes.
2: I think it's because we've got flat foreheads.
1: Yeah. And you've got Harry a slopey a one. Sloped. And then I looked at him confused and then he doubled down and he goes, you know how yours kind of goes off to the side?
2: Juts out.
1: And I was like, what do you mean? And then
2: he stopped talking for a minute.
1: Yeah, he's now in a spot of bother. Yeah. He then went and did some research.
2: In an attempt to dig his way out, has dug down.
1: Because I said to him that a former boss once told me I couldn't wear my hair up on TV because I had too big a forehead. So I've already got a complex about my big forehead. And then you did research and what did you find?
3: Well, just that the slope forehead is more attractive.
0: it's more attractive to
3: people. Like people will find you more attractive because of your sloped forehead.
1: I don't even understand what a sloped forehead means.
2: Well, it just means look in a mirror.
3: Look at ours are flat.
2: You know how sometimes there's ski jumpers going off yours? You know how sometimes,
1: Why are you working with him to dig the hole?
3: No, yours doesn't go up. It goes back. And then it's
1: Wait, do you mean this angle here?
3: Yours is like going back.
2: Carrie, just deal with it. You've got a hot forehead.
1: Turn to your side. Let me see yours. His goes back.
3: No.
1: This is like a perfect ski jump.
3: No,
1: yes, it does.
3: Show
1: look at the side.
3: View, please.
1: Go to the side.
2: Mine's more moguls. You know what I mean?
1: No, this is like that.
3: No, but it's not.
4: We're
3: it's
4: talking
3: flat
4: about
3: here.
4: Foreheads, not noses.
2: Yeah. Oh, yeah.
3: It's flat here. Yours is not flat.
0: Sorry,
3: anywhere.
0: This is Carrie's song.
1: Stop talking, Kizzy.
3: No, but can I ask you a few questions?
2: Check it out.
3: Can I ask you a few questions?
1: I don't know. At this point, none of it's making endearing you to me.
3: Okay. Well, maybe this will help. Where did you grow up? You grew up overseas.
1: Overseas.
3: Yeah. Didn't you go to Colorado for a bit?
0: Oh my God, are you about to reference the mountains?
1: No, I was born in Adelaide, grew up on the west coast of Australia, but I went to visit Colorado. Yeah.
3: Let's talk about the impact of the mountains. It just says that people who have got slope foreheads, if they've grown up at altitude, which Colorado's altitude, it's the blood that's sun out of their eyes.
2: It's your forehead.
0: God, he saved it.
1: So I did grow up in WA, though, that was very sunny.
3: Yes, so the forehead naturally adjusts.
2: You don't have a forehead, Carrie. You've got a visor. Isn't that wonderful?
1: Oh, you know what I've got? A complex.
3: No. Also, another thing for you.
0: Oh, this will help.
3: If you've got a slope forehead, apparently you drive recklessly and impulsively.
2: That's true.
0: Oh, my God.
2: That's
0: true.
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8: In Gungahlin, an accident remains on Wizard Street at Anthony Rolfe Avenue. Bumper to bumper in Majura on the Majura Parkway north approaching the Federal Highway, usually around this time. Crawley and Cook for Coulter Drive northbound approaching Springvale Drive. And in Aranda for Bindubi Street northbound approaching Ganjalong Crescent. 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
1: So I forget this all the time, that Kristen Bell, actor, is Anna or Anna in Frozen.
2: Oh, I never forget it.
1: I forget it all the time because she's one of those actresses, I think, that flies under the radar a little bit, and she's brilliant, married to Dax Shepard.
2: But then so was she...
1: the funniest name ever.
2: Was she in Idina Menzel? Is she that character?
1: No, she's Anna. There's Elsa and Anna. There's blonde Elsa. And brunette. Yes. She's the brunette, even though she's blonde in real life.
2: Oh, it's tricky.
1: And she surprised fans at the Savannah Bananas... Is that their name?
2: I love the Savannah Bananas. They're this, they're a baseball league.
1: They are.
2: And it's all about tricks and stuff. So they do dances. They all do choreographed dances. And you get more points if you do a flip when you catch the ball.
1: How do I not know about them?
2: It's pretty homoerotic, the whole thing. Mm. And I'm into all of it.
1: Well, they were playing against the Indianapolis Clowns in Denver. And she got up. What's wrong?
3: It's who they always play against. There's only one other team.
1: Exhibition matches or something?
3: Yeah, that's the only other team.
2: Oh, it's pretty cool.
1: Anyway, she got up and sang, and the whole crowd was stunned because I think people don't realise she can sing. Now, that's her live, isn't it?
2: She should do that.
1: Well, she did. That's the original. Good. Have a listen to her. Like, crazy good.
2: Have a go.
1: For the first time in forever, there'll be music there. I don't know the words.
2: It's not bad,
1: Karen. It's terrible. Anyway, I also have news that there is going to be a Frozen 3 coming out soon.
2: What?
1: Yeah, I know. Ooh. I know you think about that all the time too.
2: I do. So my niece's name is Elsa. It's very close to my family's bones.
1: We can get more of Kristen Bell in Frozen 3 coming soon. Right now, though, what are we getting on to play in back-to-back today?
3: Well, she also performed Time of My Life.
1: You did ask me to throw to that. Yeah. Yep, so that you get the song. Yeah.
3: I'm going to play that.
1: And then she went and did the jump. That's right, into his arms.
2: Whose arms?
1: The guy, Derek Klenner.
2: Oh, no.
1: Who, from Wicked.
2: Oh,
1: yeah.
2: Classic.
1: Yep, she performed that anyway, and they did the Swayze lift.
2: How good.
1: Anyway, should we get a bit of Time of My Life on now?
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0: Be Tuesday, Arvo. It's Carrie Bickmore and Tommy Little for the drive home.
1: Do you remember back in the day where we used to say to kids, hey, if you get scared, just run into a stranger's house and they'll protect you?
2: Carrie, I do. I remember getting taught it in school.
1: We all got taught it in school.
2: I remember getting taught, hey, look for this logo.
1: Look for the yellow triangle and that is a safety house.
2: And asking an innocent question as a young person going, so what did the houses have to do to qualify to get this safe logo? They're like, I don't know. They just banged it on the front of the house.
1: That's what I wondered because I was telling Kieran here who grew up in the UK and he'd never heard of a safety house. And I said to him, it's a place where when we were growing up, if we needed anything, we were scared, we could go into a stranger's house. And he was like, but what do you mean? So you were sending them away from strangers they were scared about into the house of another stranger. I said, yes, but these strangers had said they were safe for you to come into.
2: Well, these strangers have a sticker.
1: They have a sticker. And then he said, how did they get the stickers? And I'm like, that is a good question.
2: I also think it was like if we were lost. I feel like it was like basically if you're I can't even, now that I think back, I don't know what scenario and how we've got here, but I'm on a street I don't know. I'm lost as a kid. I'm looking for a sticker.
1: Did you ever go to a safety house?
2: Nah.
1: See, nah.
2: I never got lost.
1: I never went to a safety house either. And I'm trying to remember as a child, because I'm scared of everything, whether I would have thought I was safe to go in there or whether I would have been too scared to go into a stranger's house.
2: I also feel like, given hindsight, I would like to consider my house to be a safe house, and if a kid knocked on the door, I would absolutely help them. But if the neighbour put up a sticker that said, we're a safe house, my first thought would be like, well, so are we, bro. Like, what have you done better than us?
1: My first thought would be they're dodgy. Because wouldn't that, like, I don't understand. Like, wouldn't that be the perfect thing to lure?
2: Yeah, the ones that were hand-drawn.
1: Not a hand-drawn.
2: Nah,
1: I want to speak to anyone that had safety houses because I want to know what, like, literally the criteria is. Did you just submit, oh, they wouldn't even have been online. Did you just walk up to the council and say, I want a sticker?
2: Yeah, you walked into the council with a bike helmet on. As you can see, clearly, I'm a safe person. We're good to go.
3: What confused me about it is, were you taught, like, don't take sweets from strangers,
1: but
3: then told run into their house, though?
1: Exactly. That's what's insane about it.
2: But can we also ask if anyone as a kid went into a safety house? Because I'd love to, because I don't know anyone that actually, that were a thing that existed.
1: But whether anyone ever went into them.
2: Yeah, yeah.
1: How long were they, like, did something happen that meant they were phased out? Why do we stop having them all of a sudden?
2: Are they not a thing?
1: Oh, here we go. This is the checklist. Someone over the age of 15 had to be home and available during regular school hours. What do you mean? So a 16-year-old could just man the fort if you came in distressed?
2: I kind of think that's interesting because that just means there's a mum at home, right? Like they've picked 15 as an arbitrary age, but that just means basically you've got someone, one of the parents is not working.
1: Sure, but it doesn't say there's an adult at home. It says someone over the age of 15.
2: Yeah.
1: Don't you think that's a weird phrasing?
2: No, because they just had to pick an age. But I think what that means, if you read between the lines, is basically there's a mum at home.
1: I don't know.
2: Neither.
1: I still just think
0: the
1: property needed
0: process.
1: To be clear, unobstructed street view, mandatory police character and criminal history check.
2: Oh, that's good.
0: But what does the interview consist of as well?
3: And what do they do? Like, if you're lost, you don't know where you live.
2: What do you mean? They get in touch with authorities.
3: So they call the police.
1: Well, they get out the UBD or whatever
2: heroes.
1: You used to call it.
2: Yeah, they get the police. Yeah.
1: 131060. Did you have a safety house? Did you go into a safety house? Tell us about your safety house experience. 131060.
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6: In Gungahlin, crews remain on site with an accident on Wizard Street at Anthony Rolfe Avenue. It's busy both ways. A build-up in Bruce for Ginninderra Drive West approaching Aikman Drive and slowing in Mitchell for Gungahlin Drive northbound approaching Sanford Street. Traffic back past the Barton Highway. Snooze amazing sale is on now. 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

0: around Australia. If you choose Diabo, it's Carrie Bigmore and Tommy Littlewin on 13 1060. We're talking safety houses.
1: Katie, how are you?
2: Hi.
1: We're talking safety houses. We're remembering back in the day where all it took was for a strange home to put up a yellow triangle and then we went, kids, go in there. You've never met them, you don't know them, but you'll be safe.
2: Correct.
1: Did you ever use one or were you in one?
2: I was about 4 at the time when my parents made our house a safety house. And I remember I lived in a tiny little small town and the whole town pretty much went to the hall one night and the police were there and the town mayor was there, and that's how we decided which homes in our town were going to be safety houses if you wanted to volunteer. And from what I can remember, I was really little, but Mum and Dad had to go out for a night and get trained up into what to do. So,
3: Katie, it's a lovely, The whole thing in motivation and initiative stuff is lovely. It's like just the basis of community.
1: Yeah.
3: But I was wondering, did you have any kids that came in when you were a safety house?
2: I did, actually. Yeah. I got off the bus when I was little and I walked not far to my house and there was an older boy behind me and he followed me up to my door and I was like, hi, how are you? What are you doing? And he's like, oh, and he pointed at the sticker and said, this is a safety house. Can I talk to your mum or dad, please?
3: Oh.
2: So, yeah. And
3: was he
2: I went
3: okay?
2: inside and, yeah. He just wasn't sure where he was and he was only a couple of years older than me. From memory, I can't remember whether he got picked up from our house or mum and dad drove him back to his place. But, yeah, it was
1: even
2: just
1: that,
2: like
1: he's wild. Anyway, we'll just jump in the car
0: yeah.
1: just drive you around. Like, it was a different time back then, wasn't it?
2: It most definitely was.
3: Thank you, Katie. Appreciate it. Should we go to Dave? G'day, Dave.
4: Hello.
3: Hello.
4: Hello.
3: Hello.
4: Hey, guys.
3: Hey, Dave. Hey, Dave.
4: We had the safety house triangle as well, but I don't know why we had it because we had this dog that would just tear anyone apart that came anywhere in the house.
3: A German Shepherd, Dave.
4: He was a German Shepherd crossbred cattle. He would just eat people.
3: So the ferocity of a German Shepherd with the energy of a cattle dog.
4: Yeah, it was just nuts. Like, why have we got this sticker, man? Like, no one's coming near this place.
3: Was it the best dog ever, though, Dave?
4: He was. He really was. It was really weird because anywhere from the corner of our street down to our house, he would not let anybody near it. But you could take him down the beach and he'd be friends with everybody on the beach.
3: Yeah.
4: He just had that territory that was like, this is mine. Anybody comes in here, I'm going to eat you.
3: Man, there's a lady in my neighborhood who has a German Shepherd and it is absolutely an attack dog. But it obviously protects her, makes her feel safe. And there's a bit of me like, anyway, I love the loyalty. Good.
1: Is he still there?
3: No, Dave's gone.
4: Yo.
3: Hey, Dave. Hey, Dave.
4: I got sidetracked looking at a Harley riding past me.
3: What was it?
4: Oh, it was a breakout.
3: Oh, sick.
4: Harley Davidson breakout.
3: Sick.
1: Sorry to interrupt your chat, guys. We've got Jakita on the line. Jakita.
5: Hey, Jakita. How are you?
3: Jakita, what a name.
5: Jakita.
3: I'm sorry. not what's your name. Just
1: he was
3: what
1: saying
3: a
1: it
3: name.
1: Was an awesome name.
3: I just
1: name,
3: like your name, Jakita.
5: Oh, okay.
1: Did you have a safety house? Did you go
5: so
1: into
5: we
1: one?
5: We didn't have a safety house, but I was just going to tell you a story about when we were young. Like, you used to be able to pick up safety house stickers from, like, your corner store shop. And so you could be the dodgiest person and grab a sticker from out of your store, from your school, from anywhere, really. And we grew up in Bundaberg, and the houses that had that yellow safety sticker were so dodgy, you wouldn't trust any of them.
3: How were they allowed to sell them just like at a shop?
5: Because if you considered yourself a safe person, you were allowed to collect it from the shop, from the police station, from legitimately anywhere. The school, they just used to hand them out and it was just a little sinking safety house on the, you know how you get like put your number up on a,
1: yes, on a notice board.
5: Yeah, it was pretty much like that. That's how I remembered it.
1: Actually, that's how we got our babysitters as well.
5: We
1: just ripped a little thing off a notice board. I think they still do that. And then we went, oh, well, that's where Mum and Dad will send us. Someone down the road.
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1: Bye.
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6: Yuma and good evening. I'm Hayden Becerra. The ACT's independent senator is not sold on plans to implement an annual cap on federal funding for allied healthcare for veterans. From July next year, there will be a $5,000 annual threshold on allied health expenditure to help limit unnecessary overservicing. David Pocock reckons it'll mean more paperwork for veterans.
7: And as someone who represents veterans in the ACT, where most doctors won't even accept a white card, I find this incredibly offensive that we're putting this burden on veterans.
6: It's been a busy day in federal parliament. Question time began with marking Vietnam Veterans Day before focusing on Labor's gambling reforms, which are set to pass following a deal struck with the coalition. And now, Health Minister Mark Butler is confident of getting NDIS reforms through the Senate tonight.
8: That bill will be substantially amended with 33 amendments in the Senate.
6: Made a call on whether any of the players involved in sexual assault allegations will be stood down or otherwise sanctioned. Police confirmed they are still investigating an incident reported at a Melbourne hotel after the Swans match on Sunday night, but say no players have been formally interviewed. Meanwhile, Swans coach Dean Cox says he's disappointed with the players at the centre of the claims. And Science Week continues in the capital with a bunch of activities on right around the country. Among them, Ruth Carr from the CSIRO says they're doing a robot design competition.
9: We're asking young people to build robots to go into areas to solve real-world problems that our scientists face every day. To build robots that can go down lava tubes or go underwater or go into space.
10: Connecting friends. 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The energy for around here.
6: Now, checking sport. In the NRL, it's going to be a big week of celebrations across Canberra for Raiders legend Josh Papali'i following his retirement from the sports. We've been encouraged to rock our best mullets and bring plenty of posters for Big Papa to GIO Stadium on Friday night to celebrate his time at the Green Machine. Raiders CEO Don Furner says he's extremely lucky to have had Papa play for the Raiders.
11: My opinion, the greatest ever forward the club's ever had. 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
6: Getting down to 1 degree tonight, possible shower in 18 tomorrow, then showers in 16 on Thursday. 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
0: Nerd alert. It's alarming.
1: Because it's a nerd alert.
0: Well, particularly if you're one of our American expat listeners and you hear a siren that is traditionally associated with a tornado. We don't get this siren in Australia.
1: Fade it down. No one wants to wake up to that. People have just woken up. That's confronting.
0: There's
1: a lot.
0: Nerd alert.
1: Yeah, it's too much.
0: What? I can't hear you.
1: Turn it down.
0: I don't know which is more confronting.
1: Me yelling.
0: That siren or Gabby shouting. Good morning to you.
1: Everyone else was shouting along with me.
0: Across the capital or around Australia on the No Nonsense News podcast. This might be early nonsense. Straight out of the gate.
1: I think you're going to love this.
0: I think you're going to accuse me of being a nerd. I don't even know the story.
1: And you're already offended.
0: No. I mean, proud to be a nerd.
1: I think you will love this.
0: The sooner you accept it, the better you'll be. There's life advice.
1: Well, there's a new viral game, and it's a Google game that everyone is just loving. They're calling it a secret new Google video game that's blowing minds online. If you haven't heard of it, you're missing out big time. And I was like, what? What am I missing out on? So I quickly read it, and I'm like, nah. But Rod might like it. So
0: okay, who's with me? This is going to divide a city.
1: So it's a virtual game where I'm assuming you need a VR headset to make it better. Because if you didn't have that, it's even worse. Mm. But it's where you can virtually drive in any city or street around the world. So it's called Hop, and they use like the Google Maps. Mm-hmm. So you can be in a car. Mm-hmm. Pretend car, and you can drive wherever, whenever you like, down any street in the entire world. And they are trying to make it into like more of like a racing video game, like Need for Speed type thing, which would be cool. But it's not that yet. At the moment, you just go on like a Nana drive down like the Great Ocean Road on a Sunday or something.
0: What makes you think that I would love this?
1: You would love this.
0: It's official. Nerd alert.
1: You love it, right?
0: I love it. I love this.
1: I can see you just sitting there just oh, my God, Gab, I'm in Paris.
0: Yes.
1: Or something. Like, you would just be driving down streets.
0: Well, this is how I play GTA.
1: You just drive around.
0: Yeah.
1: You don't actually play it.
0: No. I just go for a drive.
1: How do I know?
0: I just go for a drive. You go past places. You go, wonder if I could go in there. You get out. You go in there. And you
1: nerd
0: alert.
1: Turn it off.
0: I can't hear you over the nerd alert. It's an awful sound. And so
1: awful.
0: I don't like to agree with Gabby, but on this one, she is absolutely right.
1: Thought you'd like it. Let's go for a cruise.
0: Yes. It's an even more open world than an open world game. It's the world. So I can play that now.
1: Yeah, go for it.

0: T104.7's Rod and Gabby. It's late now, but we're back early tomorrow morning. And the earlier you listen, the more cash you can win.
1: Pick the Riff happens at 6:35, and it's probably the easiest game where you can win cash money straight away.
2: Gabrielle L. Elgoetz. Fortune favors the forbidden fairy.
1: It's chapter 16. And Saphira and Lance finally got down the night before.
0: The restraint you showed to not use the word banged is, because I know your vernacular.
1: That's what I wanted to say.
0: I know what you want to say. But I like that you're trying to class it up.
1: I don't know why.
0: No.
1: Because it wasn't a very classy chapter.
0: I thought it was.
1: It's not meant to be classy. It's meant to be hot and heavy. Was it hot and heavy?
0: Can hot and heavy not be classy?
1: I don't think.
0: Nah, the class gets chucked out. Yeah, we know
1: I
0: that.
1: Don't think classy people talk about banging.
0: Classy, we are not. And I don't know
1: yeah,
0: why.
1: Yeah, that's why we don't know.
0: I don't know for a second why we thought, well, let's class this joint up. Too late for that. Great to have you on board.
1: So Saphira the human, Lance the fairy, he's been trying to tell her something. She was like, just shh, shh, shh. And kiss me. And then they banged.
0: I got distracted. I forgot. He was trying to warn her of
1: something.
0: He was trying to
1: tell her something, yeah.
0: Yeah, look, I'm happy to go along with this, but there's something you need to know. There was a lot of that.
1: No, shh, shh,
0: yeah.
1: Let's go.
0: And so he never told her whatever it was.
1: He didn't.
3: Right. I never remember what I've just read, so it's always a surprise.
1: You have to, like, block out what you're reading, otherwise it gets too much. Mm. All right. Are we ready? Let's go.
3: Okay. Saphira woke slowly, wrapped in warmth. She could feel Lance's arm resting around her waist and the quiet rhythm of his breathing on her neck. A smile tugged at her lips at the memory of last night. She turned carefully in his arms, expecting to find him asleep. Instead, his eyes were already open.
0: Is that weird when that happens?
1: No, I think it's quite normal to wake up at the same time. Is that just me or? Like, I feel like if they wake up, I wake up, like it's like a... you're attuned to it?
0: Sure, go on.
3: Morning, he murmured. After everything they had been through, this moment felt surreal. Saphira softly pressed her lips to his. Good morning. Staring into each other's eyes, they feel the spark still burning and they wanted more. Lance kissed Saphira hungrily, but was interrupted by the growl of her stomach. Best we get some sustenance. He laughed.
0: What a buzzkill that stomach is. Just
1: quiet. Well, they used all of their energy last night.
0: Well, not all, because it sounded like, you know.
1: They're ready to go again.
0: Well, it sounded like she might have been. Anyway, the stomach, the stomach doesn't lie. Mm. I know, it's a saying, isn't it?
1: It is.
3: They reluctantly left the bed and dressed, making their way downstairs to the inn's dining room where the smell of fresh bread filled the air. As they entered the busy room, the conversation that was bubbling stopped abruptly and all eyes turned to them. Suddenly, everyone dropped to one knee. Lance panicked. No need for such formalities. Please stand, he demanded, while nervously looking at Saphira. What's happening? She asked as the inn's customers straightened up but continued to silently stare. As you were, Lance addressed the room while steering Saphira to a vacant table. As Saphira sat with a furrowed brow and a million questions on her lips, a tall figure stepped through the door dressed in the colours of the light realm. Lance went completely still. The stranger's gaze settled on them. Prince Lance, I've been looking for you. Saphira stared at Lance. Prince, she whispered. Lance slowly closed his eyes. I've been trying to tell you. He reached for her hand across the table, but Saphira pulled it away. Standing so quickly, her chair clattered to the ground.
0: Hold on, what's her problem?
1: They called him Prince.
0: Sure. What? That's a problem?
1: She's hunting the prince.
0: You lose You lose track of what's happening sometimes, don't you?
3: Oh, no, that's the end.
0: Oh, that's it?
3: Yeah.
0: Well, look, it's not what it has been, is it? But it was traumatic. Like, actually, I felt like we got real story progression there. And we haven't had, that hasn't been the priority or the focus.
1: It has not been the priority, but here we go.
0: Hold your horses. Mm-hmm. She's hunting the Dark Prince.
1: Yeah.
0: And this guy who
1: you
0: turned
1: forgot
0: up to
1: what
0: see,
1: her whole mission was with
0: she
1: all of the.
0: She forgot what her whole mission was. Are we to believe that the Dark Prince has shown up to undermine her efforts to find the Dark Prince? No, to prove that he's a good bloke. Is that it?
1: You'll have to wait and find out.
0: He wasn't going to mention this before they hooked up last night.
1: He tried.
0: Why?
3: Why is he telling her now? Yeah.
0: But why would he even tell her at that moment in time? He's the Dark Prince. He's a bad guy.
1: Well, he knew he was going to get found out.
0: All right. Well, we'll keep listening. That was a great. That was a great episode.
1: You're poking holes in my story.
0: No. It's mysterious. Yeah. We're meant to ask questions.
1: That's true.
0: It's compelling.
1: You are.
0: It's confusing.
1: Yep. It'll all be explained.
0: It'd better be. She's very upset.
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1: We're the show where you can win over $10,000 every day. 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
0: Nolsey, good morning again.
2: Good morning.
1: Some YouTubes are being inducted into the National Film and Sound Archive.
2: Yeah.
1: This is the first time that it's internet audio film sound that's being uploaded, right?
2: Yeah, it is the first time. So the National Film and Sound Archive has partnered with YouTube to select 10 of Australia's most influential creators.
0: Well, yeah. This is interesting because it is an international platform, and it's all good and well. They might recognise we're from Australia, but doesn't necessarily push Australian content onto us, so it's good
1: that we
0: might have a... This is a top 10 for all intents and purposes.
2: Their video assets as well as their interactions such as likes, views and comments will be captured for future generations, and 300 videos from these 10 creators will be accessioned into the collection.
1: I don't know if I agree with archiving the comments.
2: Mm.
0: Why?
1: Because there's such crap comments online. Like, people are just silly and they say silly things and the keyboard warriors go to town.
0: Well, it depends on the type of channel. I mean, I imagine, I'm guessing I haven't seen the list.
1: There's always one, though.
0: The Empire Fam will be in there?
1: Who?
2: No.
0: The Empire Family?
2: No,
0: really?
2: No, they're not in there.
0: So I thought they were Australia's biggest family YouTube channel.
1: Uh-huh.
0: Remember there was news about an Australian YouTube family channel leaving Australia when the 16-year and under ban came.
2: Yes.
0: I think there was a little bit dressed up because one of the mums, I think, has dual citizenship in the UK. So it was an opportunity to take the kids and go to school and all that sort of stuff over there. But they certainly got a tremendous amount of attention. So that's the family I'm talking about. My girls watch them and they love those guys. Now, you might have the odd nong get on to the comments, but people generally with these sorts of channels support and love the channels. Weirdos drifting in and out, unless it's one of these rage bait channels.
1: Yeah.
0: The comments shouldn't be too crazy.
1: Okay.
0: Who
1: I guess it is a snapshot of the time. Mm. So if there are those things, I guess we remember them.
0: Yeah. And like anything, we focus on the one negative. But the reality is true. Hundreds, thousands of people love these channels. Mm. Mm-hmm. So chuck a few out there. Who are the channels?
2: Okay. Well, there's musician Tash Sultana.
0: Uh-huh.
2: Eddie Wu, who does maths lessons online.
1: Okay.
2: Natalie Tran, online comedy videos.
0: Uh-huh.
2: Animation studio Glitch.
0: Mm.
2: The Outback Boys.
1: Do you know them?
0: No, but I just like the sound of that. We don't know what the Outback Boys did.
2: They do. They film on country to give insight into Indigenous culture.
1: Oh, that's cool.
0: Well done, boys.
2: Super Walk, satirical suburban family comedy.
0: Okay, good. That'll be fun. this is based on one-line synopsis where I'm just judging these channels.
1: How crazy that none of these have popped up in my algorithm.
0: Well, yeah.
1: None of them.
0: But we need to seek them out tonight.
1: Yeah.
2: There's one that you might have heard of. That would be Bounce Patrol.
1: Oh, my God. Olivia loved them for a minute there.
0: The Bounce Patrol have made it.
2: Yep.
1: They're bigger than the Wiggles on YouTube. They have
0: huge.
1: Collaborated with the Wiggles as well.
2: Okay. Yeah. Mm. Bo Miles, who does local adventures.
0: Right.
2: Mighty Car Mods, DIY car builds.
0: They're so mesmerizing. I don't know anything about cars. And just if it's...
1: Keep going.
0: If one of these guys is a good enough storyteller, all of a sudden you're there going, I don't know what the carby does with the Johnson rod, but somehow I've got to see if they can start it. You know, I don't know what happens.
1: I'm the same as that, you being enthralled by that, with farriers who do cows and... horse hoofs.
0: Hooves.
1: And sometimes the hooves have like a bit of an infection and they've got to get in there and get it out. I am so mesmerised by this. There's no farrier content?
2: No. My friend...
1: Disappointing.
2: I've got a friend who has millions of views on TikTok for cleaning graves. She spray cleans.
0: Oh, is that your mate? I see that. It's mesmerising.
1: So good.
0: She does a great job, you know, and it's a service, isn't it?
2: It is a service.
0: She does it for free. Fantastic.
2: And the final one is Wengi, who is, and she does beauty, music and gaming, expanding the visibility of Asian Australian women online.
1: A range of different content creators, right?
2: Yes. Yeah.
0: But because the key to success on YouTube and most social medias is niching down, and so they have an audience that knows them and loves them, an audience bigger in most cases than more than half of the nominees for the Logies on the weekend. And so I'd love to chat with all those guys. We should get them all on over the remainder of the year. Because they are now the first Australian YouTubers inducted into the National Film and Sound Archive. And well done to the NFSA when we talk about evolution and reflecting. In 100 years, people look back and go, it makes sense. But right now, we're going, oh, well, this is history.
2: And I can tell you the views. Together, they have a global subscriber base of 84 million people and total combined channel views of more than 36 billion.
0: Unbelievable. Yeah, of course. Yeah, that's what we're talking about.
1: How cool.
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1: $10,000 Alpha Bucks.
0: Gabby's iPod Shuffle, iPod Shuffle. It's the only place you'll get it.
1: That's true. I went through some weird and wild gender reveals last week when I was searching for some ideas and inspo. Yes. There was a monster truck that did a burnout and the colour came out of the burnout. There was a paintball one where the mum shot the dad with the coloured paintballs.
0: Yes.
1: Hubby Nev actually said, that's not a bad one. I was like, oh, hold on a minute.
0: Wow.
1: I mean, you're going to sign up for that.
0: I know that that's not what you're going with, but let's do that anyway.
1: I think we should.
0: Just privately.
1: Just for funsies.
0: Yeah.
1: And then I was like, you know what? Let's go wild and wacky and come up with our own. So I came to you, Rod, with an idea. And you made it bigger and better than I had even imagined.
0: Just know it was a blur and I don't even remember being responsible for any of it.
1: Well, I said, I would really love to get 2 blow-up baby suits.
0: That's right.
1: And I want 2 people in the blow-up baby suits,
0: yes.
1: One being Baby Wes.
0: Yes.
1: Because Baby Wes is a baby, so yes. Him in a blow-up baby suit makes sense.
0: Baby Wes, do you want to come in here for this, mate? Here we go. He's coming in.
1: Yeah, we haven't actually asked if he's okay with this. So I want 2 people in the blow-up baby suits. Mm. Wes, are you okay to be a blow-up baby?
2: I'm going
1: to
2: wear what?
1: A blow-up baby suit.
0: You've seen those they do with the blow-up sumo suits where it's people will bounce off each other and wrestle.
2: Oh, yeah.
0: Right.
1: It's like but it
2: like
1: looks
2: babies.
1: Like a baby.
0: Yes.
2: Ah, okay.
0: Mm-hmm.
1: Yeah. And I was like, I want the babies to fight.
0: Right.
1: And I want the winning baby to be the gender.
0: Right.
1: And that's the reveal.
0: Okay.
1: And I brought that to you, Rod, and you were like, okay, let's think about this. How can we make it even better? How about we involve Pro Slam Wrestling and we get some professional wrestlers to be part of this? So
0: no offense,
1: it's not just like some scrappy fighting, like it's some actual cool moves.
0: There's also the danger that something goes wrong and the wrong baby wins. Do you know what I mean? Like if it's
1: the wrong baby gets knocked out or something.
0: If it's Baby Wes and one of his mates.
2: Yeah,
1: that's a good point.
0: I thought things can go wrong, whereas if you actually get professionals that are trained for years in exactly what you're asking.
1: Yes.
0: And so, we went and we visited them.
1: So we had a chat to pro slam wrestlers and they were
0: Slam pro wrestlers.
1: Sorry, slam pro wrestlers. I'm getting ahead of myself.
0: Mm-hmm.
1: And we were like, how could we do this? Does this sound cool? And they were like, oh, we couldn't do all of our like really cool moves if we were in a blow-up baby.
0: Mm.
1: I'm like, yeah, that makes sense. How about we tag in the babies? So we can do the really cool moves with your amazing wrestlers and then you tag in the babies for the final bit that reveals the gender.
0: Tag match, that's right.
1: It's a tag match.
0: And their pros dress in one in all pink and one in all blue.
1: Yes.
0: And so
1: we've got the girl baby team and the boy baby team.
0: Right. And so that would require you, Baby Wes, to undergo some training in professional wrestling over the next couple of weeks so that when you're tagged in, you can perform some of the maneuvers and we don't accidentally crown the wrong baby as the tag champion and then have the wrong gender revealed. There's a lot riding on it.
2: Yeah, this all makes sense to me.
1: What's your favourite wrestling move?
2: What's the one where they like turn the dude upside down and like drive his head into the ground?
0: The tombstone pile driver. Don't do that.
1: You're allowed to do that these days.
0: So
1: I was gonna say like the coat hanger or something.
0: I think if you can be coat hanged and you just flat back it, so you just fall back.
1: Depending if you're the winner or not.
0: That's great. You'll need to learn to take that or give that.
2: Okay.
0: There's a lot to learn.
1: It's a lot to learn.
0: Okay.
1: Lots I think this learn. Is going to be so funny.
0: Well, there's a lot of work to do because we're going to need an entrance song.
3: If you smell what the
0: Gabby
3: is cooking.
1: Oh, I am cooking. That's funny.
0: You smell what Gabby is cooking, and that is a baby boy or girl.
1: A bun in the oven.
0: Yeah. I think we're going to need to come up with our own song. I think The Rock actually will want his song back.
1: True.
0: So you'll need entrance music, Baby Wes.
2: Okay.
0: For you and your tag partner, we'll need to meet your tag partner. I don't know who Slam Pro Wrestling are going to put up as your tag partner, but they're going to be all in the matching colour, whichever baby outfit you are, whether or not you're the boy or the girl.
2: Yeah. Do I have to source my walk-in music? What is that?
0: We'll work it. We can get the Jingle Boys to make one for you.
1: Yeah.
2: Okay,
0: that'll be exciting.
1: Yeah. So we need costumes. We need the blow-up baby costumes. We need the music.
0: There's a lot of work that needs to go into this.
1: And we need an audience.
0: And that's where you come in. Wherever you're listening, we will announce this week where and when. And then we'll just say, be there. No, we'll give you an opportunity to win a spot in the... It's a small crowd.
1: Small crowd.
0: In, like, ringside.
1: Ringside.
0: Ringside seats.
1: Yes. This is going to be hilarious. I'm so excited. Who would have thought I would reveal my gender through wrestling?
0: I've lost complete sight of what this is all about. Like, I'm actually really excited about...
1: You're just all about the wrestling.
0: It's going to be very, very exciting.
1: And at the end, someone win, you're like, what does that mean?
0: Yeah, we have a winner. Oh! Okay, we know the
2: gender. Oh, it's a gender reveal. Yeah, oh,
1: I forgot. Yeah,
0: that's where it's
2: at. Forgot
0: about
2: that.
0: Okay, it's going to be a thriller. Stick with us. We'll let you know how you can be part of the gender reveal for Gabby's baby. By the end of the week.
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1: Hi, guys. I'm Killer Roy.
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3: Hey, this is Taylor Swift.
0: It's Where It's At for everything music.
4: Yeah, Taylor.
5: We're turning up the hot hits.
0: With Nick and Laura.
4: She knows it. She's got the listener app downloaded.
0: Oh,
4: and
0: yeah.
4: She is ready to go, Taylor Swift is. Welcome to the Hot Hits Tuesday night around Australia. My friend, how are you?
6: I still have blocked ears from my flight on Sunday.
4: You do have blocked ears. You've been getting this bad. So whenever you fly and you're a little tiny bit sick.
6: I'm a bad flyer anyway. Like, I've got the narrow
4: Eustachian tubes
6: or whatever they are.
4: I made up a pronunciation.
6: Normally I spray my nose before any flight anyway, yeah. And then stupid Lauren, I get on a plane, I have a congested nasal passage and I don't spray.
4: Why'd you say it like
6: that? I don't know. But then my ears didn't pop on the way up. Mm. And then coming down, I felt like someone was shoving a hot rod through my head. So 13, 10, 60, if you have any remedies to pop my ears, and don't say cover your nose and blow out.
4: 13, 10, 60, how can Lauren pop her ears? We'd love to hear from doctors, pharmacists, even just people that have bad ears.
6: I've had to be put on steroids before for it.
4: I reckon you're going to have to go back on them again.
6: Oh,
4: sorry, Kara, to send you out there to answer phones on how to clear your ears out.
6: Stop clearing my ears out. It's popping. I've tried everything.
4: Hey, this is Flo. They're the hottest new girl band in the UK right now.
6: Yeah.
4: They've won a Brit Award. They've collaborated with Missy Elliott and SZA, and they're incredible. They're going to be on the show from London later on tonight.
6: Yes.
4: Also, is the kid Leroy back with a certain famous ex-girlfriend of his? Girls just wanna have... Internet reckons so.
6: Internet say so. So we say so.
4: Also, going to be talking about your toxic traits later on in the show
6: as
4: well.
6: I've got a doozy.
4: Yeah, got a doozy for you. It's all coming up, man. Hot hits, hot seven.
7: It's just gone seven, and these are the hottest seven songs in the world right now. Turn it up. Let's get it.
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4: Let's start it with hot music out of the Spider-Man movie for Tame Impala. This song officially the second biggest song in the world right now. For an Australian group to have that title is huge.
6: Group?
4: Well,
6: he's a man.
4: Depends on what you prefer, Tame Impala.
6: Yeah.
4: But that's a massive moment. If that goes number one, I think it'll be the first time since Stay. And before that, it will be the first time since Gaultier.
6: Okay.
4: So a massive moment for Australian music.
6: Yep.
4: Is someone on the line?
6: Jackie.
4: Is Jackie ready to go?
6: I think she is.
4: All right, Jackie.
9: It is me. I'm ready to go.
6: Hi, Jackie. What can I do for my blocked ears?
9: I would suggest blowing up a balloon.
6: Oh!
4: Exceptional. We've got some balloons around here.
6: Do we?
4: Yeah.
6: All right.
4: It's always someone's
6: birthday. He's running to get a balloon. Thank you so much, Jackie.
4: Is this evidence you've tried yourself, Jackie?
9: I had a child that was literally booked in for surgery because of his ears being blocked, and I wanted to get a second opinion, and the doctor said, just try blowing up a balloon, and it literally worked.
6: Okay, Jackie, this is amazing. Thank you. You could have just changed my life.
4: You're a dream, Jackie.
6: Better.
4: We'll
6: Thank
4: send you,
6: you
4: a prize
6: so
4: if it works. Otherwise, you get no prize.
6: No, she gets a prize anyway.
4: No, no prize if it doesn't work, Jackie.
6: No.
4: That's fair, right?
9: Oh.
6: No. Jackie, you get a prize. Don't you listen to my co-host here.
4: Let's do Tame Impala. As we were discussing, this song on track to be one of the biggest Australian songs of the decade. It's called Loser, and it's on the Hot Hits Hot 7 at 7. We'll come back and see if Lauren's ear-blowing thing works.

0: Any hot hits, hot seven at seven with Nick and Lauren. Lauren's not in the room right now. She's currently traipsing through a bunch of drawers out in the office looking for some sort of balloon to blow into to try and clear her Eustachian tubes. And now she's just heard, because we're on a 10-second delay in the office, that we are live on the wireless right now. Did you find a balloon,
1: my dear? No, I can't find any balloons.
0: Can't find any balloons, can't find the amount of time left on Zara Larsson's Midnight Sun. She's back, baby.
1: And
0: she's...
1: I thought Kerrod would turn around and say, hey.
0: Oh, why would he? Why would you expect the executive producer of the program
1: so busy.
0: to chase you in when you've had 3 minutes of Zara Larsson? Anyway, we'll keep fighting. We'll find one.
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0: All right, time to play your brand new music from an artist that is on everyone's lips right now. And this is crazy that this is the first time that we've ever...

0: ever played this artist on this radio station before because she's a superstar.
1: Yeah, she's the kind of artist that I am not overly familiar with, but I see her name everywhere.
0: She is one for the sad girls. She's one for the sapphics. Her name is Phoebe Bridgers.
1: Yeah.
0: We're all across her. She's won 4 Grammys on 11 nominations. She is an absolute superstar of the folk scene in a great band called Boy Genius as well. And this song and the album that she's made called Lost Weekend, which came out, it's looking like it's going to be number one all over the world, is just some of the most gut-wrenching, hitting songwriting you'll ever hear.
1: Now, she's the one who was dating Paul Mescal.
0: That is correct. Mm. And there may be some, you know, allusions on here to that relationship. Mm. In fact, she's made it pretty clear that this is, you know,
1: about him.
0: Yeah, a lot of it is. But I love the way that she does this. She might write a relationship song, but it also has kind of ties to other kind of stories in the world and maybe bigger concepts. So if you really listen to this song, it could be about a boy that you've lost. It's called Lost Boys, but it also could be about the concept
1: Peter
0: of
1: Pan.
0: Losing men to war.
1: Oh.
0: Yes, and also Peter Pan. Who knows? Hey, music is what you make of it. This is just, it's crazy. It's different for us, but I think it's one of those songs that as soon as you turn it up and you hear that chorus, you are going to have in your head and in your life for the rest of eternity.
1: Wow.
0: The incredible Phoebe Bridgers. She is a one-of-a-kind songwriter, one-of-a-kind artist. And this is the brand new song, Lost Boys. For the first time, I think, on commercial radio in Australia.
1: Whoa.
0: The Hot Hits with Nick and Lauren, and Phoebe Bridgers is our hot drop.

0: now resorting to trying to get Lauren to blow up a condom to clear her ears.
1: No one has a balloon in here.
0: Why does no one have a balloon in this entire office? Oh, you know, I went to school with a girl with a latex allergy, so we weren't allowed to have balloons at school.
1: That is quite common. Mm. And sometimes people find out via the doms.
0: Hers is very bad. Oh, via the doms, yes. Of course.
1: Which,
0: obviously wasn't an issue at school.
1: Ouchie,
0: wouchie. Ouchie, wouchie, indeed. By the way, this is the hot hits on the radio with Nick and Lauren right around the country. Let's do the hottest stories of the day.
2: Straight to the source. Hot. Off the press. The hot hits with Nick and Lauren.
1: Now, this is juicy. Fans think that Tate McRae and the kid Leroy are back together. Tate was recently spotted wearing a button-down shirt that looks suspiciously like one that the kid Leroy has worn before. Now, is it fair for me to finally say, I say this about most things.
0: Yeah.
1: This seems like PR.
0: Oh.
1: Because.
0: Yeah, maybe.
1: Then on Sunday, Leroy posted a photo of a blonde, like just sort of a little shot of a shoulder sort of thing. Fans are convinced of Tate based on a mark on the collarbone, not to mention a matching lace bra that she's been seen to wear under something before.
0: There's plenty of lace bras are in this
1: Wearing
0: world.
1: The shirt seems suspicious. If this is true, it feels like they're doing it to drum up. Like, if this is true, I mean.
0: But just back to your thought on it being PR.
1: Yeah.
0: In what way? Like, what PR, what would this be good PR
1: well,
0: for?
1: It's
0: getting the names out
1: it.
0: There.
1: We're talking about
0: they're
1: it.
0: They're all famous enough.
1: Yeah, but.
0: I don't need it.
1: Dickie, this happens daily. Balloons!
0: Oh, here we go.
1: Okay.
0: How many balloons have been placed in front of you? All right, hold that. We'll do the balloons in a few minutes.
1: Okay, yeah, yeah.
0: Well, I'm really here for this. Honestly,
1: yeah,
0: I loved them as a couple.
1: No, so
0: I think they're both hot and awesome.
1: So do I. Tate and the kid, they started dating back in January 2024 and were together until July last year. Then Leroy dropped a Coldplay and she fired back with Tit for Tat in response.
0: Which was a very good song.
1: Yes. And she told Rolling Stone, what I've had to realise is that he's going to write songs and I'm going to write songs and that's our way of expressing ourselves. That's our art. That's our job. And once it's out there, it's not mine anymore.
0: Smart.
1: Now, she recently broke up with NHL player Jack Hughes. While Leroy was last linked to Sophie H.M.
0: Who?
1: I have no idea.
0: Sophie H.M.
1: No idea.
0: It's not a last name.
1: Now, Pirates Caribbean news. Johnny Depp is set to appear in Pirates of the Caribbean 6. The last update we had was back in February when writer Christy Wilson Cairns came on board for the reboot. At the time, a decision was still being worked out on Depp's return, something that producer Jerry Bruckheimer has been pushing for. According to a report from Deadline at D23, that Disney thing.
0: Oh, yep.
1: Bruckheimer confirmed that Depp is now in talks to return as Jack Sparrow, starring alongside our Margot Robbie. The story is set to centre on Jack Sparrow's son and a new character played by Robbie. In 2022, Disney publicly distanced themselves from Depp following the allegations by Amber Heard, which that entire mess was just awful. On both, like, for the
0: 100%,
1: whole thing.
0: Yeah.
1: The whole thing was
0: never been a public conversation.
1: Then in 2022, Margot told Vanity Fair. Now, this is interesting because I think she was on board and then she said, we had an idea that we were developing for a while, ages ago, to have had a more female lead, not totally female, but it would just be a different kind of story, which we thought would have been really cool, but I guess they don't want to do it. Well, maybe now.
0: Maybe now.
1: They are.
0: I mean, we've come a long way in 4 years and I feel like a story like this being told from a female perspective would make a lot of sense.
1: Mm.
0: The female pirates, were there female pirates? Or was that men's business, secret men's business?
1: Oh, like in history?
0: Yeah, like in reality.
1: I feel like it was men's business.
0: It was men's business. What would the women do in the pirate business?
1: I'm not saying.
0: Ah.
1: They did lots of fun things. Like.
0: This is where I play.
1: I don't know what they did. They
0: Next
1: were
0: story.
1: Out on boats.
0: Next story.
1: There was no women. They were out just having a merry time, womenless. Tributes are flowing. For Hayden Panettiere since her tragic passing was announced yesterday. Her Nashville co-star Connie Britton said, bursting with brilliance, shining so bright, I have no words for this sad song, just heartbreak. I love you, girl, sleep easy now. Kim Cattrall appeared in the movie Ice Princess with Hayden as well as Michelle Trachtenberg, who passed away last year. She said, rest in peace, sweet Hayden, gone far too soon. There was many, many tributes from Kelly Osbourne, David Arquette, lots of people.
0: Are they the ones that have been cut off the end of the page?
1: Yes.
0: Because I can see there's half a sort of line there. They're the ones that have been cut off the page.
1: That was me trying to fit a lot onto the page. Something that I've seen as a common thread for some reason only with this celebrity death is everyone sort of commenting going, this is becoming narcissistic. Why are people now making it all about them?
0: What?
1: Send your love to the family. And I'm like, okay, so people that have known
0: her. In terms of the reactions to from
1: people that knew her and have posted about it.
0: They're colleagues and friends.
1: Yeah.
0: What else do you expect?
1: I find it strange.
0: Anyway. Grow up, everyone.
1: Yeah.
0: Right, coming up next, speaking of growing up, Lauren's going to blow into a balloon.
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0: Tonight's number four. G-Banger, that is Bet on Fire on the Hot Hits for Nick and Lauren. You don't like me calling them G-Banger, do you?
1: No.
0: I feel like they get it.
1: Can you get approval, please?
0: Yeah, I'll get approval next time they're on. Now, you are on the Hot Hits for Nick and Lauren. Yes, we're in the middle of a very important countdown, but we were talking at the very start of the show.
1: Yes.
0: You've got some issues with your nasal passages, can't
1: I? I have issues with my nasal passages. I'm already a bad flyer. I've got narrow eustachian tubes or whatever they're
0: definitely
1: called.
0: Definitely not that.
1: And when I fly, I have bad ears. And when I fly with a cold, it's a disaster. And my ears are still haven't popped properly since Sunday. So Jackie rang up and said if you blow up a balloon, it can help to pop them. We have found balloons. We have sourced balloons. I'm now going
2: eustachian.
1: Eustachian?
0: Apparently. Eustachian tubes. All right, so you are about to blow into this balloon and see if you can clear your eustachian tubes.
1: Okay.
0: Give it a whirl. Blow that shit up. Sounds like a Boeing. Don't blow it too big.
1: Well, it appears I have amazing lung capacity, but my ears are yet to be popped.
0: Damn it! Jesus Christ. This is actually the perfect.
3: Someone get Rodrigo.
1: Okay.
3: What?

0: would like to apologise for the last break we did on the radio.
1: I'm not apologising. What I will say...
2: Turn it off!
1: Let's get it!
0: You can say in 2 seconds.
2: On seven, at
0: yeah.
2: seven.
1: I didn't think my ears... I didn't think that balloon trick had worked, but I just yawned and they did a big pop.
0: So it probably loosened it all up.
1: You shouldn't...
0: You stoochie and tube it all up. Charlie, if you just tune into the Hot Hits with Nick and Lauren, we've spent the last 40 minutes, didn't expect this, trying to pop Lauren's ears after a flight gone wrong the other day caused her to continue to have blocked ears.
1: It's nothing worse. I feel like I'm deaf. And I honestly cannot hear anything.
0: What? Turn your headies up, mate. All right, coming up in just a tick, we are going to be asking for your toxic traits on 131060 because Lauren has realised she has one of the worst, which I haven't heard it yet, but I feel like you and I tend to have the same toxic traits, so maybe we're going to be okay with this.
1: Yeah.
0: We'll get you involved on 131060 Australia after the biggest song of the night. Never Getting Over This. Easily one of my favourite songs of the year. Another, they are two DJs out of the Netherlands. 54 Ultra is the guy singing it. He's amazing. Talk to You is the track.

0: Right around the country, the hot hits. It is Nick and Lauren. It is Tuesday night. Massive show still to come. The amazing British girl group Flo are going to be here. The two-pack trial has begun.
1: Oh, I had no, like, where have I been?
0: We'll get you up to speed in just a tick. In the meantime, we need you. 13106 is the number.
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3: The world is in trouble. Mash up the devil walk. Jungle is massive.
4: With Nick and Lauren.
1: Oh, I really can't have you let me down here, Australia.
0: Oh, 13106.
1: I need to know, what's your toxic trait? Now, in the meeting before,
0: no,
1: Karen and
0: no,
1: Nick...
0: No,
1: it's okay.
0: Before.
1: I understand your hesitations. They said, I just don't know if anyone's going to call through with
0: no,
1: their toxic trait.
0: No, I didn't say that. I just said, do we have different wording for it?
1: No. Toxic trait. The trait that you have, yeah, maybe it's a bit toxic, but you stand by it. Mine is this. I was walking to work today, and I was walking along, and I realised something. I will keep to the left of the footpath so staunchly...
0: Mm-hmm.
1: That if you're walking towards me and you're not on the right of the footpath or you're taking up more space on the footpath than you should as a group, I will make direct eye contact with you and walk straight until we collide or you move out of the way.
0: I literally did that today.
1: Yeah.
0: And yes, it may have been an older couple, but they got the point.
1: Yeah. Honestly, unless you're pushing a pram or you're in a wheelchair, I will walk directly into you.
0: Even with a pram, though, please on the left.
1: But that is the thing. Stay on the left of the footpath.
0: Let's just try and stay to the left with everything.
1: Keep to the left. And if you're on the phone, double deduction of points.
0: I agree. I am getting so... God, I sound like 2GB right now. 3AW, 4BC. I'm getting so sick of people on their phones in very busy thoroughfares.
1: Walking towards me on the left, might I add, on their right. Walking towards me, staring at their phone, texting, look up and keep to the right. I mean, to the left.
0: Yep.
1: Not my left.
0: This is like
1: left.
0: When we used to do PSA Monday, remember?
1: Oh my God,
0: where we just give out some rules for life for people. But this is a good one.
1: Yeah.
0: This is an important one.
1: Thank you.
0: Your toxic trait,
1: Your
0: Australia.
1: Toxic trait. It could be anything, like literally anything.
0: Mm-hmm.
1: It's a bit toxic, but you go, I stand by it.
0: I stand by that.
1: I don't care.
0: Hocking a loogie into the bushes.
1: Gross, but that could be a toxic
0: trait. That's my toxic trait.
1: Yeah. Peeing in the shower.
0: Oh, every day.
1: Every day.
0: It's fun to see, like, the colour sort of change of
1: and
0: the
1: also,
0: water below you.
1: And also, if anyone says, if you are going to sit there and tell me that you do not do a wee in the shower, you're a liar. What, are you getting out all wet and sitting on the toilet? Do not lie to me. You're weeing in the shower.
0: 100%. Clipping your toenails into the toilet? Toxic trait. Okay, I kind of see your point now after our big argument in the meeting earlier. One of the great debacles. 13 10 60. Prove Lauren has a good phone topic
1: Thank
0: here.
1: Thank you.
0: What is your toxic trait? 13 10 60 is the number.
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0: Reformation. She's back with old mate Ricky. Coming at you hot off the press in the next 10 minutes. It's the Hot Hits right around Australia with Nick and Lauren.
1: Music that matters right now.
2: This is the Hot Hits.
1: Nick and Lauren. Thank goodness.
0: Here she goes.
1: I had a vision in Australia. I wanted to know on 13 10 60, what is your toxic trait? And I said it in the meeting and Nick and Carrot both said, oh, I don't know. It's just, you know, it's pretty hard to think of someone's toxic trait. I said,
0: Get on with it.
1: I said, I know our audience.
0: Yeah, right, proven wrong.
1: Because my toxic trait is like, if you're walking towards me and you're on the left-hand side coming towards me on the footpath, I'll just walk straight into you. And I'll make eye contact while I do it.
0: And not apologise.
1: Not apologise. Billy, what is your toxic trait, my friend?
3: Guys, my first toxic trait that I absolutely staunch by is people in traffic in Brisbane, they just seem to think that if they speed up and weave around, they're going to get home 3 or 4 hours early. So I like to just slow down 5 to 10 kilometres under the speed limit and just sit in front of them and just slowly watch them fuse away.
1: Yep. Isn't it wonderful?
3: And then the second toxic trait that I'm staunch by that I think is like even more is phone conversations. When people have got nothing to say, they expect you to continue the conversation. So I just blank them.
1: Well, you just go silent.
3: Yeah, just wait for them to say something.
1: Like, I love that. Brilliant. See? You've got too much. You don't, like, there's not enough time in the day, Billy, to have pointless conversations on the phone.
3: No, there isn't.
1: Oh, I love your work. Well done. It's brilliant.
3: Yeah, I'm actually really proud of your toxic trait, walking in front of people just
1: throwing you. Thank you. What are you doing, Nick?
0: I'm doing Billy's thing where I just,
1: Vanessa's
0: on 13 10 60. Hello, Vanessa.
4: Hello, Nick. Lauren. Hi, guys. How are you going?
1: Well, fabulous. How are you, my friend?
4: I'm better now that I'm speaking to you two.
1: Good. Nice.
0: What's your toxic trait in Bensville?
4: I've got a few toxic traits, guys, but one that I have is like Lauren's, when Lauren's sort of walking down the street, you're on a footpath, you'll just knock them out if they're going to walk straight towards you. But if I'm in the shopping centre, I sort of play a game with the young millennials when they're on their phone. So if they're strapped to their phone, they've got their phone around their neck and they're not looking where they're going, I'll just barge straight in or whack them.
0: Yeah.
4: Knock them out.
1: Knock them out.
4: Some days I knock 10 out, some days I knock 20 out.
1: Oh, goodness me.
4: It's just crazy.
1: Vanessa's on a warpath.
0: Would you not condone violence?
4: Oh, that's a real toxic trait to me.
1: Absolutely.
0: That is a toxic trait.
1: I love it, Vanessa.
0: Now watch out, people of the Central Coast. Yes. Vanessa's coming your way. I'll tell you that much. Good on you, Vanessa. Let's talk to Anton on 13 10 60. Your toxic trait, Anton.
5: My toxic trait is actually interrupting people.
0: What are you talking about? I don't know what you're.
5: I don't know what you're talking about.
0: This is good stuff.
1: I love that, Anton. This is good stuff. Do you do it just to be funny?
5: No, what are you talking about?
0: What are you saying? Funny.
5: Sometimes I actually have something on my mind I want to get out. So usually I used to wait, but then I forget what it was. So now I just like barge in whenever I have that thought. And yeah, sometimes you have to. Sometimes you can't get a word in.
1: Totally.
5: So you just do that, yeah.
1: I like that, Anton, because it's like sometimes also people just drag on. So you just have to,
0: barge in and start talking.
1: See, this is fun. Taylor, what's your toxic trait?
6: Hey guys, my toxic trait, growing up I used to work at Woolies, and if I ever had a rude customer, as I would be packing their shopping, I would squash their chips bread. If they had a watermelon, I would dent it. And that's, I still stand by it till this day, because if you're going to be rude back, well,
1: good for you, Taylor.
6: You're getting squashed bread.
1: I love that.
0: I remember when I was a door dasher for a little bit to make some money on the side, and I had this one customer, I dropped off a Coles order, and I called her to ask where she wanted to drop, because it was pissing with rain.
1: Yeah.
0: I didn't want to just leave it out. She goes, it's in the app. I told you it was in the app.
1: Okay.
0: This happens every time. And I said, well, it's actually not in the app. It doesn't come up with any instructions whatsoever. So what do you want me to do with it? So I stood on the bread.
6: Oh, my God, I love it.
0: Probably shouldn't be saying that. DoorDash won't pay me my $4.
6: Get a karma.
1: Exactly.
0: That's it, man. I like you, Taylor. I like the cut of your jibs. Great phone, and Lauren Barry.
1: Thank you, everyone. Fantastic phone topic.
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22: with
23: Nick and Lauren.
22: Back at it for Tuesday night with the biggest new girl group on the planet, Flo, joining us in a tick live from London. But in the meantime,
24: Ariana Grande has pretty much confirmed that she's back together with Ricky Alcaraz.
22: That's him.
24: Alvarez, sorry, my apologies.
22: Alcaraz is the he's the tennis player, right?
24: Oh yes, I love him.
22: I know sports.
24: So they have both gotten tattoos, sort of on their clavicle, that say "I do love you." Hers is a very dainty little one, and his is this gigantic.
22: Oh, they're fugly. Oh, they're awful. They are awful. One of them looks like word art from 2003, the rainbow text.
24: Yeah.
22: That's the one that's on him. And then her one looks like something you get done in Bali.
24: Well, she loves a matching tattoo. I mean, I can't talk.
22: I've got you tattooed on me.
24: I meet someone, I go,
22: matching tattoos.
24: yeah, I mean.
22: Good for them.
24: Good for them, indeed.
22: Good for them. Write some songs about Ricky.
24: What would we...
22: It's the lyric.
24: What would we get as a matching tattoo if we were going to get...
22: Oh, they're awful. They are awful. One of them looks like word art from 2003, the rainbow text.
24: Yeah.
22: That's the one that's on him. And then her one looks like something you get done in Bali.
24: Well, she loves a matching tattoo. I mean, I can't talk.
22: I've got you tattooed on me.
24: I meet someone, I go, we should get tattoos.

0: And I was like, I'm going to feel good.
1: Yeah, feel good.
0: About that. It'll be nice. It remind me of a great time when the lights didn't work in the studio.
1: Oh, brilliant.
0: Yeah, it's good. Right, let's play Hugel, Move Into the Sun. And then one of the funniest moments that's happened on stage all year is playing for you in Two Hot Hits.

0: Fed Night, Olivia Dean, it is raining in right across Australia. The hot hits with Nick and Lauren is on a very funny moment on stage for an artist that we love.
1: Yes, Noah Kahan, who we adore. He's beloved by the world.
0: Beloved,
1: I would say.
0: Man. Good dude, good songs, yeah. Of course. The Great Divide.
1: Massive. Exceptionally talented, but even the most talented of broadcasters can have a little flub. The most talented of musicians might have a little voice break.
0: Here and there.
1: Here and there.
0: Here's Noah on stage last night.
2: Oh my God.
0: Hang on, one more time. One more time.
2: Oh my God.
1: It's so, like,
0: I can't think of a better person.
1: It's so bad, but, he owned it.
0: Did you watch the full video where he, does not say a word for about 40 seconds afterwards and the whole crowd's just giggling? So good.
1: Do we have some more artists there that have had little cracks?
0: Yeah, I mean, you talk about iconic voices, you know, people that are kind of perfect live. Yeah. I mean, let's start with Billie Eilish, yes. Who we've had the pleasure of seeing live before. Yes. It happens to her.
1: Yay,
0: okay, bye. What about Demi Lovato?
1: Oh, this will be good.
0: I mean, she's got some pipes on her.
1: Yeah.
0: I love how these are not just on stage, these are like full intimate performances, yeah. By the sound of it. Best or last, Celine.
1: Oh, my queen.
0: Now, Celine, it can happen to the best of them, and she is the best of the best.
1: Yes. That's not even bad.
0: No,
1: are you serious?
0: Completely fine.
1: If that's Celine's worst, wow.
0: Well, Noah Kahan is.
2: Oh my God.
0: It's a proper. Bring back the term testy pop.
1: Is it a testy pop?
0: That's a testy pop for sure.
1: Yeah. That's a testy pop if ever
0: I've
1: heard one.
0: Ever heard one. Keep it on the hot hits. The hottest new girl band in the world, Flo, are zooming in from London after the hottest girl group. Of them all. Cat's Eye, Animals on the Hot Hits.

0: song could ever say.
1: The Hot Hits with Nick and Lauren. No, I mean, we kind of have... Do you think we've got a good girl band population at the moment?
0: Oh, yeah.
1: There's some good ones, right?
0: Yeah.
1: Add to the list. Flow, out of the UK. They are like Destiny's Child for a new generation and British.
0: Oh, wow.
1: Incredible. Already got a Brit Award under their belt. They've done work with Missy Elliott and SZA. And their brand new album. It's their second. It's called Therapy at the Club.
0: Nice.
1: Songs like this one, Leak It, Don't Break Her Heart. That's real, isn't it? That is real. Renee, Stella and Georgia make up Flow. They are killing it at the moment and they are on Zoom from London.
0: London.
2: So lovely to meet you. The difficult second album is a concept that people talk about. This doesn't sound like it was difficult for you. It sounds like it just completely came out of you. Was it difficult? Were there difficult moments or were you just excited to have some fun in the studio making this one?
3: It was definitely an album that required us to take a huge leap of faith and bet on ourselves. And, you know, there's only one way. Like, you're either going to come out on the end in victory or you're going to flop. And we trusted ourselves and we're just really thankful because at the same time it allowed us to grow and now we're just even more confident in the music we're creating.
2: It definitely sounds like it from my perspective. What changed the process this time? What were you doing differently that led towards this album compared to what you kind of were playing around with on the first?
3: I think we just contributed more. Mm-hmm. We were just a lot more honest, a lot more authoritative, which is crazy because we definitely have always been. But I think we just trusted ourselves more.
0: There was no one to rely on.
3: Well, yep. Apart from each other and ourselves.
0: Yes.
3: Which is, you know, like the way it should be. But yeah, like we still worked with incredible established people that are like on our wish list and learned so much for them. But yeah, definitely just felt like we were, I don't know, it just felt different.
4: Felt like we were adults making an album.
3: Yeah.
4: Or like, you know.
3: Artists. Yeah.
4: Like we really are artists.
2: Yeah. You really are. And you can trust your taste, right? Like you guys know what's good. You guys know what you like. And I suppose there comes a time where you just have to start trusting that taste and trusting all of the kind of inspiration that you felt over the journey as well. Do you kind of feel that way?
4: Exactly. I mean, we know our mums listen to good music. We know we were surrounded by good music when we were younger. So like we trust each other's music judgment too. So what better thing to go off?
3: Yeah,
4: our own loves.
3: Yeah.
2: We got to thank the mummers.
4: Always.
1: Your new mothers, Flo, are on from London right now on the Hot Hits with Nick and Lauren. The new album is called Therapy in the Club. And this is Leak It.

0: Hot Hits with Nick and Lauren. They're still hanging out live from London.
1: 5678. Hey, it's
2: Flo. The Hot Hits with Nick and Lauren.
0: The other thing is, you know, when you do let people into the studio, I mean, looking at the collaborator list on here, yes, you've got these incredible producers and writers with you, but features from Juicy J and K1, which feels so inspired and excellent. Like, you could not pick kind of, you've got an established kind of old school dude, and then you've got this amazing new voice in K1 as well. When it came to choosing the people that you wanted to share, you know, vocally with on the record, how was that decision made?
3: It was pretty easy. I think we just went wherever the song naturally called us to go. Mm-hmm. And it's really important for us to have some type of relationship or really love the person that we collaborate with. Mm-hmm. So that's why, like, there's not many features. And obviously we love so many other people, but we really want to make sure that we develop a relationship with them. So K1, that's our sis. And Juicy J, like, we hit him up and he was super receptive and super down and genuinely is somebody that we love now.
0: Do you feel your place building in the canon of girl groups out of the UK? I mean, obviously the UK has such an incredible rich history of groups like yourselves, but I feel like you guys have really carved out a place that is uniquely your own. Are you starting to feel that is the way people are perceiving you?
4: Definitely. Yeah. I think we've always been really confident in, like, not necessarily our brand, because that's always a work in progress, but, like, just our
5: USPs,
4: our like fundamental principles of flow and, like, what we actually want this girl group to look like, which is why it's so easy for us to just move through every cycle, because we all have really similar objectives. But I mean, yeah, like, it's really nice to see, like, other girl groups that are so different.
3: Yeah.
4: Like, you know, yeah, there's like maybe three girl groups that are, like, coming up right now in the UK. And they're all so different, and they're all completely different to us as well. Mm-hmm. So it's just really fun to see. And whether we were inspired or not, but whether we inspired them or not, like,
5: that's good.
4: Ladies.
3: Girl group revolution.
4: Yes.
0: If everyone is truly being themselves, there is room for everyone at the top, right? As long as everyone's in their own.
5: We're not on a t-shirt.
3: Nice.
0: I've got Live, Laugh, Cool Star on this one, but I'm going to make another one.
5: I know, that's right.
0: Guys, the album's absolutely unbelievable. I have been rinsing it. I Can't Be High Around You Anymore is on repeat for me. That song, you really put something special in that. So thank you for the amazing record. Thank you for the music so far. You bring us so much joy. And will we see you in Australia soon?
3: I hope so.
4: Yes. No one can define soon.
3: Yeah.
4: But
3: it'd be great to be there next year.
4: For sure.
3: Yes. That's a goal we can make.
4: Yes. Yeah. If we're calling next year soon, then soon it is.
3: Yes.
0: It's soon enough, and we'll be very ready. We'll welcome you with open arms. Thank you so much for taking the time. I really appreciate you guys.
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6: Stella Lefty, Boston.

0: Shakira and Burna Boy on the Hot Hits with Nick and Lauren. Something that we have been across for a few weeks but like haven't really talked about, and it's a massive story, is the trial of Tupac has started.
1: Yes, because, again, I was not across this until a couple of weeks ago. Yeah. I thought that this was just one of those big unsolved mysteries.
0: Yeah.
1: Allegedly, it's not. Now, the trial of Dwayne Keith Davis, who is charged with one count of murder with a deadly weapon in the death of Tupac Shakur.
0: You just spent 4 minutes practicing the last name of one of the most iconic rappers of all time that has been uttered many millions of times.
1: I'm just going to say,
0: you got it, hun.
1: It began with opening statements Monday morning in Las Vegas from both sides. Prosecutors called Tupac.
0: Oh, Jesus. Just say something.
1: Is it Tupac?
0: Yes.
1: Yes. 1996 killing, an act of revenge, and said that Davis showed visceral anger at Tupac for years. Meanwhile, the defense argued there is a lack of facts in the case. Mm-mm. The jury heard testimony from four witnesses, including an officer who pulled over Marion Knight and Tupac the night of the shooting, and a woman who was in the car ahead of Knight and Tupac when the shooting happened. Several of Tupac's family members, including his sister, was also present in the courtroom. Prosecutors do not claim that Davis fired the shots, but insisted allegedly that he orchestrated the killing in retaliation for an assault on his nephew. Davis has now pleaded not guilty. Now, what I read was the other people that are in the car apparently have all passed away.
0: Yeah.
1: So this is the only guy that's sort of left.
0: Which I suppose is like, oh, I don't want to say not fair on him. Like, if he is found guilty, he was obviously a party to this.
1: Mm.
0: But when those guys whoever fired the shots is not here to talk about it.
1: Yeah.
0: But hopefully it just provides some kind of justice. And also, you know, justice, yes, to the family, 100%.
1: Yeah.
0: But also justice to fans. Like, this has been a fan
1: thing
0: for a long time.
1: And it's wild to me that this isn't, I mean, it should be happening at any point in time. It should be happening at any point in time, this sort of thing. But apparently they've sort of known these people were involved for a long time.
0: Mm.
1: Why has it taken so long?
0: New evidence. Maybe it's going to come up in the trial.
1: Goodness gracious. Potentially.
0: Watch this space. The Hot Hits will be your home of the Tupac trial moving forward.
1: If I can get his name right.
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0: Taylor Swift, and I knew it, I knew you. Hot hits with Nick and Lauren. A record-breaking 3-for-all coming up for us in just a second.
1: Yeah. From the big hits you know to the new Australian stars you'll love.
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0: All right, time to uncover you a gem. Time to uncover you one of the industry's best-kept secrets who is now putting his face on things and everyone's getting very excited by him.
4: What do you mean?
0: His name is Benny Morrell. He is from Melbourne. He has over 100 million streams around the world. He's been writing music for some amazing people.
4: Okay.
0: I'll rattle off just a few. Nate Smith, the incredible country artist, Midnight Till Morning, of course. Yeah. Pash, our favourite boys, and a whole stack more. Like, he's written for a billion different people. DJs. He's crazy. And now he's putting himself at the front as well.
4: Good.
0: It's beautiful. This song is just already huge. And, like, I keep hearing his name. He's one of those people whose names just keep coming to me. And then I finally hit play on the song the other day, and I was like, Jesus Christ, this guy's good. If you like Niall Horan meets Noah Kahan, but with a little bit more of a pop sensibility than Noah Kahan.
4: Yes.
0: That's what you're going to hear with this guy.
4: Okay.
0: I think he's going to be an absolute superstar. You're checking him out right now.
4: I am checking him out right now. Instagram.
0: And?
4: Yeah, very nice.
0: Let's do it.
4: He looks fun.
0: He sounds fun too. The song's going to be stuck in your head straight away, man. Benny Morrell's his name. Song is called Easier, added to the Hot Hits local list right now.

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7: Hit me.
6: This one. Like the ceiling can't hold up. Can we go back? This is crazy.
7: Can I just say that's interesting because I went through a little bit of a Macklemore resurgence a couple of weeks ago. Mm-hmm. Not even in my top five. This song.
6: Really?
7: From Macklemore.
6: It'd be up there for me, but definitely not at top.
7: Thrift Shop?
6: Mm-hmm.
7: The Moped one?
6: Yeah, Moped Downtown.
7: Downtown.
6: Downtown's probably number one for me.
7: It is so good.
6: Yeah, he's got some killers, man.
7: Can we play just a little bit of Downtown?
6: Of course we can. Oh, luckily I could find it like literally immediately. You don't want no big boy on the streets, boy. I love that he'd get people in that you normally wouldn't hear on a rap song. So the guy who sang on this, a guy named Eric Nally, he was both a singer and an actor, really quirky dude.
7: Eric Nally,
6: yeah. He was in Hotel Transylvania 3.
7: Oh, nice.
6: Good for him.
7: The voice actor.
6: Good movie, Bailey. We into that?
7: I haven't seen the third. It's all right.
6: Anyway, back to Can't Hold Us. That voice you hear, that's a guy named Ray Dalton, who hadn't put out much music. There was a whole story about him. He hadn't put out a heap of music up until that moment. And then they got him on because they just knew he was the perfect person to sing on it. And now it's the most streamed of all time, which is crazy.
7: Wow.
6: Crazy.
7: I love that song. But there's so many amazing hip-hop songs.
6: I know. But it's still cool. So Ray Dalton was, he was this gospel singer.
7: Nice.
6: That I think worked in the same kind of region as them.
7: Oh, yeah.
6: They were like, he's got the voice for it.
7: Wow.
6: And that's the most streamed of all time. So Macklemore Ryan Lewis, Ray Dalton. Macklemore said today, I remember when Ryan made the beat, it was before we officially started working on the album, I was intimidated by it. It sounded effing massive, like a song that we'd played at a World Cup game. It was way outside the tempo range for me. And he said, it's huge and I don't want to eff it up. The fear of what if I try and it's not good enough.
7: Aw.
6: Crazy.
7: So even Macklemore doubts himself.
6: It's wild, right? There you go.
7: I said it last week, I'll say it again. Where is he?
6: Macklemore.
7: Well, we haven't had any music from him in ages.
6: Yes, and I remember I said there's some political things going on with Macklemore. It's tough. The music industry is tough. Music is really tough, especially if you speak openly about the things that you care about.
7: Oh, I see.
6: Yeah. That's the music industry, baby. Shall we play some Macklemore?
7: Oh, yes, please.
6: Let's do Can't Hold Us, most streamed hip-hop song of all time. It's the most streamed hip-hop songs of all time on the Hot Hits 3 for All.
7: I see what's happened. Can

0: Most streamed song of Eminem's career, Without Me, over 3 billion streams. It hit the mark in March of this year. We are doing the most streamed hip-hop songs of all time.
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3: I have such a clear memory of that song when it came out. I think it was like 2001.
4: 02.
3: And me and my dad loved it. Like, we'd sing it all the time. And then one day we sat down and actually Googled the lyrics. And we were both, I was 12. Uh-huh. My dad was like, what the?
0: Mate.
3: We laughed and laughed.
0: There are some rogue lyrics on those old Eminem tracks.
3: God.
0: And that's why it was so disappointing. When he did Abracadabra, it was like he was trying to talk about, like, how hip-hop's gone woke. And, like, you can't say the things you used to say. And it's like, you literally can say the things you used to say, just in different wording. And also, it's gotten smarter. That's why Macklemore's Can't Hold Us has surpassed it.
3: Yeah. I mean, there were some heavy lyrics and things, like Superman.
0: No, 100%. Good song.
3: Excellent song.
0: We're doing this because Macklemore's broken the record today. He's officially the most streamed song of all time. 3.77 billion streams on
3: most
0: Can't Hold Us.
3: Hip-hop
0: song, of course. Most streamed song of all time. We talked about this the other day. It's Blinding Lights.
3: Yes.
0: Which is sitting on, as I Google, Blinding Lights, how many streams... it's surpassed 5 billion.
3: I wonder
0: 10 months ago.
3: How the correlation between when a song is TikTok viral. Because to me, it appears that all of the songs that are in the top, they've all had TikTok moments.
0: Yeah. Well, we were going to do this as a 3 for all, and we might do it tomorrow. Shares Believe hit 1 billion.
3: Yeah.
0: Never had a TikTok moment. Not a particularly playlistable song. That is probably one of those songs that just gets people just searching.
3: Oh, it's just iconic.
0: It's searchable.
3: And it's played it. Every party.
0: Exactly.
3: Well, all of my parties.
0: Of course. All of my parties. Gay parties.
3: Yes.
0: Big gay parties. Now, we got one more artist for you in this 3 for all. So Eminem had 2 songs in the top 10. Is that right, K-Dots?
5: Yes. Yeah. Yeah, he had 2. He had Without Me and the other one was, oh my God, what's his?
0: Lose Yourself.
5: Lose Yourself.
3: Of course.
0: There you go. And Travis Scott as well. Was it Sicko Mode, the other one?
5: Sicko Mode, yeah.
3: Sicko Mode.
0: A moment for Sicko.
3: I don't think I've ever really sat down and listened to Travis Scott.
0: You know Sicko Mode, though.
3: Do I?
0: Yeah, this was huge for a hot minute. Let me play a little bit.

0: No bells?
1: Not a bell.
0: No bell.
1: I'm waiting.
0: It's got 13 more seconds till
1: okay.
0: it starts.
1: All right, well, let me see if okay. I can pick
0: we'll
1: it.
0: Talk to it. Live across Australia, right around the country, the spin of the platters that matter, Travis Scott. Oh. Sicko mode. You're on smooth.
1: No, you're not. Sun is down, freezing cold. Oh, yeah, maybe. That's how we
0: yeah. already know. It was him, Drake, Juicy J, Swae Lee. My
1: dog Drake. Will probably do it for
0: Louis Bell. I have a good memory of this one.
1: Yes.
0: FOMO Festival back in 2018. Swae Lee was one of the headliners. And played this as the walk-on, like the first yeah. song before he jumped on stage and did his own set.
1: Oh, I so thought we were sick. Playing that song.
0: No, no, no. Oh. We're going to play Goosebumps. We're actually going to play the Hume remix of Goosebumps.
1: Oh.
0: Yeah. Oh. Bit of a bop,
1: all
0: man.
1: All right, okay.
0: Travis,
1: feel that.
0: Travis Scott, one of the most streamed hip-hop artists of all time on the Hot Hits with Nick and Lauren. If you missed our chat with Leyva, we're going to play it for you next. She's amazing. I get those

0: Beautiful, taking on Harry Styles, American Girls, and the Hot Hits with Nick and Lauren. Last week, we went backstage with an amazing artist by the name of Leve.
1: Yeah, you did. I missed out.
0: Yeah, you were unfortunately unavailable for this, but we had a lovely time. She is basically bringing back, like, this classic sound for the Gen Zs.
1: Yeah.
0: So we went outside beforehand. There's all these 18, 19, 20-year-olds sitting outside to see this type of music.
1: I love it.
0: Sold out arenas right around the country. We went backstage before the very first show with Leve.
2: Hi, this is Leve on the Hot Hits with Nick and Lauren.
3: Leve, it is so lovely to be in conversation with you, sat directly opposite you, staring into your eyes.
4: Legs crossed.
3: Yeah.
4: Eyes aligned.
3: Being so modest. We were going to do the whole thing.
4: Spreading. I know, spread. Yeah, man, spreading.
3: Feels like an angelic energy comes across this country when you're here.
4: Oh, my goodness. I feel so at home here. I don't know what it is, but I think it's like the English speaking, but not the main one. Like, I kind of like feel that energy, if that makes sense. Main one's in my heart.
3: Yeah.
4: No, Australia is the main one.
3: We are the main one.
4: You are the main one. But yeah, I really love it here. I think people are really kind and the animals are really cute and unique. And I love your guys' language, like the way that you, the slang and the accent and everything.
3: Have you got a favorite Australian saying so far?
4: No, but I love how you make everything like oh.
3: Yeah.
4: I'm trying to think of something right now.
3: Well, they
4: but
3: wanted
4: like
3: to call me
4: the...
3: Nico on the radio
4: well, there you
3: when
4: go.
3: I first started, and I refused that.
4: Right, but that would seem really Australian to me.
3: Yeah.
4: Like, I feel like everything is like something oh.
3: Arvo for afternoon.
4: Okay, for example, that. I've never heard that.
3: There you go.
4: But
3: you can use that.
4: That is like, for example, like unnecessary in many countries, but you guys did that. And that's so amazing,
3: exactly.
4: You know?
3: We're just changing English. Why not? We're sitting in an arena.
4: Yes.
3: And I know it's not your first rodeo in an arena, but like...
4: Feels like
3: the,
4: it.
3: What is the feeling before an arena show?
4: It's always so... It always starts with me walking into the venue and it's just posters of all the artists who've played before. And it's always so amazing to see, you know, posters from these shows, from these album rounds from many years ago that I love. And just immediately feeling like you're playing in these rooms that other people have played in feels really, really amazing. And the thing I love about arenas is every artist morphs it into what they want it to be.
3: Yeah.
4: Like, you're not subject to the room as much as you are at a Sydney Opera House, as much as I really, really love that format too. It's fun to get to bring my show to wherever I am. So it's really amazing. And the sheer amount of people I think I'll never get over, and I don't really want to get over.
3: Yeah.
4: I love like shocking myself every time. I'm like, wow.
3: What do you do with your eyes?
4: With my eyes?
3: Yeah, during an arena show.
4: That's a great question. Because you don't want to look like you're looking at no one, but if you're looking directly at someone, that's like a little creepy too.
3: Yeah.
4: I also have just this trauma from when I was a child. My cello teacher told me, because I grew up playing cello, I used to kind of like pick a person in the audience and accidentally stare into their eyes. And I remember after one recital, my cello teacher said, you can't look into people's eyes directly when you're playing. It's creepy. And
3: but what if you choose like five individual subjects that you can kind of move between throughout the show?
4: Yeah. I mean, it's probably okay, but now I'm so scared of freaking people out. Just like, that's one of those things that, you know, when you're told as a child and you're like, oh no, I didn't mean to make them scared. And now I'm always thinking about it. The one song during Letter to My 13-Year-Old Self, which is my final song, it's a letter I wrote to my 13-year-old self. Sometimes I'll like really look out and pick a couple of people to look at because it's a letter to my younger self. So I like kind of finding like the young woman, the young girls
3: oh
4: in the audience
3: gosh.
4: And catching their eyes. But sometimes they're crying and that makes me cry. And then I'm like such an empath and the way I just, that's another reason I sometimes can't look too closely. And then sometimes someone's sitting there and it's like, and they're on their phone or something and I'm like, oh my God, am I boring them?
3: But they're the one to stare at, right? They're the one that you want to stare at.
4: I know, I should be like,
3: over.
4: Hey, eyes up.
3: Yeah. Just start calling people out.
4: I'm here.
0: We are backstage with Leve at the moment on the Hot Hits with Nick and Lauren. More with the Icelandic superstar from the starts.
1: Was Bjork Icelandic?
0: Yes.
1: Nice.
5: Don't you

0: On the Hot Hits with Nick and Lauren, from Sweden with Zara Larsson to Iceland with the amazing Laver. Bringing back that classic sound to modern pop music. She's just sold out arenas right around the country. We went backstage with her. We talked about everything from the music to the people that listen to it.
1: Yes.
0: To her having a skin in Fortnite.
2: Oh, brilliant.
0: You can literally play Fortnite as Laver. Does she play as herself? She answers.
3: Hi, this is Laver on the Hot Hits with Nick and Lauren.
4: Does it feel as palpable in a big arena as it does in a smaller, intimate venue? Do you feel
5: Absolutely.
4: It?
5: Absolutely. Yeah. I weirdly feel like, and I know this is a convenient response because I'm currently playing arenas and made that big step, but I feel closer to the fans in an arena in many ways, because oftentimes theaters, you know, I'm at the front and then it just goes and it goes all the way back and I genuinely have no clue what's happening in the back.
4: Yeah.
5: Whereas in an arena, I'm surrounded and I feel closer to the fans, and you know, the pit is like, I get to do like a barricade walk and get to feel really up close, so it feels more intimate for me. And also I think the contrast between a really big room and a solo performance, like the solo songs I sing, nothing will ever feel more intimate than that to me, because the combination of being in such a big room and singing such a intimate song just makes it feel extra. You know, it's like exaggerated how intimate it is.
4: That's so special. And it's something not everyone will get to experience in their lives. So to hear you talk through what it's actually like is...
5: Oh, I feel so lucky. And I don't know how like long I'm going to do arena tour. Like, I probably in the future will... You know, I see my life in theaters for sure, yeah. And amphitheaters, but it's so fun to get to do this in this point in my life and to get everyone in the door and to be together and yeah, make something different of an arena show, I think. You know, you can make it what you want.
4: Before I let you go, my 6-year-old nephew would never forgive me if I didn't ask about your Fortnite skin.
5: Oh my God.
4: Because he's a big Fortnite boy.
5: Really?
4: He has restraints on the amount of time he's allowed to spend on it, but he gets all the skins. What an opportunity for you.
5: I know. No, it's crazy.
4: It's
5: sick. Absolutely crazy. I was at a restaurant yesterday and the waitress was like, you're the one on Fortnite.
4: Of all the things you've done in your career, in your life.
5: Yeah, and I was like... Yeah, that is me.
4: Yeah.
5: And it was really exciting. And yeah, I mean, my friends, we all play Fortnite, so it was really fun. And
4: Do you play as yourself? Like, do you play with your skin?
5: Duh.
4: Yeah.
5: Wouldn't you?
4: 100%.
5: That's like, absolutely. Why would I be a traitor to myself?
4: Well, I play as you or Kim Kardashian, so.
5: Okay, well.
4: I flick between.
5: That I will allow.
4: Yeah.
5: But it's so fun to run around in the skirt with, a gun. You know, I don't know why I was like, I don't want to say the word gun.
4: I get it.
5: I was going to say the word instrument.
4: They should have given you a giant cello as one of the weapons that you can use.
5: I have like, I have some, you know, fun accessories that are of like Mei Mei backpack and stuff. But, you know, yeah, running around in like a long dress with a instrument is a gun is so funny. And it's so, sometimes I'll come across another me and we're just like shooting at each other and I'm like, imagine if they knew it was like actually me.
4: Actual you, exactly.
5: That's so funny to me. So yeah, my boyfriend plays it as me as well. And sometimes like, cause I'm not with him on tour right now, I would be like, so I saw you like a couple of times today and I did have to kill you. My friends tell me they kill me all the time. It's very interesting, but so fun.
4: What a life you've lived so far. What a career you've had. I'm so happy to meet you in this moment. And thank you for your time.
5: Thank you so much.
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0: Olivia Dean and Baby Steps on the Hot Hits with Nick and Lauren.
1: Straight to the source. Hot off the press. The Hot Hits with Nick and Lauren.
2: Now, this is juicy. Fans think that Tate McRae and the Kid Laroi are back together. Tate was recently spotted wearing a button-down shirt that looks suspiciously like one that the Kid Laroi has worn before. Now, is it fair for me to finally say, I say this about most things.
0: Yeah.
2: This seems like PR.
0: Oh.
2: Because
0: yeah, maybe.
2: Then on Sunday, Laroi posted a photo of a blonde, like just sort of a little shot of a shoulder sort of thing. Fans are convinced of Tate based on a mark on the collarbone, not to mention a matching lace bra that she's been seen to wear under something
0: but
2: before.
0: There's plenty of lace bras are in this
2: wearing
0: world.
2: The shirt seems suspicious. If this is true, it feels like they're doing it to drum up. Like, if this is true, I mean.
0: Mm. Just back to your thought on it being PR.
2: Yeah.
0: In what way? Like, what PR, what would this be good PR
2: well,
0: for?
2: Just
0: getting the names out
2: it.
0: There.
2: We're talking about
0: they're
2: it.
0: All, they're all famous enough.
2: Yeah, but.
0: I don't need it.
2: Dickie, this happens daily. Balloons!
0: Oh, here we go.
2: Okay.
0: How many balloons have been placed in front of you? All right, hold that. We'll do the balloons in
2: okay.
0: a few minutes.
2: Okay, yeah, yeah.
0: Well, I'm really here for this. Honestly,
2: yeah, me
0: too. Loved them as a couple.
2: No, so do I
0: think they're both hot and awesome.
2: So do I. Tate and the Kid, they started dating back in January 2024 and were together until July last year. Then Laroi dropped a Coldplay and she fired back with Tit for Tat in response.
0: Which was a very good song.
2: Yes. And she told Rolling Stone, what I've had to realise is that he's going to write songs and I'm going to write songs and that's our way of expressing ourselves. That's our art. That's our job. And once it's out there, it's not mine anymore.
0: Smart.
2: Now, she recently broke up with NHL player Jack Hughes while Laroi was last linked to Sophie H.M.
0: Who?
2: I have no idea.
0: H-M.
2: No idea.
0: It's not a last name.
2: Now, Pirates Caribbean news. Johnny Depp is set to appear in Pirates of the Caribbean 6. The last update we had was back in February when writer Christy Wilson-Cairns came on board for the reboot. At the time, a decision was still being worked out on Depp's return, something that producer Jerry Bruckheimer has been pushing for. According to a report from Deadline at D23, that Disney thing.
0: Oh, yeah.
2: Bruckheimer confirmed that Depp is now in talks to return as Jack Sparrow, starring alongside our Margot Robbie. The story is set to centre on Jack Sparrow's son and a new character played by Robbie. In 2022, Disney publicly distanced themselves from Depp following the allegations by Amber Heard, which that entire mess was just awful. On both, like, for the
0: 100%,
2: whole thing.
0: Yeah.
2: The whole thing was
0: never been a public conversation.
2: Then in 2022, Margot told Vanity Fair. Now, this is interesting because I think she was on board and then she said, we had an idea that we were developing for a while, ages ago, to have had a more female lead, not totally female, but it would just be a different kind of story, which we thought would have been really cool, but I guess they don't want to do it. Well, maybe now.
0: Maybe now.
2: They are.
0: I mean, we've come a long way in 4 years and I feel like a story like this being told from a female perspective would make a lot of sense.
2: Mm.
0: The female pirates, were there female pirates? Or was that men's business, secret men's business?
2: Oh, like in history?
0: Yeah, like in reality.
2: I feel like it was men's business.
0: It was men's business. What would the women do in the pirate business?
2: I'm not saying.
0: Ah.
2: They did lots of fun things. Like.
0: This is where I play.
2: I don't know what they did.
0: They Next
2: were
0: story.
2: Out on boats.
0: Next story.
2: There was no women. They were out just having a merry time, womenless. Tributes are flowing. For Hayden Panettiere since her tragic passing was announced yesterday. Her Nashville co-star Connie Britton said, bursting with brilliance, shining so bright, I have no words for this sad song, just heartbreak. I love you, girl, sleep easy now. Kim Cattrall appeared in the movie Ice Princess with Hayden as well as Michelle Trachtenberg, who passed away last year. She said, rest in peace, sweet Hayden, gone far too soon. There was many, many tributes from Kelly Osbourne, David Arquette, lots of people.
0: Are they the ones that have been cut off the end of the page?
2: Yes.
0: Because I can see there's half a sort of line there. They're the ones that have been cut off the page.
2: That was me trying to fit a lot onto the page. Something that I've seen as a common thread for some reason only with this celebrity death is everyone sort of commenting going, this is becoming narcissistic. Why are people now making it all about them?
0: What?
2: Send your love to the family. And I'm like, okay, so people that
0: have
2: known her.
0: The reactions to from
2: people that knew her and have posted about it.
0: They're colleagues and friends.
2: Yeah.
0: What else do you expect?
2: I find it strange.
0: Grow up, everyone.
2: Yeah.
0: Right, let's do New Choice of Arn, shall we?
2: Yes.
0: About this, She's the Best is brand new music from him. A big return on the Hot Hits. She's

0: Wrapping up the Hot Hits with Nick and Lauren.
1: In celebration of the night that was, it's the Hot Hits Awards ceremony.
0: It's actually a miracle today because we're actually wrapping up on time prior to 10 p.m.
2: Wow.
0: I don't think we've done that in a year.
2: Usually get half an hour extra free content.
0: Exactly. But, well, you'll get the greatest Australian music we have to offer after 10 o'clock. In the meantime, the Hot Hits Awards ceremony, an award for things that happen in or around the show. Lauren Barry, freshly quenched and ready to go. Just took a sip of water.
2: I was quenched. My award tonight goes to Jackie because we, earlier in the show...
0: Who?
2: Jackie asked the question, how do I unpop my ears, which have been unpopped since Sunday? And she suggested blowing up a balloon. Now, I didn't think that blowing up a balloon worked, and then I yawned shortly after blowing up the balloon and there was big old crackling in my ears.
0: Hey.
2: And they do feel freer. So I thank you, Jackie. You get my award for innovation.
0: Smart audience right here. My award goes to, is the Testy Pop of the Year Award, and it goes to Noah Kahan for an amazing moment on stage.
3: Oh, my God.
2: I love it so much.
0: So good.
4: Do I look like Nick?
2: Yes, it's like Krusty the Clown.
0: Whenever you put headphones on in this room, it's very difficult. Bailey, you got an award for us?
4: Yes. I have an award for phones with cameras.
2: Oh, yes.
4: I'm just thinking.
2: Is that not all phones?
4: Well, not all phones. I just the technology that cameras can be in phones, and I have a job because of it.
2: Oh, that's so true.
4: Just thinking about it is like...
0: That's so beautifully said. That's so true.
2: I mean, like, almost within my adult lifetime.
4: That's like, crazy.
2: I had phones without cameras.
4: I had a Moto.
0: You know what's so fascinating? Yeah. Think about it. Your job didn't exist in this industry 15 years ago.
4: I don't know if it's going to exist.
2: Yes, your job will. I don't know if ours will.
0: Oh, my God. We talk in... And very,
5: didn't hear it.
0: That was very
5: no,
0: close.
5: I didn't hear it.
2: What?
0: We literally... We are locateurs like they had in the 1850s to announce that wars had started. Do you think we're going to be around?
4: I think
0: people will be holding phones.
4: Everyone will have ears.
0: Everyone will have phones. And they won't even turn the audio up. They'll just watch the captions.
4: Yes,
0: which will probably be wrong. Knowing me,
4: thanks a lot.
0: No.
4: Just because I can't spell.
0: Knowing Premiere Pro's auto settings.
2: Remember, he said, I have some issues.
0: Roddy Rich, have you got an award for this evening? I know you've had a bit of a rough event over there.
5: Let's go with couples that have matching tattoos.
2: Nice.
5: Ariana Grande and her mate Ricky Gervais, or whatever his bloody name is.
2: Alcaraz.
5: Carlos Alcaraz. That's one.
0: Would you ever get a matching tattoo? No.
5: Never.
2: God. My friend came over for a couple of wines the other night. We popped out and got these.
0: I know. The show had been off air for 40 minutes. And I get a video message. It's you two in the bloody tattoo parlour.
2: Yeah.
0: Ridiculous.
2: I don't have many matching tattoos with people. I just have...
4: You didn't get one with me, okay?
2: No, but I wanted to. I will.
4: That would be, on the show's dime.
2: Yeah.
0: You're in a very negative mood tonight, aren't you?
4: Me?
0: Yeah.
4: What?
0: You said when the show's dying.
4: I'll get the matching tattoo.
0: Yeah. I understand. Tomorrow night on the show, Jungle are going to be here. Just the greatest band, man. It's so, so good. It'll be that. It'll be some other stuff. It's Wednesday, man. It's going to be great. Bring it on. At the Hot Hits AU for anything in the meantime.
2: Sorry, I'm just in my, clicking dance mood.
0: At least they're in time because you're in the same room this week. That's always helpful.
2: I know, I've been so freely singing tonight.
0: It's been great. See you tomorrow, gang. Bye-bye.
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14: Well, Alex Dyson, there was a big revolt recently worldwide for people called Karen, who got quite frustrated with something that happened probably 6 years ago now, five years ago, where there was that name placed upon middle-aged women, usually white women, who were characterized as being easily and quickly offended by things and would often call the manager. But there might be another name.
15: That was a big controversy until Alex Dyson healed the world with his charity single, Not All Karens Are Karens, which is still available online, I believe.

0: I saw Ursula Carlson did like a sketch about Karens.
1: Okay.
0: And it's funny because there was still underneath in the comments like quite a lot of people called Karen being like, this is not funny. This is my name. My name is ruined.
1: My name is not your costume. Yeah.
0: So it's still quite, you know, tender.
1: I saw an article about boomers really not liking being referred to as boomers as well, getting blamed for things.
0: Yeah, that's been around for a while. There's a boomer bay, I think, in Tasmania.
1: Oh, really?
0: Yeah, I was looking at a map just recently and I was thinking about taking Belinda's mum to Boomer Bay, and I was like, is she going to be offended if I suggest that?
1: That'll be fine. You can stand up on the hill and look out. It's actually the world's largest continuous field of franking credits you can actually look over from the Boomer Bay lookout. It's amazing.
0: I still don't actually understand what franking credits are. But anyway, I kind of understand it. I still don't really get it.
1: Yeah, it's from my rudimentary understanding, it's like when you get dividends on your...
0: From a company, from shares.
1: From your share of a company, right? That company's dividend comes out of their profit, and their profit comes out of already taxed income. And so when you're getting that money, the government's not really allowed to tax you on that income in so much as they take out the tax that was already taken out on what you get. So you get tax credits.
0: Do you know what, Daiso? If I was Sophia, I would just say, I don't want a lesson right now. Okay. Let's start the show.
2: Let's get this show on the road.
1: Let's go. Here we go.
0: Well, after that quick fire lesson in economics, Daiso. Mm-hmm. The reason why I brought up Karens is because maybe there's going to be a male Karen name emerging soon after footage that spread like wildfire on the internet.
1: Ooh, what name is it?
0: I don't know. What do you reckon? Daryl?
1: Darren? Karen and Darren?
0: Darren. Karen and Darren. Well, you know, I'm kind of on Darren's side at the moment after Darren Hayes posted quite a lot on socials about all of his songs being used to train AI.
1: Against his will, they've just taken Savage Garden's back catalogue and are making AI tunes out of it. How has he found that out?
0: Well, there was a sort of expose, I think, done by The Atlantic. AI had some kind of sort of search engine you could look into. And anyway, the data shows that 126 Savage Garden tracks linked to Darren Hayes and 135 Cold Chisel songs have been fed into the training tools.
1: That's so funny because if you spat out an AI song, you could immediately tell if there was a little bit of Jimmy in there. Jimmy Barnes.
0: As soon as I started doing that, you'd be like, that's...
1: I showed someone the Kieran J. Callanan song Big Enough the other day, which features Jimmy Barnes just screaming over the mountains. Still a bop.
0: I tell you what, if any song comes out and it says... The lyrics are a chicka cherry cola.
1: Yeah.
0: I'm going to know straight away that this is slop. But no, Daiso, the internet was doing big numbers on a video recently about a gentleman, if you could call him that, who was at a petrol station and was calling the police because this particular man had stumbled upon a dad taking his young daughters into an empty women's bathroom.
1: Okay, so a random bystander watched a grown man take his daughter into the women's bathrooms and he called the police.
0: Yeah.
1: Do we have audio of the 911 call? Was it in America?
0: You can hear it. It's in America. You can hear it right now.
3: And he's refusing. He's taking this sweet fella. I have two girls washing their hands.
4: You are watching video of a confrontation in a gas station bathroom that is now going viral. Oklahoma father Tyler Brodsky took his two young daughters into the women's restroom at a Quick Trip in Alabama. Brodsky told CBS News he knocked to make sure that the women's room was empty before going in with his daughters.
5: Once we came out and were washing our hands, he would have like been okay, they're coming out. But no, he kept going, escalating it.
0: So the man was just couldn't let this go. And he was calling the police. Now, the girls on this video, they'd be probably 3 and 4,
1: right,
0: I'd say.
1: Quite small.
0: they seemed quite young. I mean, he was helping them wash their hands when this particular gentleman sort of barged in, confronted him, argued that it was inappropriate, and then called the police.
1: So then the other man went into the women's restroom to confront them.
0: Yes.
1: Inside rather than calling from outside.
0: Then frightening Tyler's daughters, who became visibly upset and then confused. And there was apparently a female employee who was helping Tyler throughout the situation. And then police arrived and determined that the dad had done nothing wrong. So this is a weird one because I know where I stand on this, but maybe I'm, you know, maybe I've just been in this situation several times where you sort of want them to go into the women's bathroom.
1: Yeah, you're a dad with a daughter and I'm sure you've been out and Sophia's need to go to the bathroom.
0: Plenty of times.
1: What is your usual routine in that scenario?
0: There has been plenty of times where I've taken her into the men's bathroom and I have taken her into the women's bathroom. For instance, here in the office, because we're often here when literally no one else is here, I will go into the women's bathroom, check that no one's in there, and then she'll let her go in and she can just, you know, do whatever she needs to. So I don't often accompany her, but I will go in and make sure that there's nothing, you know, I don't want her to walk in and there's a cleaner there and for things to feel uncomfortable for everyone, you know. Yep. So I'll often do that sort of thing. And out and about, yeah, I'll often be really at the door of the bathroom waiting. So sometimes I'm not necessarily inside the bathroom, but I'm right at the door.
1: And you're calling in sometimes, making sure it's
0: exactly,
1: all good.
0: Yeah, exactly, sometimes you don't know what they're going to stumble into.
1: Yeah.
0: You know, whether it's a mess or whether there's a hygiene problem or whether doors get locked by accident. So you kind of, you do want to be present.
1: Public toilets have a way of throwing up weird scenarios to even the most seasoned of visitor at these times. And so let alone a young person who's going in and the toilet's missing its seat, you know, this experiencing that for the first time, or you're out of toilet paper. Or
0: they don't even care. They touch everything.
1: The floor is disgusting.
0: Oh,
1: or the
0: bro,
1: tap's
0: exactly.
1: Not working, or they've run out of paper towel. Or it is, I still need help sometimes in these situations. I wish there was someone helping me in these places. But it is that interesting one because the women's bathroom, you change the sign of the door. You could pretty easily make it unisex as well, like the bathroom at the back of an airplane. You know, it's all cubicles, right? So there's that side of things. Whereas the men's bathroom, and, you know, even Annalise the other day saying, it's like, oh, yeah, I forget that you just are out in the open next to each other in these situations. And so if there's a busy men's bathroom at a truck stop and you've got your daughter there, go to the one with that's all cubicles. I could see that. Absolutely.
0: Well, that's it. I mean, a lot of people in the comment section of this video were saying, I would 100% prefer the dad to take his daughters to the women's bathrooms as opposed to the men's bathrooms. Now, I don't know whether I agree with that. I mean, there's certainly an exposure of men that is far more visible in the bathrooms for that exact reason, urinals, etc. Whether that's inherently untrustworthy, I don't agree with.
1: I don't think it's necessarily untrustworthy, but it's certainly a factor to be taken into account when you're deciding. Because I guess in one, you've got a quite a young girl going and hanging around a lot of men, so you're like, oh, do I want to, you know,
0: exposure of men that is far more visible in the bathrooms for that exact reason, urinals, etc. Whether that's inherently untrustworthy, I don't agree with.
1: I don't think it's

0: in and just going, got my little one here.
1: I think for me, it's the fact that he checked that it was empty first, so that he had established the presence in the room before, so that if any women walked in, he's like, hey, I'm just letting you know I'm here. And, you know, it's up to you whether you feel comfortable with that. I'm just waiting for my daughters to finish and that's fine. And then people can enter at their own accord. Or is that a man hijacking a woman's space? Bron, did you have any instinctual issues with what the dad was doing?
2: No, I reckon if you check and it's empty, who are you offending? No one's there. Like, it's so fine.
1: I would feel exactly the same.
2: I've got a very vivid memory of going to like the MCG men's toilets with my dad once.
0: Oh,
2: when
0: yeah.
2: I was a kid. And it's like,
0: that is a heavy scene.
2: Disgusting.
0: You know, right after the final siren, which oh I happened to do on the weekend. And I'm with you, Bron. That is just a bunch of people around a trough. Three walls of metal with people just
1: shoulder to shoulder as well.
0: You are literally brushing shoulders with other urinating men in that space.
1: Well, look, we did ask you, should dads be able to take their daughters into the women's bathroom? And a whopping 77% of you said, yes, it's okay for dads to take daughters into women's bathrooms. 9% of you said, no, dads should take daughters into the men's room. Well, I mean, yeah, and like we said, that I do that regularly as well. And also, I used to go into the women's bathrooms with my mum when I was, you know, until I was old enough to go by myself. And then 14% are undecided. So there you go.
0: I think it would depend on the scenario, wouldn't it? The ages, the things, how busy each one is.
1: Well, thankfully, after the video was posted, Tyler was okay.
0: No one went to jail.
1: And actually, according to reports, the man who made the complaint was ultimately asked to leave the store.
0: Wow. There we go.
1: God, he would have been angry driving home, wouldn't he? He would have just been like, what? I can't believe this.
0: What's the world coming to?
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2: Daiso, I am licking my lips for their Socceroos match today against Paraguay. Oh my gosh, I cannot wait.
3: What are your thoughts? Who's starting the game, do you reckon?
2: Well, as we mentioned earlier in the week, there's a lot of controversy around and criticism of Tony Popovich's decisions to leave Iraconda and Metcalf out. Whether they'll start this time round, who knows? Matt Ryan, the goalkeeper, previously the captain of the Socceroos, who got swapped for Beach, has finally broken his silence, saying obviously he was extremely disappointed that he got left out of the last game.
3: Reckon Matty will be on the in front of the bloody posts today.
2: Oh, I don't know.
3: Could be another curveball. And the great thing about the World Cup coming up is you can pretend to be an expert about everything. And you find yourself saying things like, oh my God, can't believe Nigeria's going with a 3-3-4 setup. And things like that. I find myself becoming an expert.
2: It all kicks off at 12 p.m. today, so good luck, the Socceroos. Fingers crossed. We hope it's good. And if you have already watched the game because you're listening to this
3: once it's finished
2: episode in the past,
3: don't spoil it for us, please. Yeah. We don't want to know.
2: We've got a huge episode for you. We're going to dive back into a little bit of high school chat, actually, talking about who you know at high school.
3: Let's do it. All day breakfast.
4: Let's get this show on the road.
5: Let's go.
3: Here we go. Well, the grand final of Australia's Best is upon us. Head to our Instagram to vote. But it does bring up, given we chatted to the composer of the Bluey theme, Matt O'Kine, last week, and it was revealed that you, in fact, went to school with him.
2: Yep, absolutely. Geoff Bush, we both performed at our school graduations there at Brisbane Convention Centre, 2,000 people, me absolutely butchering Johnny Farnham's You're the Voice, and Geoff bringing home the goods on the piano. He was at that stage the school's lead piano player with an incredible version of, oh my God, was it Hit the Road, Jack? I think it was.
3: Damn.
2: And that was really good. Really, really good. Everyone loved it. No one had anything to say about me after the show, but everyone was praising Geoff.
3: Well, Geoff going now having one of the most recognizable pieces of music in the world. And you just are able now, Matt, to clang that name.
2: Mm.
3: You're able to drop that name.
2: I can drop that name not only to parents, but even to kids. You know, Sophia, my daughter, she went and did a little recording of her school song as part of the choir recently.
3: Mm-hmm.
2: And she went to a music studio here in Brisbane. And lo and behold, who's next door in the studio doing a bit of work? Geoff Bush. So he comes out, all the kids get a photo with Geoff. Sophia comes home, shows me the photo. I'm like, I went to school with that guy. And so suddenly now I got cred with the kids, brah. It's just like, it's
3: that
2: a gift
3: huge.
2: That keeps on giving.
3: That is good. I'm trying to think of my drops. I could say, say to Sophia, hey, Sophia, guess who was the year above me at school? Tim Ludeman, wicketkeeper for the Adelaide Strikers from about 2015 to 2023 or something. I think Timmy was around that time.
2: Mm.
3: Anyway, crazy stuff, isn't it, to be able to just say
2: that's
3: that.
2: That's a pretty good clang, the Adelaide Strikers wicketkeeper. Bron.
3: He played for a few other teams as well.
2: Who are you clanging?
6: There's literally nobody at my high school that I would ever brag about.
2: Shame, mad shame job, Bronny. Where'd you go to school? Homeschool. Well, we did put the call out to you and ask, which celeb did you brush shoulders with in the tuck shop line?
3: Asked you to drop that name. And thank you very much for getting in touch on matt.and.alex. Keep an eye on our Instagram stories. That's where we chuck a few of our questions up for you. So always good to get your feedback.
2: Lily got in touch with us, said, I went to school with Sir Edmund Hillary's grandson.
3: Now, that is an absolute clang. How about that? First man to climb Everest.
2: You can imagine how many times you would have been in class walking up to the top floor of high school. I don't know if you had like a multi-floor building. You know, there's always one big building. You walk up to the top floor.
3: No, not at a country school.
2: Everyone would have been puffing and you would have elbowed Edmund's grandson, been like, bet you're not tired though, are you? Hey? Because you got climbing jeans.
3: Perfect. Brooke. said one of my good friend's brothers in high school dated one of the Veronicas. Woohoo! How about that?
2: I tell you what, they have come back. The Veronicas. I mean, many will say they never went away, but I'm hearing the Veronicas on Triple J at least once a day.
3: What? Have they got a new song? Or are they just playing Untouched every day?
2: Untouched is just on. God. I feel like it's on guys. All the time.
3: Come on, guys.
2: Seriously, it is on all the Veronicas.
3: You're joking. It's not. We could look at the rotation. It wouldn't be that high.
2: Bro, it's on so often. There's some sort of Veronicas reference on Triple J all the time. They're red hot.
3: Veronica, you've had your comeback. Can we please start the Vanessa Amorosi comeback tour? Veronica's had a good show. Let's get absolutely everybody back in the mix, please.
2: Well, why don't we have, I mean, we always have these big like R&B Fridays where you've got your Nelly's and your
3: T-Pain's.
2: T-Pain, all that, Kelly, Rollins, like they all come out and they put it on at the arenas. Why don't we have your Veronicas, your Vanessas,
3: Lee Harding's,
2: your Nikki's. You know,
3: the nostalgia tour, the Matt and Alex presents Memory Fridays.
2: Michaela got in touch, said, went to school, brushed shoulders with the Lime Cordial boys.
3: Very, very nice. Raina went to school with Mel B's daughter.
2: Damn.
3: Was Mel B living in Australia? And so daughter might have gone to school here?
6: When she was the judge, maybe on X Factor, she would have been here for a long time.
3: Yeah, true. Shan said Susie O'Neill went to my school and came back to show us her gold medals in 1996.
2: Yeah, that would have been pretty class.
3: Madam Butterfly.
2: I saw Susie O'Neill at the pool like about a year ago.
3: Do you know it was her? It would have just been a blur, wouldn't it? Speed at which she goes up and down the lanes. Imagine if you go to the pool and you see someone swimming, you realise it's Susie O'Neill and she's in the medium lane. You'd just be like, what are you doing?
2: You'd be annoyed, wouldn't you? Yeah.
3: You're bloody livid.
2: Jeb said, went to school with Charlie from High Five. That's a pretty cool shout.
3: At No Context Matt and Alex, the best account on Instagram. My mum went to school with his mum and says she was up herself. Brutal.
2: Oh.
3: Is that defamation if we read that message?
2: And we also got a message from Holly. Holly, you went to school with someone, I believe, around the Northern Rivers area.
5: Yeah, that's right. I went to high school with the rapper Iggy Azalea.
3: Hey!
2: Hey, yo, I got to tell you, when Work came out, I was a fan.
3: Oh, yeah?
5: Yeah.
3: Well,
5: she was ahead of her time.
3: That's it. Very, very nice. Do you get to drop that information for people sometimes that you're a classmate of Iggy Azalea?
5: Absolutely. I mean, she was in the year above me, so I don't think she knew me. And to be honest, I don't think we ever crossed paths, but I certainly tell anyone who will listen that I went to school with her.
3: Oh, well, that is what this segment is all about, can I say, Holly? You're doing it to a T. It would be weird if you were friends. To be honest, we want the just I went to school with that person.
2: Holly, did she have the X Factor, you know, then? Could you tell that she was going to be a huge star?
5: She performed at our school assembly. So everyone would have been, like, sitting on the ground in the basketball courts. And she did, like, a rap performance. But because she was so ahead of her time, rural high school students didn't really appreciate it. So,
3: She
5: got booed off the stage.
2: Oh, no.
5: And to show everyone wrong when she moved to the States and really made it over there. So
3: absolutely.
2: Well, you know, it's interesting because her dad is a I was doing comedy at the same time as her dad around Brisbane. And I know that they were, that you know, that she grew up in that, I think it was it Mullumbimby you went to school?
5: Yep, Mullumbimby High School.
2: And I believe that her name is derived from a street around there. Is that correct?
5: I think her first name is named after her dog, and Azalea is Azalea Street.
3: Oh, isn't that a way to get a different name? It's your name of your first pet and the street you grew up on?
5: Exactly. It worked really well.
3: She's actually used that perfectly. Oh, wow. Well, that was just a game to pass the time, not come up with your internationally renowned rapper nom de plume.
2: We're so glad that you at least saw the respect that Iggy deserved back in that day and that you're proud of, you know, who you grew up with now. So thank you very much, Holly.
5: Absolutely. Thank you so much. I love your work.
3: You're a legend, Holly. Thank you.
2: Work. Thanks.
5: Bye.
6: Are you wearing a bomber jacket, Matt?
2: No.
6: Oh, okay. Well, then never mind.
2: No, go on. What were you going to say? What if I was?
6: Because I was just thinking we have such a hive mind as a group, because last week we were all wearing Nike jumpers all at the same time. Today we're all wearing bomber jackets and a black top all at the same time.
3: Me and Matt both got a black cap on.
2: Oh, we are too.
3: The other night out with Annalise, someone said to us, oh, you guys are dressed inversely, because I had like tan pants and a navy top, and she had navy pants and a tan top.
2: Ah, yeah.
3: Actually, if you watch people walk down the street, as I tend to do occasionally, God, they dress like their friends. Mm-hmm. You see friends walking down the street.
2: Yeah.
3: They all wear the same stuff.
2: Yeah.
3: It's amazing how similarly friends dress to each other.
6: Me and Steve always accidentally match, and then I just refuse to change. I got dressed first. You accidentally matched me. I'm not changing my top.
2: But wouldn't you do that a nice thing to match, or do you just seem tacky?
6: I don't want people to think we did it purposely, because that's weird.
3: Is it the same? Because a lot of the time you don't consciously dress like your friends. You just sort of realize, like, oh gosh, we're wearing very similar things. Do you think it's the same, like dogs looking like their owners?
6: I do think partners have, like, I was really looking at my friends the other day. I thought everyone is sort of merging into their partner.
2: What about partners that look the same? You know, when you see partners and you're like, oh, you're just dating yourself.
6: Mm.
3: I remember we haven't gotten over the comment that Patience from the Crates made on my Instagram one time, a photo of me and Annalise, like, you guys look similar. Thanks, Patience. Keep that inside. We don't need to think about that.
2: Bron, do you think you and Steve look similar?
6: I don't think so, but I don't know. Maybe you can't see it in yourself. Do you and Belinda look similar?
2: Nah, I don't think so at all. Yeah. We're pretty opposite in every capacity, actually.
3: Probably the least of anyone on this show looking like their partner.
2: Do you think that you and Annalise look the same, Daiso?
3: Mm. Some hallmarks, probably. White Australians, with brown hair.
6: I don't think you look similar to Annalise.
2: No, I don't think you don't strike me as the couple that look similar. Some people, they're like spitting image.
3: Remain nameless.
2: Oh, you see him on the street.
3: Oh, okay.
2: So I look at them, I'm like, you're rooting yourself. That's what I think every single time. I think you are rooting yourself.
6: I saw someone from high school post a photo where his wife looks exactly like his sister.
3: Oh, yeah. Now that's a different. That's a different one as well.
2: That is something else.
3: What about when people break up with someone and their new partner looks exactly like them?
6: Yeah, that happens a lot. It's like, oh, they've got a tie.
0: Come for the story? Stay for the detours. Matt and Alex, the all-day breakfast podcast for your super-duper early morning.
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2: Yo.
1: And this is a podcast we like to call All Day Breakfast because you can have it whenever you want. And for whatever reason, you've decided right now is the time in which you need our voices delving deep, deep, deep into your brain.
2: I was very envious of a man's grande breakfast, as the cafe near me calls it, yesterday. Oh, the plate was absolutely jam-packed, my guy.
1: I didn't know you were living on the Mediterranean having a grande breakfast in Brisbane. Damn.
2: $32, if you don't mind.
1: The big brekkies are getting up there, aren't they?
2: It came with all the trimmings. I felt like reaching across and just snatching a little champignon from his plate because it did look good. It had the mushrooms, the tomatoes, the sausage.
1: The little chipolata.
2: Oh, no, this was a big fennel sausage, my boy. Oh, yeah. Tell you what, I could have wrapped my lips around that. No problems whatsoever at all.
1: Yeah, this episode, we've decided to ASMR breakfast foods for you.
2: Hey, we actually have more than that.
1: Should we talk about the world of podcasting, Matt? The world of podcasting, it is a world in which we've inhabited for quite a while. You know, 6 years with this podcast. Our previous radio show was chopped up and podcasted as well. So we've been in the game for quite a while, and a couple of new players to the area are making waves, and not always in the best way.
2: Oh, yes. Okay, sure. Let's do it. Matt and Alex, Sunday Breakfast. We'll dive in.
3: Let's get this show on the road.
4: Let's go.
1: Here we go.
2: Well, it's funny you talk about podcasters, Alex Dyson, because I was feeling a little bit envious of you know, someone who I was hanging out with over the weekend after I saw you on Friday watching the World Cup with yourself, Denise Scott's partner, John. I went and hung out with Ryan Shelton.
1: Hey!
2: To launch the new Toyota campaign that we've got going.
1: Eddie Betts, what a champion. Like, if you want to get into someone into AFL, showing him Eddie Betts highlights, one of the extremely good ways.
2: Well, I mean, you know, the other frustrating thing about Eddie Betts is from everything that I've seen in terms of personal experiences and, you know, any accounts that I've seen on TV, etc., incredibly good guy.
1: I've talked to him at the Brownlow before, like interviewing on the Brownlow red carpet. Legend.
2: Yeah. I cannot see a crack yet. I'm waiting. I'm looking.
1: You're waiting.
2: Don't worry. I've got the microscope up. I'm watching and yeah. No cracks appearing whatsoever at all.
1: Yeah.
2: Just 100% good one, and it's a little bit unnerving when you meet people who are just 100% genuine and awesome.
1: It's if we get back to breakfast ASMR, he's a good egg.
2: So check out the new Toyota ad that me and Ryan did. But we were talking about his podcast, The Imperfects.
1: Ryan's podcast, yep.
2: Yeah, and, you know, really good stuff. Always focusing on sort of positive stories, mental health, how to make positive changes. And, yeah, I was just like, that's again, good stuff. Mm. Just good peeps all around. I felt very happy surrounding myself with nice people.
1: How does Ryan choose his guests for his podcast?
2: I don't know. I didn't ask him that. We did talk about who is coming up next on the podcast or who they're interviewing soon, but I don't want to give any hints away in case they don't know. But no, I don't know how they choose the guests there. I mean, they probably just go to the Australian Legends book and just choose someone from there, seeing as I've been on that podcast before. I'm sure that's how they booked me.
1: Exactly. Well,
2: the directory of mad dogs.
1: People choosing podcast guests has been in the news recently.
2: We going to talk about Carl, are we?
1: I reckon we get into it.
2: Oh, yeah, sure.
1: It was interesting, like, there's a big controversy around him deciding to do an interview with Tommy Robinson.
2: Real name? Real name, please.
1: Stephen Yaxley Lennon.
2: Yes, thank you.
1: Do we know why he changed it?
2: Yeah, because Tommy Robinson's some famous hooligan from his area and he wanted to kind of model his...
1: Right.
2: Business off him, apparently, allegedly.
1: It seems quite bizarre.
2: Tommy Robinson, from whom Yaxley took his name, was a prominent member of the Luton Town MIGs, a football hooligan crew from Luton Town. The pseudonym successfully hid his identity and criminal history.
1: Okay. Okay, it's because he's been to jail before. 2018, contempt of court. 2014, mortgage fraud. 2013, 14, using a false passport to enter the US, and multiple convictions for assault, 2005-2011. And Carl went over there, interviewed him, which seems really weird. Got Carl fired from Channel 9. He's then going, oh, now I'm truly free and independent, which is which is really weird because he's like video talking about that. He was like, I just want to give people, like, I just want to represent everyday Australians and that and give them a say. And I'm like, you're recording this video from Britain after you've talked to some British criminal and gave him his say on things.
2: I mean, maybe Carl is really going back to this old school Australian roots of just talking to convicts. Like,
1: the closest he could get to an original Australian convict, original British convict.
2: That is actually as Australian as you'd get. Someone like Tommy Robinson, been to jail multiple times.
1: Changed his name.
2: Maybe that's what he was doing. I don't know. Yeah, it's an interesting play by Carl.
1: If Tommy's crime, rather than assaults, had been stealing a loaf of bread, yeah, maybe you'd still be working at the morning show.
2: I don't know. My friend always had one of those convicts of Port Arthur posters on the back of his toilet.
1: What? The convicts of Port Arthur?
2: It was just this poster with all of these headshots, basically mug shots on it, of people from who had, you know, been held in Port Arthur as convicts. So, you know, operating as a brutal secondary penal settlement from 1833 to 1877, Port Arthur processed around 30,000 convicts.
1: This is the thing. Now, on this podcast, Matt, you and I are talking about this guy, Tommy Robinson, not his real name.
2: Yeah.
1: We're talking about Carl Stefanovic. And I always think about your policy. And this has been a long-held policy, is like the more you talk about people like this, just the more normalized it becomes, the more it's this, and the more they're like, oh, I wonder what these other people are talking about, you know.
2: It's just promotion. And they love it. You can see Carl's loving this attention at the moment. And despite claiming to be a victim in all this, this is how the system works. Yeah. You get the controversy, you get people to side with you, and then you use it against the other side.
1: And that's the interesting thing as well, like, because we've been trying to get Dave Hughes on the podcast to talk about his recent and spontaneous foray into releasing videos about politics every morning. Mm. A foray which keeps me up at night, having literally run for 3 elections in his hometown, like our hometown of Warrnambool, to try, because I dislike the way politicians do things. But his way of doing it is so off the mark. His hyperbole is damaging. It's really annoying me. So I want to get him on so we can discuss that. But yeah, he couldn't make it, and then, you know, hasn't been able to come yet. And I've been able to sit and think about it. It's like, well, how about he always, like, he's been saying in the comments of Batuta Advocate articles that poke fun at him, like, well, you talk to any business owner who's about this. And it's like, maybe we should do that, Matt. It, like, talk to business owners, talk to, you know, other people rather than the Dave Hughes and the Carl Stefanovics and the definitely the Tommy Robinsons of the world, not his real name.
2: Literally terrible idea. The worst idea I've ever heard. No one is going to get angry if we talk to people who are just okay with life and quite happy to give tax and all that. That's not going to make headlines, mate. We need to be talking to the ISIS brides, all right? That is the only way we are going to get the perspective that's going to get headlines the other side.
1: We want to talk to both sides, yeah.
2: Yeah, we're just giving a voice to the people, man, like to Australians.
1: Producer Bron, can we get you in this conversation? Do you have any contacts within the ISIS bride community?
3: Oh, my God. Let's cut this whole
1: thing. What? Matt, we're out of here. We're leaving. Bron, you're trying to silence us. We need to give all perspectives on things, all right? Thank you.
2: No, who would we? Hannah Ferguson, I heard, is actually considering...
1: Well, she's saying she's running.
2: ..running for Parliament. That's exciting.
1: And that's the perfect person to chat to, I think, because one, business owner, and two, quite politically astute as to what's been going on.
2: Yeah, so, okay, well, look, maybe you let us know.
1: How does one...
2: Let us know.
1: ..help the most? It's always what I want to try and do. What helps the most?
2: Let's talk to cool, smart people. You know what I think is going to help the most? A parody.
1: Well, Matt O'Kine, this is crazy because watching excerpts of Carl's Wander with Tommy Robinson, not his real name, changed it because of his legal history, walking with, and Tommy Robinson's asking Carl, like, word association questions and says, what do you think of Keir Starmer, right?
2: Yeah.
1: The outgoing PM of the UK. And Carl's like, wanker. And Tommy Robinson laughs. I'm like, why? You don't know this man at all. You could, why is he a wanker? Like, he could be, incompetent or a letdown or that's, what, Carl, what was he doing? Why are you calling this man a wanker? Like, has Keir Starmer personally aggrieved Carl Stefanovic? What's going on? Why the pot shot? Why is Keir catching strays? It's been a tough week for him. You know, after pressure, he's only been in the job for 2 years, the PM of Britain, stepping down now.
2: Yeah, I thought that was pretty poor taste, to be honest. I just thought that was really, really poor.
1: And just make it, he's just pandering to this pseudonymed criminal. Oh, trying to get him to like, oh, Carl, can you please like me, Tommy? Can you like me, please? Yeah, this guy's a wanker. How do you know? Like, what do you know about him? Oh, I thought you'd like if I said that. It's like, oh my God, it's so pathetic. But it has been a tough bloody week for Keir. He's announced they haven't got a replacement yet, but God, the UK's doing in Australia. So they're copying us now.
2: Just swapping yeah. Prime Ministers.
1: Between 2009 and about 2017, we churned through them. And now, after promising, you know, a stable government after a chaotic conservative rule with Liz Truss and Rishi Sunak and David Cameron and that, in comes Keir. 2 years gone. Own party kicked him out.
2: Mm.
1: They're on the hunt for a new leader, Matt O'Kine, and I thought I'd commemorate the occasion with a little bit of a tune. Oh, yeah.

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12: I love Macy Gray so much. And as you boys know, as we were heading into Fifi Box one night only, that one night that happened, wow, what a night, I wanted to perform Macy Gray. And I was practicing and it was just absolutely vetoed. I don't know whether it was you guys or Leon. Somebody took it out of my set.
13: It was Leon. It wasn't us.
14: And DJ Shergs, Logie's DJ.
12: I was a bit disappointed because while I was away, you got the opportunity to interview her.
14: We did.
12: So I wasn't here for this chat.
14: No.
12: But will I listen out for, do you mention that
13: I do. Okay. We play you singing her song to her.
14: Yeah.
12: Oh, okay. I'll see how this goes down.
13: Yeah, we're joined here on the Fifi Fev and Nick Show by Macy Gray. Morning, Macy.
15: Hello.
7: How are you?
13: Yeah, we're good. What part of the world are you in at the moment? Are you in the States?
7: Yeah, I'm in Los Angeles, California.
13: Ah, beautiful. It's summer there, yeah, right?
7: Yeah, it's right in the thick of summer, July.
13: Oh, beautiful. Well, you're coming over to Australia and I reckon it'll just sort of getting into summer. Are you looking forward to coming down under?
7: Of course. We can't wait. We're like, everybody's ready to go now. If we could come early, we would.
8: Well, it's a big day for Americans in our beautiful city on that day, because the night you're performing at Hamer Hall, that day we've got our first ever NFL game.
7: Oh, I didn't even know that. Are you serious?
8: Yeah, 100,000 people at the MCG.
7: Oh, my God. Really?
13: Yeah. Well, I don't know if you heard this, but I do a segment on this radio show called DMs, and we knew that you were coming out to Australia. And they've got some big, they're talking about the halftime entertainment, a bit like the Super Bowl. And I threw it out there and said that Macy Gray will be performing in the halftime show or maybe singing the national anthem. And it went global. Did you hear about that?
7: Well, I didn't, but I'm down. I would do it.
13: Oh, there you go. You will do it. Because they've actually named the Jonas Brothers to sing. But
8: That's at halftime.
13: But I thought you were going to sing the national anthem. So anyway, we'll put that out there in the atmosphere, and then hopefully that'd be amazing to sing in front of 100,000 people at the MCG. It'd be so good.
7: I know. Oh, that'll be crazy. Well, thanks for putting me in the hat.
13: You're welcome. To be honest, you've got one of the most recognisable voices in music. Now, do you ever get sick of people trying to impersonate your song? I try to say, do you ever get sick of that?
7: I think I'm so used to it. I don't even, only if it's a good imitation. Like when somebody does good, I notice.
13: Well,
7: when they kind of get me down, I think that's pretty cool.
13: Now, Macy, our beautiful queen, our leader, Phoebe Box, is actually away sick at the moment, and we love,
8: which is shattering.
13: Yeah, because she
8: wanted to speak to you so much. Biggest fan.
13: But she actually, we just did a big concert for her in Melbourne, where she got up and sung for 2 hours. And she loves your song so much. And this is how she performed it. Can we play it to you?
7: Mm-hmm. Of course.
13: Yeah. Here we go. This is Fifi Box, One Night Only.
8: Temp.
15: I try to say goodbye and I choke.
8: Does not know.
15: I walk away and I stumble.
13: How did she go?
8: Not even close.
7: Yeah, that's pretty bad. We've got to work on that one.
13: Oh, God. Now, what are you looking forward to about coming to Australia?
7: All of it. I haven't been out there in a while. And, that's not true. I was there two years ago.
8: Yeah, 2024,
7: yeah. Yeah, yeah. So, but, you know, when we go, a lot of times it's in and out because we got to get to the next city. So everybody's kind of, you know, looking forward to coming out to see the stuff we didn't see last time. you know how that goes.
8: Well, you're in the best venue, the iconic Hamer Hall. It's a beautiful spot. So you've picked the right place, and we can't wait to see you, Macy.
7: Well, thank you. I'm excited too.
13: Hey, Macy, I was doing a little bit of research on you yesterday, and obviously you're a Grammy winner. You're an absolutely incredible singer.
8: Over 25 million records.
13: I did read that you were in the studios at UCLA doing some script writing classes with Rob Lowe. Was acting sort of your number one before singing? Did you want to be an actress?
7: No, I was a writing major at USC. I thought I was going to be, a big writer. I thought I was going to write books and stuff like that. Yeah.
13: Oh. But you just wrote.
7: That didn't work out.
13: Yeah. Well, I'm glad you sung because you have a voice of an angel.
7: Me too.
8: Oh, and the acting, you in Training Day, it may be my favorite character ever. I love it.
7: Really?
8: Love it.
7: Thank you.
16: Well, Macy Gray, we cannot wait to see you in one of the best cities in the world. You're going to love it here. We cannot wait to have you back. Tickets to see her live, they're on sale right now. Head to tickettech.com.au for all the info.
13: Yeah, make sure you get on Ticket Tech because these will sell out fast to see the wonderful Macy Gray. Thank you so much. Can't wait to see you in Melbourne.
7: All right, thanks, you guys. See you guys at the show. See everybody there.
16: We'll see you.
8: Cheers, Macy.
16: When you're here, we'll pop into the studio and have a chat, Macy. Yeah, we'd love to see you.
7: I would love to. Let's work it out.
16: Let's do it.
7: I would love that.
16: Have a good day.
11: Fifi, Fev and Nick. Happy Hour.

0: Yeah, bit of fun for a Tuesday morning. You know of a nickname, maybe it's your nickname. Call 131060 right now and we'll try to figure out how that nickname came to be. Oh, you didn't like your Pink Panther music?
1: No, I thought it wasn't going with your vibe and how you were talking.
0: Oh, really?
1: No, I just pressed the wrong fader down.
0: Now, yeah, so...
1: I tried.
0: Do we have an example?
1: No, we don't, but apparently we have had a call already. And we will be crossing to Greece next.
2: Wow.
0: Are you joking?
1: I don't know. What's going on there, JB? How are we getting to Greece?
3: Nickname detectives have gone international. This is Interpol. We keep a file of cold cases. And Marissa is normally in Glen Waverley, but today she's in Crete and we'll be crossing to Crete next.
0: We're crossing live to Crete to discover someone's nickname.
3: Off to Crete.
1: Let's see if we can figure it out. I hope they got Uber Eats in Crete.
0: Crete's beautiful.
1: They reckon, I've got friends that have done all the islands, they reckon Crete is the most livable, most beautiful, most everything.
2: All the islands are good.
1: Yeah, that's true. 131060, Uber Eats vouchers. If you've got a nickname,
0: Yum.
1: If we can try and figure it out. That's why hopefully they've got Uber Eats in Crete. On the other side of this, 131060, nickname detectives.
4: It's called Fifi Fevernick's Happy Hour, and we take that pretty seriously.
5: Time for us to play Nickname Detectives.
0: This is the first we can say Nickname Detectives has gone global. We are crossing to Crete in Greece. Morning, Marissa.
6: Good morning. How are we?
0: Marissa, we're amazing. But you're Marissa from Glen Waverley. Obviously on holiday, are you in Greece?
6: Yes.
0: What time are there?
6: 11:30.
0: At night?
6: Yeah.
2: That's when they all go out, isn't it?
1: Yeah.
2: You all go out that time?
6: Look, we've had an early dinner, which was 10:30 p.m. And then we've just got back to the room and chilling because we've got the kids. They're a bit tired after a long day of swimming in the sea.
0: How long are you there for, Marissa?
6: 5 weeks.
1: Jesus.
0: Okay. Marissa, we love that you found the time to come on the show and tell us, is this your nickname, Marissa?
6: It's not my nickname.
0: Whose is it?
6: It's another nickname.
0: Oh, great. No, okay. What is it?
6: It's Missy.
0: Missy.
2: Higgins, last name.
0: Probably working with a delay here.

0: You won for one.
1: Is this how the game works again?
0: Yeah, you nailed it. You got it.
1: Okay, cool.
2: It was just such an easy one. It's like...
1: I know, I feel like I've been tricked. Have I been punked?
3: No. It's like just easing your back. You know, the footy player comes back from injury, they do a slow lap first. You know, they don't get straight into the full sprints and the
2: trials. Hey, Missy, like, do they have Uber Eats in Crete?
4: No, they don't.
0: I told you they would.
2: Yeah, but when you get back, you can have the voucher.
1: Uber Eats on us when you get home.
4: That's great.
1: You're going to be jet lagged for a day or two. You'll need an Uber Eats.
3: Order some great food.
4: Amazing. Thank you, guys.
0: Enjoy your trip.
1: It's a pleasure. Mark from Rye. Hi, Mark.
5: Hi, guys. How are you?
1: Yes, really good, Mark. Mark, out of interest, what is your nickname?
5: Squid.
0: Squid.
1: Yeah, that's more like it.
0: Yeah.
1: I was worried it was going to be Marky.
2: Did we have a squid last week?
0: Yeah, we had a squid last week. Something to do with the ink? Is it ink?
5: No.
1: Okay. Squid. Is it something to do with your legs? Do you have lots of legs?
0: Like, arms.
3: Lots of
0: arms.
3: Yeah.
0: Long arms?
5: This will take you a bit of...
1: Slippery. Oh, slippery like a squid?
5: It just will take you a bit of thinking.
1: Is it you've eaten a squid? You've Is it something to do with... No.
0: Last name Calamari?
5: No, okay. Way back in the 90s when I used to, there was a teacher there and his name was Mr. Chandler.
3: Oh, awesome.
5: And he said to me, he goes, okay, Mark, let's go fishing after work. And I said, okay, and I love catching squid. And we had a bit of a competition and kicked his butt. And after that, everyone called me Squid because I kept on pulling squid in.
0: Mate, I can't believe we didn't get that.
1: I know, that's...
3: So the thing I said before.
1: Elise in Patterson Lakes. Hi, Elise.
6: How are you?
1: Elise, hey, Elise. Really well. What is your nickname?
6: It is Boof.
3: Boof.
0: Big Ed.
3: Yeah, Big Boof. Ed.
0: Boof Ed.
3: When you're a little kid, Big Head.
6: Oh, really close, but I didn't have a big head.
0: Hair.
6: No.
0: Oh.
1: Boof.
6: It was close, just not my head.
3: Just that you're a big chunker when you're a little kid.
6: Yeah, I was.
3: That's a good thing.
6: I'm a triplet, so there's three of us, and that was the best one my dad could come up with.
1: That's so cute. Wow. Oh, little chubba bubba.
3: Triplets.
0: That's what they call Darren Lehman Boof. Because he's little and... No, because he's little and...
3: Little chunky. Oh,
0: okay. Yeah, little fatty.
2: Oh, that is how the nickname detectives works. I'm just going to say it. Three from three, even though you weren't.
1: I know it's my first day back. I'm very confused by that whole segment. It had a lot of twists and turns.
0: Yeah.
7: Orders up. 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
3: Jack is an artist.
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0: It's called Fifi Fevenick's Happy Hour, and we take that pretty seriously. 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
1: 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Imagine entering a bodybuilding competition and deciding 5 months out from it you're going to do no weightlifting, take anabolic steroids and drink 24 beers a day.
2: I like it.
1: It's wild, and it is what our next guest did, Peter Mosfield, joining us from the US. Morning, Pete.
3: Hey, thanks for having me on. How's it going?
1: Good. Now, firstly, this sounds wild. It sounds very unhealthy, but how did this come about? Was it a dare? What made you do this?
3: Well, the bodybuilding show wasn't a dare. There was a bet that was made centered around me getting in the best shape of my life this year while drinking 24 drinks a day. So my plan was I'm going to lift weights to do that, but I did it once and I hated it. So I decided I was going to do steroids instead.
4: When you say 24 drinks, are you talking like beer cans or like what are you drinking?
3: Yeah, like a unit of alcohol. If it's 8%, that'll be two. If it's a regular light beer, that'll be one. You know, a shot to drink. So, you know, 24 drinks. That's on average.
4: A lot.
1: Why did you throw the beer in? Like, was that?
3: Yeah.
1: Because the steroids is enough.
3: Yeah, well, it was more around the drink. And the steroids came later because I was like, how am I going to get in shape? I don't want to lift on a full belly of beer.
4: God, it's fascinating. Is it because you came last? So you didn't win, obviously.
1: But you looked good.
4: You looked amazing.
1: I've seen the photos.
4: Look good.
3: Thank you. I thought I was happy with the way I looked. There was someone that didn't show up, so technically I wasn't last.
4: Oh, bang.
3: Someone missed it.
4: Is it true? Because, you know, when the bodybuilders, they're all waxed up and they're shaved. You didn't shave down.
3: I didn't shave down. I've been trying to get back with my ex-wife. She's a big fan of the body hair. I was trying to get her to come to the show, be impressed. So that was kind of what I want. I wanted to look best for her, and she likes the body hair.
1: Did you get her back?
3: We're talking.
2: I was going to say, 24 beers a day is why I'd lose my wife.
4: Yeah.
2: But you're trying to woo her back that way. I like it.
3: Yeah, you know, I think it's my best self. I mean, it's a point of contention, I'll admit, but I think it's my best self.
4: Now, with the steroids, there's a lot of people and news articles about people taking steroids. You've done it for five months, peptides and so forth. Any side effects?
3: Yeah, the biggest notable, and I did take a lot of things that were to counteract side effects and whatnot. I'm mostly vegan, so I thought that was helpful as well with some of the like skin stuff. But the biggest thing for me was sleep was horrific. Throughout, it was really, really difficult. So the 24 drinks did help in terms of trying to get myself to sleep, but I wake up constantly throughout the night, and you wake up kind of like ready to go because it puts you a little bit more on high alert, a little bit more aggressive. So you don't really rest the way you would when you're not on that. That's the biggest thing.
2: But the beers wouldn't help that either. Alcohol's not great for sleep.
3: It's not great for sleep, but it felt like it toned down a little bit of like the aggression. I mean,
2: you're trying to counteract the steroids with the 24 beers. God, it's a fine science.
1: Now, Peter, I'm not much of a drinker, but all I know about beer from the beer drinkers I spend a lot of time with here is it's about bloating. So wouldn't the beer, should you have gone for vodka or something that wasn't so bloating?
3: So I did. We made an adjustment as I went, so I put on 17 pounds in the first, 2 months of doing the steroids, which was my goal, and it was mostly beer calories. But then I did switch. I was drinking a lot of Diet Coke and vodka mixed together. That was the majority of what I was consuming. And then also, because right before the show, I cut down a little bit, it was drying me out. So I kind of had a weird approach to it, but the drinking less in the few days prior to the show, I think kind of hollowed me out a little bit, made me leaner.
4: God, it's fascinating.
1: And now it sounds a bit like, you know, I've forgotten the guy that did the documentary series Super Size Me, but it feels like what you've done nobody should ever attempt. Is that what did you take out of it? It even though you looked good and we've seen the photos, it must have been the unhealthiest you've ever been.
3: I've definitely felt better. I did that. There's no way around it. I think, you know, I wasn't necessarily, people attached the meaning to it about it was like saying it's just the steroids, it's not hard work and things like that. I didn't really set out to prove any of those things. I was more just trying it. But I think kind of one of the things was you know, it doesn't matter the situation you're in. You might be drinking 24 drinks a day. You might be, you know, going through a divorce. It might be whatever. Like, you can still take on whatever challenge. Like, don't wait to do the thing you want to do. Just do it drunk.
1: Wow.
5: Peter, we appreciate your time today. It's a fascinating story. Check him out. Yeah. Booze Bag Fitness. That's his Instagram handle if you want to check him out as well. And obviously, you've got to say drink responsibly.
2: What? What is next?
4: Yeah, what is next?
2: Next challenge?
3: Well, I'm going to start lifting weights, and I'm going to see if I can actually sustain the strength I got from just steroids, if I can keep that by just lifting. But I am still going to be drinking till the end of the year for this bet. Unless I give it up. Unless I don't.
1: Is that Please give it up.
4: Is that a vodka there? You got a vodka Coke there?
3: It's a vodka Coke. That's exactly vodka. A little bit of coffee in there.
1: No.
2: A little bit of coffee.
4: No wonder you're not sleeping.
1: I mean, but babe, I just feel like your ex-wife would want you to stop drinking.
4: Yeah.
3: I mean, I think I get through the end of the year, I get paid out, and then I think a big challenge next year is going to be involving not drinking as much.
1: Yes.
3: But I did. There were some days. So
4: how much is the bet?
3: It's 6 people are involved in this, and there are other challenges, but it's $60,000 between these 6 people. So that's a lot.
4: Keep drinking, brother. Good responsibly.
5: Good on you, mate. Appreciate your time today.
0: Orders up. Fifi, Fev and Nick's happy hour. You are welcome.
1: You've come in the studio.
6: Yes.
1: Because I love this. My first day back and you've got a little game.
7: I think I've got something that you, it's a game that you can play for free on your computer. So do you remember like the old, it was like...
1: Solitaire? Freestyle?
2: Minesweeper.
7: Yeah, but when you went to Miniclip and stuff and you'd play like flash games and...
1: No, I was fully Freestyle.
5: Mm. Oh, yeah.
1: Do you remember Freestyle? Yeah. It was like solitaire on steroids.
2: That was like B-side boxing on the inbuilt games. Wow.
1: I loved it.
7: Did you ever do Habbo Hotel?
1: No.
2: I remember Habbo Hotel.
1: Oh, I'm onto a new one. Mum, Pearl's got me on a new one. You know, we used to do Wordle. Do you still do Wordle?
5: I do it every single day with my mum.
4: You still do it?
5: I replaced Fee with my mum.
1: Well, now I've got a new one for you, Squirtle. I'm doing Squirtle every day.
4: What's that involve?
1: It's like there's all these letters and you have to find like 60 words. So you've got to find all
5: of them.
7: So this one.
1: What have you got, James?
4: I think you find it's a word finder.
7: This will be a good one for you, Fee. It's called Hop, and it has been trained on all of the data that Google Maps has got from driving around.
4: Huh.
7: And you can drive on real roads on your computer.
1: Like on your Nintendo?
4: She's going to be no good at that.
1: I've not got a steering wheel on my computer.
7: You use like the keys and all that kind of stuff.
1: Where's the fun bit?
7: Well, you can practice driving.
1: This isn't a game.
2: Welcome back.
4: Is this a way to get Fee to drive better?
7: Yeah, because you can actually flip the car in the game.
2: No. What we want to do is we want to just get Fee to drive in every country, because there's somewhere in the world your driving is like built for that place.
1: Yeah. Bali. You know,
0: Fifi, Fev and Nick's happy hour.
1: I had an absolute nightmare on the weekend. Did you hear about the MasterCard global outage that happened on Saturday afternoon?
4: No, I didn't.
1: So there I was. I hadn't really ventured out much, not feeling great for a week or so, and I thought, you know, just let's, you know, go for a walk, get the girls out, and we went to the shops.
4: just a casual day at the shops.
2: It's good to switch it up.
1: Yeah. Went to the shops and to a shopping centre. And
2: went past the big one you always talk about recently.
1: Victoria Gardens.
2: Oh, no, I went past Doncaster.
1: Doncaster.
2: Yeah, had a gig in Kew East the other night.
1: Do a bit of Doncaster, Westfield Shopping Centre. I do Eastland and I do Victoria Gardens. So I took the girls to Victoria Gardens and went in there and went straight to one of those $2 shops because they do all the squishy dumplings. And Daisy wanted squishy dumplings, so gone straight in for the squishy dumplings. And squishy dumplings, we bought maybe $15 worth. They're not super expensive, but because they're not the real ones, by the way. Like, anyway.
4: Nightmare.
1: So I went to pay with my phone and it got declined. So I've panicked.
2: Leon!
1: I hadn't been out of the house for a while, so I thought, what's happened here?
2: Oh, no.
1: And I said to the lady, sorry about this. And then I went into my online banking. Credit card was fine, so I thought I'd run out of money. And I got some money on the credit card. So I tried again, got declined. And then I thought, oh, that's no good. Anyway, we'll go to the food court. We'll get something to eat. So ordered the girls some food. Went to tap, declined. And I'm panicking at this stage. Like, what is happening? Mm-hmm. So then I said, girls, sorry, we can't eat and we can't buy anything.
4: Did you ring Leon?
1: I didn't ring Leon. What I did do is I rang the bank. Now, what is the don't get me started on why call centres don't, you know, why we've offshored everything. Mm-hmm. Now we've apparently just made everything online. So my bank had a number. I rang the number and it said you're out of business hours.
4: Because it's a weekend.
1: Weekends when people spend their money. I was. I'm stuck in a shopping centre. And when I say stuck, I've got to get my car out. How am I going to tap out? I didn't have any spares. I've only got my credit card attached to my phone. Didn't take a purse or anything. So then the only number I could get was technical failure. And I went, I'm hitting those guys up. So then I went through the technical failure line. Well, that was a 45-minute wait. So we're just sitting in a shopping centre. I eventually got through to the guy. He said to me, let's delete the card from your wallet and put it back in.
4: Mm-hmm.
1: So I deleted the card from the wallet, but it wouldn't let me put it back in. So now I have no way of paying for anything. Yeah. And I said to the guy, no, but I'm in a car park. I've got to get out. They're not going to let me out without paying. I was trapped in a shopping centre car park.
4: Did you just drive through?
1: Well, no, what I sat there. He put me on hold again. And I'm not going to name the bank, but never came back to me. And when I say never came back to
2: still haven't.
1: It was an hour and a half I was on hold and I just left it on hold and got it. I did say to the girls, I looked back at them and went, girls, we're going for it. I'm going to try to get out of this car park with no form of payment.
4: Yes.
1: And I went up to the gate and I put my card in and then it said I owed them $7.50 and I went, nuts. So I pressed the little telephone button.
4: Oh, yeah.
1: And before the guy could even speak, the boom gate came up. He didn't even want to talk to me.
4: Yeah.
1: So they'd figured it out. But what are the chances? I've not left the house for like a week and a half. I go out, there's a global MasterCard outage and I'm trapped in a car park.
4: And I'm tipping Daisy would have really loved that too.
2: Yeah.
4: An hour and a half. No dumplings, no food.
1: She didn't understand.
0: Three voices, too many lols. Fifi, Feb and Nick's happy hour. Fifi, Feb and Nick. Keep it 4.7. You love the songs.
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0: I remember when I had one of my boyfriends, and I remember when we talked about if we'd ever get a dog, and he was like, has to be a big dog, and I was like, has to be a small dog, and I went, will never work. Like, you sort of know early on if you're in the same pet place.
1: We had someone come in last week with their dog, and the dog was the boss. And if the dog doesn't like, how long has she been single for?
2: 10 years.
1: 10 years. I don't think the dog likes anyone.
0: No, he wants her all to himself.
1: I think that's the case.
0: Now, we found out producer JB is back in the studio.
3: Morning, everyone.
0: Yeah, now. Nerd alert. You are now happily engaged to the lovely Lucy.
3: Yes.
0: But you did meet on Tinder.
1: Yes. That was like a surprise.
0: One of your first Tinder conversations involved dogs.
3: Yeah. We were driving around on the weekend and I was getting Lucy up to speed. She really wants to come to doggy dating just so she can hug all the dogs.
0: She's more than welcome. We love it when Lucy... if you want to come, you can, but we'd love Lucy there.
3: And then the whole thing was I was making a big point of that's fine, but you need to wear the ring so that everyone knows that you're off the market.
1: I think she wears the ring. That's why she's going.
3: And then she was like, but, you know, what if the ring comes off while I'm hugging all the dogs? Anyway, so then
4: happens to the best of us.
3: She brought up that we actually, our very first conversation on Tinder was all centered around dash hounds.
0: Can you get it up? Have you got the actual conversation?
3: Yeah, I'll take you back to February 2019.
1: That was the dog that was near a dash hound.
0: That's so cute.
3: And I was looking, I made the first advance.
0: I want to hear your chat. I want to hear your chat early in a Tinder conversation.
4: JB, can you get it up and can you also reread the chat from 2019?
3: I'll try my best. This made my skin crawl. I'm actually surprised I've got a fiancé out of this chat. This is what will continue the bloodline. So she had a dash hound in her profile, one of the pictures, and I said, what's the best part of a dash hound?
0: Oh, God.
3: A, tiny legs. B.
0: You gave her multi-choice in a Tinder chat?
4: And then to Eddie Maguire, millionaire hot seat.
0: Wow.
3: B, their length. C, their ears. Her response was, that's a good one. D,
0: I'm surprised she responded.
1: She wrote, think it's a good one.
3: So she went, all of the above, it's too hard to pick. And I went, I didn't even include the tail, which is a crime. And then her response, of course, they're so happy when they see you, their whole body wags with their tail. Are you speaking from experience with dash hounds or from dogs in general?
1: Good by her.
3: And then from there, the chat continued.
0: I now have
3: a future wife.
1: Did you lie and say you had a dog?
3: No, I did. I had two cavoodles. So I was coming from a cavoodle household. Yeah.
0: But, so dog chat got you across the line. I want to know, though, from the other side, how Lucy took that conversation. We've got your beautiful fiance, Lucy, on the line. Hi, Luce.
5: Good morning, all. How are we?
4: Good morning, Lucy.
0: Lucy, firstly, well done for pushing through after the multi-choice question.
4: Yeah.
0: What were you thinking at this stage when he was talking about dogs in your first Tinder chat?
5: I think I liked the connection between my profile that said Dash Hound. Oh. I think it said Dash Hound Enthusiast or something on it. Mm-hmm. And I'm like, ooh, he's paid attention. He's paid attention. And, the rest is history.
0: I agree, Liz, because what I got from that is, like, you know, everyone says, and I've never been on Tinder, but it's just hookups and sleazy. No, James definitely came across as somebody earnestly looking for a love connection.
1: And he played a game straight up.
3: I did, and then Lucy did a reverse image search on me from my photos on Tinder.
1: Was it the train?
3: No, it was close. It was related to public transport. Lucy, what did you find from the reverse image search?
5: So I found your Twitter profile, which then led to a Twitter conversation with Yarra Trams, I think it was, because you had lost your glasses on a night out and you were very thankful that you had them returned. And I'm like, oh, this boy, he's not going to harm me.
6: Orders up. Fifi, Fev and Nick's happy hour. You are welcome.
0: I have been having a bit of bed rest lately and binging my new favourite version of The Traitors, Australian Traitors, Gretel Colleen, outstanding, brilliant new host, loving her. I think we're about four eps in. I'm right into it. I've watched all the other Traitors from around the world. How many seasons? I think I've watched about 53 seasons of The Traitors. Yeah.
1: It's 900
0: hours.
1: I'm a pro.
0: That's
1: a lot.
0: A couple of things. What was Henry thinking, naming three Traitors at the first round table? That's not how it works, Henry.
1: Bloody
0: that
1: Henry.
0: Might be Survivor. Secondly, Dicko, what are you doing? Just running amok in there? It's not Australian Idol. Dicko doesn't understand how this works either.
1: Is that a touchdown?
0: The funny thing is people keep saying, and I know that we've caught up with Gretel, you caught up with her at the Logies, telling her, you got to get Fifi on it. I will not do it. I will absolutely not do the show. I'm a fan of watching the show.
1: Mm. We had Rhys Nicholson in here last week. He's on
4: Rhys
1: it, I think.
4: Great.
1: Yeah.
0: Yes, he's sort of under the four reps in. He's a bit under the radar. Mm. So I'm interested to see how Rhys plays. Oh, I think he might be coming through this week.
1: Mm.
0: Because that's the thing. It's do you play under the radar or do you get noticed? Because my tactic would be not to be too loud and bold in the first ep because usually they get their neck chopped.
1: Yeah, they get killed.
0: And then, you were at the Logies, and I believe hanging out with one of the bigwigs behind the Traitors.
1: Yeah, we were. And he said that this week, next week.
2: This Wednesday, Fev and I,
1: could be the biggest twist in Traitor history worldwide. Like, you will not believe what happens. He said it is so unbelievable. Like, we can't even script how to produce it.
0: Really?
1: Because it's the biggest twist ever.
2: Yeah, and he said to us, and we were trying to get out of him, weren't we? He was giving us nothing, but he said he was so excited for what's to come. He's like, Fee's going to lose her mind.
1: Because we were talking about how much you love the show.
0: Mm.
1: And he was like, he was rapt. He said, "This wait till Wednesday. Nothing bigger in the world of and you've watched 900
0: episodes.
1: Hours. And what's that? Like, all
4: months,
1: the seasons,
4: months
1: everywhere.
4: And months.
1: And he couldn't believe that.
0: Ooh,
1: he thought that was a bit stalkerish.
0: New Zealand Series 5, that final ep was hard to beat.
2: We'll find out Wednesday.
6: Fifi, Fev and Nick. Fifi, Fev and Nick. Fifi, Fev and Nick's happy hour. It's Fev's DMs.
1: Sometimes you just got to fall on your sword, Fiona.
0: Are we calling Craig Kelly? Collingwood CEO? No? That just happened the once?
1: Yeah.
0: What have you done in my absence? What have you done?
1: No, I did this with you here.
0: Oh, okay.
1: So a couple, obviously Michael Voss got sacked. So
0: yes.
1: He was off. And a caretaker
0: coach. You guys turn that around?
1: Yeah. Well, I knew. Haven't we turned it around? We're in the finals now. Like, we've literally made the finals. We'll last.
0: I watched you against my dogs.
1: Yeah.
0: On,
1: and you're very lucky because you're the only one that picked the doggies and you get the 1 point because it was a draw.
4: And sorry, Fev. I just heard Fev say, yep, we've turned it around and we're back in the finals.
1: Yeah. When you're a Hall of Famer, you can say that.
4: I know, but that's when weak. Carlton were losing, I was actually a St Kilda fan growing up.
1: Yeah.
4: I just have to play for Carlton, but as soon as the win streaks back,
1: we're
4: in it.
1: Footy tips, I won't be picking him in the first final. God. Next year.
0: Is tipping over? Are we done?
1: No, it's still going. Goes into finals, so I've still got a fair bit to go. Now, I got a DM because Josh Fraser took over caretaker coach and he didn't want the job. Like he said, I'm not coaching. I don't want the job, so search elsewhere. Like,
4: smart.
1: Go out and search elsewhere.
0: Takes the pressure off.
1: And then now they've gone on a 10 out of 12 game winning streak, one draw chucked in after the 13th game, which is outstanding. They've gone from last to make the finals, and who knows what can happen. Now, I got a DM from an old teammate, very good friend of mine, it was actually my wedding party, and he sent me a message saying, Boris Corey Enright has the Carlton job. Has it. Done. Done and dusted. He's an assistant coach at St Kilda.
0: Mm-hmm.
1: He has the job. If he wants it, he's and he wants it. So bang. And then about 4 weeks ago, Carlton were on a 7-game winning streak. I get a message from my good friend said, man, I think Josh Fraser's going to get the job. Like, if he keeps winning and wants to do the job, he's going to get
0: it. So he was backing out of it.
1: And he sort of half backed out. I've already gone with this on the radio like 4 weeks before. I can't back out of it.
0: Can we actually hear how strong you were in your conviction?
1: Yeah. I wasn't that strong.
4: You were.
1: Take this to the bank. This is a proper DM where I've been told on good authority that the new Carlton coach will be Corey Enright. And he played at the Cats, and he's an assistant coach at St Kilda at the moment under Ross Lyon. And he'll be named the Carlton coach for 2027. He's reached out to some old teammates to be some coaches as well. Yep. And that's how I found out the information. And I did, and that's probably why there was an outage on MasterCard on your bank, Boxy, because we just went broke. Don't take that to the bank.
0: Very bad DM.
1: Yeah, bad DM, but you got to shoot your shot, and he had the job, and he didn't, and then now it's Josh Fraser's.
0: So you're still running with he had it.
1: No, he did.
0: Or we'll never know.
1: Yeah, no, he'll come out eventually. It'll be down the track. They'll go, yeah, I had the Carlton job. This will be in 10 years' time, and he'll go, yeah. But anyway, Josh Fraser's done a great job, but then he just put his he was very smart, Josh Fraser. Mm. Hey, I'll wait till we win heaps of games in a row, not knowing that they were going to do that, and then go, yeah, of course I want the job. Now he just wrote his own ticket.
0: Exactly.
1: But anyway, got that one wrong, guys. Sometimes you miss.
2: Yeah, that is it for us. What a day we've had. Good to have you back, Fee, on this Tuesday as well. Don't forget.
4: Weirdly, Craig Kelly and that, it's oddly the footy ones.
0: You get wrong.
4: You get all these other ones wrong.
1: The Craig Kelly one, I wasn't wrong. It's happening. I'm just saying. I think he's leaving now, isn't he? He's actually leaving. No, he's leaving. He's like, I think that's what he said.
4: And to be fair, that one, because of that, now Fev's coaching AFLW at Richmond.
1: No, I'm not saying he is. I think he's going to a higher job, Craig Kelly, I think.
2: Watch this space. We'll keep you up to date with the DM.
4: Take that to the bank.
1: No.
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11: Because you may have noticed a pep in my step. That's not actually true. I'm limping. Anyway, last night...
2: Is that because of your calories that you've started counting?
11: Nope.
2: I did say to you were looking trim today.
11: Thank you.
2: You're denying
12: one effort. Day of calorie counting and he's
2: That's
12: looking
2: all it
12: trim.
2: Takes for a man. Yeah. A man decides they want to lose a couple of kilos and they walk back in a week later and they went for one jog, 5 kilos lighter.
12: I can't wait to be a man.
2: So annoying.
11: I can't wait to be a man. Imagine... Oh, yeah. My God, I'll be able to fix
2: stuff?
11: Tell
2: me some of the other, like, things about being a man that we're missing out of.
11: I don't know, because we're not men.
12: Yeah.
11: That's why I was saying, I just want to be able to fix things. I want someone to say to me, oh, the door handle's a bit bung, and I'll be able to go, don't worry, Not only do I have the tools, I've got the know-how. Instead, I say, I'll get Johnny, my geriatric housemate. He's good with stuff like that. Anyway, we're getting sidetracked. Let's focus on me. So,
2: Why have you got a part pep in your step?
11: Last night, I played pickleball for the third time. Mm-hmm. Let me recap the scores from the first time I played pickleball against my friend, the Cheese. There was three sets and he won the first. He managed to sneak the second and he smashed me in the third. Mm. Second time I played pickleball, I was up 7-1 in the first set. Mm. I lost that.
2: Ooh. No, then, you went from 7-1 to losing it.
11: Yeah, you only have to get to 11. And then in the second one, I was so down about the first one that he just, I think it was 11-2. And then the third one, we were pretty even, Stephen, up to 4, and then I didn't win another game. So then the third game.
2: I'm lost. I tuned out. Sorry.
11: I didn't win one in the first two meetings. Okay. Mm. And then the third outing.
2: Okay.
12: Oh, yeah.
11: Yeah. You want to know what happened? Do you want to know?
12: Did he let you
11: last
12: in?
11: Last night.
2: Yeah, I'm going to say, I'm guessing there's a win from you involved.
11: Last night.
2: Mm-hmm.
11: Oh, yeah. Step one. I am up. I'm up 7-4. And we're on show court, right?
2: Yeah. Show court? Yeah. Is that like center court?
11: Yeah, yeah, exactly. It's got the stands for people to sit.
2: Who is watching you play pickleball?
11: At this particular time? Not many.
2: That many?
12: Where can people live stream it?
11: My gram.
12: Yeah.
2: Who plays there to a crowd?
11: Don't know. I'm yet to see them. But anyway, I always book show court because as normal.
2: Oh, my God, you pick to book it. It's not like they're putting you on show court. You just pick. Does it cost you more to play on show court?
11: I don't know if I pick or they place. But I always, I always seem to find myself on show court. I've never actually not played on show court. Mm. And so it was time to put on the show. I lost the first set. Let's not focus on that one. Mm. The second one, mentally, I'm not good in the second because I know it's not the first and it's not the last. The crowd are not there for that anyway. It's the feeling in the sanger that they'll forget.
2: My brain keeps tuning out.
12: The feeling is the best part of the
2: sandwich. I'm having hard trouble staying focused on your first, second, seven, love, whatever.
11: I lost again.
2: Just tell us what happened today.
11: I lost again. Well, it was last night. You've got to listen to some of it. So I've lost 8 games in a row up until this point. Okay. And then in the third, I'm way to a blinder. I'm giving you the details because the picklers out there.
2: Normally, I'm the one that gets bogged down in the detail. You're really going.
11: I'm actually moving through it. You're just not keeping up. I haven't repeated anything. I was up 8-4. The game went forever, and I've either torn or pulled my groin muscle in the process. And Cheese went, "Oh no, he's down." And he was down, but he wasn't out. He's playing through injury, like every other old bastard who plays pickleball this time. But I'm on show court and I need to give the fans.
12: How did you pull it? Like, was it?
11: Oh, it was not knowing where my body weight was. And I'd say falling for a ball that was close to the net.
2: My dad nearly broke his coccyx playing pickleball. Yeah, fell backwards on his butt.
11: That's more of a showers injury. But anyway. Anyway, what I'm trying to say is I won for the first time.
2: You won the whole game.
11: Oh, no, lost 2-1, but I won my only set.
2: Oh, I'm going to let the music speak.
11: Yep, it's been a running theme so far.
2: You've missed all my little funny things I've been saying.
11: No, they've just been saying them over the top of me. It's hard.
2: Yeah, I'm just trying to make it interesting because it took so long.
11: Okay.
13: Also, just so you know, I did some research for where you're playing pickleball. I imagine it's around here because you go straight from here.
11: Yeah.
13: You select the court. So you're selecting to be on
2: center court. It's so
11: the
2: funny.
11: Other times, Jesus selected it. We both know we're big occasion players. But how's this?
2: Yeah.
11: So I put my hands up and I like go to the pretend crowd that aren't there. He's won. The people's champ has won. And Cheese goes, "What? No, no, I was up." And I said, no, you weren't. I've been keeping score like a maniac. And I said, "Don't you dare take this win away from me. It's the only time I've won and this is 3 weeks deep into our competition. And how's this for a jerk move?" He goes, "No, okay, I believe you. But had I known that you were up, I would have played a little different."
2: Expect more from him than that.
11: I don't. He's a competitive prick. So when we went go-karting, he watched a video tutorial of how to race the course and tried to get me in on it. Like, have a look. This is where you're meant to break. I'm like, oh.
2: Did he win that or lose that?
11: He came second and it was so funny. I want to know on 13 1060, I want to talk sore losers.
2: Nothing worse. Because so unattractive.
11: So often they come up with excuses for why you didn't win when it's clearly a recreational game. I hadn't won one. I still lost the total thing
2: How
11: overall.
2: Do you normally cope when you lose?
11: I'm so used to it. Nah, I'm fine. I mean, I have blamed the court a lot. I blame the racket a bit. At one stage...
14: It's not even a real tennis racket.
11: At one stage, I did accuse the light of being low, even though it was already night time and there was full stadium lights on.
14: It's center court.
2: You're
11: and
2: also
11: it was show
2: a...
11: court. Yeah. 13 10 60, give us a call. I want to talk sore losers. I've played pickleball 3 weeks in a row. I've lost every single set. Finally, I won one set. Still lost the game in total. And my mate, instead of congratulating me for finally getting a win, which I pulled my groin in the process, mind you, he said, if I'd known you were up, I would have played different.
2: Remember when we used to play same-same but backwards every week?
11: Oh, yeah, you threw the trophy.
2: And won for the year and I threw the trophy and it broke.
11: Yes.
2: That was a pretty sore loser.
11: That was very sore loser, Carrie. That was very sore loser. Give us a call on 131060. We want your sore loser story. G'day, Wayne.
15: Hey, guys. How are you?
11: Yeah, I mean, I'm a winner, but I feel like I've been robbed of the joy of it. Can you relate?
15: We used to go around a mate's place and we crank out the PlayStation, have a few games, bit of Tekken, bit of Street Fighter.
11: Yes, heaven.
15: So he started losing. He'd get up, mid-game, turn the TV off, go, that's it, I'm going to bed, go home. Just fully kick you out of the house.
11: Was it like, if he just lost one fight, would he do that or did he have to lose a couple?
15: Take a couple, lose a couple and he's like, nah, you're cheating, something's wrong with the control or something, that's it, I'm done. Yeah.
11: Wayne, I was just reminded when you were talking video games, I used to be a sore loser even when I would play by myself. I used to play NBA Hangtime and it kept you a record of how many games you'd win and lost, and I wanted my unbeaten record to continue. So if I was going to lose against the computer, not even another person, I would quickly unplug it at the wall.
15: No.
11: Thank you, Wayne.
2: What about Paul? Hey, Paul.
16: Hey, guys, how you going?
2: Good. Are you a sore loser?
16: I'm not a sore loser, but we coached a hockey team once, a friend and I, and the boys were warming up and we had the coach from the next game with his players and they were watching us going, see that player and that player with a headband on, wants us to mark them tomorrow when we play them. So that night we went out and we bought 16 headbands.
11: That's great. That's so smart.
16: When the boys went down into the huddle for to start the game, everybody had a headband on, including the goalkeeper over his helmet.
11: That is so smart, Paul. Please tell me, did you win?
16: Yeah, we won 6-0, but he come over and he put his head down really sheepishly and goes, yeah, well done, well done. So every time I seen him at the state championships, he'd look at me and he'd come over and shake my hands. Yeah, good on you.
11: I love it, Paul.
2: That's such a good little plan. Nothing like I really like a plan that takes a moment to come to fruition. Like nothing was said in the moment. You just went away, scurried away and came back and
11: yes. Is that a common thing in hockey? Oh, smart, Paul. Please tell me, did you win?
16: Yeah, we won 6-0, but he come over and he put his head down really sheepishly and goes, yeah, well done, well done. So every time I seen him at the state championships, he'd look at me and he'd come over and shake my hands. Yeah, good on you.
11: I love it.

0: in their like portal
1: So they know
0: thing.
1: Which kids to target.
0: And so his kid is really good, but he almost doesn't want to play anymore because each time he plays, he gets like triple teamed and he's 10 years old.
1: Oh, it's just stop being so good.
0: Yeah, I'll
1: That's
0: tell
1: the
0: him.
1: Solution.
0: I'll tell him.
2: Shake, shake, shake, curry, shake, it's music time.

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0: Use your ears for the music quiz.
2: So the quiz today is about famous cameos in music videos off the back of Nicole Kidman's cameo in Troye Sivan's new music video. I don't know if you've seen it or not. Mm. It's called She's the Best. She's gorgeous in it. She's fire.
3: She's fire.
2: She's fire. Oh.
3: Nicole seems to be in her fire era.
2: Yeah, she's in her fire era. So here's some other celebrity cameos. Have a guess. So we all love a little 2000s emo. Were you ever emo?
3: No.
2: Never?
3: No. Carrie, I wear enough makeup to begin with. And also in summer, it would just, I feel bad for goths in summer.
2: Yeah.
3: It'd be so tough.
2: I know.
3: Your mohawk
2: staying
3: droops,
2: so pale. I know.
3: And just eyeliner everywhere.
2: Well, the Kardashians loved the emo phase. Which member of the famous family made a cameo in the music for Fall Out Boy's Thanks for the Memories?
3: So it's not the one with Travis Barker. That's what's her name? Courtney. It's not her. Is it Kim?
2: It's Kim. Mm. It's Kim. Okay. Mm. Have you seen all the girls that can do Courtney? That wouldn't be in your feed. I don't know why you get them.
3: Go on.
2: There's girls online that can do Courtney impersonations.
3: Oh my gosh, how have I not?
2: They're really good. Have any of you girls seen them? I'm not going to try. They're really good.
3: I feel like Courtney's the one I know.
2: Can we find one? Can someone find one? There's a girl that does it really well, and I'm going to play it and get a bit of Courtney as well.
4: Yeah,
2: Courtney or Naughtney. Right.
3: I feel like Courtney is the other one, and I don't mean to be rude to her, but I feel like I know
2: Chloe.
3: I know Chloe.
2: Yeah.
3: And I know Kim. And then the other one is Courtney.
2: Courtney used to be my favorite. I thought she was always the hotter and the cooler one.
3: Oh my gosh.
2: But I can't watch any more PDA from her and Travis Barker without a bit of vomit rising in my mouth. So that's problematic for me. Okay. They were on a red carpet the other day and I thought they were going to have their right then and there.
5: Mm. Don't forget Rob.
3: Rob. Is that Rob Drydek? No, he's the guy who hosted Ridiculousness.
5: Rob Kardashian.
3: His name should have been the giveaway.
5: What's Rob do?
2: Also, why were they Kim, Courtney, Chloe, and then Rob? I thought they all had to have K names.
3: Because Chris was taken.
2: Mm. Well, there's another one, surely. Kent. Kim Kardashian.
4: What's left?
2: All right, Carly Rae Jepsen's music video for I Really Like You went completely viral.
3: Oh, I've never heard this song.
2: Well, it went viral.
3: When you mentioned Carly Rae Jepsen, I was like, we all know and love this. What is this song?
2: thanks to an A-lister actor who spent the entire video just walking through the streets of New York, lip-syncing those lyrics. Who was the actor?
3: I'm impressed that he knew the lyrics. Is it he?
2: Yeah, it is.
3: It is.
2: You will never put these Carly Rae Jepsen and this man together.
3: Matthew McConaughey.
2: Oh, no, older.
3: Oh, Jack Nicholson.
2: Around the same vintage.
3: Sean Connery.
2: Came out to Australia.
3: Yes.
2: COVID.
3: Didn't he? And he got it. He was one of our first people that got it. Harrison Ford.
2: Tom Hanks. Ed Sheeran famously had a Harry Potter play his obsessed lookalike in the music video for Lego House.
6: I'm out of touch. I'm out of love. I'll pick you up when you're getting down.
2: Which Hogwarts graduate took on the role?
3: Ron Weasley.
2: Rupert Grint.
3: Oh.
4: Yep.
3: Is it the same person?
2: Yep. Yeah. Ron Weasley's his character.
3: Yes. Sorry. Rupert Grint's almost a more character-like name.
4: Rupert Grint.
2: We're going to go for the very last one now. One Direction's 2014 hit, Steal My Girl. Featured a hilarious cameo from a legendary Hollywood actor who famously screamed the word balls.

0: at the boy band. Who was it?
1: It's a comedy actor.
0: Yep.
1: It's is it Will Ferrell?
0: No.
1: No, it's not.
0: Short.
1: It's Short. Martin Short.
0: No.
1: Oh, that was a bad clue.
0: no, it's a good clue.
2: No, it is.
0: It's a great clue.
1: Yeah, it's a Danny DeVito.
0: Yeah. See, good clue.
1: Thank you.
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4: Wow.
5: It's a chipopoly.
6: This is a chip cartel.
3: I think they all come from this one chip company. It's Chipgate. Are we all eating the same chips?
7: They all come from the same company.
3: What is the name of that company?
7: McCain's.
8: They were from McCain. Maybe off-brand ones could be coming from the same factory also.
7: I'm going to blow your minds even more.
3: Is it a potato conspiracy?
7: It is a potato conspiracy, but it's not a chipopoly. McCain's being one and Edgell being the other one.
3: Edgell. Every chip that you have in this country, that's whether it be from fast food joints, your local pubs, they all come from two joints.
4: The freezer section at the supermarket.
3: Yeah, all of them. It doesn't matter if they've got different names on the packet. They all come from the same two joints. Well, guess what?
4: That was my mind being blown.
3: Yes. There is another Foodspiracy in the world.
9: All rise for the food courts.
3: I've mentioned this off air already. It ruffled a few feathers and I thought, nah, I better not. Big fungi might be out to stop me speaking. And then I thought today as I was driving in my little putt-putt on the way to work, I thought, nah, I'm not going to shy away from danger. I'm not going to shy away from...
4: All good journos. Don't let intimidation get in the way of a good story. You got to lean in. If you're going to be an investigative journalist, you have to put your fears behind you and go hard.
3: Well, guess what?
4: Or go home.
3: We no longer have much room for mushrooms. They are on the out. I've heard it from a source. We went to a cafe yesterday and my dear friend, he ordered the mushroom dish, some kind of mushies on our toast. And the owner of the cafe said, this will be one of the last plates of that we are going to serve. Mushrooms are getting taken off the menu. And we said, why is it not a popular dish? And he said, it's very popular. But the biggest mushroom supply in the country has just gone under.
4: What do you mean?
3: So he could only get one box of his final mushrooms and they were $50. And I went, what? Before I realised I didn't ask how much they normally are, but I assume that's more expensive.
4: $50 seems a lot for mushrooms.
3: Yeah. And he said, I can't even get them now. We've got to take the mushroom dish off the
4: menu. Is this Australia-wide or is this a state-based thing?
3: He said, this is everywhere. And he said, you'll still be able to get your dried variety, be it a puccini or maybe a shiitake or maybe a gnocchi.
5: Magic.
3: But no, didn't ask.
4: So hold on, is this to do with the mushroom trial, mushroom lady?
3: Nothing to do with it.
4: Do you think people went off mushroom?
3: No.
4: Well, so what's
3: apparently
4: the point?
3: Apparently there's only one big company, and we're talking big fungi. There's one big company that supplies everyone. This is what I've heard, right? And 1310 6, I'd love to get you involved in the mushroom-spiracy. And he reckons they've had a structural change in their company, and they've gone bloody kaput. Legs up, and then we've got no mushrooms now.
4: Well, I'll be damned.
3: Yeah. Do you want to know more about it? Because I want to know if I'm actually telling the. As in,
4: yes,
3: I'm telling my truth as it got told to me, but I have
4: not really your truth.
3: Yeah, it
4: you're
3: was
4: telling
3: my
4: the man's
3: experience.
4: Truth.
3: I'm telling the man's truth who told me, and he said, if you tell this story on, use your truth. So I've given it a veneer of my truth over his truth. So this is
4: people in the fungi industry that have had word.
3: Let's talk big fungi conspiracy. Yes,
6: we're looking for more sources to corroborate
3: your
6: story.
3: I want to know.
4: Oh, mushroom sauce, bernays. Yeah. What would you like?
3: I want to know. Have you noticed them disappearing from shelves? Have you noticed, like we have the local cafe, not a shroom in sight? Give us a call, 131060, or if you own a business, has the price bloody skyrocketed because they're now rare as hen's teeth?
6: If you work for Big Mushroom and you're on the inside.
3: Or if you're part of the umami...
4: Whistleblower.
6: Yeah.
4: Whistleblower.
3: Part of the umami army.
6: Whoa.
3: Give us a call, 131060. Let's talk mushroom conspiracy.
9: All rise for the food courts.
3: We've tackled the chipopoly, the spudspiracy, and now we need to talk about the umami army. I've heard from a cafe in my area that mushrooms, the biggest supplier of mushrooms, bonk, they've folded. And now no one can get mushrooms. He's taken his mushroom toast thing off the menu, and he said his last box cost him $50. Don't know what the original price was. And he said, no one will have mushrooms.
4: That just seems insane. And I don't understand, why is there only one place that does mushrooms?
3: Because it's a mushroomopoly.
4: But how does it get to that point?
3: Because they stomp out the little guys.
6: Oh.
3: Yeah.
4: Well, Damien works at a supermarket. Damien, what do you know about the umami army? I don't quite know. What's the army involved there? Hold on, sorry.
1: I think Tommy's like The Last of Us and got some mushrooms on his brain, fungi on his brain. But
3: Is there not a bar of truth to this, Damien?
1: No, there's multiple suppliers. So where I work, they're contracted with certain suppliers, so there's stock coming in. But we do get over the years when there has been shortages due to cold weather impact supply with their growth. We will get vendors coming in from local like restaurants coming in and buying a whole box at a time because it's cheaper through us than it is at the markets.
3: So this bloke, his cafe, it's less than 100 metres to a supermarket. Should I tell him he doesn't need to take the mushroom dish off the menu?
4: There's a lot of them. There's a umami tsunami.
3: That's very good.
1: Well, we used to have a guy who's come in and buy all of our stock in one hit. So I used to not every morning he'd come in when they couldn't get it at the markets, like up in Brisbane at Rocklea.
3: Yeah.
1: So I end up hiding out the rest of the stock out in the back and just put one box on show and say, nah, sorry, mate, we suspected two and wait till we went out, and then I'd go and put them all on show.
3: That's good.
4: Okay. All right. Thanks, Damien.
3: But, this is just one.
4: Well, at this point, sounds like your truth is a bit of a lie.
3: No, because he could work for Big Fungi.
4: Oh.
3: And he could be
4: out. He does sound like a fungi.
3: He does. Mm. G'day, Jeff.
5: G'day, mate. How are you, Tommy?
3: Yeah, I'm scared. I'm just full of it at the moment. Jeff, is there any truth in the mushroom conspiracy?
5: Well, look, last week there was a shortage on the flat tops because we couldn't get any supplies on Thursday last week.
3: Yeah.
5: But it was Friday that we were able to obtain some.
3: So one day.
5: I've actually got a whole pallet on the back now.
3: Are you driving a truck full of mushrooms right now?
5: Yeah.
6: Is there any chance it's the only truck in Australia with mushrooms?
5: I hope not, because I don't want to be robbed.
4: Okay, so Jeff said there's a tsunami of umami.
3: But again, is it possible there's two people from Big Fungi that are clogging up our phones?
4: Kylie? Mm.
10: Yes, good afternoon. How are we?
4: Good.
3: Yeah, Kylie, I'm on the brink of just
4: having to issue an apology.
10: So I work in hospitality and we received an email just this afternoon.
3: Yes.
10: And it was to say that currently the Sunshine Coast, which is SJW, have closed operations. So you did speak of that.
3: Yes.
10: But there is also another facility in Victoria called Costa.
3: Yeah.
10: And they are, they're not closing, but they're not producing mushrooms at the moment due to harvest.
3: Okay.
10: So there is a shortage and we're being told to review our menus and take mushrooms off. So yes, we're still going to get mushrooms, is my understanding, but they could be a little bit more expensive.
3: Yeah.
10: And there could be a little bit of a shortfall going forward. But
4: there won't be much room.
10: Look, go out to the field, get a mushroom.
4: Should we just be telling people to go out the field and get a mushroom? I feel like that could end badly.
3: What do you mean?
4: It could end in court, I reckon.
11: But have you not seen the court case?
3: But she got the ones that she
4: I know, but I just think getting people to just go out and
3: I don't feel like we should have to say at the end of anything, don't murder anyone. Feel like that's a gift.
4: Just to go forage for mushrooms and eat them, like, would you know which ones were edible and which ones weren't?
3: You make sure you use your mushroom guides and
4: responsibly
3: ChatGPT and your local member from the Umami Army. I think that about covers it, guys.
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2: Become too comfortable in our own skin.
3: I think there should be an option not on a bike. That's sometimes I order from quite a way away, and then I see this little bike appear, and I'm like, no, don't, please, no. And then when they arrive quickly, they've got one of those motorized little bikes, and I'm like, that was pretty good. But once I had a guy just on a Razor scooter, and that shouldn't be, and he was sweating.
2: The cost of petrol, though, now to drive it must cost so much. But anyway, I was thinking the other day just how, because Uber Eats, it's become such a like part of our world and everyday life, I think we're all too comfortable with what happens inside our homes being exposed to the outside world. I didn't actually do anything too shocking. It's just made me think about it. So I ordered Uber Eats the other night, and when I answered the door, it was nighttime. It was like 8 o'clock at night. I answered the door and I had on just the top half and undies of PJs, right? Because I, like as in.
4: So you looked like you were porky pigging.
2: Sorry, I had undies on and it was a lot, it was long, like I wasn't exposing myself in any capacity.
3: But Jess is right, you were porky pigging or Humphrey Bear Bearing, depending on where
2: you are. I was Humphrey Bear Bearing for want of a better expression, yes, but I wasn't exposing myself. Mm. But would I, if I invited a stranger over for dinner, would I get around in that attire? No. If I was going to pop down to the shops, would I do it in that attire? No, because I don't want to see random people I don't know while I'm only wearing the top half of my pajamas. Only I went to the door, opened the Uber Eats, got to the Uber Eats guy, and then he wanted my PIN. I didn't have it, so then I had to run back to the kitchen to get my PIN with the door open, and then I came back. And as he was sort of looking me up and down, and I was looking in, I was like, these people must see so much stuff they shouldn't see. Why did I suddenly think I can just talk to a stranger in the top half of my PJs with undies on? Like, it didn't even, like, faze me.
3: Do you reckon they do, though? Because I reckon they'd see
2: nudity all the time.
3: I feel like this was an age-old thing where it was like the pizza guy's here and there was a bit of adult fun going on. It was like the pizza guy will get involved, and then I don't think that's a real thing.
2: You don't think the pizza guy ever got some?
3: I know. Who was the Pizza Hut guy? Was it Dougie?
2: Dougie.
3: The Pizza Hut guy. Yeah, I don't reckon Dougie ever got involved. I don't know.
4: How did the Uber Eats guy go on the weekend?
3: Yeah, did he get involved?
2: I was good, yeah. Oh. But the kids were there as well. But that's the thing that made me think about it, was because they were coming out of the shower and they were running around nude, right? And again, it was just like, I don't know this man. And he's there at the front door with the door open, and all of us should just go on about our lives.
5: Did he send you a photo of proof of delivery?
3: No, because that's when you leave it.
2: I had to give him a PIN.
3: That's when you leave it at the door. Why don't you just tick leave at door?
4: Oh, yeah.
2: I didn't never know that's even an option.
3: Yeah, because then you've, yeah, yes. That's
2: but then I wouldn't get the fun.
3: That's
2: you know?
3: True. That's true. It's much harder to get them to come inside if they've left it at the door already.
4: And so what do you, at the back door.
2: I want to know on 13 10 60 from people either what they've answered the door in, or if you are a delivery driver, Uber Eats driver, what you've seen as you had the door opened to you.
3: Dougie, give us a call.
2: 13 10 60.
3: As you answer the door in your nutty nudie from the waist down.
2: No, I wasn't nude. I had underpants on. And it's really not about the fact that I was nutty nudie from the waist down. It was more the fact that the Uber Eats guy saw way more of my home than he should have, given I don't know this man. What, my home? Because I don't know this man. And normally you just don't let a stranger just, like, but I had kids running around out of the bath, and I just thought, we're all too comfortable with our Uber Eats drivers.
3: Or maybe it's just my family. Or does it make them feel like they're part of the community?
2: I don't think they want to see it, you know? I mean, it is exciting. You get a peek into people's homes, and we're all busybodies, and we'd love to know what's going on behind the closed doors. Amy, what did you answer the door to?
6: Hi, I answered the door fully nude to the postman.
3: Did you?
2: How? Why?
6: Well, I was in bed and my mum was on her way over, so there's a knock at the door and I just thought it was my mum, so I was yelling out, come in, come in, and they just kept knocking and knocking, so I thought, well, I'll play a joke on you then, mum. I'm going to answer the door nude.
3: Oh, my God, so you got nude?
6: Well, I was already naked in bed, so I just got up. Yeah.
2: Isn't it funny to think, to follow that through, right? Say you've been in bed and you're like, come in. So then the person's like, okay, they come in. And then you're like, I'm just upstairs. Come up the stairs. I'm just in the bedroom. And then you open your bedroom door. And there's your mailman. Yeah.
6: Then when I opened the door, I shut it straight away and then said, oh, just leave the package at the door. And he said, no, I need your signature. So I thought, you've just seen me bits and pieces. What more do you need? Yes.
2: Did you stick your hand around a side or what'd you do?
6: I said, well, you need to wait till I get a sheet.
2: Why are you getting angry at him, Amy?
6: Oh, because I think it's enough that he's seen me bits and pieces.
2: But that's not his fault, to be fair.
7: Imagine if that was the note he put down on the delivery.
3: Had no pen on her.
7: Yeah.
2: I mean, the accidental thing happens often. Remember when I opened the door to my son's friend when I was heavily pregnant?
3: Yes.
2: Again, I thought it was Ollie that I was opening the door to. He'd forgotten something, and it was. So I think there'd be accidental, like mistaken people you're opening the door naked to, like the mailman situation.
3: Yes, although Amy's was quite deliberate.
2: Mm. Sorry, but she thought it was Emma.
3: Yes.
2: James.
8: Hey, how's it going?
2: Good. Who did you open the door to?
8: Well, it wasn't me opening the door, actually. We used to be a volunteer firefighter a number of years ago.
3: Oh,
8: and
3: good on you.
8: We were turning out to a report of a house fire. And anyway, come lights and sirens. And we turned up. Yep, sure enough, the house was on fire. So one of the first jobs I had to do was go next door and try and get the next door neighbours just to move away because it was quite a dangerous situation. Yeah. Anyway, mind you, 2 o'clock in the morning. Most people are asleep. You knock on the door, nothing, knocked again, and then the lady come to the door, no top on. It was probably one of the most awkward things. Here I am trying to deal with the fire, trying to deal with the house fire, and she opens the door, but I think we were both as surprised as each other.
2: And then who did you request clothes to be put on? Did she rush to put them on?
8: This poor lady slammed the door in my face, and I thought to myself, oh, gosh, this is...
3: I've got
8: to get you out of here.
3: Yes.
8: So I knocked again, and she poked her head around, what do you want? And I'm sorry, madam. There's about five or six fire trucks out the front. If you just peek out the door, you'll see your next door neighbor's house is currently burning to the ground. Would you mind just exiting the building? Oh! And anyway, she ran off and turned out she got her husband, or I assume her husband, and two kids, and they went out the front. And anyway, the house burnt to the ground, sadly, but she got out.
2: Good on you, James.
3: James, what is the evacuation protocol? If you need to get people out like that, do you say grab some clothes and get out, or is it just get out
2: in what you're in?
8: To be perfectly honest, yeah, it's just get out and whatever you've got, get out. It wasn't her house, it was the next door neighbour's, but there was about probably only 2 or 3 metres in between the two properties.
3: Yeah.
8: So we did have a hose line set up to try and protect her property, but realistically the safest thing to do is to get out as quick as you can and as safely. And not only that, but she sort of started walking towards the house. I'm like, no, go the other way. poor lady was dazed and confused, and admittedly so was I. I was pretty tired as well. I was like, oh, gosh, this is all happening.
3: Good on you, James. Thank you very much. We got Candace. G'day, Candace.
9: Hi, how you going?
3: Yes.
9: Firstly, shout out to Romani.
3: Oh, thank you. Well
2: had
3: done.
2: One
3: today.
2: Good time with us.
9: So this wasn't me. Shout out also to my friend Chrissy, who ordered a pizza.
3: Yep.
9: And she came, she got the pizza delivered, and the guy said, here's your pizza, and she said, do you want to come in for a slice?
3: What?
9: And
3: I love
9: he
3: this.
9: Came in for a slice of more than a pizza and left, a good half an hour later.
3: Wow.
9: 100% this is a real story. So I can definitely tell you that pizza delivery drivers
3: Dude's
9: and
3: get
9: maybe
3: some
9: Uber drivers, who knows.
3: So
2: get a piece of the pie.
3: Yes. I know this is not where my thought should be going, but I'd be so annoyed if I was the next pizza and my pizza was sitting
2: cold
3: in the car while he was getting action.
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1: Screaming at the top of my lungs.
2: You love the artists.
3: She's so cool.
1: Bangers after bangers.
0: Taylor is queen. And now they're going to love you back.
2: Times a million.
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0: Listen in every hour to hear one of our famous voices. Guess it right.
2: And you could become a millionaire.
3: You've won $1 million. 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
2: This is HIT's Million Dollar Voice.
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15: Anyway, we've got bigger fish to fry. Today was a very important day for the show as a whole.
14: Yeah.
15: Episode 291, something we'd done from the very beginning, and it was all placed on one young man's shoulders called Larry. Of course, I'm talking about special skills.
14: Last week, the almost flawless system of a conclave was able to elect Larry as the chosen one to save the segment. Essentially, it comes down to this. If you heard last week's conclave, you know exactly what we're talking about. Larry says he can run faster than anyone else in the world on his knees.
15: Yes.
14: He says, and
15: it's amazing.
14: Yes, he's an able-bodied guy, but he just obviously kneels down onto his knees and goes, okay, that's my skill. And gone, I'll give Andy a 25-metre head start over 50 metres. I'll beat him. We said, okay, we took him down to an oval this morning as the chosen one. If he wins, he saves the segment. Never have the stakes been higher.

0: Wow. Okay.
1: Here we are. Day of reckoning. Larry, how you feel? You've had a week now as the chosen one. How is it sitting?
2: Good, good. I got my preparation in. I've been well rested. Got my training in. I'm ready to go.
3: Do you always go barefoot?
2: Oh, yeah, typically. Yeah. Typically.
3: Is there an advantage to that?
2: Feels better to be in touch with the earth, I suppose. I can feel my surface.
3: Yeah, but your feet won't be on the surface. The knees will be.
2: Good point.
1: But just in case they happen to touch, because the top of your foot.
2: Yeah, it can graze the top.
1: Yeah, because it's not giving you an advantage.
2: But I would consider that poor form if my foot did graze, I suppose.
1: I've got a few questions about how the race is going to go down itself. But first, I kind of just want to acknowledge the moment.
3: Mm.
1: We are here at a usually kind of nondescript oval in the Melbourne inner city suburb of Albert Park. Mm. Whichever way this goes today, this will become historic turf. Yep. It's either the place where the chosen one has saved special skills or, no pressure, ruined it.
3: No pressure. For
1: everyone. What I like about your demeanor, Larry, is you're a lovely guy, but also, dare I say, Ando, hair reminiscent of another famous chosen one from history.
3: Oh, absolutely. Yeah.
1: Jesus-esque hair.
3: Yeah, yeah, so exactly.
1: The fact that you're going to have, again, to some passers-by, they might look over and go, there's somebody, Jesus, riding on his knees, isn't it? Or just something like, you don't have the
3: and
1: beard.
3: And he's going so fast, it might look like he's floating.
1: Yeah, like, I thought he did it on water. Hey, you can do whatever he wants, you know. Whatever the conversation is, the fact that we might have a bit of that going on is great.
3: Mm.
1: We've paced out here the rules of the race.
3: It seems too unfair.
1: You're doing 50 metres. Andy's only got to do 25. It looks so close for Andy to get to the end.
3: Are you sure?
2: It looks close. I'll give you that. I don't know, it's your first time running. This is something I've trained in. It's something I specialise in.
3: That's
1: the words of a chosen one.
3: And,
1: has got the makings of excitement because I'm like, Andy's going to get this.
3: Yeah. Jack on the way here said, am I conflicted? Because obviously, if I win,
1: if you put a great performance in, you've killed special skills.
3: I kill special skills.
2: Yeah.
3: No, Jack, not conflicted. My want to win is too strong.
1: You will still internally be a hero to yourself going, wow, I beat the guy that was meant to be the best in the world, isn't it?
3: And you know I like fairness. You know I'm the one.
1: Yeah, yeah. I've got a question about running on your knees.
2: Yes.
1: So you said before that the soles of your feet shouldn't really touch behind you. What about any hands touching the ground?
2: Hands never touch.
1: Yes, so I think for you they won't because you know what you're doing. And just in my imagination, your arms are going to be pumping. Those little pins of yours are going to be moving to catch Andy. I'm worried about him falling forward,
3: I wanted to ask the rules on that.
1: Because then he could be galloping.
3: So, but I assume I'm not allowed to crawl.
1: I don't want you to.
3: But I assume that's not the skill.
1: Yes, and this is what you'd never have to talk about in full leg running. It's clearly not an advantage to bend down and use your hands. Yes. But in half leg running,
2: I think it would be against the spirit because there is a coordination aspect involved. There's the balance of being on your knees. You know,
1: what about this? Is Andy, because he's new to the sport, two strikes.
3: Yeah.
1: You're allowed like a stumble and a fall and you get back up to running. But I don't want to see any use of it.
4: Because this is an equivalent of hitting a hurdle, say, where you're not out of the race because you hit a hurdle, but it's going to slow you down.
1: Shouldn't be doing that.
3: I think if I stumble and fall like twice within the first 3 metres, it's a disappointing race. I just think I should never be able to use my hands
1: Hand propulsion.
3: Yeah. Hand propulsion.
1: Yeah. And then great. Yep.
3: Rule book.
1: Yeah. No hand propulsion, just corrective manoeuvres, then back to running.
3: Sure, Larry. Like,
1: it's crazy.
3: I look so close up there. You look so far away here.
2: I don't know. I just can't imagine you knee running. I can't.
1: Have you tried it all?
4: He knows how to poke the bear.
2: To a pace where I'm not confident.
1: I don't know. We've been out every night this week practicing knee running. You're a bully.
3: Okay. Well, I mean, all I'm saying is to me it looks astoundingly hard for you to win this. Yes, we will be perplexed and in awe if the chosen one pulls it off. That's why there is 2 8 coin coins on the line.
2: Oh.
3: Yeah.
2: Oh. Now you're talking.
1: Well, you're the chosen one. Yeah. Then we can't shortchange you.
3: Which is wild.
1: Yeah.
3: And hence, I'm going to be going very hard, Jack, because 2 8 coin coins.
1: Protect the treasury.
3: Protect the treasury.
4: I want to see you both give it 100%.
3: Okay.
2: 110.
3: Okay.
1: All right. Larry, take your mark. Andy, go halfway down the track and take your mark, Jack. Let's go to the end. Yeah. You're obviously starting, but yeah, not, don't Larry. Go near that cone. We just marked out some dog poo. Yeah, over here.
4: Yeah.
1: So Andy and Larry moved to their respective starting blocks and started getting into position on their knees.
2: I don't normally do a warm-up, I'll be honest.
1: Seeing Andy with a 25-metre head start really did emphasise how impressive this feat was going to be if Larry could pull it off.
3: I honestly cannot see him gaining that amount of ground.
1: I noticed immediately that Larry, as a professional, knows what to do with himself at the start line. He was in a great position.
4: Larry's actually side on like he would start for a sprint. Have you noticed that? Yeah. And Andy's like facing forward, which you would never actually see at the start of a sprint. Like with a man two feet beside themselves looking forward, it looks so strange.
1: Larry's
4: he's gonna push up.
1: Yeah,
4: his
1: Larry's place actually like as you would start a race.
4: Whereas Andy's like a security guard.
1: He now has to start moving forward like a robot. So it all came down to this. The chosen one, Larry, with 50 metres of grass in front of him and history to try and save special skills and cover himself in glory.
2: Bit nerve-wracking. Bit on the line.
1: And the most competitive man I know, Andy, doing his darndest to try and win at a sport he's doing for the first time. And also simultaneously ruin a treasured segment forever. Who would triumph? Let's find out. Larry, are you good down there?
2: I'm ready.
1: Andy, you good halfway up the track?
3: And confident. like seriously confident.
1: Yeah, I actually don't need to yell to you. You're very close. I'm just going to do survivor rules. When my hand drops.
2: Yeah.
1: Knee racers ready.
3: Yep.
1: Set. Go.
2: Oh, no.
4: Oh, they're off and racing.
1: Oh, my God. Andy looks like
4: Andy,
1: he's going
4: Andy's
1: through porridge.
4: Andy's actually not too bad.
1: Oh, my God. This is going to be close. This is
4: good. Oh, my God.
1: No. Andy's actually pretty good.
4: Larry's just passed where Andy's left. Andy's going to win. Andy's going to win.
2: No.
1: Andy's won. Larry's won.
4: Special skills is over. Andy's won. Larry did pretty good. I mean, he was only a few minutes behind.
1: Larry was very good. I would say he won by about 4 to 5 metres.
4: Larry, you were very fast, but yeah, Andy won.
2: I can tell. Zero heat from behind.
4: when did you guys know it was over?
3: Well, up until like the last 2 metres, I was like, well, this is going to be a miraculous
1: Larry
3: win.
1: Larry needs to get going. But, I mean, you were very fast, Larry.
2: Yeah.
1: I mean, you would have killed him off a standing start.
2: Look, some would say I was optimistic.
3: That's the problem with running.
2: Some would say the heat of the moment got to me and I went a bit big, but...
1: Yeah, we're really gambling with the entire segment there.
2: Yeah, look, that is...
3: I also felt that I started pretty slow and then found my stride. Like,
1: and Larry, you did fall a bit at the start.
2: I did have a bit of a slip. Yeah, I did slip.
3: That was my first time ever doing that.
1: Well, maybe Andy's the chosen one. And Andy has saved special skills. Our special guy. He was amongst us all along.
3: Oh, dear.
1: Does that kind of work?
4: Like if you want special skills to keep going, is that what you're saying?
3: It'd be nice.
1: It'd be nice.
3: But yeah,
1: we'll
3: think about it.
1: Hooray. Yeah. Chosen one. Andy. For losing by not too much.
3: Jeepers. Oh, we'll have to have a good think about this. Thanks for coming back down there.
1: I hadn't mentally prepared for that to happen. So, yeah, we'll process this.
2: Thank you for having me.
1: I believe we're not giving you 2 coins, but well done on the journey. And
2: thanks.
1: And
2: thanks.
1: Really very impressive speed, just not twice as fast.
2: Yeah, look. Yeah, maybe a third as fast. 1.33 times as fast.
1: Sure, well...
2: And some could say that's special, you know?
3: Yeah.
1: We kind of relied probably a bit too heavily on you to set the distances.
2: Yeah.
1: And I'm just really sort of realising now we've possibly gambled away...
3: Yeah.
1: An enormous benchmark.
3: I gave him heaps of options. I did say,
1: we said the whole time, like, are you sure you want to do this distance?
3: It seems too silly.
1: And again, like all... great special skills. That's the thing we can take out of this is it felt amazing before we did it. Because, like, imagine if they get this right.
4: Yeah. Even halfway through, it felt amazing, thinking, wow, Larry's really got a lot of ground to cover. This is going to be so special.
1: I can't believe I get to witness this with my own eyes. And we nearly did. Yeah. Yeah. Well, very familiar territory.
0: Look, cutting in here to take a quick break. But we'll pick up exactly where we left off next. The Hamish and Andy podcast. And for more of the boys, search Hamish and Andy on Listener.
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0: and this doesn't come as a surprise, but like we were just talking on the way back in the car. I was not ready for Larry not to win.
1: No, any of us were.
0: And I think what it comes down to is this. All my experience of Chosen Ones is through film.
1: Yep.
0: And they always succeed.
1: Mm.
0: I actually can't think of an instance where I've seen or heard of a Chosen One that does not succeed.
2: Good point.
0: I mean, I'm sure they exist. I'm sure before David versus Goliath, there was other people that fought Goliath and would have been lovely for them to win too, but they got crushed.
1: You're right.
0: And we don't know their names. We only know David because he was sort of the Chosen One and he won against the odds.
1: And you have moments in the film where the Chosen One is a little down and out and doubting himself, but by the end of the whole experience, you're wowed.
0: And I thought that might have been during the race. I thought, gee, it looks like he can't win, but I know he will win. So I wonder how he's going to do it from here because Andy's only 1 meter from the line now and Larry is 10. So I look forward to the next 1 second and remembering that I doubted Larry as he zooms past Andy, but it did not eventuate.
1: And just for completeness, when we finished the race and we went, oh, well, bad luck, Larry, he didn't knee sprint back to the car like quicker than we've ever seen him wow us then.
0: He tried.
1: Like there was no comeback.
2: That was it.
0: He tried his best. He absolutely tried his best. So I was sort of thinking on the way back, I'm like, I think what we need, what we have here, let's be really honest and close up front. Special skills has now, according to the prophecy, it's dead.
1: Yep.
0: So you go, okay, well, when a disaster like this happens on the show, I think it's responsible of us to, just before we let it go, call a bit of a royal commission to have a look at what went wrong.
1: Yep.
0: Because I think if you can't learn from the death of a segment, you know, we could make the same mistake down the track in another 5 or 6 years' time. So on the way back here, I was just writing a few notes down. And this is, of course, an evolving thing. I don't really know how royal commissions work.
1: Mm-hmm.
0: And look, bloody big two weeks for us to have a conclave and a royal commission.
1: Yeah, huge. It's huge.
0: We add in a coronation and we've had three of the biggest ceremonies you can have.
1: Yeah.
0: So top of the list, and with all due absolute love and respect to how you conducted the conclave here, Jack, question one, did Jack make the right choice for the Chosen One?
2: No, I feel the pressure on me, and because I don't know if you remember correctly, but there was a lot of issues within the conclave, and I had to put my foot down and say, well, I'm going to sway the vote here, and I put a lot of emphasis, all my emphasis, on Larry in the knee run.
0: Yeah. Listening back to the conclave when you said, as the guy that's running it, who's, I guess, meant to be impartial. We never told you to be impartial, but it did jump out at me as a bit funny for you to go, if I may cast my opinion as the one man in charge of this, but I have a favourite.
2: Yeah, well, we're in a situation where we didn't know how to undo the deadlock, just like we're in a situation here where we didn't really expect Larry to lose the race. And now we're doing a royal commission. And I do feel...
1: I love finding a scapegoat as much as the next person.
0: And that's what a royal commission is, I'm realising. It's really where does the blame lie?
2: Yeah, so I will put my hand up, but Ken...
3: I actually want to defend you on this, Jack.
2: Oh, because I was about to come at you. Sorry. So before, hold that. I was about to come at Andy and go, you could have just eased off 10% in the race and let him win. Sorry, How would we have known?
0: The blame lies with Andy for trying too hard and not throwing it. I actually had not thought of that, Jack, but I'm not going to throw a huge rock at Andy, but I might throw a handful of gravel in his eye because now that you mention that, some of the blame has to lie with Larry, but not, of course, if you fail as a chosen one, don't be shocked if we're going to lay a bit of blame at your feet.
1: Yeah.
0: But Larry and some of, and then all three of us, the blame here is on us as well. He was so quick to suggest half the race length as the handicap. Yeah. It was a stupid amount. It was a stupid handicap.
2: And Andy said, he said more times than we even heard there, are you sure?
0: That's why, Jack, when Andy was on the course, he should have known how stupid it was. Yes. And I'm not saying Andy should ever throw it under normal circumstances, but we were under stupid circumstances. And maybe that is why he should have eased off a little bit. To quote you, how would we have known? How would we have known?
3: I think our listeners are so good and they look into things
0: Shield.
3: I mean, all I'm saying is I think they would detect
1: if I eased up. I mean, we've had a list.
2: Would they know? No one even knew what knee running was.
0: You've never done it before. We'd have nothing to reference
1: it
0: against.
1: No, we had a list to challenge whether Pino was actually an Italian man.
0: Yeah, and we did the right thing and I went down there in a wig. But, Anto,
1: okay. I'll take 5%.
0: Okay. We'd like you to take 40.
1: No way. No way. Larry can take.
2: Larry's got to take 90.
0: Okay. Well, so there's still 5 on the table.
1: No, I think Jack has to take more than me.
2: I can take more than you. I will not take more than Larry. Because the other thing is, so not only was he not fast enough, he kept giving us an air that he would be very, very fast.
0: Yeah. And he was pretty fast.
2: He was pretty fast, but he wasn't. If he was speeding Gonzalez.
0: If he was racing Andy, don't forget, if he was just racing Andy,
2: he would have smashed him. Yeah.
0: He would have been Andy by about 20 metres, right? He just lost. He was about 5 metres behind. He ran 45 in the distance at the time it took Andy to run 25. Mm. So he's very good. It's just the handicap. He was so stupid.
1: Mm. That's on him, though.
0: There's no handicap race in the world. Like, could I run 50 metres in 10 seconds and beat Usain Bolt? Yes, I could.
2: Yeah. So that tells you that that's a bad handicap.
0: That is a bad, and no, we didn't catch it. We were so excited.
1: Well, no, we caught it.
2: Andy caught it, but we allowed him to carry on.
0: Yeah. But you should have been smarter than him. He's 22. He's just a boy, Andy. He's just a boy. Yes. You should have been smarter, mate. You're twice his age.
1: Yeah, but the thing is, if he'd at any point gone, oh, yeah, good point, the fact that he was so adamant.
0: We all fell for it.
1: Yeah.
0: So what did we, okay.
1: What did we, who, scapegoat? Is that what we were looking for?
0: Yeah, I think we're looking at percentage split. Jack, you said you were happy to take some. I'll take some as well for letting it sail through. I was excited to see him. I didn't call it either. I was pretty asthmatic at school, so I just put my hand up there and go, I'd never really ran that many races at school, so I don't have the experience of sprinting that I know Andy did.
1: I would just
0: so
1: like
0: he probably to needs a little bit more responsibility than me. He's got the track experience.
1: I don't mind where my percentage sits, but I want it to be less than Jack's.
2: Should we consider giving Hames some percentage split? Because
0: I'll take some. Yeah, I was there.
2: Okay, that's good. Okay,
0: got to have some. So let's go a very small amount, but I'll take a token amount for sure.
1: Let's go. Hame 2, me 4. Hame 2, myself 5. Jack 10, and that leaves 83 for 83.
2: I'm happy with that. And is this how a royal commission works?
1: I think so. Actually think about this kind of thing happening.
0: I don't think they do the split, though.
1: Within fines. Like, it's often, do like, they, people yeah. get lose their jobs. Like, I mean, Larry would lose his job.
2: Yeah, he would lose.
0: So we've, great, we've all, okay, so we've got the blame proportioned. I think moving forward, you got to go, okay, so what happens to the segment? Is it dead? Has the segment died? I think we have to pronounce it dead.
1: Yeah.
0: The last thing I'll leave the commission with,
1: someone might roll the stone away. Like, Jesus.
0: Yeah, the saga might not have ended. Yeah. I think there's a chance that if you're talking chosen ones, this does set itself up for a heck of a comeback. Although
2: now it'd have to be a real chosen one.
0: It's got
2: to
0: be, do you know what? There's only one person. I reckon it's going to be at least a 6-month pause.
1: Yeah, six-month pause. It can't be.
0: It's gone for a long time.
1: Even though we've got a lot of email correspondence about it, it's not going to be the guy that can do the nut bush at the Macarena at the same time.
0: Because we talked about that. That is just an upper body and a lower body dance combined. So he's actually the best dancer in the world. I thought you were going to mention the person, Ender, that I think actually is the true chosen one and is out there still.
1: Renee?
0: No. Hmm. The guy that can get undressed in under 2 seconds.
2: But he doesn't want to do it. But
0: and we never heard from him again. But don't you think he's the real chosen one?
2: And it's actually sometimes in movies, the chosen one is reticent to be the chosen one.
1: Yeah, Neo didn't want to do it
0: without wanting to give away Conclave.
1: Mm. Okay, that's the only thing that can bring this back.
0: That's the real chosen one.
1: What was his name again, Carly? She doesn't remember either.
2: I think it was Liam.
1: Liam.
0: That's not.
1: I was going to say
0: something.
1: Luke, so it must be Liam.
0: Yep. You don't see that in a lot of movies where you forget the chosen one's name.
2: Neo, Ned.
0: You know, guy from Bill and Ted's. Guy from Bill and Ted's. Looks exactly like the guy from Bill and Ted's.
1: Ahoy to me, Flush. Hamish.
0: Thank you. I hope we are exciting things you can do with a robotic toilet. And Jack is the bidet or the drying mode.
2: You can flush with the normal toilet.
0: I mean, if we're poker hands, this is
1: pretty
0: soft.
1: Easy. Ahoy to me bung.
2: No, okay. I've never had that in poker. No.
0: Something to do with boats, though.
1: No.
0: No.
1: And I am the J-loop.
0: Let's hear it. It does sound a bit like toilets.
1: We are the elements of a cannula or an IV drip, as you would say.
0: Yes. Took me a second.
1: Yes. The flush is a small amount of fluid that's injected into the IV drip to keep the line clear of blood and medication residual. The bung is a small cap or valve at the end, and the J-loop is the short extension tube shape, letter J, that connects the IV to the cannula.
0: Good on them. I would have thought if you had a bung, that would be slang, but good on bung for being an actual medical term, because if they were like, we're going to bung it in.
2: Bung on. Maybe that's where bung comes from, like bung it in. Is that a saying?
0: Yeah. The bungs on a boat are the little plugs that you put in the bottom to like either stop it leaking or drain water out. They're your bungs on a boat. Mm. And you do bung those in.
1: That is a small cap or valve in the butt. Yeah.
0: Guys, we've accidentally started off with a great origin of a word. But we are here for grander things, Ando. But who's gone to the massive very annoyance of going to the website?
1: WhatsApp's not safe.
0: Very safe.
1: HamishNerdy.com is where you can go and upload your audio. Chloe's done that to let us know what she's been up to.
4: Hey, guys. I just moved into a place a month or so ago and realized that there's a army of ants that loves to come out in the evening and cover my kitchen. No matter how clean I keep the kitchen, they're very persistent. So they get into the kettle and water jugs and everything. And I used to tip out the water in the kettle and give it a good clean and whatnot at the start, but they just get in every day and, you know, you got to save that water. So now the ants are in the kettle. I just boil the kettle anyway and I just drink the ants.
0: All right.
4: Fast and loose.
0: And loose. And yeah, I mean, that's bad news for the ants, but you hope the signal is getting sent, but that's not the place to go.
1: If one escapes and goes back, yeah.
0: You should let one out every time.
1: I mean, fast and loose, is that fast and loose or is that too much for you?
0: Well, no, I thought you'd like it, Ando, from not wasting water because you'd have to pour the water out.
2: And extra protein.
1: I'm not sure.
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2: 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What a morning. 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
2: Kelly is having a yarn with her bestie, Sarah, as the kettle lets out a burst of steam. A gust of wind rattles the windows, and the scrumptious aroma of fruit loaf wafts from the toaster. Watching the ruse hop across the hilltops under a crimson sunset, Sarah pours the peppermint tea and tells Kelly about the guy from Cooma she's been chatting with online for the last 3 weeks. We're connecting friends right across the region. 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
2: I mean, and I know you're living in a rented spot at the moment, so I mean, it could be just as bad. But anyone here got cockroaches? You got roach problems? No. Any roach problems?
3: Yeah, I think it's also
2: in Melbourne. Have you had them?
3: Yeah.
4: But less in Sydney with the temperature.
2: Sydney, it's just assumed that every house has cockroaches. Really? And, it's wild. It's wild in Sydney.
4: Yeah.
2: We had they were building up. And I suppose they just, because it's just that thing of as soon as you turn on the light in the bathroom, there's one or two that just disappear.
4: Oh, yeah,
2: and you're like, what are you guys been up to in here? And sometimes, like.
4: I always think, where have you gone? Because when I look at a bathroom in particular.
2: Oh, it's not good. You don't want to think about it.
4: It looks
2: sealed. Because all the places to hide have your personal items in them.
4: Yes. Yes.
2: And again, we've talked about this before in the past. You just wish you could negotiate with them.
4: Yeah.
2: To go.
4: What do you want?
2: I'll make you a shoebox somewhere and I'll fill it daily with peanut butter. Like you will live like kings.
4: Yes.
2: Should just stay out of the rest of the house.
4: Yes.
2: But you can't. They're aggressive. They want your territory.
4: Mm.
2: That's where the battle lines are drawn. So it's annoying. You whack them if you can and. That's just the ongoing battle. I opened the bin the other night. So we've got an island bench in the kitchen. The light must be nice. Draw the bin out. The bin drawer is in there. Mm-hmm. So you roll it out. And as I rolled it out, because they're happy in the dark and they don't like the light. So you pull it out. They're in the light. And there's like five.
4: Mm.
2: And so they like scurry down into the bin. I saw a few jump, like kind of run over the back of the bin.
3: Yep.
2: Into like the cavity that you've slid the drawer out from, the bin drawer. And I peered back behind there in the cave that the bins live in.
3: Yeah.
2: And in there, the pipe for the dishwasher runs in and it goes through a hole like into the floor, like into the water. And so there's a circle cut out of the bottom of the cupboard that the pipe goes through. And I saw two go down there.
3: Yep. You're like, okay. And I went,
2: okay, to answer Andy's question, we know where their headquarters is.
3: Yes.
2: And it's like 10:30 at night, which for Zoe and I is past bedtime. So this is sort of in the wrap-up of the evening. I went, I'll just quickly murder some cockroaches here before I go to bed.
4: Yeah.
2: Go to the laundry, get the Mortein with the long yellow nozzle. Yeah, the straw.
4: Yeah, the gonzo.
2: I was like, that's the weapon for the job. Because I'll just pop the nozzle in there and I just pop it in there, honk on it for like 20 seconds.
3: Yep.
2: So I'm like, just absolutely leave no doubt that if you're in there, I'm sorry.
3: Yep.
2: This is it. Close the drawer up. And I was like, I just assumed they're hidden away. They're sealed in the island bench.
4: Yeah.
2: And it's not nice for them, but that'll be that.
4: It's a tomb to them now. It's a giant stone tomb. Probably expensive one.
2: So I start.
4: I've been to his house.
3: No, it's a very, very nice stone tomb.
2: Yeah, you were only the best for the deceased.
4: Yeah.
2: And so, you know, that's a decision that's going to, you can't scrimp on that.
3: Mm.
2: As I'm cleaning up the sink.
3: No.
2: I notice at the where the island bench hits the ground, you know, it's joinery.
3: Yeah.
2: And there's a little gap between the kitchen tiles and the joinery. And a cockroach shoots out in the death throes. Because as we all know, and I have mentioned again before, one of my big gripes in pest control is fast kill is the biggest lie in the world.
4: Yeah.
2: No spray kills bugs fast.
4: Was he just
2: sends them into death throes. No, he just zooms out like, yeah, he's dying.
4: Yeah. He's gone. So it's okay. So it wasn't he's escaped it.
2: Well, yeah, he's run out. I mean, he's obviously been dealing with some things in there and they've just run out and he's just like bonks into the wall opposite and he's kind of like flipping around and like zooming. So I take a few off and I squash him. I go, okay, one got away. Then another one shoots out. Then another one shoots out. So the poison is acting on them and in their last mad dash, they all decide, okay, we're escaping. We're getting out of here.
3: Yep.
2: So they're shooting out. Zoe's in bed. Like, this is the end of the night.
4: Which is probably a good result, isn't it?
2: Yeah, she's in bed. I'm in the kitchen with the cats. The cats sleep in the kitchen. The door, we can shut the door. They start chasing around the cockroaches. They're like, what a night.
4: Yeah.
2: Like, this is the greatest thing that's ever happened to us.
4: Yeah, gumballs are falling out of the machine.
2: there's like 15 new, like, by this stage, there's like a dozen zooming out.
4: Oh.
2: They're like, there's like new cat toys. Like, this is the great, thank you so much. Like, we thought we were going to bed. Mm. This is the best. So I'm like, no, don't eat them because they're trying to get them and eat them.
4: Yeah.
2: I'm like, these are
4: poisoned. They're poisoned.
2: These are poisoned. I mean, just don't eat a cockroach anyway. House rule. Yeah. House rule for everyone in the house.
4: Yes.
2: Don't eat a cockroach. Don't eat a poisoned one.
4: Mm.
2: So I'm grabbing the cats. I have to run them upstairs to Zoe and go, hey, I got a bit of a situation here. I have started something downstairs. I've just started something. I don't know how it's going to end. You look after the cats in the bedroom for a sec. Mm. I'll go back down to the kitchen.
4: Lock yourself in.
2: I thought it'd be over in 10 minutes, right? Oh, no. I'm getting messy. I start whacking them as they're coming out to just, and I'm whacking them, cleaning them up with like paper towel.
4: Where's the bugger salt in all of this?
2: Bugger salt in the garage. And also, it could have been, you got to shoot them a few times. Bugger salt's great for one, and I do enjoy that. I mean, but these
4: are like tanks, armored vehicles compared to a fly.
2: Mate, yeah. With the right salt, you can absolutely get through a cockroach.
4: Okay.
2: Yep. And also, you aim for the head. Anyway, but they're flying out, and I'm just killing them as they come out. And it just occurs to me, this might never stop. I'm there for half an hour. I reckon over 100 cockroaches.
5: Oh, my God. That
2: came out.
5: Disgusting.
2: Because just when you think it's over, then like a big boy will run out and then go, like he's been able to hold his breath the longest. I hate this. I'm out of here. So they're all going for these like glory runs at the end. It was quite scarring. Mm. But at the end of it, and I was down there for about an hour, I just texted someone and said, go to sleep, put the cats somewhere else because they can't be in here tonight.
4: No. So I wonder if it's like my favourite film is Braveheart. I said that before.
2: Yeah.
4: At the end of a battle, there's that part where you're sweaty and you're looking around and did you have that?
2: And you're like amazed that you haven't died.
4: Yeah.
2: There were so many of them that they could have overpowered me.
4: Did you have that kind of feeling? Like
2: no, it was more just a grit. It was so quiet.
4: Yeah.
2: Should have put some music on, but then what tune do you pick? it's that eerie late night quietness. But if I put on Boppy seems wrong.
4: No, that's wrong.
2: Peaceful seems weird.
4: I think you had to go with
2: like AC/DC kind of thing. I guess you could have had like pump up tunes.
4: I would have gone Scottish bagpipes.
2: So, I killed so many that I was like, this has to be. I actually have to have won.
4: Have they gone?
2: Like this is a decisive moment in the war. I feel like I should give a press conference afterwards to be like, that has to be it. Like this is like I'll now negotiate a surrender for the rest of the cockroaches in the house. You guys can all go to Gordon and Margaret's next door. Like you can leave peacefully. I mean, nothing against Gordon and Margaret, but that's
4: a classic evacuation point for
2: them.
4: That's
2: the game. Yeah. That's the game. They got to live somewhere. And then I saw one this morning. So somehow they're still having a go.
4: Do you reckon they're still in that hole? Like if you were to send another nozzle in.
2: I mean, it'd be the worst ad for whatever bug spray we've got if someone survived that. I mean, it was 20 seconds in a confined space.
4: Keep us updated.
2: Yeah. Killing me softly?
4: not
2: still
4: quite.
2: Not the best choice.
4: Haim, we were going to let this go.
2: Yeah.
4: But
2: it's too much correspondence.
4: I checked with you on your side of the fence. The emails at hamishandy.com, and you can email us about anything. They always get split 50-50, so we don't know each other's and we get through them. Christian's million-dollar idea about hairdressers in airports. There's been heap of correspondence. Heaps.
2: I felt semi-guilty because Jack and I were trying to honour Christian's, which for people that heard the episode
4: we promised him we wouldn't say.
2: We literally said, I'm coming to you guys because you won't dog me. And then he told us the idea, it's hairdressers at airports. He sent through the rough maths, which did, and I have to say, I think the reason I didn't get a chance to go back to him on this off air, but if he is listening, the maths he sent through sort of assumed 365 days operation, 20 hours a day, three hairdressers working at full capacity, no breaks, and that's how you're generating, you know, a huge revenue, which is lovely, but I think any small business owner would tell you that there are ebbs and flows in foot traffic. That aside, Jack and I felt bad because we're like, oh, he did come to us with this thought. We kind of, you made the call, Andy, to go, look, I think that's okay to just, I don't know if he has any proprietary ownership over that.
4: No.
2: I feel a bit better when I saw all the emails because unfortunately, again, Christian, if you're listening, gosh, I got a lot on my side of the fence, I'm sure you did too, of going, not only I've seen this, I got a fair few of I've done this.
4: Yep.
2: Someone was like,
4: people have done the same idea.
2: They said, I open a barber at the airport, it didn't work.
4: Yep.
2: Someone's
4: The two names of different ones that have been seen.
2: Someone was like, I had a Just Cuts franchise. They tried an airport thing for a while, it absolutely tanked. So I was like, okay, well, this doesn't feel like we've given away too much.
4: No.
2: We haven't scuttled the plans too badly.
4: So for me on my side, Ham, the emails coming in fell into three categories. One, people saying we should invest in it. And that was, I would say, 3%. It wasn't a lot.
2: Okay, I didn't know we were doing percents.
4: Yeah. But Charlotte, she wrote in and said, I really think you should invest in Christian's barbershop idea. Today, I started pet sitting for someone in Sydney, and he told me he needs to leave early enough to get to Mascot for a haircut before his flight.
6: There you go.
4: He obviously could have done it at the airport. Now,
2: that's the risk of just doing a one-person focus group.
6: Yeah, 100% of the people we interviewed said that they would do it.
4: Then we had, I think, probably about 15% of people that have said, I've seen it, the ones you've just covered off.
2: Yeah.
4: I've seen it or I've done it.
2: Yeah. And don't do it.
4: Yes. That leaves 82% of other emails, which was, I've got my idea and it's better. It's a true million-dollar idea. And they just went on and on and on. So we got a bunch of them to send us voice memos just to do a pitch.
7: Ahoy, gents. Jesse here. My idea is so much better and I think far more realistic for getting off the ground. It will cost significantly less to invest in and is actually achievable in a very short space of time. Plus, I will be willing to give you guys a very generous portion of the business, even you as well, Jack. Guys, this is no joke. This idea, it has not been done yet, which is so exciting. And I just know it would work. So hit me up if you're interested.
8: And it always goes on and on.
9: Ahoy, boys. I was listening to the pod recently and I also have a million-dollar idea that I cannot believe no one has done it yet. And it doesn't need that much startup cash, but we need to move quick. Call me.
10: Oh, I actually have a million-dollar idea and I reckon it can be taken internationally. And I don't really want to put the idea on here because I don't want to snatch by any weasels. But if you're ready to become a millionaire, call me, I'm happy to chat.
8: And it always goes on and on and on and on and on and on and on and on and on and on it goes.
11: This is it, lads. This is the big one. The numero uno, the slam dunk, which is guaranteed billionaire business opportunity. A simple yet oh-so-effective idea to which you guys are the first in line to jump aboard and live the high life. Give me a buzz and we can talk turkey.
4: Richie was my favourite.
6: Oh, I'm such a sucker for that kind of talk. I really want to be first
2: exactly
6: in line.
2: This is exactly why I own every ad that's served to me on Instagram. I go, well, you got me, mate. I don't even know what you're selling, but I'm interested.
6: I am ready to be a millionaire or a billionaire.
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12: Ahoy to me wall. Hamish.
13: Parts of the eye.
12: No. Ahoy to me frog. Jack.
14: Ribbit.
13: Parts Ooh. Of a fairy tale.
12: Ahoy to me the soul.
13: Wall, frog and soul. I'll be honest with you. As you came in, I thought I saw a printout sheet.
12: Did you try to cheat?
13: Yes.
12: I thought you must have because there's no reason you'd ever get
13: eye. I was just going to say parts of the eye. And I was looking at it from a distance upside down. And it looked like something printed out of an encyclopedia and highlighted. And I think that's a schematic of the human eye. So
12: it was suspicious.
13: Even though I feel like I do know the eye pretty well, optic nerve, cornea, retina. Yeah. When you said wall,
12: well, I could have a wall.
13: That's what I was thinking. Yeah, I was so confident. You don't want the wall with your eye. Your aim is to get rid of it. So I was so confident that I'd cheated properly.
2: Mm.
13: Even though he said wall, I'm still going to cheat it. Well,
12: soul, I thought, would be the giveaway.
13: I can't remember the other ones.
12: I was a frog.
13: Yeah, Jack was a frog.
12: That's not in the eye. We are parts of a horse's hoof.
13: That does look like an eye from a different angle.
12: The bottom of an eye. Yeah, the wall ham, you're the hard outer part of the hoof.
2: The nail.
12: Yes, which bears most of the horse's weight. So thank you for that.
2: Pleasure.
12: Jack the Frog, V-shaped rubbery structure. You're absorbing the shock absorber.
2: You're welcome.
12: That's at the back of the horse hoof. And I am the sole. It's the
2: bottom.
12: Getting stepped on.
2: Heart and soul.
12: Yes.
2: All right. All a horse's hoof.
12: Ahoy also to Andrew, who went to hamishandy.com to let us know what he's been up to. Very easy to use system there.
3: Ahoy, Hamish, Andy and number six. I think it's time I need to lose touch with the common man. For a while now, one of my cats has been doing a few too many turds and a few too many wees in my wardrobe. I've tried everything that a common man can try with no success. So I think it's time I need to get a special guest to my house and get Chris Hemsworth, Cat Whisperer, over to my house. So if Hamish can pass it on to me, that would be excellent. Yep. Bye for now.
13: I'll send her details right away.
12: Did she ever come?
13: No. I must chase that up. I think... It's funny because, Jimothy, one of the cats, was peeing on Zoe's pillow, which is like quite an aggressive stance to make as a human or a cat. But then he stopped and we didn't need to get Chris Hemsworth's Cat Whisperer.
12: Ooh,
13: but maybe. He did do it again recently.
12: Okay.
13: But it wasn't on the pillow, it was on the couch.
12: Do you think Jimothy heard whispers of you getting the Whisperer?
13: Yeah.
12: And thought, I'd better straighten up here.
13: I think it's well known in the cat community that once Chris Hemsworth's Cat Whisperer comes in the house, you're just completely reprogrammed and, you know, you...
12: Like Severance.
13: Yeah, they just control your brain. Yeah, exactly. Yeah, exactly. Okay. So... That's still on the cards. We've got a lot of things going on at the moment in the show, but I pledge by the end of it. I have a whole day, a whole ep. We're
12: dedicated to
13: the whispering of Timothy. Now, Ando, I can't pledge that because we've got something more. I was so close to sending the text and organising that show. We've got something more important.
12: Mm-hmm.
13: I have in my hand the results from the lab where you sent your mystery white powder that you found in the wall of your home to get analysed. Now, Andy.
12: Could they tell how old the powder was? Does that come through?
13: No. I mean, you could get it carbon dated, I suppose, but that's not... You don't often hear the police go, we busted a kilogram of pure heroin, which we date to have been made last June. Or, you know, or in the vintage. Cretaceous.
12: Yes, yeah.
13: No, okay. I suppose you could get it dated, but no. I mean, it obviously was very old. It was in a vial that you found in the wall.
12: It looked like a handmade glass.
2: Yeah.
12: Like
2: it looked entirely old.
12: Made glass, and the cork had snapped off inside it, and there was a white powder within it. And we looked up when cocaine first arrived in Australia, and that was 1870s, and this house was built.
13: And there was a picture of that bottle in the encyclopedia, believed to be in this bottle, went missing in the 1880s.
12: And the house that we are redoing is from 1876.
13: Yes. Built, and true or false, when you looked into the records of the house with the Historical Society, built all in cash, paid for all in cash. And the occupation of the original owner was simply colourful import-export character.
12: No, none of that. It was everything seemed to be above board, and that's why I thought I'd safely bring in the vial of white powder.
13: You admit it was at your property?
12: Yes.
13: And then in your possession?
12: Yes.
13: Okay. I just need to get that on the record because joining us on the line, Detective Lachlan Maxwell from the Narcotics Enforcement Division of Victoria Police. Are you there, Detective Maxwell?
14: Hello, gentlemen. Or should I say Hamish and Mr. Escobar?
13: Now, can I just tell you, Ando?
12: Is Lachlan actually a detective?
13: Because Lachlan and the boys down at the NED are licking their lips, waiting to hear the results of what I've got in this envelope.
12: Lachlan, are you a detective?
14: Of course I'm a detective, Andy.
12: Yeah, well, what division?
14: Hang on. Who's the one asking the questions around here? Because I know that... I know the training that I've gone through, and that's not what I'm on the line for, to answer your question.
15: Okay, so
14: I think you should be answering a few of mine.
15: Of your
14: training? I think you should be asking a few of mine here today, Andy. So,
15: yes,
14: how long have you been importing cocaine for?
13: Detective Maxwell.
12: All I know is it requires effort to get an actual detective, and it requires zero effort to get a friend. You're pointing at lies.
13: Carly, Liza.
12: Okay, you guys wouldn't
13: team.
12: Lie to me. Is it an actual detective?
13: Yeah.
12: They're both nodding.
15: Yeah, but they got like that kind of Wallace and Gromit smile.
13: Oh my
14: Andy,
13: God.
14: I must say that we have been tracking you for quite some time.
13: And
14: we do have a cell ready for you, Andy. So I know that
13: people of
14: your nature, they do tend to get quite bored in their later years as a celebrity and start to venture out.
12: Okay.
13: He's seen it before, Andy. Okay, I'm opening the envelope. This is actually the result from OzHealth, and that's I thought I'd get someone on the line that can take you immediately into custody for possessing, for coming on the show and admitting that you've possessed and trafficked a small quantity.
15: It's hard to take someone into custody over the phone, though.
13: Yeah,
15: should have got him with handcuffs outside the studio
13: theater
15: door.
13: Of the mind, Jack. I only had this.
12: You haven't even read it yet, so you're ready.
13: This is it.
12: Okay. Wow.
13: Okay. Substance analysis report. This is from OzHealth. This is the lab that did the report. Okay. Heroin. I'm not saying that's what's in it. I'm just saying they have to test for specific things.
15: Oh, okay.
13: There's no machine that goes, tell me what's in this.
15: Okay.
13: It's a banana. Thanks, machine. Now I'm going to give you a tricky one. It's just a powder. Heroin, 6 mg and morphine. Not detected.
15: Great.
13: Methamphetamine.
15: Mm-hmm.
13: Not detected.
15: Great.
13: MDMA. Surprised if it was that in the 1800s, but not detected.
15: Mm-hmm.
13: Fentanyl. Mm-hmm. Not detected. LSD. Again, 80 years before it was invented, I think, but not detected.
15: Great.
13: PCP. Not detected. But now we get to the big show.
15: The big C.
13: Cocaine.
15: Mm.
13: Are you ready, Detective Maxwell?
14: I am.
13: Are your agents in position in the air conditioning vents above Andy?
14: Oh, yes, they are, Hayden.
13: Tell them to stand down. Unfortunately, not detected.
15: No.
13: Illicit substances or hazardous compounds, detective.
12: Could they tell us what it actually was, the powder?
13: A benign substance. So, chalk or magnesium or something like that.
14: Can we demand a redraw?
12: No, mate, go and...
13: You'll get him another day, Lockie.
12: Go and catch the correct criminals or head back to your amateur theatre company, whatever is more appropriate.
13: Detective Maxwell, can you arrest someone for not respecting the police?
14: Oh, of course. Of course.
12: I think you're the only person breaking the law here, impersonating an officer.
13: Yeah, that's true.
12: Impersonating an officer.
13: Our police, his real name is Dylan Jenkinson. Mm-hmm. Dylan, how are you?
14: I'm good, Haim. How are you?
13: Yeah, very good. He wrote in during the week and I thought, you know what, I just had a quick thought this morning. We should have got a cop up to take Andy into custody, but they don't want to come on and muck around.
12: No,
13: boys.
12: No.
13: So you got you going, mate. You should have seen your face. You thought it was a cop. Do you know who Dylan wrote in this week?
12: Yeah.
13: Dylan, tell everyone why you emailed the show.
14: So I had a bit of a thought process of when these shirts were going around for a certain character that we should not be mentioning.
13: Oh, yeah.
14: That just simply wearing a shirt is not enough. There is time in the day. I could get seven. I could get more than seven shirts, but there's time in the day when you've got to change over that shirt. There is a small amount of accountability that you're missing out on there.
13: Mm.
14: So I thought I'd take it one step further and get it tattooed on my leg. So that means I am accountable 24/7 and I will never mention this person.
13: Mate, so I saw that and I went, geez, if we need someone for the show,
15: Dylan
13: would be great.
15: Yeah.
13: And I thought you pulled it off really well, Dylan, but
14: He did smell a rat.
12: Dylan, it's nothing to do with your performance. It's all to do with Hamish's ability to actually forward
13: think. Well, because
12: we
13: were trying to get police and they come back and they go, I don't really want to come on and muck around.
15: The funny thing is Andy knew it wasn't a police officer, but then he at least gave you the credit to go, it's an amateur theatre actor. He wasn't even that.
14: I'm just saying,
12: we should put this up on our pipes, but I will never mention Mr. Ralph. Look at that, Jack.
15: You're crazy, Dylan. What a waste of body space.
13: It's working.
12: Thanks, Dylan.
13: No one's mentioning him. Thanks, Dylan. Mate, and bad luck to the boys down at the station that they couldn't get the
16: we'll
13: big
16: get
13: fish.
16: Next up.
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0: from your partners. You would have got it from your partners as well. Mm-hmm. Didn't you wear that yesterday?
1: Yeah. I mean, no, I largely get away with that because I do sell the same clothes quite a lot.
2: Of course. Yeah.
0: So yeah. She said, didn't you wear those pants yesterday? I said, yes.
1: Pants.
0: Exactly.
2: Wow. Exactly. I thought you were talking t-shirt.
1: Pants is every day.
2: Pants is unlimited.
0: Okay. So that's like, why I like...
1: If we're playing The Sims, my pants just come with my avatar. You can't change them. He's just got jeans on.
0: That's exactly what I think. So I'd like to go through every item that people wear.
1: Yeah.
0: And I'd like us to establish what is the given amount of days where people have per item.
1: Yep.
2: Pants is unlimited until you get visible mud or dirt on them.
0: Yep. That's what I think.
1: I was going to say tomato sauce, but if you're lucky, it will form a veneer and you can scratch it off in one piece.
0: True.
1: Like PVC glue.
0: I've got pants as 6 to 8 days.
1: Yeah, I know. I know it's gross, but I still have in my head this idea that jeans just can't get dirty. Mm. I'll wash a chino, after a week of wear.
0: Yep.
2: Jeans
1: just seem impenetrable.
0: Okay, so jeans unlimited, is that what I'm writing down?
1: Something like that. Player's choice.
0: Player's choice. And
1: use
0: then,
1: your discretion. Use your discretion.
0: Yeah, don't be silly. And then a jean and any other pant, 6 to 8 days.
2: Okay.
1: Yeah.
2: Okay.
1: And really until visible wear and tear occurs on the pant. I'm not going to wear, if I spill soy sauce on a tan pant, I'm not going to wear... Yeah, I'm not going to keep wearing it. Go, ooh, it's still got 6 days credit. Like I will wash it at that point. Yeah. But I also, don't get me started on when is a tan pant acceptable. I had trouble wearing a tan pant to a fancy dinner the other night. So they just wanted me in all black, and I wore a tan pant anyway.
0: Let's go back to the basics. T-shirts, 1 day, 1.5.
2: It depends how active you were the day you wore it.
0: It's funny.
1: House t-shirt.
0: I think that comes into play, doesn't it?
1: How I don't think you can do 2 full days out in a t-shirt.
2: But say if you went to the gym in the morning, came home, washed, and then you've got a normal shirt on for the rest of the day, that normal shirt could go a second day.
1: T-shirt has had a warm-up, but it hasn't played a full game.
0: Exactly what I do. If I've had a shower, like... kind of from 12 p.m. onwards, and I put on an outfit, that's fine for the next
2: day. That can go.
0: Okay, T-shirts, fine for 1.5 days, 1.5. Depending on warm-up situation.
1: Yep.
0: Shirts. For some reason, I tend to put my shirts back on the rack and just let them...
1: It's so hard to wash, dry, and iron a shirt. But I will let those go again. And you're also usually just wearing a shirt for a few hours one night.
0: Exactly.
1: If we view an eight-hour work day...
0: Yes.
1: 4 to 5 wears.
0: Yeah,
1: you can do a shirt.
0: I had it down.
1: You're pushing it by the 5th.
0: I had it down as 3. Are you happy? Yep. Yeah,
1: that's just the difference in our personalities.
0: Undies,
1: one plus a night because I do sleep in undies.
0: Yeah. You can.
1: Yep. So you can either be rare to start in a fresh pair of undies at night.
0: Yeah. So 30,
1: and then play through to the day.
2: I've played through to the day. If you have a late shower, undies at night.
1: Yep, so you can do a day and a night. You pick the order.
0: 30 hours.
1: Again, if you've sweated, this is up to you. Depends on what kind of hygiene system you want to run down there. I will wear undies throughout the day, get out of them at night, have a very thorough shower, and then hop back into the same pair of undies.
2: No, I think once they're off, they're off. Yeah.
1: You would argue that once they're off, they've aired out, they're good to go.
2: Once they're off, the laundry.
1: But you would wear underpants all day, then get into bed.
2: I know,
0: I'm with Jack. I treat it like the sub rule in the AFL. Once they're out, they
2: can't come back on.
0: They can't come back on the field.
1: Interesting. I just see it as a way to save myself the fresh underpants treat for the morning. And when I wake up, I'll change undies then, and we go on about our day with fresh underpants.
0: Why are you sleeping in undies? Just go new.
2: I go undies. I think.
0: Why?
2: I don't know. It's probably one of those facts.
1: Home intruders.
0: They'd be more scared of you guys running at them nude, like tribesmen.
2: Yeah.
0: Anyway, shorts.
2: Unlimited.
0: Really?
1: Again, until soiled.
2: Yeah.
0: I had.
1: It's up to you. If you can look after them, you can have them. It's like a puppy.
2: It's always.
1: You can look after. If you look after these, you can keep wearing them.
0: I feel like because it's summer, generally, they get sweatier. I had that down as 5 days.
1: They don't get sweaty. They get aired out a lot more. They've got so much more airflow than pants.
0: So we're saying it's more than pants.
1: I am a little bit because generally from my experience, you're out in the sunshine, kills bacteria. You've got a lot of airflow, gets rid of mold.
0: I put 8 days then.
1: Yep.
0: Jumpers.
1: Again, till soiled. Jumpers can go, jumpers can go the whole of winter if, if you're careful.
0: Yeah, I thought unlimited, but till soiled. Jackets.
2: Unlimited.
0: Never.
1: Never.
0: Never. Never. Yeah, that's just a never.
1: Dry cleaned jackets maybe once or twice because they were in a cupboard that got mold.
0: Mm-hmm, mm-hmm.
1: That's what it took.
0: Yep.
1: Actual poison on them. just for them to meet some cleaning agents. Yeah.
0: Finally, socks.
2: One day.
1: One and a half.
0: Yeah, I'm a one and a half.
2: Really? You go socks the next day?
0: Yeah, because
1: you don't love doing it, but if in a pinch you can, you know, like if that's the only pair of socks, if I'm like, oh, these are yesterday's socks, I'm just going out, like if I'm just driving the kids to school,
0: oh, yeah.
1: Like don't have any other socks.
2: That's all right.
0: Yeah. I go for, if I'm going for a run or something, I prefer to use a soiled sock.
2: Yes, actually, I will do that as well.
0: Because I'm like,
2: no, I'll do that.
1: It's going to get drenched.
2: It's going to only have a 30-minute life out in the wild. Yeah, so why don't we give up yesterday's socks?
1: And there's a little bit, because I'm always amazed at how dirty a sock is. Like, I put a fresh white sock on.
0: Mm.
1: I put it in my shoe, which has only ever got a clean sock in it.
0: And your foot in it.
1: Yeah. And then you go about your day. You take it out and somehow it's dirty. So there's a part of me that goes, how has this happened?
0: Yeah.
1: Because you were in what I thought was a pristine environment. Mm. So I'm the same. I'll sometimes see those socks and I'll go, so you like to get dirty, eh? I'll show you real dirt.
0: You're coming for a long run.
1: You're about to get absolutely thrashed.
0: Tame, of course, our Pod's the People show. If anyone, if you're one of the people and you want to ask us anything, just hit us at hamishnanny.com. Harriet did exactly that. She's a fan of the game Chit Chat Champions.
1: Yeah.
0: And her boyfriend, Nick, is about to turn 30 in a couple of weeks.
1: What a beautiful gift to give to Nick. The chance. He doesn't know he's about to be.
0: But Harriet joins us now. Harriet, ahoy to you.
3: Ahoy, boys. How are you?
1: Oh, we are great.
0: Am I right in saying boyfriend? Or is it husband, boyfriend? Is it fiancé?
3: Boyfriend. Partner, boyfriend. Yeah.
1: Gotcha. How's your gusto levels today, Harriet?
3: My gusto levels are good. I'm hoping Nick's are good. I think he's had a bit of a rough morning at work, so I'm hoping that this is going to lighten the mood.
1: Is he one of these people? Because I would say of all the things we do on the show, people think that Chit Chat Champion would be there bread and butter, like they think they'd be able to dominate it. Does he feel that way?
3: I reckon secretly he does. He loves to chat. I think he'll do really well. I'm nervous for myself, but I think he'll go fine.
0: Harriet, does this get you out of getting him an actual birthday present, or is this a supplementary gift?
3: I'm hoping it gets me out of getting him a gift because I've got no clues. Well, so if you have any ideas, let me know.
0: Well, can I ask you this then, Harriet? You're not going to throw it then just so he wins, because we want the integrity of the game to...
3: Absolutely not. Okay, no way. I'm going fighting. I'm fighting for this.
1: Okay, great. Good. Love that.
0: Let's give Nick a call now and surprise him with this gift. And then suddenly he'll be in the arena to play Chit Chat Champions. Mm. And we'll
1: like how bad is his day at work? I mean, does he have a high, very important job?
3: I think he might have had to have fired someone this morning, so...
0: Right.
3: We'll
1: the
3: see.
1: worst kind of chit-chat.
3: not great chit-chat.
1: The chit-chat before you fire someone has to be some of the worst. didn't see the game. Anyway, the reason I called you in here...
0: let's give Nick a buzz. Nick's a builder, it says here in your email. So let's see if he picks up.
4: Hi, Nick speaking.
0: Nick, Hamish Nandy here with Harriet. Ahoy to you.
1: Nick, ahoy, Nick.
4: Ahoy, how you going?
0: Yeah, good. How's your day been?
1: Good, mate. How's your day been?
4: I've actually had a shocking morning, so this is has come at a good time.
0: Okay, good. Well,
1: sorry, not laughing at the shocking morning.
0: You just heard that. I hope that went well. The 30th birthday is coming up.
4: Yes, yep.
0: Harriet has got you this as a gift.
4: Okay, great.
0: An opportunity to play Chit Chat Champions on the show against Haz.
4: Done. Okay.
0: Okay. Now, how do you rate your Chit Chat, given what you've just come off this morning?
4: I feel like I've got to be funny. She's taken me by surprise. My chit chat, it should be pretty good. No, I back myself in against her, so I'm glad it's against her.
1: Okay,
4: and not someone else.
1: All you've got to do, you know the rules, we'll go over them again just in case. You can't ask questions to buy time. It is simply, as you guys know, you using your skills to detect the right moment to come into a conversation and add something to that conversation.
0: Nick, we'll put you on hold first and give you a time to take this all in because we've just called you out of the blue and most participants get an opportunity to come in when they're going to play.
1: Very rare, like it is a sport, very rarely do you find out you're playing the sport if you haven't said, I would like to play that sport on that day.
0: Harriet, you'll be up first. We'll put Nick on hold. Let's jump in.
3: Okay. Chit me with your best chat.
0: Champion. All right, Ham, shall we enter the velodrome? Harriet's ready. Are you ready to go, Harriet?
3: Yep, I'm ready.
0: Okay, good luck. Here we go. Hey, Ham.
1: How you going?
0: Yeah, good. May the 4th coming up, Star Wars Day.
1: Yes, and the Star Wars Lego exhibition is opening soon in Melbourne by Brickmare.
0: Oh,
3: Hayne, surely you should know a lot about that exhibition considering you've been on Lego Masters. Have you got any inside for us?
0: Ooh,
1: yes. Interesting. Tickets go on sale this week. Yes, it's this weekend.
0: It was fantastic, but she ended with a question.
1: So the jury will have to disregard everything up to that point.
3: Oh, no.
0: But it was good.
1: It was good. It was actually a smart move to directing it at someone. We don't get that move very often. Do we? That was good.
2: Hey, I felt like it wasn't a knee-jerk question. I felt like it added something and then a question, appropriate question on the end.
3: I agree.
0: Okay.
3: I agree.
1: Inserted himself as the ref.
0: And not often the gymnast had to go and sit next to the scorers and go, nah, up that a bit. And I agree with that, Ted.
1: Oh, I was a bit of a better landing than that.
0: Harriet, well done. We'll put you on hold. Okay. Nick? Are you there?
4: I'm here, yes.
0: Harriet has registered her score.
4: Okay.
0: Let's see how good you are at small talk. Good luck, mate.
4: Alrighty, let's go.
0: Oh, hey, Emma, May the 4th is coming up soon, Star Wars Day.
1: Yeah. Next weekend, the Lego Star Wars exhibition opens in Melbourne by Brickman.
4: Do love my Lego Wars home. You're a big fan of mine, so I can't wait.
0: Oh, I'm so sorry, Nick. Happy birthday.
1: Left foot, right foot tangled up in the box. I am a big fan of yours, but is that what you meant to say?
0: Can we bring this back?
4: Oh, dear.
0: Do love Lego Wars, Ham, which is not a franchise.
1: Not the show. Star Wars is a popular franchise, and Lego Masters is also a show.
0: Yes.
4: And oh, then, you threw me with the Lego.
0: And then when you wanted to say...
1: Well, you sound like I thought you were a big fan.
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2: Gentlemen, fun game that we play on the show sometimes is the salacious headline game. Yeah. Where we say something kind of very innocent from our lives, and then we see how we use each other's skills to try and turn that into like a clickbaity headline. Mm-hmm. I want to do the reverse of it today because something happened in my life that doesn't look great, but I want you guys to give me just a very innocent headline at the end.
3: Pretty
2: to help
3: good
2: me.
3: Spin on it. Okay.
2: So my car, like a lot of, you know, any parent with kid or kids, the back seat is just an absolute bomb site.
3: Yeah.
2: You know, my kids are under 10, so we got squishmallows, we got activity books, we got like random pencils, one Macca's chip, just, you know, marbles. And because my little girl is 7, just tiny plastic shit. Just one piece of a doll set or like someone's shoe, and it's just an absolute junkyard back there.
3: I cleaned my sister's car out the other day, and she the amount of different biscuits I found. I
2: was always like, one tiny teddy.
3: This
2: missing
3: couldn't
2: her
3: have been
2: head.
3: One sitting. This is just not felt like
2: the builder. And the thing is, you clean it, and within, you know, 2 days, it's back.
4: It gets to a tipping point where you're like, why bother anymore?
2: Why bother? I actually try and clean it out. And there's things in there that I'm like, well, they do like that. They do like that. Oh, that's good to have an emergency water bottle in there, even though that probably hasn't been emptied in about 2 weeks. Like if it's an absolute, if it's a 40-degree day, that the moisture that remains in that bottle that's been rolling around could be used. Mm. And so a lot of the stuff just kind of stays in there. And often there's like a towel from the beach. So I'm a bit of a fiend for keeping a towel from the beach just slung over the seat because I kind of like, oh, it's mostly dry. Yeah. And if we're in an emergency, we'll use that towel. So there's little bits and pieces of clothes. Hats is a classic one.
3: Do you think just quickly, because obviously my car doesn't look like that.
2: No.
3: But do you think I'll have the resilience if I have kids?
4: You know what?
2: It'll
4: if
2: be
4: you
2: the ultimate
4: kids,
2: test. It'll be the ultimate test.
4: They will test you everywhere, not just the car, the house. It will really test
2: you. It'll break you. Because you're building essentially like a museum, your new house. Like it's like it looks like a modern art museum. You have a kid. Imagine just getting every single piece of plastic that's ever been made and dumping it in there. That is just what happens.
3: Yeah, right. I was more thinking the back of the car. Like,
2: yeah,
3: you know,
2: same thing.
3: Like, I remember watching you one day. You
2: no one can beat kids.
3: And I was like, did you find it? You're like, yep. I'm like, you didn't. I know you didn't find the chip. And so after you left, I'm like, I better find that. Yeah. That's how my brain works. I don't.
4: There's not enough time in the day to get.
2: You'll be crushed. Yeah. You'll be crushed. And we will sympathize. Mm,
3: but we'll laugh at you.
2: Anyway, so over the summer and stuff, like there's often you see it and you're always like, God, I must get around to cleaning the car out. And one of the things that was like floating around where I'm like, I must remember to take that in was like a pair of Roo's undies that was in the back. So I'm like, oh, somehow she's got changed to the beach or whatever, or like, you know, she's just got changed in the back seat and that's still floating around. We get home one afternoon. I'm like, all right, guys, everyone, before we get out of the car, we're actually going to do a clean out. That includes Dad. I'll do my door, which is sort of the bin of the car, the door pocket. I'm scooping out like, you know, old like chocolate bar wrappers that have been marinated in a short black for 3 weeks. So Dad's doing his bit. I'm scooping out the door. Just to give you an idea, in Roo's, on her side of the car, there's that little door pocket as well.
3: Yes.
2: We have gravel in our driveway, white rocks. She just has scooped up handfuls of white rocks and put them in that thing because she likes to have a rock garden in her backseat. So I was just like, can you just like lose the rocks?
3: Yep.
2: And I was like, and also, can you take your undies in, mate? They've been in the car for like a month. Like, please take your undies in. Everyone's responsible for their stuff. Anyway, so she gets the rocks out, well, half the rocks, and then goes in, just chucks the undies in the doorway of the laundry, which is kind of as close to finishing the job as we're going to get, and that's fine. Anyway, and then Zoe goes, what undies are these? I go, oh, they're Roo's from my car. They've been there for like a month. And she goes, these are grown-up undies. These are like laser-cut grown-up underpants. I go, okay, well, then I guess they're yours. Like, I don't know what they're doing in my car, but I guess they're your undies. And Zoe goes, they're not my undies. They've been in my car for a month. And she's like, oh, whose are they?
4: I don't know.
2: I was like, I have nothing here.
4: No.
2: And the best I could come up with, and I don't even know why I tried off any explanation, because I should have just left it as like, well, what are you going to do? I don't know what they are.
4: Yeah.
2: One of the mysteries of the world. Because I was like, if this is the classic, what are these undies doing in your car? I think if I was going to have an affair, the back seat would be a bold move. Like, we live in a pretty busy area. I just feel like I wouldn't be great at conducting it, but I would choose somewhere a little less public than like the back seat.
4: Also, just given what you said was already in there,
2: it's not a romantic area.
4: The
2: best I could come up with, I go, oh, and I thought, because sometimes like Sonny or one of his mates will get changed in the back seat as well. Like if we're going from school to a thing, they'll get changed in that. Like everyone will hop out of the car and they'll just be like quickly change into like sports shorts or whatever. So I was like, well, it could be maybe it's one of Sonny's friends. And then he had his mum's undies accidentally in his bag and they fell out.
4: That's
2: and they
4: right.
2: were stuck to his shorts or something from the washing and they've fallen out. That's what I was saying. And I was like, this is worse than just going,
4: I just don't
2: know why. There's a lot of shit in my car. That's just a bonus piece of something that ended up in the back of my car.
4: It's remarkable that we decided to have our own conclave and then obviously over the Vatican they went, no, this is our turf, and they've decided to hold theirs at the exact same time.
2: We've had ours very clearly mapped out from the get-go. Quite simply, we decided we needed a chosen one to save special skills, the segment. Haven't done one all year, haven't done one for ages, haven't had a successful one for ages. Mm. So the conclave has been coming together.
4: It used to be what this show was known best for.
2: The main segment, wasn't it? Like 5-6 years ago, it was the main segment.
4: Yeah.
2: So, Jack.
4: People new to the pod, we should say, a special skill is we were the show where you could write into us if you've got a skill that's not formally recognised by a body or a regime or an Olympic committee or something, just come to us. And it could be I know exactly what number to put in the microwave for any type of food for it to come out perfect.
2: I'll taste any pies, any supermarket pie, I'll tell you the brand. Mm. You know, really good. Nowhere else can we test this stuff, like good skills. Jack, we have come up with the system that next week on the show, we're going to get a bunch of people that have come forward and say, yes, I'll be the chosen one. You can't just automatically become a chosen one. There does have to be some level of like filtering out. They're going to come to the studio. We conclave them, put them in a room. They decide amongst themselves, like the Vatican conclave, all right, who we all think we've got what it takes, but actually who can get the votes of the other people to really have what
4: it
2: takes.
4: Are we going to make it unanimous?
2: I think we have to make it unanimous. And I know the Pope only has to get about like 70% or something.
4: Still big.
2: We did look.
5: But the Pope, I mean, when they do the Pope one, this is only according to the movie, they had like hundreds of cardinals voting.
2: Oh, right. Yeah. I think they had like 100, I think I read somewhere that they can have 150 are like eligible. It's a little bit like the actor awards, if anyone's familiar with that. You have to be a member of the actors to vote on the actor awards. But they don't conclave that. You're allowed to do it from home.
4: Yep. Okay.
5: But that would mean us flying in. If we were going to do it that big, we'd have to fly hundreds and hundreds of listeners to Melbourne.
2: Would you be willing to pay for any of that, Jack?
5: No.
2: We've established that. Yeah. So here's what we thought. Speaking of cost, and just think about how it's going to go. The conclave's next week. We were thinking, we said five initially. We were like, let's get five people to come forward from a bunch, and then amongst them they would choose the chosen one.
4: And they will all have their own special skill that the others wouldn't know.
2: Any of those five could be the chosen one.
4: Inside the conclave, and everyone together would decide which one could be the chosen one to save this, come out, perform in front of us, and if they're successful, the segment remains.
2: Segment saved, and you're the biggest hero in the world. We're just thinking about it, like just how it's going to play out next week. And some people say this is a cost-cutting measure, but just hear us out. Like five voices, you in there with five other people, Jack.
4: Six now.
2: Six voices. Audio-wise, it could be a bit messy.
4: Long.
2: A lot of names for people to keep track of. We thought, cut it down to three.
4: Yeah, that's cheap.
2: It just is easier to listen to. And if there's one thing we're about here, it's about smooth audio. Yeah. So three. Now, the chosen few will be three that go in.
4: So, Jack, have you picked...
5: I have seen over the last few weeks hundreds of special skill entries. Wow. They came roaring back in.
2: Great.
5: I have picked a top five.
4: Okay.
5: And from there, I've eliminated the weakest two and now we have the strongest three of hundreds of submissions.
2: Okay, so we should say, can we hear the, can we just so we get a taste of what caliber of special skill are going into the conclave? Can we hear, and let's not call them the weakest two, let's call, I mean, because they're the top 5%.
5: Yeah. Oh, they're not, yeah, that's not weak.
2: So they're only just missing out a podium here. What are the two skills that missed out?
5: Okay, Sam Allen, sadly, you missed out. He can do the nut bush and the Macarena at the same time.
3: Wow, I would like to see that.
2: Wowee. Now, if that guy's not the chosen one, this is big.
3: Okay, wow.
2: This is like if you're familiar with the Matrix movies, like Neo having a friend called Ian who could also do a lot of stuff, but Neo's just a bit better.
3: Yeah. Okay, and what is the other one that...
5: Then this one I got rid of because it's something that we actually wouldn't even want to test just because it would be a bit disgusting too. Mm. But Andy Rabbit put his wife up and said she can smell my poo against any other poo. And he was suggesting we do a line of different people doing poos and she can smell which one's his.
2: Yeah, it is interesting. But again,
5: this is disgusting to have to play. Yeah,
2: and I think, as we said minutes ago, our conclaves are different to the Pope's conclaves. This is another key area where you realise, there are a few differences between the two conclaves. No one's right or wrong.
5: No,
2: we just have different conclaves and different results.
5: But I don't think everyone
2: in the office squatting on a plate and then seeing if she could detect his...
5: It's interesting, but it's not... And I thought two airfares as well because you have to bring Andy and his wife.
2: You could bring a little container of poo. She could bring a specimen. She could.
5: That's true. Then she could sniff it on the fly.
3: Yes,
2: can I help you, sir? Yes, the lady in 28C is sniffing. I'm pretty sure it's a jar of her husband's milk. Someone's poo, but it is labelled and I can smell it. We could all smell it. She says it's for research because it's something about being a chosen one, but it does stink. It does stink. I'm sorry, you are on the cheapest available flight. That's true, but I don't think I should have to smell this lady's husband's poo for the whole flight.
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13: Yuma and good morning, I'm Kate Rice. The National Tertiary Education Union says a consultation paper on ANU governance is a significant step forward in transparency and accountable governance. The federal government paper calls for equal representation of appointed and elected ANU council members. The NTEU claims this is not something we've seen before.
2: The councils have been dominated by ministerial appointments, often appointed in practice or in fact by a small subcommittee of council and then recommended to the minister. So that's why we've seen some problems with pre-existing relationships previously.
13: That's Union Rep Dr. Lachlan Clossie. Canberra's proposed Hume Circle precinct is being referred to a federal inquiry following weeks of community outcry. It comes after changes to the National Capital Plan, which clarifies land use and building height limits in the precinct. A joint standing committee is set to meet today. Australia's regional housing market continues to surpass the capital cities, despite value growth in almost every major regional market slowing down over the past 3 months. Cotality's latest regional market update has found signs of weakness in the ACT, with the value of homes going down almost 2% in the last 3 months.
14: But when we look at the sort of broader trend across the combined capital cities, that compares to a decline of about 2.5% across that broader grouping. So it's a little bit softer, but it's faring better than the broader average.
13: That's Head of Research, Jared Berg. We're still waiting to hear from the Sydney Swans board, who've met overnight to discuss the sanctions for the players involved in an alleged incident at the team's Melbourne hotel. Victoria's sexual crime squad is now leading the investigation into the alleged incident on Monday morning. The Swans say the players have seriously breached the club's standards and the penalties will be separate from the police investigation. And Labor's controversial changes to the NDIS have passed the Senate overnight with support of the Coalition. 63 amendments were tabled in a bid to crack down on fraud and make the scheme more sustainable.
15: Climbing cash, climbing $1,000 every week at your Canberra Labor Club.
13: Maroons legend Darius Boyd has apparently put his hand up for the new Origin coaching role. The Queensland under-19s head coach has entered the race following Billy Slater's departure. And the Canberra Comets are set to don a retro playing kit. It's inspired by the team's uniform in the late 90s when they go up to Darwin for the top-end T20 series. Head of Cricket ACT Stuart Carpenan says it's a humbling and nostalgic experience.
16: A lot of the connections that the boys have had with it, discussions we've been having about it, and most of them probably weren't even born when we rocked it out. So for them to connect with it and resonate with it, it's been really nice.
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20: Yuma and good morning, I'm Kate Rice.
2: Our police minister says the ACT will continue to look at ways to work alongside New South Wales police after a recent cross-border operation with New South Wales targeting alleged family violence offenders. Police say 15 people were arrested in the ACT between August 12 and 16.
20: It sends a really strong message to perpetrators of domestic and family violence that they can't hide behind borders, that police are working together across jurisdictions and take a really strong stand against violence in our community.
2: That's ACT Police Minister Marisa Patterson. Labor and the Coalition have done a deal to pass a bunch of proposed gambling reforms through Parliament, including an opt-out system on gambling ads and restrictions on betting inducements. But ACT Independent Senator David Pocock says the Murphy report found a phased-in ban on all gambling ads and a ban on all inducements would work best.
21: They found that partial bans don't work. The actual regulator that will have to run this opt-out system has said that partial bans don't work.
2: The Sydney Swans board has met to discuss the penalties for the players involved in an alleged incident at the team's Melbourne hotel. They say the players have seriously breached the club's standards, while Victoria's sexual crime squad is now leading the police investigation. And a bunch of locals are taking a dip into Lake Burley Griffin this morning as part of Daffodil Day's 40th anniversary celebrations. Cancer Council ACT CEO Verity Hawkins says it's to raise essential funds for cancer research, prevention and support services.
22: We've got about 30 local people dipping into the cold waters of Lake Burley Griffin, raising money for Cancer Council ACT.
2: It's getting underway in about half an hour. Now, Canberra's Fuel Watch make fuel prices yesterday's problem. 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A litre of unleaded will set you back about $2.03, while diesel is sitting at $2.47 a litre.
16: Climbing cash, climbing $1,000 every week at your Canberra Labour Club.
2: The Raiders have named their starting lineup ahead of their final home game against the Broncos on Friday night. Josh Papali'i has been named to start in his final home appearance for the club, while Atta Mariotta moves to lock with Morgan Smithies out on concussion. Simi Sasangi will return to the centres and Corey Horsburgh has been named on the bench. As for the Raiders women, they've named an unchanged side for their away clash against the Bulldogs on Saturday.
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2: Partly cloudy and 18 today, 16 and showers increasing tomorrow, then a possible shower and 17 on Friday. 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

0: Hashtag harden up.
1: That's how we start every Wednesday.
0: Gabby starts and the rest of us better harden up. Real fast.
1: Well, Wes is dipping into the lake today.
0: All right. Good morning, Gabby. Good morning, dear. If you're joining us across the capital or around Australia on the No Nonsense News podcast, in an hour, we will cross to Lake Burley Griffin.
1: Yes.
0: We're on a morning that it is even Stephen 0 degrees.
1: Mm-hmm.
0: Baby Wes, in recognition of the Cancer Council's Daffodil Day tomorrow, along with hundreds mm-hmm. of others, we'll go for a dip.
1: It's going to be freezing. And he was like, okay, I'll talk to you before and after. No. I want the action, mate. I want to talk to you during.
0: You're a motivator.
1: Well, it's going to be brisk and chilly. I want to hear that in his voice.
0: Yeah, he's very aware of the briskness and the chilliness, hence why he said, I'll talk to you afterwards. To which Gabby said, hashtag hot nut, mate. And in fact, I'm leaving a little bit of the hashtag out, but, you know, you get the sentiment. And so you've instructed him to at the very least, wade out.
1: Yes, while on the phone to us.
0: Right.
1: He doesn't need to put his head under. It's fine. I wouldn't be putting my head under in Lake Burley Griffin.
0: No, they're swimming in the spot where it's cool. Like, fine. And cool and cold.
1: All of the above.
0: No, you bang your head under and hold the phone up. Like Terminator 2 when he's going into the molten lava at the end of the film.
1: Yeah.
0: And he goes in there. He knows he has to destroy himself. But you see his hand stick up out of the lava as the last thing that goes down, his hand, and then he makes the thumbs up. Yeah.
1: I expect to see that from Wes.
0: Well, he'll be holding the phone. But, yeah, we'll see if he can emulate the
1: feet. Waterproof these days. It's fine.
0: All right. We're going on that, the whole thing. That's happening a little later on in the show, so stick around. It's going to be a big morning. The UC Vice Chancellor and former federal opposition leader, Bill Shorten, joining us today on the show. And the great thing about
1: chat time.
0: Yes, and when you leave politics, and to be honest, I mean, he always cared. He was nearly prime minister. But when you leave, you don't have a care at all. And you can say whatever you damn well please.
1: And we love that.
0: Well, it's an interesting time in Australian politics, and his take will be hot. Right now, we're off to the cheese bank.
1: Yeah, I found out something this morning that I had to share because it's so interesting. There's an actual cheese bank in Italy. So it turns out back in the day when farmers were making their cheese, it takes like 12 months or more for it to mature.
0: Right.
1: And in that time, they can't make money off the cheese they've made to make more cheese.
0: Right.
1: And so they created this cheese bank that still exists where, you know how when you buy a car, the bank gives you the money against the car?
0: Mm-hmm.
1: So they take the car back if you don't pay it. They do that with the cheese. So they give you the money, like 80% of what you'll sell it for.
0: Right.
1: But they take the cheese and the bank actually stores the cheese and matures the cheese for you. And they've literally got this cheese bank with all of these big, huge wheels of cheese. So there is like $600 million worth of cheese in this cheese bank.
0: So they're holding the cheese repossessed the cheese?
1: No, as collateral.
0: Right.
1: And then the farmers take it back and sell it and give the bank the 80% they've already given. You know, it's a whole thing. So it's just like investing.
0: There's a big building, a lot of cheese.
1: There's a huge cheese bank in Italy, and it is suffering in the moment because of global warming, because they've got to keep it at that perfect temperature.
0: Oh, can you imagine?
1: And because it matures for like 3 years, that's three summers of keeping it at perfect temperature.
0: Oh, you've absolutely got a backup generator there at the cheese bank.
1: You have to.
0: Yeah, you lose the power at the
1: $600 million worth of cheese.
0: The stakes are high.
1: High. For everyone around the world.
0: Italian cheese.
1: Yes, so it's like that Parmigiano Reggiano or whatever it is.
0: Mm-hmm.
1: You know, the real specific Italian cheese. But I want to go visit this cheese bank. I don't think you're allowed,
0: I don't think they're doing guided tours as they're working so hard to keep everything tip-top and then you go wandering through and go, bringing like you can get those trays of the mixed biscuits.
1: Yes.
0: And
1: just take a slice.
0: It's opportunity calling.
1: It is.
0: I'm with you 100%.
1: I reckon security would be pretty high.
0: I
1: see an Ocean's 11 style movie in this.
0: A cheese heist. Uh-huh. I don't.
1: It's a lot of cheese, a lot of money.
0: Yeah, I don't have our heist music ready. So anyway, that's probably best. No, I don't know where it is. All right, you're out of jail. We might have a heist update when we get more news about the cheese bank a little later on. Oh, the Oasis trailer just dropped. Let's check that out after Ava Max and then play for $10,000 in Rod and Gabby's 10. $1,000 Alpha Bucks.

0: Gabby's theme music. I'm not being a jerk. She said it. 11 past 6 on Hit 104.7's
1: Rob. If I had a MySpace.
0: And Gabby for brekkie. If that was
1: that
0: your...
1: That would be my song.
0: Yeah. Well, perhaps that's the song that you play when you walk into the baby gender reveal in a couple of weeks at the wrestling.
1: I don't need a theme song, though. I'm not one of the teams.
0: No, but, I mean, you are the, you're the, you're the guest of honour.
1: I guess.
0: Is kind of about you.
1: I don't... Like, I know that that is my theme song.
0: Yeah. So you walk through the curtain.
1: I don't know if I want my unborn baby to have that first impression of me.
0: Oh, they know. 18 the top this afternoon. That's your 104 forecast. Even Steven, zero right now. We're going to play for $10,000 in Rod and Gabby's $10,000 Alpha Bucks. That's in minutes. Stand by for your cue to call. Ashley Nolan, good morning.
2: Good morning.
1: The Oasis trailer has dropped. Did I know this was happening or have I forgotten?
2: I didn't know this was happening.
1: Oh, okay, good.
2: Yeah.
1: I thought I missed something.
2: No, well, I might have missed something too, but they've released the trailer for their Disney documentary, Oasis Don't Look Back in Anger. So that's going to be released on September 11, and it charts their reunion tour right from the idea to the band reuniting and taking to the stage, and it's from the Peaky Blinders creator, Stephen Knight.
1: This is not going to age well when they have another fight and stop talking.
0: Well, this is the interesting thing.
1: Don't look back in anger.
0: For the likes of Disney to bankroll a documentary that may have lasted an hour, and I don't mean in playtime, I mean in reunion time.
1: Yeah.
0: They've been on the tour and obviously it's a success, but they didn't know that. And the history
1: could have gone wrong so quickly.
0: Correct.
2: Yeah, but that would have been a good documentary too.
1: That's a good point. They just would have changed the name.
0: Yeah. That's true. Band reformation documentaries are fraught. Then again, any band documentary, you know, you see how close, you know, you come. Metallica, fantastic scenes. With Lars Ulrich walking out of meetings and you think, is he ever going to come back? It's that believable. So we haven't previewed this.
1: No.
0: They're a colourful group.
1: It's Disney though, so...
0: I'm trusting that Disney don't have any F-bombs dropping, but
1: if
0: I don't...
1: If it was Netflix, we wouldn't trust it. Absolutely. Disney, I trust it.
0: Netflix will say, hey, Liam and Noel, make sure you have a Barney and swear at each other. We need it for the trailer.
1: Yeah.
0: However, Liam and Noel may do that anyway, Disney or no Disney. So let's all hold our breath. This is the trailer for the new Oasis documentary.
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5: The pop group Oasis is in doubt tonight.
6: Brother against brother.
7: We do get quite nasty. Liam's starting to see himself as a bit of a mad genius, but he's not quite grasped the genius bit yet.
8: He wants to be the man in charge. He wants to be the main man who's doing it.
0: I like the documentary has captured our fears straight out of the gate. They're clearly worried about it as well. Is there any more to the documentary or does it go and we're done?
9: Finally, after days of fevered speculation, they have confirmed they are reuniting for a series of concerts.
10: Most thought it would never happen and some still aren't convinced.
11: The way it finished, unacceptable.
12: It didn't sit right with me, man.
13: I just don't see myself on stage with Liam. I don't really want to be going back with the tension. Will it fall apart again?
0: Ooh. This is good.
1: It's so good. The tension is real.
0: And obviously, look, wherever you're listening to it, you can feel it.
1: Mm.
0: We're seeing Liam and Noel's faces.
1: They are not happy.
0: Well, they were blessed / cursed with resting faces. All right, let's see what happens.
13: Forgiveness is hard. It costs us something. One of the biggest moments of our lives, right?
12: I feel like I'm exercising demons, getting it all out. The rage, just pure anger. I need to calm the down.
0: Chills.
1: Yeah. Comment as well. A lot of that audience was very young. Did you notice that? They had audience shots of this huge stadium show and they all look 20.
0: Yeah, they've observed that. They've gone, now they find that their kids' mates are turning up to their gigs.
1: Right.
0: And so generationally, because you've got to, this is a really interesting phenomenon and you're actually seeing it on TikTok now. With a bunch of kids loving songs or remixes, but a lot of the time I'm hearing samples of songs that we were born to, and so you've it comes in cycles, and so you're right. You're absolutely right. But those kids that are at that gig, when they were born, Oasis was playing in the house. Do you know what I mean?
1: Yeah.
0: So 19, sure. 18, 20, 25 years ago.
1: Yeah, it's like me with Midnight Oil.
0: Is that right?
1: We'd have dinner and Mum would put the cassette tape on.
0: Play some Oils.
1: a bit of background noise for dinner.
0: The great thing about camera life is Peter Garrett could have turned up. You just samples of songs that we were born to, and so it comes in cycles, and so you're right. You're absolutely right. But those kids that are at that gig, when they were born, Oasis was playing in the house. Do you know what I mean?
1: Yeah.
0: So 19, 18...

0: more than 20 years. Yeah, so right.
1: That's a long time to be holding a grudge to come back from, you know?
2: You better believe that they did the interviews at the end of the tour. Just
1: to make sure.
2: Yeah. Mm. All right, we're going to get you together in the same room at the same time. At the very end, we're not going to just go on stage together, but let's not interview you together. Who wants to play for 10 grand?
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0: Tiesto, Tate McRae, great remix. 23 past 6 on Hit 104.7's Rod and Gabby for Brekkie, even Stephen Zero. Top temperature this afternoon, 18. That's your 104 forecast. And the votes flooding in all day yesterday for the best vet in the best city in the world. You can text and get yourself in the draw for $500 cash, thanks to Monero Screens. 041-777-1047. We'll check in with... we don't have a tally board just yet, but there's... There's clearly some front runners in the best vet search.
1: Yeah, well, yesterday there was a real surge coming through, so we'll take a look.
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0: 10 grand could be going to Tui in Gungahlin. Tui, what's the pet situation at your place? Do you have any animals?
4: No animals, but I have a big family.
1: We were going to ask if you needed or had a vet, but I'm guessing that answer is no.
0: You don't need to add vet bills to a big family.
1: No.
0: How big is this family of yours?
4: About 13 people.
0: 13. That is a big family.
1: It's huge. That's,
0: now, have you got in-laws? You got parents that have decided to move in? Are you still at home? How many kids? What's the makeup there?
4: Yeah, I'm with my parents, and I have an uncle that just moved from NZ as well. So
0: fantastic. Yeah. Okay, so the Kiwi Rellos have come over. You're still with mum and dad. And I don't know if you heard my advice yesterday. We play the Whiz Kid Will. The kids who play with us there, they're a lot younger than us. They're, you know, 7, 8, 9. And my advice was never leave home. And I extend that advice to you, Tui.
1: Hold on. Do you live with them or do they live with you?
4: I live with them. Okay, and great. In this economy, I agree with the advice.
1: Yes. Correct. I just want to clarify, because sometimes your parents move in with you and it's a different story then.
0: Well, hang on a second here. Tui, if we win $10,000, are you going to move out?
4: Maybe. That's probably the move to go, but, you know, I want to go on a holiday.
1: Yeah, nah, go on a holiday.
0: 100... Mate, use all the holidays you can, all the cash, don't move out. It's only going to cost you money. That'll happen in time. All right, 30 seconds, 10 out of 10. Let's get this done for you, mate. You get them all right. You get $10,000. We have to take the first answer. You can't use the same answer twice. If you don't know an answer, say pass. And we'll come back if there's time. Your time begins at the end of Gabby's first question. This round, all the answers need to begin with a letter W. For where shall we go on holidays? Ooh. Before we come back home to our folks' place. W for where, W for woohoo. Are you ready?
4: I'm ready. Let's do this.
0: Let's do it.
1: All right, timer starts at the end of this first question. Name a historical figure.
4: Pass.
1: Something in the house.
4: A white towel.
1: An animal.
4: Whale.
1: A food.
4: White rice.
1: A superhero.
4: Wonder Woman.
1: Something with wheels.
4: Pass.
1: A sport.
4: Oh, pass.
1: A musical.
0: Out of time. Time got you, mate. That was the only problem. You were flying there through the middle.
1: What did you say? Something in the house. What did you say there?
4: A white towel.
0: White towel. Yeah, absolutely.
1: Because I had washing machine as the first one. I'm like, no, he lives with his parents. He doesn't know that.
0: Have you ever been? Have you heard your parents talk about the laundry? Like it's a room. You don't need to know about it. Don't worry. Tui's right.
1: You did pass on a historical figure, which could have been William Shakespeare.
4: Yeah,
1: or Winston Churchill, something with wheels, a wagon, a wheelchair or a wheelbarrow, and a sport, wakeboarding, wrestling, water polo. And then we ran out of time on a musical, but Wicked would be
4: the obvious one.
0: Tui, bad luck today, mate, but it sounds like you're doing beautifully there. So, yep, don't leave home. But if anything changes, we'd love to hear about it.
4: Thank you.
0: Good on you, mate. Have a great day.
4: You too,
0: bud. There we go. Tui in Gungahlin leaving. $10,000 on the table. We can have another shot at 10:15, should I say? 8. Go earlier.
1: 8:15.
0: 8:15 this morning.
2: Let's go. Coming up with Rod and Gabby.
1: I'm not here at 10:15.
0: Oh, I'm long gone. Chances are I'll still be here, but I'll be doing something else.
1: Yeah.
0: All right. There's an Insta trend going on at the moment, and and you don't want to get caught out. Otherwise, you're going to get upset in front of everyone.
1: Yeah. A lot of people are getting upset on Instagram over this one because you do look a little bit silly. And it's been pulled on some Logies superstars. We'll see how it all went down.
0: I'm half of those that look a little bit silly for a living. Don't worry about it.
1: I'm sure it's fine.
0: Let's see. You can judge for yourselves next.
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10: Yuma and good morning. I'm Kate Rice. A consultation paper by the Federal Education Minister on governance reform at the ANU has been backed by the National Tertiary Education Union. Changes would see equal representation of appointed and elected council members. Union Rep Dr. Lachlan Clossie says it's a significant step forward.
11: This represents the first time that a government in any jurisdiction is opening the legislation of a university to fix governance structures in response to the recent governance crises.
10: A joint standing committee is set to meet today over the proposed Hume Circle precinct in Griffith. Federal Territories Minister and Eden Monaro MP Christy McBain has requested a federal inquiry into the controversial precinct. It comes after an amendment was made to the National Capital Plan last month, clarifying land use and building height limits. Cotality's latest regional market update has recorded signs of weakness in the ACT, with the value of homes going down almost 2% in the last 3 months. Head of research Jared Berg says Canberra and Queanbeyan have shown they're not immune to the broader demand side trends they've seen.
12: A lot of pressures have built up on the demand side of the housing market. Affordability and ability to service a mortgage is becoming an increasing constraint. Then we've had the 3 rate rises, impact of higher energy prices, and finally the changes in the federal budget. All of these have built up and have all pulled the market in one direction.
10: And sweeping changes to the NDIS are a step closer after clearing the upper house overnight. The Coalition has backed the federal government's overhaul with 63 amendments aimed at addressing fraud and reining in growing costs. The Greens and disability advocates fear participants could lose vital support.
13: Climbing cash, climbing $1,000 every week at your Canberra Labour Club.
10: A new name has entered the race for the top coaching job at the Maroons, left vacant by Billy Slater. The Queensland under-19s coach Darius Boyd has put up his hand for the job, joining other contenders. And the Canberra Comets are set to take a trip down memory lane and wear a retro playing kit inspired by the club's uniform back in the late 90s. They'll don the uniform when they're in Darwin for the top end T20 series. Head of Cricket ACT Stuart Carpenan says the standard of cricket has changed a lot since then.
14: So the standard of cricket, what the players are exposed to, is really high, and it's great. We want them to get those types of opportunities. It's challenging, but geez, they learn a lot.
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17: It is on. Lots of votes yesterday, right the way through, in fact. It's the category in the best of Rod and Gabby's search that is most important to us, closest to our hearts.
18: Absolutely.
17: They look after our fur babies. And Brudine in Charney are getting another vote for best vet this morning at 4:19 a.m, which worries me.
18: Me too, because I hope they weren't having any kind of animal problems at 4 a.m.
17: Right. But
18: yeah.
17: Brudine, our carryover champs from 2025, certainly in the mix for 2026.
18: Gungahlin Veterinary Hospital. We haven't heard from them or had any votes for them up until last night, but a fair few came through since yesterday eve.
17: They used to do an amazing job with Monty and Sooty when lived in Casey, yes.
18: Lovely.
17: More Brudine, more Brudine. 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My goodness.
18: Brudine, wow.
17: Is it a two-horse race at the moment?
18: ARH Animal Referral Hospital.
17: Mm-hmm.
18: Is that the one, like, near Pialigo, I think?
17: Yeah, it's the one where an animal comes in and goes,
18: I've been referred.
17: I've got a referral from my mate. He's a horse. He speaks very highly of you. So that's where the referral came from.
18: Bungendore Veterinary Surgery has had a fair few.
17: Tuggeranong Veterinary Hospital have been serving the community for 30-plus years. Lots of cat emojis. Thank you for that vote as well. Let us know your name.
18: Kayleen Vet. 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
17: Well done, Ruby.
18: With my Labrador.
17: There you go.
18: Who's terrified of getting his nails trimmed. My Chihuahua's the same.
17: I remember when Beautiful Monty was still with us and I tried trimming his nails.
18: Oh, no.
17: I tried it once.
18: No, I did too, and it just bled.
17: Yeah, so off
18: to
17: the vet.
18: Probably why my Chihuahua was scared of it.
17: This is why the vets are the most important people to us. 0417 1047. 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
18: There's a trend going around on Instagram at the moment, probably TikTok as well. I don't know.
17: Mm-hmm.
18: The young ones would know.
17: Mm.
18: But it's pretty hilarious because the person asks questions of someone else.
17: Right.
18: They answer all the questions, but then they change what the question was when they make the video.
17: So the video has a different setup question.
18: Yes. So, for example, one woman asked her husband, what would you do if you had four ice creams? And he made some gestures as to what he would do.
17: Right.
18: And then in the video how he would eat them.
17: Yeah.
18: And then she changed that question in the video and said, I just asked my husband what he would do if four firemen just came into the house. And he was like, what? And it made the answers very different to what they were meant to be.
17: I saw some vet nurses pull the exact same question, well, not with the ice creams, but they were speaking to their boss, who's a dentist. And he was just explaining how he can go through so many
18: patients.
17: That's right. If they're in separate rooms.
18: Yeah.
17: And as long as their mouths are super wide open. Anyway, you know. But then they changed the question to the fireman. Okay.
18: So this has been done to some of the Logies attendees. not the fireman question, but a different question, and we'll take a look at that next.
17: All right. There's a reason that it's been scheduled for 96:40 and not a minute later, and it'll be after Mark Ronson and Amy Winehouse with Rod and Gabby at 23-7 on Hit 104.7.

0: beautiful Amy Winehouse. 19 minutes until 7 o'clock on Hit 104.7's Rod and Gabby for Breaky Cash. We've got a $100 jackpot for you in a minute. Can you pick the riff? If you can pick the riff, Rod and Gabby's picked the riff. You're struggling over there. It happened for days.
1: What is going on?
0: I think we're all on high alert. It's cool. Take your time. It's all right. Let's go to Nolsey over here. Just a vibe check, Nolsey. And this goes to, you know, anyone who shares a workplace or just life with someone who's getting more pregnant every day. How are we going? I mean, you've been there. You've been through it. At this stage, Gabby's doing a great job, isn't she?
2: Yeah, of course she is.
1: Yeah, you better say that.
0: Were you being overly sensitive? I don't even know what happened. I'm just asking.
1: My headphones fell out of their little port because I kept running over the cord with my chair.
0: All right.
1: And I couldn't hear anything and I didn't know what was happening.
0: We all heard the what is going
1: on. I was yelling at my headphones.
0: All right.
1: Not you.
0: No. Yell at me, it's fine. Old short fuse Elgood. Here she is. Let's see what's happening.
1: Yes.
0: Before we play Pick the Riff.
1: Yeah, so at the Logies, an Instagram trend was put into play when it came to the red carpet. So Mitch Turi was on the red carpet interviewing all the stars that were going into the Logies.
0: Right.
1: And the trend is to ask them a question and they all answer it, but then you change the question in the video.
0: Right.
1: So I'm assuming, because they didn't tell you what the question was originally,
0: I'm
1: assuming the question he asked the celebrities was, what would you do if you were accosted by an intruder in your home?
0: Right.
1: I'm assuming that's what the question was. But he's changed it to, what would you do if a nude Robert Irwin made a move on you?
0: Okay, now there's a reason this is at Naughty 640, so a preemptive apology if you have sensitive ears.
1: Oh, well, they don't know. Yes, you're right. There is a couple of swear words, but there's nothing like lewd.
0: It's not as lewd as it usually is when it's just us.
1: Well, when it's Naughty 640, you expect it to be sexy. Yeah, it's not that sexy.
0: Regular listener, you know it's about to happen. All right,
1: So what would you do if a nude Robert Irwin made a move on you?
0: Okay, and who are we speaking
1: to here?
0: These are
1: the Heartbreak High stars.
0: Heartbreak High guys, go.
3: You gotta, shit yourself. You gotta, just shit yourself, vomit yourself.
0: Okay, he's awful, and I don't know who he is.
1: He's great.
0: He's a lot. He's what he is.
1: So that's what he would do if a nude Robert Irwin.
0: I can't imagine what he would do if the plug of his headphones came out. Okay, so if a nude Robert Irwin came in.
1: Yeah, keep going. There's more stars.
0: Okay. Apologies for this screaming.
4: Stop it! I don't like it!
1: I don't even know who that is.
5: I think about it a lot.
6: Are you sure you want to do what you're doing? Questions disarm people.
0: Okay.
1: So we had a Julia Morris.
0: Okay, I don't know what's going on. So Julia Morris said what?
1: She said, I think about this a lot.
0: Okay. And then Michael Usher.
1: Musha.
0: He seemed to, was he on to what was going on?
1: No, because I'm thinking the question is, what would you do if there was an intruder?
0: All right, here we go. Who's this?
1: I don't know.
0: A blonde girl.
7: Do not come near me. Do not. Do not.
8: Quick look, set the scene. Go for the jugular. By the neck, both hands. To the floor.
9: I would go straight for the eyeballs.
0: Okay. Right. So it's clear the question is, it's an intruder burst into your house. You're right. You're absolutely right.
1: Yes. And so people are attacking the intruder or yelling at them to get out, trying to scare them off. But we're imagining a nude Steve Irwin hitting on them. It works on one hand because it would be confronting to have a nude Robert Irwin come at you. But on the other hand, I believe half of the people that are being interviewed would not behave this way. They would encourage it.
0: Yes, you're right.
5: I think it's a matter of time.
8: Straddle on top. Pressure on the arteries here.
0: No. Okay, it's too hard for me to work it out. It's too much for me to get my head around that they're responding to a different question and it's to do with, they're all over, everyone's too all over the shop. You just need one person.
1: You need one person.
0: Too many people.
1: Okay. All right, Dad.
0: How the tables turned. Who's pregnant?
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1: It's like when my dad's like, too many people are talking, I can't keep up.
0: Yes. Your dad's right. Too many people were talking and I couldn't keep up. This is crazy. All right, let's play this. This is easy compared to that.
1: Let's go.
0: All right, if you can identify this song by title and artist, you will win cash. It's a snippet of a riff and $100 is the jackpot. All right, let's not overcomplicate it.
1: Here All right, go. Here we go.
0: One more listen. 13, 10, 60. If you know what that is, $100 cash for you.
1: One more, please.
0: What's the song and who's by? Who wants $100? You know what? You'll win it next.
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12: A crash into Chifley this morning, causing delays Hindmarsh and Melrose Drive all directions into Dunlop, a house fire on Polwarth Circuit. It's got emergency services attending to the site. Queanbeyan Roadworks, Monero Street, closed now with both directors between Lowe and Atkinson Streets, and heading out of the capital through Theodore, the Monero Highway all steady southbound. Census night was Tuesday the 11th of August. There's still time to complete in the census. 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
0: 10 to 7, 18 the top this afternoon. 0 degrees at Lake Burley Griffin, where Baby Wears will be testing how waterproof the Apple phone is in the next 15 minutes. For a very good cause as well, by the way.
1: Daffodil Day, yeah.
0: Ah, that's right. The Cancer Council's Daffodil Day is tomorrow. We'll cross to Lake Burley Griffin's in a minute.
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0: Ben's in Corwell in the meantime to play Pick the Riff. Ben, what are you doing up and away, mate? You're not going for a swim in Lake Billy Griffin, eh?
11: No, unfortunately, I'm heading to work.
0: Well, there you go. That's the measure, though. I hope.
1: It doesn't involve swimming in freezing water.
0: Well, it works better than a freezing swim at this time of the morning.
11: No.
0: What do you do?
11: I'm a tiler.
0: Tiling?
1: That would be tough with cold fingers.
11: Yeah, it can be, yeah. You don't feel them half of the time.
1: Yeah.
0: That's good thinking. I need to replace a couple of tiles, you know.
11: Okay.
0: Like, I need to knock a couple out because they've got a... Anyway, I won't bore you with it. I just need to replace some tiles in the middle of a wall.
11: Yep.
0: As a layperson, what are my chances of doing it so that you can't notice?
11: 50-50, I guess.
0: I like those odds. It's better than I thought it was going to go.
11: You can have a try.
0: All right, Flip, I'll call you back, Ben, after I have a go and I'll get you a couple of fixes.
11: Yeah.
0: All right, mate.
11: Good.
0: Let's have a crack here. $100 jackpot if you can identify the song by title and artist today. Take one last listen to this snippet of a riff. What do you think it is?
11: I'm not 100% confident, and the more I hear the snippet, I'm less confident.
0: Mm.
11: But I've guessed Little Lion Man by Mumford & Sons.
0: Oh, I can hear it. It's incorrect. But the you're thinking of this song. But it was
1: not your fault. Oh, yeah.
0: Yeah, you know.
11: Yeah.
0: The rhythm's right.
11: Yeah, that was what I was thinking.
0: My music.
1: More of a banjo than a guitar, though, this one.
0: Well, you're right. That's a good point. We'll go to 150 tomorrow, mate. Keep having a listen. If you reckon you know it, have another crack.
11: Yep. All right. Thanks, guys.
0: Good on you, Ben. I'll call you when I mess the tiling up.
11: It sounds good.
0: All right. See you later on, mate. We'll go again tomorrow. In the meantime, it's not this either.
1: Great song, though.

0: 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That's after 6.30 tomorrow morning. The 10 grand back on the line for the second time today at a 8:15 with Rod and Gabby's $10,000 Alpha Bucks. Nolsey, g'day.
1: Hello.
2: Did Facebook deliberately poison millennials? I'm guessing it's millennials being the generation that Facebook really...
0: So when did Facebook turn up? 2010?
2: Nah, it would have been about 2006.
0: Yeah. So the answer is yes. Now they pay.
1: Yeah, well, this trial is getting underway. A bunch of states, US states, are suing Meta platforms. They claim that the apps have been designed to addict children.
2: Oh, yeah.
1: And have caused harm to youngsters' mental health. Yeah, 29 states suing, and they're claiming that Meta designed Facebook, to addict young children, resulting in harms such as anxiety, depression, and even suicide. Mm. And this came following testimony by a whistleblower in 2021 who claimed that Meta knew its products could harm young users and knew how to make them safer but chose not to.
0: Yeah. To have admissible evidence, and this is why all the states have got on board, this is why this is a losing battle for Meta. And the brand damage is off the chart. The fact that this is going to trial is stunning. I'm surprised they just haven't paid it out and gone, all right, no, because this is disastrous for them to knowingly poison a generation's minds. And now the challenge for the world and for the governments of the world and leadership and parents to not repeat, you know, this thing that we unwittingly walked into, like everyone who was smoking during the 60s unwittingly, you know, poisoning their lungs. We've seen the same thing happen, and at least our government's trying something. The Brits are following suit, the Spains, but, you know, there's...
2: Better late than never, I guess.
0: The Americans, it's all good and well to be litigious and to make a buck out of this. Well, what are they going to do with it?
2: Exactly. That's the thing. The states are suing. But that money isn't going into the pockets of the people who were affected, I'm assuming. But maybe into the healthcare system that's helping them, I would hope.
0: Well, if the states are successful, then the class actions with thousands of victims...
2: Put their claim forward.
0: But by the way, you know, if your kid's no longer with you, then it doesn't matter. You can't put a price on
2: that. There's no money that can solve that.
0: No. So it's, it's diabolical, but this is, I'm glad that they've taken it to trial, and I'm glad we're covering it in the news.
1: Yeah, and they're wanting Meta to implement age restrictions and get rid of the infinite scroll that encourages users to keep looking at new posts and also make a bunch of other changes. So they're also trying to get some changes to come about to hopefully make it better for the future.
0: Yeah.
2: How about you let me see my friends' posts?
1: That would be great.
2: Wouldn't that be nice?
1: That would be...
2: Because it's meant to be a social platform.
1: I want to be there.
2: I know. And all I get are ads and silly rubbish videos and a lot of shopping addiction stuff.
0: Yeah, I want to see the rubbish videos my mates put up.
2: Yeah.
1: Yeah.
2: I do. Rod and
3: Gabby. Coming up with Rod and Gabby.
0: All right, we're going to go to Lake Burley Griffin in just a second. It's 0 degrees there at the moment. Baby Wears got the togs on. It's not one of those nude swims, is it?
1: No.
2: It's in a very public place. Yeah. I would assume absolutely not. It's not in Canberra, the pools.
0: Quickly call Wes. It's not a nude swim.
2: Put some clothes on.
0: He may have received some wrong information. Hey, great music next hour as well. Hotel, motel, I've gone too early. Pitbull's coming up. And by the way, too long since we've heard...
2: Oh, wow. Star is Born.
0: Gaga, Bradley Cooper. Stacks happening in the next hour as well. A special guest, UC Vice Chancellor and former Federal Opposition Leader Bill Shorten, coming in on the show.
3: Get up with Rod and Gabby. Thanks to Macca's. Don't Macca's walk, Macca's run to the new cheesy quarter pounder. 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
15: Yuma and good morning, I'm Kate Rice. There's a house fire in Dunlop this morning. ACT Fire and Rescue and the ACT Ambulance Service are on the scene at Polwarth Circuit with the road currently closed. We're being asked to avoid the area. The ACT Police Minister says a recent cross-border police operation sends a strong message to alleged family violence offenders that they can't hide behind borders. Police say 15 people were arrested in the ACT as part of Operation Shepherd last week, targeting alleged family violence offenders.
16: There's significant operations around tobacco, which we've seen recently as well. So as many different ways that we can work together and support each other across jurisdictions, particularly to address this type of offending, we will look to do.
15: Minister Marisa Patterson. The ACT's independent Senator David Pocock says the deal the Prime Minister's done with the Coalition on proposed gambling reforms is disappointing. The legislation will include a new opt-out register to avoid exposure to gambling advertising.
17: Rather for going with a phased-in ban on all gambling ads, the Labor Party and now the opposition tying themselves in knots and looking for ways to not do that but say that they're doing something. And so we've got this piecemeal approach with opt-out.
15: The proposed changes would also crack down on gambling inducements like free or bonus bets. Erin Patterson is back before the courts again today, with the convicted murderer launching a bid to overturn her convictions for that deadly mushroom lunch. The two-day hearing will examine whether her appeal has enough merit to proceed. The 51-year-old's lawyers will argue her trial resulted in a miscarriage of justice. And 30 Canberrans have jumped into Lake Burley Griffin this morning to raise money for Cancer Council ACT. The Community Dip is raising money for cancer research, prevention and support services and comes ahead of the 40th anniversary of Daffodil Day tomorrow.
18: Well, you can certainly support those people who are dipping. They're all fundraising.
15: That's CEO Verity Hawkins.
19: Climbing cash, climbing $1,000 every week at your Canberra Labour Club.
15: Raiders coach Ricky Stewart has named his team ahead of the Green Machines' final home game of the season against the Broncos. Atta Mariotta moves to lock with Morgan Smithies out on concussion. Simi Sasangi will return to the centres and Corey Horsburgh will start on the bench, while Josh Papali'i has been named to start in his final home appearance for the club. And the Raiders women have named an unchanged side for their away clash going up against the Bulldogs on Saturday.
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0: Here we go. Beautiful sunrise over the greatest city in the world, but there is fog. It's a little bit, how do you describe it?
2: Creepy.
0: Haunting.
2: Haunting.
0: It's That's a haunting a morning. But I tell you, a way to, you know, certainly jolt yourself out of that. Go for a swim in Lake Burley Griffin. Come in, baby Wes.
23: Hello, how's it going?
2: Well, we sound better than you.
0: It was a trepidatious hello.
2: Are you nervous or are you freezing?
23: I'm freezing, guys. We haven't even gotten into the water and I'm, like, shivering.
0: Cancer Council's Daffodil Day is tomorrow and this is a celebration and a launch of sorts. How many people have joined you for the big swim in Lake Burley Griffin?
23: There's probably about 30, 40 people here and we're starting to walk in now.
2: So this is all in celebration of their 40th anniversary, which is massive for Daffodil Day.
0: What's the fit, mate?
2: What are you wearing?
23: Oh, my God.
2: Oh, not enough. That's cool. Is what I'm hearing.
0: Yeah, not a wetsuit.
23: I'm wearing Buffalo Bill swimmer shorts.
0: Well done.
2: Not even a T-shirt?
23: No. Oh, my God.
2: I wonder if a T-shirt would be good or bad, because I feel like that would just make you cold when
23: you Oh, my God. Guys, I'm at knee depth.
2: Oh, is that it?
23: And he's like...
0: I thought you dropped your neck, mate.
2: Me too.
23: You would think my whole lower half was under the way I'm carrying on, but no, this is like...
2: Are you nervous about getting to the hip?
23: Oh, you know, so you're in here for like 2 minutes.
0: You got it. You know, you do the thing where you just go, the punch. You just, yeah. It's drop in there.
2: Yeah, you just got to rip the Band-Aid off.
23: Okay, you're right. Okay, here I go.
0: Here he goes.
23: Oh! Oh!
2: We know it went under. Then.
23: You're absolutely right.
0: Okay. No, but once you go down, you've got to stay down to your neck. You don't get back out.
23: I feel bad. I'm kind of the only one that's carrying on like this.
0: I don't know. I'm hearing a few shrill voices in the background.
23: There's a few, just not as loud.
0: We were wondering, we spoke earlier this morning, anyone who's been with us for the last hour knows we were talking about the final scene of Terminator 2. Do you remember it?
23: No.
0: So Arnold Schwarzenegger, as the you know, the Terminator, knows that he's got to destroy himself as a robot. And so he goes into a pit of molten lava. But his hand goes up. As his whole body goes into the pit, his hand is the last thing to go down. And then his hand forms a thumbs up. Would you mind doing that, but just holding the phone above the water while the rest of you goes under?
2: The whole head and all.
23: The whole head?
0: The whole head.
23: Oh, okay.
0: Here he goes.
23: Here I go.
2: Filming this?
23: I'm keeping the mic out. Okay. Hang on.
0: Okay. Oh, he's good. Okay. He's on that.
23: Hello?
0: I know you don't want to hear this, but it's a really unappealing noise.
2: That didn't sound good at all.
0: No.
2: So why do you have to stay in for 2 minutes? Why not just plunge and get out?
23: Oh, that's 2 minutes.
0: That's 2 minutes, everyone.
2: Oh, great.
0: Out.
2: Get out. Run.
0: People are cheering.
23: I've done this really bad. I've swam, like, quite a bit out. Oh. I'm, like, one of the furthest. I should have, like, just stayed near the shore.
0: No. Well done, mate. You backed it in. Gabby started the show with Harden Up.
2: And you did.
0: Yeah.
2: You went with that hashtag and you just smashed.
0: Gabby's version was a little longer than that.
23: Jeez.
0: Well done,
23: everyone. Something's biting my balls.
0: Yeah, that's what. Well, I mean, we don't know. It's probably some carp. That's people say they don't like the carp in Lake Billy Griffin, and now you know we're going to find out. All right. Well, mate, while you check the Buffalo Bill swimmers, go and grab a towel, and well done. The Cancer Council's Daffodil Day, 40 years of Daffodil Day, and what a way to recognise it with you and hundreds of others there this morning, mate. Well done.
23: Thank you.
0: Not so cool now, is he?
2: He's very cool.
0: Yeah, actually quite literally
2: too cold.
0: Cool.
2: Yeah,
0: right. He's a good bloke, man. He's the one who went and did it. It's a legendary effort. Well done. We'll actually we'll speak with the boss down there at the Cancer Council, just doing the best job for our community at the moment. In just a second, Gabrielle, you had an idea.
2: I had an idea. I've been advised against bribing my daughter.
0: Too late.
2: But I went against that advice and now it's bitten me in the butt.
0: Let's see if you can come back from this. I hope so. She's only two.
2: I know.
0: So good luck after Stella Lefty on 104. On a train.

0: love that. Stella Lefty, Boston on 104. With Rod and Gabby at 13 past 7, 18 the top this afternoon. Right now it's 0 degrees at Lake Burley Griffin.
1: Eat strong, better, don't turn the door. Just the Rod and Gabby breakfast show.
0: Well done to hundreds of Canberrans who literally braved the cold for a cause. The invitation extended by the Cancer Council with Daffodil Day 2026. Kicking off tomorrow. That's 40 years of growing hope with the official day, Thursday, August 20. And the Brumbies were down there. Baby Wes was down there.
2: Yeah, jumping
0: and
2: in the lake.
0: That was some bravery. Roz from Franklin, what did you think of Baby Wes's dip?
3: I was so inspired, and I was unaware tomorrow's Daffodil Day, but I'm jumping on today and donating some money. That was so cool.
0: Good on you guys. That's our pleasure, Roz.
2: And Wes will absolutely thank you for that because he's freezing dive this morning was worthwhile.
3: I can only imagine. I just got into the car and my hands are freezing. So, you know, he's done so well.
2: Yes.
0: He offers perspective in unique ways every day with the different assignments.
3: But thank you guys for bringing that to us.
0: Good on you, Roz. That's our pleasure.
3: Have a great day.
0: You too. Travel safe.
3: I will. Thank you. Bye-bye.
0: There we go. Roz from Franklin. Love hearing from you anytime on 131060. Of course, you can always text us 041 777 1047.
2: When I was studying up on toilet training for my 2.5-year-old, there was some camps that said, don't use bribery, and some that said, go for it. And at first I was like, no, I'm not resorting to bribery. We're not doing that. And then it got to the point where I'm like, I'll do anything.
0: Yeah.
2: Just get on the toilet.
0: We all talk a good game. And then,
2: So I decided to employ a little M&M reward, little mini M&Ms.
0: Well, they're inconsequential.
2: I know, and she loves chocolate.
0: Mm.
2: So mini M&Ms in a jar that she could see on the tabletop so that she was reminded that that's what she got if she went to the toilet.
0: Mm-hmm.
2: And at first it was great because she was really hanging for that chocolate. So she was trying to go to the loo and figuring out what it felt like and putting all of those bits and pieces together to know when to go. Mm. And at first it was like a little treat, like maybe once a day.
0: Mm.
2: And now she's got the hang of it.
0: Mm-hmm.
2: And so it's a little treat every hour at the moment.
0: She's a genius.
2: And she's a genius. And every time she's like, I want chocolate. And it got to, it crossed the line a little bit yesterday when she got home from daycare and she hadn't had an accident all day. And we were so excited. So she had her little chocolate treat. And then we got home. She went to the toilet again. So she got another little chocolate treat.
0: Mm-hmm.
2: Then Dad got home. So she went to the toilet again and got another little chocolate treat. And I was like, okay, this is getting too much. Then I put her to bed and I hear, Mommy, I need to wee-wee. I was like, oh, no. So we got her out of bed. She went to the toilet and she went, now I get chocolate. I'm like, no, mate.
0: Or not.
2: You've already brushed your teeth.
0: Yeah.
2: So I said, no, you can have them in the morning. It's time to go to bed. And she was pretty devo. And I just got a text from my husband to say we're already on the chocolate.
0: Yeah. Has it occurred? And again, I don't know. I'm just an observer in the situation. If she has a dairy intolerance, maybe it's going straight through her.
2: And it's the irony. Cycle.
0: Yeah.
4: Rod and Gabby. Coming up with Rod and Gabby.
0: And that's a get out of jail free card, mate. So, hey.
2: I don't think she's mad about it.
0: She doesn't care about the dairy intolerance. Like, I will. It's like you with the gluten intolerance. Once every month or two, you go, I don't care. I'm going for it today.
2: Oh, and not with gluten. No. With dairy. I was like her with dairy. I was lactose intolerant, but I would scull a milkshake and then spew in the gutter outside the cafe. When I was a kid.
0: I'm sure there was something the other day you said, I'm doing it.
2: What?
0: You even warned your husband.
2: Oh, no. So I've said after this pregnancy, I am having a gluten day. Because I haven't, because with celiac, it can affect your fertility and it can also affect miscarriage.
0: Right.
2: If you are
0: frivolous.
2: Celiac right. And eat gluten because okay. It affects all your nutrient okay. intake.
0: I knew there was some scare.
2: So for 10 years, I have been unbelievably strict.
0: Right.
2: Which you have to be as a celiac anyway.
0: Yeah.
2: But I'm like, you know what?
0: I'm off the wagon.
2: When these babies are done cooking, I'm having a gluten day. And everyone's going to suffer, including because I haven't, because with celiac, it can affect your fertility and it can also affect miscarriage.
0: Right.
2: If you are
0: frivolous.
2: Celiac right. And eat gluten because it affects all your nutrient intake.
0: I knew there was some scare.
2: So for 10 years, I

0: adventure awaits. The maze now open at Yarralumla PlayStation.
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3: 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We've got a crash into Chifley causing delays for Highmarsh and Melrose Drive. Travelling out of Hall, no problems northbound onto the Bart Highway up into Yass. The Day Zero sale at Anytime Fitness is finally here. 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

0: Daddy's iPod Shuffle, Pitbull, Hotel Motel. 25 past 7, Rod and Gabby going for 18 this afternoon. It's even Stephen Zero still at Lake Burley Griffin. That's your 104 cast. Thank you very much to Ben and the team at the... Which Macca's, Nolsey?
1: Mitchell Macca's today.
0: Thank you for dropping. This is the new cheesy stuff you were talking about.
1: Oh, the mozzarella sticks. God, I love a mozzarella stick.
0: My goodness. Okay, just a very quick... Tell me how they are. Spontaneous taste test here.
1: I'm going to live through you.
0: All right. Oh, there's a special sauce that comes with them.
1: I think it's like a tomato relish.
0: Mm-hmm. Mm-hmm. Okay, into the tomato relish.
1: Hit me.
0: Mm-hmm.
1: What is it like? Looks very cheesy.
0: Well, it's only awesome. Oh, my goodness, that's so good. Mm-hmm.
1: Mozzarella's quite a chewy cheese. I think you took too much of a big mouth.
0: Yes. Nolsey, what have you got in there of the new cheesy range?
2: I've got the cheesy McCrispy.
1: Mm-hmm. So is that like a chicken burger with cheese or something?
2: Yes. Ooh. Very, very good. You know, when you go, you're like, I'll just have one bite to try, and then suddenly the burger's gone.
0: I do know that. Don't Macca's walk, Macca's run to the new cheesy quarter pounder. It's now part of the cheesy range. That launches today. It's only an hour or two old, the new cheesy range today at McDonald's. And it's great to have McDonald's on board as proud sponsors of the Rod and Gabby Breakfast Show. A few minutes until 7:30. Let's go back to Lake Burley Griffin. Come in, baby Wes.
3: Hey, guys. How's it going?
0: Very well. How have you pulled up after the big swim there this morning? It's 40 years. What a celebration of Daffodil Day with the Cancer Council inviting hundreds of Canberrans down this morning.
3: Yes. I don't know what was worse, the dip itself or, like, just standing out here in the cold with just my towel.
0: Did you,
1: take like a big jacket or something, knowing it was going to be freezing?
0: Or a towel.
3: Oh, yeah, I forgot about that.
0: No, it's something.
3: Guys, I don't think my brain's working properly this morning.
1: Well, after that, no.
0: Well, it does one of two things. You know, your body goes, all right, I'm going into a state of you know...
1: survival.
0: Right. Mm. So you begins to stop working. Or it wakes you right up.
1: Yeah, that's right.
0: Cancer Council ACT CEO Verity Hawkins is there with you. Can you just ask with the donations this Daffodil Day how they'll be helping our region's community Daffodil Day tomorrow?
3: Yeah, so Rod and Gabby would love to know how sort of the donations that will be coming through today are going to be helping people around the ACT.
4: Well, most of our donations today are being directed towards cancer research, and cancer research is obviously really vital in our vision towards a cancer-free future, so it's great news.
1: When it comes to cancer research, baby Wes, what are the priorities there? Like, which kinds of cancers are we really honing in on at the moment?
3: So when it comes to cancer research, what are sort of the priorities? Which types of cancer are being, like, targeted with that research?
4: Well, cancer research happens all around Australia, and all sorts of cancers are targeted all of the time. But right here specifically in Canberra, we've got two researchers at the moment who have been awarded grants by Cancer Council ACT. And Nicole Friend's down here with us today, and her work is called Measure It, and it's about gentle exercise during the chemotherapy time. And research has shown that exercising during chemo can have incredibly positive outcomes for patients. So she's working with healthcare professionals to try and encourage people to have that exercise during their cancer.
0: Honestly.
4: During their chemo.
0: They do the most amazing job. Cancer Council ACT CEO Verity Hawkins, baby Wes, thank her so much for inviting us this morning and being part of the show today. And we'll let you try and find that jacket.
3: 100%. Thanks, guys, and thank you very much, Verity. Really appreciate it.
5: Let's go. Coming up with Rod and Gabby.
0: Beautiful looking morning for it.
1: Yeah, but we're inside in the heater, so of course it looks nice.
0: Oh, it looks fantastic out the window. University of Canberra Vice Chancellor and former Federal Opposition Leader Bill Shorten's dropping by in a moment. It's a busy time for recruitment for all our universities.
1: Yeah, open days will be coming up soon, I'm sure.
0: Yeah, but I just wonder. I think about him from time to time. He was so close to being our Prime Minister. And at a time where no one's popular.
1: No one.
0: From Albo across, it doesn't matter who you are in politics, it does seem like an unpopularity contest. I don't think
1: that's solely in Australia, though, right?
0: Good point. Mm. Does he wish he hung in there a bit longer? Would this been easy? He could be the PM just like that. No one else is doing much of a job.
1: Shorten. I was going to say Kevin 07 had a ring to it. Shorten 27. Nah, I don't know.
0: We'll work on a slogan, and he's going to join us next.
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18: Yuma and good morning, I'm Kate Rice. ACT Fire and Rescue are dealing with a house fire in Dunlop this morning. Crews were called out to the Polwarth Circuit home around 6:30, with the fire now under control but plenty of smoke in the area. The ESA says there are no injuries but the road is closed and we're being urged to give the area a miss. The National Tertiary Education Union says a consultation paper on ANU governance is a significant step forward in transparency and accountable governance. The federal government paper calls for equal representation of appointed and elected ANU council members. The NTEU claims this is not something we've seen before.
19: The councils have been dominated by ministerial appointments, often appointed in practice, well, in fact, by a small subcommittee of council and then recommended to the minister. So that's why we've seen some problems with pre-existing relationships previously.
18: That's Union Rep Dr. Lachlan Clossy. Canberra's proposed Hume Circle precinct is being referred to a federal inquiry following weeks of community outcry. It comes after changes to the National Capital Plan, which clarifies land use and building height limits in the precinct. A joint standing committee is set to meet today. The playing future of a group of Sydney Swans players is set to be announced today amid sexual assault allegations. The board has met overnight to discuss the sanctions and penalties for the players allegedly involved. Victoria's sexual crime squad is now leading the police investigation. Labor's controversial changes to the NDIS have passed the Senate overnight with support of the coalition. 63 amendments were tabled in a bid to crack down on fraud and make the scheme more sustainable. And rock icon Frank Beard has passed away. The drummer of ZZ Top passed away aged 77 in the US with his family by his side.
12: Climbing cash, climbing $1,000 every week at your Canberra Labour Club.
18: The Canberra Comets will don a retro playing kit inspired by the team's uniform in the late 1990s when they go up to Darwin for the top-end T20 series. Head of Cricket ACT Stuart Carpenan says it's a humbling and nostalgic experience.
13: A lot of the connections that the boys have had with it, discussions we've been having about it, and most of them probably weren't even born when we rocked it out. So for them to connect with it and resonate with it, it's been really nice.
18: And Australia has beaten Spain 1-0 in the Men's Hockey World Cup.
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0: Beautiful sunrise over the greatest city in the world. Thanks for joining us to start. Here's a bloke who we spoke to last time he was in the studio, and like so many of us, a newish Canberran, and I wonder whether or not this is home now. The University of Canberra Vice Chancellor and former Federal Opposition Leader Bill Shorten. G'day, mate.
20: Good morning. Great to be with you.
0: When you touch down, you touched down at the Canberra Airport a million times, but now does it feel like you're home?
20: It feels different. For 18 years, I'd fly in here, and this was like coming to a mining camp, a nice mining
1: FIFO.
20: Camp. Fly in, fly out. Yeah. But now, because I live here, as I have for the last 19 months, now when I travel elsewhere, there comes a point where I can't wait to get back here.
0: Yeah.
1: Well, you're wearing the Canberra uniform today, which I really enjoyed, the trackies and the hoodie.
20: Yeah. Yeah,
1: I don't know why, but I expected you to come in suit and tie.
20: No, well, I should, but I was out doing some exercise, and then I perhaps must have run more slowly, and I thought, oh, I don't have time to get changed.
0: Well, did that used to be a consideration? Well, of course, former Prime Minister John Howard made the tracksuit for the early morning workout a consideration. Made it famous.
1: Yeah.
0: Was it a consideration because you would have cameras chasing you down when it was getting close to you being the Prime Minister? Did you think about the attire when you exercised?
20: Well, you've always got to be on, you know. So I wear a suit because it's become second habit. At least people, oh, yeah, that's Bill. Your clothes don't distract.
0: Good point.
20: From your message. Mm-hmm. But, I do wear, I hadn't had to think about this a lot. When I exercise, I do wear a tracksuit, not a suit. I'm not saying I run that fast. I could probably afford to wear a suit, but
0: John Howard would walk every day, and he'd always go to the Wallabies.
1: He was quick though.
0: He wouldn't side with a local team. It was always a national tracksuit.
1: Oh.
20: Yeah, he's got his moves, but I feel that when I wear a tracksuit at Westfield Belconnen, I don't feel out of the ordinary.
0: No, you don't. No. You're a Canberran.
1: I wear my Uggies to the shop. It's fine. It's Canberra.
0: That's the uniform of sorts. We crossed to Lake Billy Griffin at Stafford Hill Day, 40 years tomorrow, which is a fantastic job. The ACT Cancer Council have done an amazing job. And we spoke with Baby Wes from the show. He went in for a dip. Hundreds of other Canberrans. Ooh. Is that the next step for you in your...
1: Well, you did a cold dip just the other day.
20: Gabby, your research...
1: Three days ago.
20: Who needs AI when we got Gabby? The issue here is I did do the polar plunge for... Yeah. With nine other members of the UC team, that's 16 teams, went to the Civic Pool and did a polar plunge to raise money and awareness for the Canberra Special Olympics team. So that's
0: fantastic.
20: People with disabilities raising some money. Although it was sort of funny, it was Canberra. I thought we'd be jumping in the big pool. I'm not saying from the 10-metre high board, but, you know, jumping from the side. And then I got a phone call from my chancellor who was joining us, Lisa Paul, and she said, we're walking into the kids' pool. And I said, TIC, this is Canberra, you know.
1: But you don't walk. That's way worse, walking into freezing water.
0: Yeah, yeah, there was, you jump, mate.
20: I was curious if people could lip read my reaction, but I never found the answer to that because our social media team said we could hear your Vice Chancellor.
0: Bill Shorten is with us this morning. It's a busy time of the year around Australia, but especially in the capital for our great universities. And as the University of Canberra Vice Chancellor, it's a busy time after Lady Gaga and Bradley Cooper with Rod and Gabby on Hit 104.7.

0: such a fantastic film, wasn't it? It was a heartbreaker, but it was...
1: I could never watch it again.
0: Why is Lady Gaga never act? She hasn't acted again.
1: Yeah, yeah, yeah. She's in American Horror Story.
0: Oh, that didn't get the big reviews, but I loved her in that. Bill Shorten's here, the former federal opposition leader and University of Canberra vice chancellor. You a Lady Gaga fan?
2: She had a little celebrity walk-on role in Devil and Lois Prada.
0: Oh, Devil Wears Prada.
1: Oh, the new Devil
0: Wears
1: Prada?
2: Yeah.
1: Oh, I haven't seen that yet.
2: She was in the second. She had a bit of a walk-on role at the end. It was good.
0: Do you go to performances and visitors, you know, to the university, but do you go up to Sydney? Do you go to shows? Do you like live performances?
2: I don't go as often as I like, but my daughter, my 16-year-old, is performing in her school musical in Melbourne.
1: Cool.
2: Next week, so I'll be down to watch a couple of those performances.
0: Oh, that's exciting.
1: What's the musical?
2: It's called Hades Town. It's a sort of modern take on... Orpheus of the Underworld, and it's set in the 1930s. It's got a bit of, I haven't seen it, but it's sort of got a very bluesy vibe to it. Ooh. And so, anyway. So
1: are you a big fan of musicals?
2: I like them. My family are more musical than I am. when I was in the school choir in grade six, I was in the front row. I thought, that's good. That's where I belong. And then... then the music teacher called me over at the start. We're at some town hall somewhere in Melbourne. And I thought, well, I've been picked to do something special here. And he got me to turn the pages on the piano because I could read music, but I'd never sung again.
1: Oh.
0: Are the arts a vote winner? We hear, and you've been in this spot when you're making these type of campaign decisions. At the moment, we're hearing about, you know, diabolical underfunding for the arts in Australia. Yeah. But are we going to see a turnaround? And I guess the answer is if it wins votes.
2: Okay. I think I'll take that as a comment. Thank you.
0: It was. It had an exclamation mark at the end.
2: Listen, you can make anything into a vote issue, but you just got to communicate it to the public.
0: Mm.
2: People are busy. Even the people listening this morning, they're getting the kids ready for school. They might already be at work if they're a tradie or they're on their way to work. People's major issues, cost of living.
1: Mm.
2: But that doesn't mean you can't get other issues on the agenda. But you've got to put it in a context where people can give it some bandwidth. People aren't that interested in politics. You know, I reckon they can take two stories for about a minute and a half a day. And, you know, that's what the TVs do. And, of course, Donald Trump is sucking up all the oxygen in the world on politics because he's sort of mesmerising, not necessarily in a good way, but you just... It's like you watch what's going on with him and you put your fingers over your eyes, but you open your finger slightly because you sort of can't watch it, but you got to see it.
0: It's like a train wreck. Gabby made a smart point before around that and just politicians generally around the world.
1: Well, yeah, is that filtering out to the rest of the world where because we are seeing so much of what's happening in the States that we're not trusting politicians as much at the moment and we're not seeing as much of our Aussie politicians because of him, so there's not as much of a connection. Is there a popularity issue?
2: Well, I think there's a bandwidth issue.
1: Mm.
0: Mm.
2: People are busy, as I said. The same people we talked about 2 minutes ago have hopefully got one sock on one of their kids or made the sandwich or had the argument about what you're going to put in your drink bottle. You got people going to work thinking about, you know, interest rates and the bills. And then the way which an issue can break through is it's got to be relevant to the people, whereas a lot of the time... People see politicians talking, they see the lips moving and they think blah, blah, blah.
1: Mm.
0: Do any current day politicians, I think I know the answer to the question, do any current day politicians call you and ask for advice as a bloke who's seen a bit and been around and probably, I think, in the back of your mind, is their party that wishes you are still doing it?
2: Some, oh, okay, well, again, that's what I'd call a triple question. But do some pollies ring me? Some still keep in touch, not as many as I thought. And probably not as many as should, because I've got lots of good advice. some do. But also, I've moved on. So, you know, it's free to people to talk to me. But I've got this great job and marvellous new world working at University of Canberra.
0: Yeah.
2: And as part of me wishes I was there. No.
1: Really?
2: I'd rather slam my hand in a car door. I knew what I was leaving. And I knew what I was leaving.
0: I saw, and this is typical me, I saw it roll around. The 1984 Logies were on YouTube last night.
1: Why?
0: I don't know. And so I watched the start of it.
1: Mm-hmm.
0: And Bert Newton came out and he said, and we're very lucky to be joined by the Prime Minister. And there was a shot down in the crowd. Everyone's sitting around. There's Bob Hawke. The rapturous applause the entire, and he would have been in the gig, this is 84, so he would have been in the spot for a little while at that point, and they loved him. I thought, I haven't seen a politician shown in front of a crowd without at least some booing for so long, I forgot that there could be a leader with that type of popularity. Is that just the state of affairs in 2026? The days of everyone cheering our Prime Minister are over.
2: In the end, they carried Hawke out, so...
0: Keating did anyway.
2: The point is, everyone gets their moment in the sun...
0: Mm.
2: And then, you know, it's...
0: the wheels fall off.
2: It's a big wheel that doesn't turn. So yeah. Popularity is fleeting, and you always got to remember, you're not as good as your last election. You're only as good as the next thing you do for the voters.
0: Very well said.
1: It's tough. University of Canberra is where you're working now. You said you're absolutely loving it. Is it September that we're having the fest, like the open day for University of Canberra? Is that normally September?
2: Just people have got to just rule out September the 12th during the day between about 9 and 3 p.m. Just come down to UC. You can look at if you're in year 11 or 12 or 10, you work out what you want to do. We'll have all of our brilliant academics available to explain all the 26 different professions you can study.
1: What if you're a mature age student?
2: Well, that's even better. Even better, because you can come down, you can park your kids. There's a whole lot of free stuff to do for your kids, so that's a cost of living win at least one day in the year. And we are now getting more and more of our students who are adults coming back to university. Our whole ad campaign, we've refreshed UC's image. It's You Can at UC, and it's aspirational. And we'll help you have online learning, self-paced learning. You can certainly, we'd love you to come to campus. But we'll make sure we can meet you where you're at so you can study. You can study units and subjects as opposed to full degrees. We want you. But the open day is also not just for those who want to enrol, but for families. If you're looking what to do with the kids that day and you want to do something a bit interesting, we're going to have, you know, the face painters, the free food.
1: We love that.
2: The wrestlers.
1: Yes.
2: The Rubens. There'll be plenty of music being performed. I think there'll be, if you wanted to come down and have a bevy in the afternoon, we've got an appropriate adult area to have a drink. We're going to have a wood chopping exhibition, just you name it.
1: I did want to ask really quickly as well, G-Flip's coming to UC Refectory on the 1st of October.
2: Yeah, you are well informed.
1: I really want to go, but is there going to be any seating? Because I feel like UC Refectory, there's not a lot of seating for gigs and I'm going to be heavily pregnant.
2: We'll get you a seat.
0: All right. It's not what you know. UC Vice Chancellor Bill Shorten.
2: That is not necessarily. But being heavily pregnant is like demonstrable. So I just can't make that promise to everyone. But you, Gabby. Very
0: good. Gabby, you might have some other heavily pregnant people sitting either side of you. The great Bill Shorten.
2: I will have to chat to our organisers.
0: Appreciate the time this morning.
1: He's backpedaling all of a sudden.
2: No, it's a pleasure. We'll do it for you, Gabby. Right. We'll do it. We'll do it.
0: We'll talk soon.
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5: We've got a crash causing heavy delays into Chifley this morning on Highmarsh and Melrose Drive with emergency services on scene. There was a house fire earlier this morning that's now under control into Dunlop on Polrath Circuit. Travel time looking good from Eaglehawk through to Collected northbound by the Federal Highway will take you 26 minutes. Census night was Tuesday, the 11th of August. There's still time to complete in the census. 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

0: 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A few minutes until 8 o'clock. 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We've got a couple of degrees. We'll take that after our zero start. And your 104 forecast, sunny 18 this afternoon. Nolsey, g'day.
1: Hello.
2: Where are we at?
0: It's
2: space fever.
0: Here we go.
2: Killing our astronauts. What?
0: Space fever killing our astronauts.
1: Yeah.
2: I thought that was a really cool headline until I realised what it said and I went, oh no.
0: It's fascinating.
2: Yeah.
1: It is fascinating. So obviously a lot of time.
2: My bad.
1: A lot of time, energy and money is being put into getting us, well, you know, civilians up into space and maybe to Mars. But one researcher is now looking into what this could actually do to our human bodies and saying this is being seriously overlooked. So there was a 2016 study that found the moon, going to the moon might cost you your heart because 43% of the Apollo astronauts who traveled beyond the Earth's protective magnetic field, which then exposes you to harsh radiation, had died of cardiovascular disease.
2: Oh. Yeah.
1: And it's a very small sample size because obviously there's not that many Apollo astronauts.
0: No, but, you know, enough that half of them are falling
1: off
0: the perch.
2: So if we all went to Mars, we'd be back to the lifespan of a couple of hundred years ago.
0: I imagine that.
1: Yeah.
2: You know, like 50 was like, 60 was like old age.
0: Yeah. You'd want to get away, wouldn't you? You go, all right, well, I'm not going to be there as long, but gee, the view's going to be fantastic.
2: What view?
0: From Mars? Oh, but fantastic.
1: These astronauts who died.
2: You can't see Mars from Earth. I don't think you can see Earth from Mars.
0: You don't know that. You haven't been to Mars. Nor do I, obviously. Sorry, I'll do some analysis.
1: Oh, the astronauts who died were only in that zero gravity wilderness, the radiation lashed wilderness, for a few days.
0: Yeah. All right. We'll just put some extra layers of stuff on the shuttle.
2: Yeah, just some like aluminium foil or something.
0: And we know nothing about
2: nothing.
0: Any of this. All right, we'll check in with how your votes are going to crown the best vet in the best city in the world, Rod and Gabby's Best of Canberra search. The vet votes continue. And then, are you a dragon or a wolf?
2: That's a good question, because that'll determine where you sleep.
0: Okay. All right, so this is the Japanese definition of whether or not you're a dragon or a wolf.
2: Well, it's a bit of feng shui.
0: Okay, good. Mm-hmm. Which side of the bed did you wake up on this morning? We'll find out whether or not you set yourself up for success or failure before we play for $10,000 in Rod and Gabby's $10,000 Alphabet.
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14: Yuma and good morning. I'm Kate Rice. A house fire in Dunlop has now been extinguished, but there's still a fair bit of smoke in the area. ACT fire and rescue crews were called out to the home at Polwarth Street around 6:30 this morning. They're still out on the scene and are expected to be there for a while yet. The ESA says there are no injuries, but the road is closed and we're being urged to give the area a miss. Our police minister says the ACT will continue to look at ways to work alongside New South Wales Police after a recent cross-border operation with New South Wales targeting alleged family violence offenders. Police say 15 people were arrested in the ACT between August 12 and 16.
15: It sends a really strong message to perpetrators of domestic and family violence that they can't hide behind borders, that police are working together across jurisdictions and take a really strong stand against violence in our community.
14: That's ACT Police Minister Marisa Patterson. Labor and the Coalition have done a deal to pass a bunch of proposed gambling reforms through Parliament, including an opt-out system on gambling ads and restrictions on betting inducements. But ACT Independent Senator David Pocock says the Murphy Report found a phased-in ban on all gambling ads and a ban on all inducements would work best.
16: They found that partial bans don't work. The actual regulator that will have to run this opt-out system has said that partial bans don't work.
14: And a bunch of locals have taken a dip in Lake Burley Griffin this morning as part of Daffodil Day's 40th anniversary celebrations with the Cancer Council ACT. It's to raise essential funds for cancer research, prevention and support services in the ACT. Now, Canberra's Fuel Watch made fuel prices yesterday's problem. Switch to an EV at allianceleasing.com.au. A litre of unleaded will set you back about $2.03, while diesel is sitting at $2.47 a litre.
3: Climbing cash, climbing $1,000 every week at your Canberra Labour Club.
14: The Raiders have named their starting lineup ahead of their final home game against the Broncos on Friday night. Josh Papali'i has been named to start in his final home appearance for the club, while Atta Mariotta moves to lock with Morgan Smithies out on concussion. Simi Sasangi will return to the centres and Corey Horsburgh has been named on the bench. Meanwhile, for the Raiders women, they've named an unchanged side for their away clash against the Bulldogs on Saturday.
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14: Partly cloudy and 18 today, 16 and showers increasing tomorrow, then a possible shower and 17 on Friday. 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
0: We go. Great timing if you're joining us for the first time this morning. So many people in the draw for $500 cash by texting 0417 1047. Thanks to Monero Screens. The best of Canberra search is on and best bet voting started this morning at 4 a.m. I noticed. So that makes me nervous. But you know what? If you've had to have an early, you know, bet visit, call out or visit to the vet and you go, I'm giving you a vote, things have gone well.
2: That's true.
0: You know, apart from the 4 o'clock part.
2: Mm.
0: Voting for Gungahlin Veterinary Hospital is the note we have here. All the staff are wonderful, but veterinarian Sarah in particular is an absolute gem of a human. That's amazing. A great vote. Thank you for that message. And let us know your name so we can give you a shout out as well.
2: Bungendore Veterinary Surgery, got another one there. Campbell Vet is number one with a little doggy emoji. I really enjoyed yesterday when someone sent photos of their bunnies when voting for their bunny vet. So if anyone wants to attach a photo of their animal,
0: mm-hmm.
2: I highly recommend it. It's not an extra point, but I want to see them.
0: That was good getting those photos. You can message us anytime with anything that's happening in your neck of the capital as well. 041 777 1047. Brad the Truckie says, in other news, if you're gracing the highways and not the airwaves and you're listening via the Listener app in Glen Rowan, it's dry with a current outside air temperature of 13 degrees.
2: That's helpful.
0: Good morning to the Truckies. Stay safe out there. You're doing a great job keeping our country running. And we saw the rig that he was driving the other day. That was a
2: three-trailer rig.
0: It was a triple trailer. It's a road train.
2: Triple trailer bonanza, triple trailer, you know.
0: It's a road train. All right, we're going to play for $10,000 in a minute as well. Rod and Gabby's $10,000 Alpha Bucks.
2: Yeah, we want to talk about side of your bed though, because if you've got certain personality traits, there's a specific side of the bed you should be sleeping on according to feng shui.
0: All right. You're not only on the wrong side, you're not waking up on the wrong side of the bed.
2: Ew.
0: And so this is the life advice that we've been waiting our lives for from Gabby after the Backstreet Boys. 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Let's go.

0: 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We're going to play for that. So many close calls. Let's do it today. Rod and Gabby's $10,000 Alpha Bucks. 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
1: If you woke up a little bit dishevelled this morning, maybe it's because you're sleeping on the wrong side of the bed. Because I didn't know this was a thing, but there's typical bedroom feng shui, which is like don't have your feet pointing toward the door and don't have a mirror pointing toward the bed. So that like it's different. It's different energy disruptors.
0: Right. So those ceiling mirrors, get them out of there.
1: Get them out of
0: there. Because they're pointing at the bed, aren't
1: they?
0: You don't think about that with those.
1: Just keep them in the guest room.
0: Right.
1: But not for your restorative sleep.
0: If you're invited to a house and you go into the guest room, just look up and check that.
1: Just check.
0: Make a decision from there.
1: But there's also rules when it comes to what side of the bed you sleep on, depending on who you are in the relationship. So it used to be feminine, masculine, but relationships are so diverse and different and unique that the traits are more important. So one person is normally a dragon and the other person is a tiger when it comes to the – I know I said wolf earlier. I'm really sorry. I'm reading too much romanticism at the moment and there's a lot of wolves and dragons. I got confused. So it's dragon and tiger.
0: Can happen to the best of us.
1: So if you're a dragon
0: – yes.
1: You're active, you're alert, you're outward, you're dominant, you're career-driven, you have outward momentum and you might prefer – slightly more height and brightness. So more, you're a dragon.
0: Prefer what?
1: Slightly more height and brightness.
0: In the bed?
1: Well, you might like a taller bedside table or bedside lamp or...
0: I don't like that at all.
1: Well, maybe you're a tiger.
0: I am a tiger.
1: So if you're a tiger, you're receptive, you're restorative, you're inward, you need deeper rest, emotional grounding, better sleep recovery.
0: Right.
1: You prefer lower, quieter and more contained setups, like a small, uncluttered nightstand.
0: What are you? You're a dragon all day.
1: I think I'm a dragon.
0: I mean, all night.
1: So, all night. The dragon typically was masculine and the tiger was feminine.
0: Well, that's a.
1: But as I said,
0: if you heard this show, you know what you're listening to.
1: So, if you are, and by the way, when we say left or right, we're talking about if you're standing at the bottom of the bed and you're looking at the bed. So, if you're a dragon, if you're the active, alert, dominant person in the relationship, you should be on the left.
0: Yes, you should.
1: And if you are the tiger,
0: yes,
1: you should be on the right.
0: All right. Let's go to – is that how it works with you and Nev?
1: I am on the left, only because it's quicker access to get to the babies.
0: Yes.
1: It was actually – it was fully by accident.
0: Uh-huh. Well,
1: it worked
0: you
1: out
0: think,
1: well.
0: You think.
1: Yeah.
0: Let's go to producer Nolsey. Tiger or dragon, do you reckon?
2: Tiger.
0: Yeah.
2: I sleep on the right.
0: Look at so far, this is 100%.
1: So none of us have any excuse for coming in cranky.
0: Yep.
1: Here we are.
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5: Gungahlin Drive is stacked up southbound into Bruce, approaching Belconnen Way and slow again from the Glenlock interchange onto the Tuggeranong Parkway down into Weston, stacking up around Canberra Central as usual. Barry Drive, Marcus Clark Street, an absolute crawl eastbound now for Parksway, approaching Commonwealth Avenue, approaching the City Hill. 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
4: Put the money in my hand right now.
5: You ever have a family member move to another country and you're like, oh, awesome, I've got a cool place to visit, but also I'm jealous every day I wake up and know that you're there and I'm not?
6: That was me when I lived in Townsville. My family loved to come for a holiday.
5: Right. Townsville's different. No one's going, I'm so jealous. No, it's no offence to Townsville. I love Townsville.
6: It was a lovely tropical holiday for them.
5: Mm-hmm. Friend of mine's brother-in-law is in Japan.
6: Oh.
5: And I just hear, you know.
6: So cool.
5: Well, it's like when you go on an adventure for a couple of weeks, you know, for 10 years.
6: Yeah.
5: Jealousy. Gillian Coombs, is there anyone in your life who's done this to you?
7: Morning, guys. Yeah, my brother and his wife live in Hawaii. Oh. We're desperate to go and see them.
5: There you go.
6: That's so cool. That's... Do they have room for you to just lodge with them for a bit?
7: Yeah, they've got a few spare bedrooms, which is actually making it extra tempting.
6: Perfect. Ooh,
5: define a bit, Gabby.
6: As long as you want.
5: 6 to 12 months?
6: Yeah.
5: Would you outstay your welcome, Jill, after 6 to 12 months?
7: Yeah, I think we definitely would have to.
5: Yeah, I agree. 100%.
6: So cool.
5: Oh, but the thing is getting over there, it costs a buck. So let's win you 10 grand today. Let's go through the rules. Here we are, 30 seconds on the clock, 10 out of 10. That gets you the $10,000. We have to take the first answer. You can't use the same answer twice. If you don't know an answer, say pass. We'll come back at this time. And your time starts at the end of Gabby's first question. This round, all the answers need to begin with the letter K for karate.
6: Ooh,
7: K.
5: Letter K.
6: Time starts at the end of this first question. Name something sharp.
7: Knife.
6: A female singer.
7: Kate Sobrano.
6: A country.
7: Kuwait.
6: A retail store.
7: Kmart.
6: A drink.
7: Kombucha.
6: An animal.
7: Koala.
6: A sport.
7: Kickball.
6: A politician.
7: Kate Carnell.
6: A TV show.
7: Keeping Up with the Kardashians.
6: An actor.
7: Kate Blanchett.
5: Out of time.
6: Okay, so, unfortunately, you've done two Kates that start with C. Kate Blanchett and Kate Sobrano. They're both C-Kates.
5: C-Kates.
7: Kates. Need to get it consistent here.
6: I know. I'm so sorry.
5: Look, if it makes you feel any better, the Kate Cabrano, Kate Sobrano, Cabrano, honestly, the Kate Sobrano, that's Cabrano with a C.
6: Yeah.
5: It sounds like an S. That did come a fraction of a second after the time had expired, but my goodness.
6: The Kate Blanchett, yeah.
5: My goodness, that was close.
6: That was amazing. That was the pace you needed. You were just spitting out answers, which is exactly what you need to do. But, yeah, the CK, like, that's so confusing. I'm so sorry.
7: No, all good. I'll study my Kate's movie.
6: We were almost going to Hawaii.
5: Yeah, your family was making the spare bed there at a certain point.
6: Yeah.
5: They were ready for you to drop in. Do we have anything for Jill for having a fantastic go today?
6: Yeah, it's not Hawaii, but $20 to go to Goodbreeze. Hell yeah.
7: Woohoo. Thanks, heaps, guys.
5: No worries. Have a great day, Jill, and have another go another day.
7: There we go. Bye.
5: Well done. $10,000.
6: Oh, you thought that was done, didn't you? I can see it on your face.
5: We were there, but little did I know that Kate Carnell is a C, Kate.
6: Oh, is that a C as well?
5: I didn't pick up on that one. Did you just say that?
6: Kate Sobrano and Kate Blanchett.
5: It didn't happen.

0: Kate Sobrano starts with a K.
1: Yeah, my bad.
0: Kate Blanchett starts with a K.
1: No, Kate Blanchett is a C, but Kate Carnell is a K.
0: Former ACT Chief Minister.
1: So she had three Kates, two with a K, one with a C.
0: Hmm.
1: Okay. That was really confusing for all involved.
0: Yeah. Look, at the end of the day,
1: Ash is there, like, signing Ks to us through the window.
0: Yeah, which made no difference. Maybe made it worse. But would never before have we had $10,000 riding on three different Kates.
1: No.
0: All with different names, technically.
1: Yeah.
0: But the time did expire.
1: Mm.
0: Before the final, Kate Blanchett.
1: And Kate Blanchett is definitely a C. So that was touch and go.
0: All right. Again, the $10,000. I don't need to say any more than that. Gee, the $10,000 today.
1: Burning that hole.
0: 6:15, we're going to go again. Pace to play as early as you can when we do it. Twice every morning, 6:15, 8:15. $100,000 in cash is offered up every week on the Rod and Gabby Breakfast Show. Plus the extra $500 that's offered up with this.
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0: 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I'm just
1: this is adding money everywhere.
0: So what's that? 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
1: What's the $500?
0: This.
1: Oh.
0: Forget what I'm doing. Okay, well, kids, if you can add that up, it's an automatic win.
1: Absolutely.
0: It's not that hard. 131060 if you'd like to play the Whiz Kid Wheel. We're doing it there.
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2: Yuma and good morning, I'm Kate Rice. Still a bit of smoke around Polwarth Circuit in Dunlop after a house fire there this morning. ACT Fire and Rescue have extinguished the blaze, but crews are still on the scene and are expected to be there for a while yet. The ESA says there are no injuries, but the road is closed and we're being urged to give the area a miss. A consultation paper by the Federal Education Minister on governance reform at the ANU has been backed by the National Tertiary Education Union. Changes would see equal representation of appointed and elected council members. Union rep Dr. Lachlan Clossie says it's a significant step forward.
3: This represents the first time that a government in any jurisdiction is opening the legislation of a university to fix governance structures in response to the recent governance crises.
2: A joint standing committee is set to meet today over the proposed Hume Circle precinct in Griffith. Federal Territories Minister and Eden Monaro MP Christy McBain has requested a federal inquiry into the controversial precinct. It comes after an amendment was made to the National Capital Plan last month, clarifying land use and building height limits. The Sydney Swans coach is staying tight-lipped about the sanctions to be imposed on players involved in an alleged incident at the team's Melbourne hotel. The club's board met to finalise the punishments overnight, and Dean Cox was asked this morning how that meeting went.
4: Yeah, the club will make a statement, yeah.
5: Still a feeling of disappointment amongst the club?
4: Yeah, there is, yes.
2: Sweeping changes to the NDIS are a step closer after clearing the upper house overnight. The coalition has backed the federal government's overhaul with 63 amendments aimed at addressing fraud and reining in growing costs. And the coalition is weighing up slashing the cigarette tax by 80%. It follows One Nation's proposal to reduce the price of cigarettes to combat the illegal tobacco trade.
6: Climbing cash, climbing $1,000 every week at your Canberra Labor Club.
2: In the AFL, the Bombers are set to make a call next week on who their next full-time coach will be. All four remaining candidates are still yet to hear back from club officials. And the Canberra Comets are set to take a trip down memory lane and wear a retro playing kit inspired by the club's uniform back in the late 90s. They'll don the uniform when they're in Darwin for the top end T20 series. Head of Cricket ACT Stuart Carpenan says the standard of cricket has changed a lot since then.
7: So the standard of cricket, what the players are exposed to, is really high, and it's great. We want them to get those types of opportunities. It's challenging, but they learn a lot.
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2: Partly cloudy and 18 today, 16 and showers increasing tomorrow, then a possible shower and 17 on Friday. 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
8: Let's go to Everett this morning. We're playing the Whiz Kid Wheel with Nima. Hello, Nima.
9: Hi.
8: What's going on today? Anything happening at school?
9: Not really.
8: Not really. Good. Gonna keep it quiet.
10: Are you playing any sports at the moment?
9: No.
8: Yeah. No sports. Right. What are you reading? You got a book going at the moment?
9: Yeah.
8: What are you reading?
9: A Banner Bold.
8: What's it called?
9: A Banner Bold.
8: Okay.
10: What's it about?
9: World War II.
10: Oh, all right.
8: Very impressive.
10: That is very impressive. I was reading like Harry Potter or something.
8: It's quite a rabbit hole, that World War II. You get, I mean, there's a lot going on for obvious reasons, but it's a fascinating story. Luckily, with a bit of time between then and now. All right, Nima, before you and I get into World War II chat, let me spin the wheel here for you.
9: Okay.
8: Would you like a big spin or a little spin to decide the category?
9: Big spin.
8: Big spin!
10: Unfortunately, we don't have history as a category anymore. It would have been your strength, I'm assuming, but we are hitting what number?
8: 32.
10: 32. That means we're going with entertainment.
8: Entertainment. All right.
9: Yay.
10: Oh, good. That's the reaction we want.
8: All right. Here we go.
10: All right. You get $10 for every correct answer. $100 if you get all five correct.
8: Gabby splashing the cash. Here we go.
10: Question one. What country is Justin Bieber from?
9: America.
8: Oh, no. It sounds like it.
10: It does, but he's actually from Canada.
8: He's from Canada.
10: Yeah.
8: Don't worry.
10: He doesn't do the belts.
8: Your boots. He doesn't really talk a lot, does he?
10: That's a good point. Question two. Name the Disney movie that features a magic carpet.
9: Aladdin.
8: Nailed it.
10: Question three. What is Bruce Wayne's superhero name?
9: Hulk.
10: That's another Bruce.
8: Oh, that's Bruce Banner. Bruce Wayne. Banner. Bruce Wayne. He's mates with Robin. Wears a cape. Hangs in a cape. Batman's what I heard.
10: That was a lot of hints.
8: Well, you know, Bruce Banner and Bruce Wayne can get confused. Why were there two Bruces?
10: That's a really good question.
8: That's not someone else's fault.
10: Like, is Bruce even a common name in America? I thought that was so Aussie.
8: Yeah, anyway. You're right.
10: Question four. How many Jonas Brothers are there in the Jonas Brothers band?
8: They are quite a trio of brothers, aren't they?
9: Three.
8: Got it, well done.
10: You
9: said trio.
10: Your mic off.
8: Did I even say, I didn't even hear myself say
10: you
8: that
10: did
8: name.
10: Too.
8: I don't know what I'm saying, Neiman. But I'm helpful.
10: A little too helpful. Question number five.
8: Yes, number five. Here we go.
10: What does J-Lo stand for? Don't you dare, Rob.
9: J-Lo?
8: No.
10: Jennifer Lopez.
8: Jennifer Lopez. Have you heard of Jennifer Lopez?
9: No.
8: Exactly. And that's, we forget.
10: We do.
8: $30 today. Well done, Neiman. That's really impressive stuff. And I'm very impressed to hear about this World War II research that you're doing. Do you have a project coming up? Are you going to do a report on that?
9: Probably.
8: Yeah, fantastic. Nice. Well done.
9: Thank you so much.
8: Have a great day at school today as well.
9: Okay.
8: There we go. Name of beautiful manners as well. And we'll have another crack at the Whiz Kid wheel tomorrow. We got rid of the history category. Name of could have.
10: He could have
8: taught us
10: that
8: a thing
10: one.
8: Or two.
10: I know.
8: That's all right. I ain't worried about nothing. I ain't wearing a nada. I'm sitting pretty impatient.

0: till 9 o'clock on Hit 104.7's Rod and Gabby for Brekkie. Thank you for so many votes. On 041 777 1047, we are searching for the best vet in the best city in the world, Gabby.
1: We are. We just got a message come through saying, whoops, meant to say vet Sarah.
0: Mm-hmm.
1: Thanks for reading this out and sorry for tripping you up, Rod.
0: Well,
1: because you're veterinarian.
0: Oh, veterinary. Yeah, that's how I adapted. I was, that's fine. I'm going to stuff it up anyway, whether you...
1: whether you do it or not.
0: Whether you get it right or wrong, it's
1: that's
0: fine.
1: So true.
0: That's fine. There's a shout-out to the best vet, Sarah, from the Gungahlin Veterinary Hospital.
1: Yeah.
0: Parkway Vet in Canberra, Tegan in Greenway, says that is the best vet in the ACT.
1: Going from Greenway to Canberra for the vet must be good.
0: Mm-hmm. So keep the votes coming. Yeah. You put yourself in the draw for $500 cash as well.
1: Just for voting.
0: Yep. 041 777 1047.

0: People hate it when we get, you know, this far into a week and they haven't heard from your Facebook memory.
1: Gabby's Facebook memory.
0: Then again, those of us who've received a Facebook memory that Facebook thought was a good idea remind us of something silly we did 15 years ago. We don't like it ourselves.
2: No.
0: People like yours.
2: Yeah, because it's not their own shame, it's mine.
0: Mm-hmm.
2: So we can all just laugh at my shame.
0: Well, and feel better about ourselves too.
2: That's true.
0: So
2: that's true. We're all in the same boat getting these memories through from years and years and years ago on Facebook.
0: And often,
2: when it was a different time.
0: Yeah, and often we can relate to young Gabby.
2: It's even Baby Wes said to me the other day, I never would have written any of this on Facebook. Different generation.
0: Another generation.
2: It was a different time where we literally put our life on Facebook.
0: They're so much smarter. I said to Baby Wes, I saw Baby Wes and KP Friday afternoon, and I said, what are you guys getting up to tonight? And I was waiting for a wild tale. And Wes goes, oh, you know, just chill on the couch and then, you know, early to bed. And KP,
2: on a Friday?
0: Yeah, KP goes, I'm making a pizza and then I'm going to have a big sleep.
2: Oh, my gosh.
0: And I went,
2: that's what I'm doing.
0: Yeah, I know. Yeah.
2: It's not what I was doing at their age.
0: No, I thought that.
2: As my Facebook memories do attest to.
0: Mm-hmm.
2: But 13 years ago on this day, on the 19th of August in 2013, my status read. And just keeping in mind, 13 years ago, I was a fair bit younger. And I said, just got asked for ID at the bottle shop and then was told I'm doing something right when she saw my age. Winning.
0: You were like,
2: I was young.
0: You were 19.
2: No, you're doing something right.
0: Yeah, I'm being 19.
2: I'm being young. That's what you do when you're young.
0: Well, we're not going to add up the actual age, but it was close.
2: If I got told that now,
0: yes,
2: that's impressive.
0: Yeah, not at a...
2: Very impressive.
0: It would happen.
2: I don't look 18.
0: It could happen.
2: No chance.
0: Nah. It's a trap, Rod. It's a trap. Stop talking, mate.
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5: It's an absolute crawl into Canberra Central with a crash causing heavy southbound delays on Caswell Drive approaching the Glenlock Interchange. Again, it's very busy southbound onto the Tuggeranong Parkway to Cotter Road approaching Western and Dunlop. A house fire now under control with emergency services on Palgrath Circuit. 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

0: Somber Homewrecker on Hit 104.7's Rod and Gabby Fabrecki. Thanks for hanging out this morning. 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
0: I know we do this time every day, and I want us to take for granted, you know, how valuable $1 million is.
2: It would be very valuable. You know, we scoffed at the fact that Powerball's back down to $5 million this week.
0: What are we doing?
2: But hello, I would take $1 million for sure.
0: Yeah, I'd take five. But
2: absolutely.
0: You're right. Listen, it's $1 million. If you wanna have a shot at it, you just need to identify who this $1 million voice is.
3: I sang, "It's gonna be me," and he was like, No. And he was like, "It's May."
0: All right, we know who it is. But we can't say it.
2: I love how he's trying to pass that off to someone else too. As if it wasn't his decision to say May.
0: I was just there and the other guys were like messing around. So I left the group. And things have worked out. Anyway, whoever you think that is, hit1047.com.au. Let us know. And if you're correct, you've got 30 minutes to get it run and done. And you are going to the Millionaire's Lounge.
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5: Yuma and good morning, I'm Kate Rice. A house fire in Dunlop has now been extinguished, but there's still some smoke around. ACT fire and rescue crews were called out to the home at Polworth Street around 6:30 this morning. They're still out on the scene and are expected to be there for a while yet. The ACT Police Minister says a recent cross-border police operation sends a strong message to alleged family violence offenders that they can't hide behind borders. Police say 15 people were arrested in the ACT as part of Operation Shepherd last week, targeting alleged family violence offenders. Marisa Patterson says the ACT will continue to look at ways to work alongside New South Wales Police.
7: There's significant operations around tobacco, which we've seen recently as well. So as many different ways that we can work together and support each other across jurisdictions, particularly to address this type of offending, we will look to do.
5: The ACT's independent Senator David Pocock says the deal the PM has done with the Coalition on proposed gambling reforms is disappointing. The legislation will include a new opt-out register to avoid exposure to gambling advertising.
8: Rather for going with a phased-in ban on all gambling ads, the Labor Party and now the opposition tying themselves in knots and looking for ways to not do that but say that they're doing something. And so we've got this piecemeal approach with opt-out.
5: The proposed changes would also crack down on gambling inducements like free or bonus bets. Erin Patterson is back before the courts again today, with the convicted murderer launching a bid to overturn her convictions for that deadly mushroom lunch. And 30 Canberrans have jumped into Lake Burley Griffin this morning to raise money for Cancer Council ACT. The community dip is to raise money for cancer research, prevention and support services, and comes ahead of the 40th anniversary of Daffodil Day tomorrow.
4: Climbing cash, climbing $1,000 every week at your Canberra Labour Club.
5: Raiders coach Ricky Stewart has named his team ahead of the Green Machines' final home game of the season against the Broncos. Atta Mariotta moves to lock with Morgan Smithies out on concussion. Simi Sasangi will return to the centres and Corey Horsburgh will start on the bench, while Josh Papali'i has been named to start in his final home appearance for the club. And the Raiders women have named an unchanged side. That's for their away clash against the Bulldogs on Saturday.
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0: Even Gabby is surprised by what turns up on your iPod Shuffle from time to time.
2: Yeah, that's true. Sometimes I'm like, yeah, absolutely. And other times I'm like, what was I, where was I? Yeah. What was I doing at this point in my life?
0: That's the experience of any of us lucky enough to find, well, lucky enough for it to recharge.
2: Yes.
0: If you find the old iPod Shuffle.
2: I'm a fire starter. Twisted fire starter. I don't even know what this is.
0: The prodigy from back in the day when you were down the skate park, and I reckon your boyfriend put it on.
2: No. Maybe.
0: Yeah, decisive. No, maybe. I actually did it myself.
17: Giants up for Detroit.
2: Oh.
17: A lovely city.
2: Yeah. Okay, yeah. Yeah, yeah, yeah.
0: This is a different song.
2: Oh.
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0: 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Hump Day is underway.
1: This is Hits. 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
0: And this hour, it sounds like this.
2: I sang, "It's gonna be me." And he was like, "No, no, no, no, no, no." And he was like, "It's May."
0: It's Justin Timberlake.
3: Of course it is. I'm trying to put the blame on someone else for saying, "It's gonna be May."
0: That's the beauty of a boy band. No one needs to be accountable.
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14: Yuma and good morning, I'm Hayden Becerra. There's been a two-car collision at the roundabout between Parks Way and Corranderk Street this morning, with emergency services on the scene and traffic affected. Parks Way is closed southbound between the Anzac Parade and Corranderk Street roundabouts, with locals urged to steer clear of the area and take a different route. The ESA says two people are being treated by paramedics. The National Tertiary Education Union says a consultation paper on ANU governance is a significant step forward in transparency and accountable governance. The federal government paper calls for equal representation of appointed and elected ANU council members. The NTEU claims this is not something we've seen before.
15: The councils have been dominated by ministerial appointments, often appointed in practice, or in fact, by a small subcommittee of council and then recommended to the minister. So that's why we've seen some problems with pre-existing relationships previously.
14: Union rep Dr. Lachlan Clossie there. Canberra's proposed Hume Circle precinct is being referred to a federal inquiry following weeks of community outcry. It comes after changes to the National Capital Plan, which clarifies land use and building height limits in the precinct. A joint standing committee is set to meet today. Sweeping changes to the NDIS are a step closer after clearing the upper house overnight. The coalition has backed the federal government's overhaul with 63 amendments aimed at addressing fraud and reining in growing costs. The Greens and disability advocates fear participants could lose vital support. And the Nationals leader reckons the federal government has its head in the sand when it comes to the tobacco excise. It comes as One Nation and the Coalition weigh up policies to slash the cigarette tax to combat illegal tobacco trade. The Nationals are yet to reveal their policy, but Matt Canavan tells Nine, we cannot keep going down this path.
16: About the only people now who don't think there should be change is the government. So they've got their head in the sand here. We've got to change things. Like, we cannot keep letting organised crime have this massive income stream.
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14: The UC Caps have signed their 10th and final player for the 2026-27 season in the form of American import Megan McConnell as their newest point guard. Coach Paul Gorris says he's happy with the team they've built.
17: Really happy with the group that we've put together, really happy with the depth that we have. You know, whereas on paper, people might write us off, but I think that our toughness and our depth and our work ethic is going to be what we hang our hat on.
14: And the Canberra Comets are set to don a retro playing kit inspired by the team's uniform in the late 1990s when they go up to Darwin for the NT Top End T20 Series. Head of Cricket ACT, Stuart Carpenter, says it's a humbling and nostalgic experience.
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14: Partly cloudy in 18 today, showers increasing in 16 tomorrow, then a possible shower and 17 on Friday. 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
20: Hey, it is Ash here. In the 10 o'clock news, we have heard that there is a major crash on Parkes Way and Corranderk Street in the CBD. Hayden from the newsroom is here to give us a bit of an update of what is happening there. Hayden?
14: Yes, so Parkes Way is closed southbound between the Anzac Parade and the Corranderk Street roundabouts. Mm. 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